0: touched her buttocks. I didn't think it was that hard. She said he patted her way too hard. Remember the other day, the one thing flight attendants hate is being touched. They do not want to be touched. And he swatted her on the backside. If I were one of those passengers, I would have been like...
1: But if he just wanted a drink.
0: He did. That's what he wanted. He wanted to get her attention to get a drink. But my thing is, you don't really have to land the plane in Atlanta, do you?
1: No, that's... Yeah.
0: Just keep her away from
1: Especially
0: him.
1: Especially if he was like, hey, I'm sorry, I was just trying to get a cranberry juice.
0: He held his hands up like that.
2: I don't think it's that innocent. It's not that innocent.
0: But do you divert? I agree he should be taken into, you know, they should question him in Los Angeles. But everybody else has to be diverted. The plane was delayed 3 hours.
2: I mean, I don't think she should have landed the plane. I think she probably just should have, you know, clocked him.
0: Mm-hmm. There you go.
2: I'll take the charges for that. But it wasn't that, like... I feel like he might have gotten overlooked because of other issues he was causing. We don't know what happened before this.
0: Yeah, it could be. That I thought about that, too. He's in the wrong, 100%.
2: Mm-hmm.
0: Everybody else has to be inconvenienced.
1: That'd be my argument.
2: And I wouldn't want that. I wouldn't want that for everybody else on the plane, but something would, you know.
0: But really, it's his fault that everybody's inconvenienced, not hers. Still.
1: Yeah.
0: Do we have to land in Atlanta? Yes, apparently you do. Here's the lost and found now. How far would you go for this? An Ohio man... lost a scratcher ticket, a lottery ticket. He knew was a winner worth $100,000. He had accidentally thrown it in the garbage. The garbage had already been taken. He went to the dump and found it.
1: Good. Good for him.
0: You do go that far for $100,000.
1: $100,000, yeah, and you know, yeah. I'd go that far for 10.
0: Yeah, I would too. What's the...
3: Five.
0: I'd do it for five.
3: Yeah, that's it.
0: Dollars.
2: You'd go to the dump for $5.
1: Yeah.
0: Yeah.
1: Yes.
3: Hell yeah.
0: Five. I'd go for $1,000. $1,000 might be my cutoff. $1,000 is a lot of money.
1: Yeah.
0: I mean, and it's taken away. He winds up keeping, after all the taxes and everything, about $73,000. Pretty good.
1: Hell yeah.
0: That's pretty good. And he went and climbed through all the garbage, got permission, and found it fairly quickly because they knew here's where it should be.
1: Oh, if it was $20,000, I'd be there.
0: Me too.
1: $20,000, I'm out of debt. I'm good.
0: You $20,000?
1: I think I'm lower than that now.
3: Good for you.
1: My sweet dog Cora added
0: added
1: a couple thousand back on to that.
2: Yeah.
0: I looked at my credit card statement this month. I said, "Wow, that's a lot of that stuff."
1: I had just paid off a card too. I mean, literally just paid it off. And I'm sure MasterCard was happy to see those swipes happening.
0: You know, my father used to always say, it's always something.
1: Mm-hmm. It really, you know, and he's you right. don't appreciate that comment.
0: No, you don't.
1: Till you're older and you realize it really is.
0: Yeah, you've like 3 days, you're like, oh, things are good. And then bam, you need car.
2: Or you get a tax return. Yeah. Oh, God forbid you have a nice tax return.
0: It's taken. It's taken from you. That's
1: anytime,
0: exactly right.
1: And I've tried to quit doing this, anytime I start to think to myself, I think I got my money right.
0: Mm-hmm.
1: It's something happened. Yeah. So now I'm just like, I'm always in debt in my mind.
0: That's right. Lost and found, a dog, speaking of, was found in a garbage can. A garbage crew apparently was doing their usual rounds. The supervisor's name is Alex Halverson. You'll hear from him. They almost dumped a dog into the garbage truck. He was in the garbage can. They found him. They decided to help him out. The guy had a peanut butter and jelly sandwich for lunch. He gave it to the dog. I would have never done that. He gave it to the dog, and they decided to adopt the dog, so everything turned out really well. This is the garbage crew.
4: First time I pull him out of the garbage can, let me pick him up. We can tell he's getting stronger, too. Obviously, when he came to us, he was pretty scrawny. Since he was starving, I had peanut butter and jelly sandwiches. So I gave him two of my peanut butter and jelly sandwiches. He ate those. He didn't even chew. He just inhaled. He did poop in the truck, which I thought was kind of funny. And so a dog who can persist and can still trust people, and he hasn't met a single person he doesn't want pets from, just made me feel like that was kind of the one.
0: Waterworks, he's from Milwaukee. The trash crew, and that gentleman in particular, has now adopted the dog that they found in the trash can.
1: Dog's going to love him forever.
0: That's exactly right. Workers say the bin had never, ever fallen over as it did when they tried to load it in. This time it did, and the dog was inside the bin. So they were like, oh, my goodness. So it's just blind luck that he fell out of it, and they were able to get the dog, bring him back to the workstation, and then that guy, Alex Halverson, took him home and adopted him. Mm-hmm. Beautiful.
1: Well, beautiful.
0: But you can pry my peanut butter and jelly sandwich out of my cold, dead hand.
1: I like that, yeah.
0: I'm not giving that up. I'm sorry. He had two. He had two.
2: Two of them.
0: Gave him both.
1: Both.
0: I don't think so. And then the dog repaid him by crapping in the truck.
2: Nice. What dogs do. They do a lot of taking.
0: I shouldn't have eaten all that. This is too much.
5: Yeah, what are you going to do?
0: Do you, when you walk your dog, because lately I've been walking for like an hour, which I told you, I don't take any water for him. And by the time we get home, he's lapping up water. Mm-hmm. My wife says now we have to get a portable water bowl that I take for him on the walk. Do you think it's necessary?
2: Especially because your dog is a high energy puppy.
0: Yes.
2: I would say it's probably a waste of time. I've done it with mine. I have a little collapsible bowl.
0: Yep. Yep.
2: He's usually on a walk. He's just having too much fun. And if I put it down, he's like, no, let's keep going.
0: Oh, he doesn't
2: go
0: for it.
2: He never has. Now, when we come back, he drinks his water. But I think you should encourage them to drink some water before you go.
0: Mm-hmm.
2: And then after, because he's probably, if he's anything like mine, he's having the time of his life.
0: Mm-hmm.
2: He's not interested in water at that time.
0: Let me see how it goes. I think my wife is going to get us one. In fact, I know. $8. That's all it costs for the collapsible bowl. So that's what we'll
1: be. You're going to start fanny packing it then as you walk?
0: Oh, yeah, I guess.
1: You're going to have to carry.
2: You got to carry a bottle of water too. So.
0: I've got a lot on me. You know, I have the little clicker because he's got that collar where if he goes toward a car, I have to nail him on that.
1: You're going to have to get a whole, you're going to have like a Batman belt.
5: Got the poop bag.
3: Start rucking.
0: Rucking. I can put.
1: Yeah.
0: And there's a lot
2: to
0: it.
2: Do you put the dog on a harness?
0: He has a leash that was recommended by his camp where he tried to learn manners that's specific for him.
1: This is just chain. Exactly.
0: That's what they recommend. You know what I ask? See if you think this is wrong. Now, lately we've been going on such long walks, we get down to like the Greenway, the trail, and they have poop bags.
2: Mm-hmm.
0: And I look around, make sure nobody's looking. I take about 10 of those things, you know?
1: My God.
0: I mean,
2: it's rare to see one of those things full because usually people do the same thing.
1: Your cheapness has no limit. I mean, those get a roll of like 500 for $2. You're out here like, I'm going to go and take 10.
0: I tell my wife, score. Every day I go by, I take about 10. Now we've got 50 of them, you know, from the last week. It's like, yes.
1: You're 5 years shy of emptying the napkin containers on the table at a restaurant.
0: Great idea.
1: Put these in your purse.
0: Great idea.
2: I take a lot of napkins with me.
0: God.
2: Score. That's what purses are for.
0: Thank you. Exactly. Lost and found. A woman says she never found what she lost, but she knows it's gone. I'll explain. She was going, she took some vitamins early in the morning, then got in her car. When she turned on the car, it registered her AirPods, but she didn't have her AirPods in the car with her. Turned out, what she thought was a vitamin was the AirPod, and she had swallowed it. For days, she tweeted about this, put it on TikTok. Doctor said, I don't see it in you, when she got the x-ray, and she never found it in her stool. But she had terrible stomach issues and took a lot of laxatives and now says she must have flushed it down by mistake. Red Rachel doesn't believe her. She thinks she just wanted clicks.
1: Okay, so I saw this woman's story early on.
0: Mm-hmm.
1: And I immediately thought to myself, I don't believe any of this.
0: You didn't think it's true.
1: Yeah, and because I thought she's going to have to produce it or an end to the story. And I don't buy now. Oh, it's how convenient. Oops, I flushed it.
0: Yeah, she said she never did find it. And she did chronicle it day by day while taking a ton of laxatives to try and pass it through her system. I don't think an AirPod would be that hard to pass.
2: And also, like, okay.
0: Look at Biggie. I
1: don't.
0: Spit that thing right out. No problem.
2: If you take supplements, I know supplements are usually large.
0: Yeah.
2: But the shape of the AirPod probably would have hurt your throat swallowing it. I think this is just a total engagement bait.
0: It's pretty big, the AirPod.
2: And they're
0: bean shaped.
2: The thing sticks out. It would hurt your throat.
0: Yeah, you'd think.
1: Although, I'll tell you, I take potassium pills, and they are
0: huge.
1: Unbelievable. I mean, they are unbelievably big to the point where I'm like, sometimes I'm like.
0: She said she was taking them hurriedly, and apparently her AirPod was right next to all the other vitamins she was taking on the counter, and she just popped it in without realizing. I'm not sure I believe it either. I mean, she found it in her poop. That's one thing. They didn't see it on x-ray, and she flushed it down.
2: It would take her pulling an AirPod up to the camera with feces all over it for me to believe this.
1: And even that might not be true.
2: She could have just dropped it in the toilet. Yeah.
0: Well, you really want clicks if you're doing that. I mean, what do you think of yourself when you're down on all fours, taking your feces and pressing your AirPod into it, then pretending to get it out? What kind of person
1: I'm about to get millions of views.
0: What kind of person are you? My God. No, I think you're thinking to yourself, how far have I stooped for this? Good Lord. Diane, it was like when George Clooney was playing that joke on his roommate when he had to take a crap in the cat box. Now, worth it in the end, but when he's hovered over a litter box, he's going like, am I really taking a dump into a litter box? At one point, he had that thought. Diane, you wanted to comment on this. Go ahead.
5: Yes, I did the same thing. I took vitamins, and I take a lot. Mm-hmm. So I just kind of rake them in my hand and take them. So I didn't know, but when I had a colonoscopy, they said, good news, you have no polyps, but we found an earring.
0: No kidding.
1: My gosh.
0: You had an earring in your gut and had no idea. No complications? You didn't feel any pain from it or anything?
5: No, it was in my colon. They said, you have no polyps, but we found an earring. We didn't think you would want it, so we just put it in the trash.
0: Too bad. I think you could still wear it to this day.
1: I'd at least put it in one of those little vials and save it.
0: Yeah, I mean, why not?
2: Where's the trash can? I'd like to see
0: yeah,
2: that.
0: Yeah, I need that back. Were you disappointed you couldn't wear the earring anymore?
5: I didn't remember losing it. It was just like one of those studs.
0: So
5: it wasn't very expensive because I don't wear my expensive earrings very often.
0: Yep.
5: But yeah, good news, no polyps.
0: There's an earring.
1: All right.
0: Be careful with your vitamins, Diane. Good gracious. Thank you very much for calling. So I guess it can, but that's smaller than an AirPod. AirPod is pretty big and has an odd shape to it. Thanks, Diane. Really appreciate it. Let's play Put Up or Shut Up Rock and Roll Tribute. Throwback Thursday today. Early 2000s. Okay. There's a game Chris Dim, Digital Dim, could lose. Early 2000s. Top 10 of a particular Billboard chart at that time. No more than Digital Dim and be a winner of all Biggie's money. How much does he have?
1: $45.
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0: Put up or shut up, rock and roll trivia, you versus Digital Dim. Chance to take all of Biggie's money, $45 is what we have for you, if you're a winner today. Now, this is Throwback Thursday. We are throwing back to the early 2000s. And the way that works is we go to a Billboard Hot 100 chart at that time and give you one question about each of the top 10 songs from number 10 all the way down to number 1. We originally did this... 6 years ago.
1: Okay.
0: 6 years ago is when we played. In fact, there's something to the date here, and we'll give you that in a moment. Chris, hello. How are you? You're the player today.
13: Good morning, everybody. P1 here.
0: Thank you very much for listening. We sure appreciate it. Here's how it works. We're putting 2 minutes on the clock for you. We have 10 questions in front of me. I'll ask you all 10 about the top 10 from a particular week on the Billboard Hot 100 chart. Digital Dim already answered these questions 6 years ago. When you finish, we will play those answers as he originally gave them, and whoever gets more right is the winner and takes the cash today, which is $45. Chris, are you ready?
13: I am.
0: Good luck. We'll start the clock after I complete the first question. And don't forget, if you tie, you fly with PTI, Piedmont Triad International Airport. We'll give you a $500 gift voucher anywhere they fly if you tie or beat Chris Dim. Here we go. The number 10 song on this chart from 2002 was Gangsta Lovin'. Is it by an artist named Adam... or Eve?
13: Eve.
0: Yes. Santana's The Game of Love is at number 9. The female vocalist on the song is Michelle Branch. A much older artist was Santana's first choice to sing the song, and she did record it, but record executives insisted on Branch to appeal to a younger audience. Did Santana want Janet Jackson, Cher, or Tina Turner?
13: Tina Turner.
0: Yes. The Madonna song at number 8 is the theme song to a James Bond movie with the same title as the song. What's the title of the movie and the song?
13: Ooh, title of them. It's Spy Who Shagged Me Was a Beautiful Stranger.
0: No. The number seven song is Love You Better by LL Cool J. There are three words in the song. Only one is spelled correctly. What's the only word in the title spelled correctly? Love, you, or better?
13: Better.
0: Yes. No Doubt's Gwen Stefani explained that her lyrics for the number six song were inspired by her relationship with Gavin Rossdale of the band Bush, whom she said was madly in love with her and later married her. She spent time with him and wrote in her journal, "You're lovely," followed by the three-word title of the song. What's the title of the song?
13: I don't know. Bananas, whatever.
0: No. The number five song is the first top five hit ever by an American Idol winner. What's the song?
13: Ooh. I'm passing.
0: The number four song is by rapper Cam'ron. Is it called Cool Daddy or Hey Ma?
13: Hey Ma.
0: Yes. Missy Elliott's Work It is at number three this week. It re-entered the chart 12 years later after Elliott performed the song at the Democratic Convention, on American Idol, or at the Super Bowl?
13: Super Bowl.
0: Yes. The one-word Nelly song at number two could literally be titled A Situation in Which Difficult Choices Have to Be Made Between Two or More Alternatives, Especially Equally Undesirable Choices. What's the song?
13: Nelly. I'm going to pass.
0: The number one song on November 9, 2002 won the Oscar for Best Song from a Movie, but the artist refused to perform it because producers wanted a radio-friendly version. It was the first Best Song winner not to be performed the year it won at the Oscars. What's the song?
13: Ooh. Pass.
0: Out of time, I'm afraid. Five. That's a great score. Yeah. Five?
1: Yeah.
0: So what do you got? Did you count that up? I want to make sure of that.
1: Got it.
0: Five. Tina Turner. Cool. LL Cool J. Wait a minute. That's four. Yeah, I think you got five. Yeah. All right. Make sure of that. This could be a close game because Chris Dim did not like this era. Game was originally played. Listen to this. Game was originally played March 12th of 2020. I think the next day we all went home.
1: Wow.
0: March 12th of 2020. The Throwback Thursday is from November 9th, 2002. Grady was the player first time around. He only got two. Today's player, Chris, got five. And we will put 2 minutes on the clock for Christopher Merriweather Dim. Digital Dim. Let's see what happens when we go back to 2002. Well, what is your prediction, BB Shane?
1: I think it's going to be close. I think Dim's going to get him go with a six.
0: Six. What do you think?
2: I'm torn between a five and a six. I'm going to say we got a tie today.
0: Well, let's see what happens. This is from, again, the throwback to 2002, and we begin. The number 10 song on November 9th, 2002 is called Gangsta Lovin'. Is it by an artist named Adam or Eve?
8: Well, I know there's a rapper named Eve, so I'll say Eve.
0: That's right. Santana's The Game of Love is at number nine. The female vocalist on the song is Michelle Branch. A much older artist was Santana's first choice to sing the song, and she did record it, but record execs insisted on Branch to appeal to a younger audience. Did Santana want Janet Jackson, Cher, or Tina Turner?
8: My word. Janet?
0: No. The Madonna song at number eight is the theme to the James Bond movie with the same title as the song. What's the title of the movie and the song?
8: Oh, God. What? Living Daylights.
0: No. The number seven song is Love You Better by LL Cool J. What's the only word in the title that's spelled correctly? Love, you, or better?
8: That's probably L-U-V, letter U, so I'll say better.
0: That's right. No Doubt's Gwen Stefani explained that her lyrics for song number six were inspired by her relationship with Gavin Rossdale of the band Bush, whom she was madly in love with and later married. She spent time with him and wrote in her journal, "You're lovely," followed by the three-word title of the song. What's the song?
8: A No Doubt song. Can't think of a No Doubt title right now.
0: The number five song is the first top five song ever by an American Idol winner. What's the song?
8: Since You've Been Gone?
0: No. The number four song is by rapper Cam'ron. Is it called Cool Daddy or Hey Ma?
8: Oh, God. Hey Ma?
0: Yes. Missy Elliott's Work It is at number three this week. It re-entered the chart 12 years later after Elliott performed the song. Where? Democratic Convention, on American Idol, or at the Super Bowl?
8: Super Bowl?
0: Yes. The one-word Nelly song at number two could be literally titled, a situation in which a difficult choice has to be made between two or more alternatives, especially equally undesirable choices. What's the song?
8: Dilemma?
0: Yes.
1: Wow.
0: The number one song, November 9, 2002, won the Oscar for Best Song from a Movie, but the artist refused to perform it because producers wanted a radio-friendly version. It was the first Best Song winner ever not to be performed the year it won. What's the song?
8: Is that Hard Out Here for a Pimp?
0: It is not Hard Out Here for a Pimp.
1: I like that guess, though.
13: I do, too.
0: That's a 5-5 tie today. All right? So we do have a tie.
1: Wow.
0: Chris got 5. Player Chris, that means not only do you get half of Biggie's money, $22.50. Chris, we got a $500 gift voucher to you to fly anywhere they fly out of Piedmont Triad International Airport. Well done, sir.
13: That's awesome. You know, I graduated high school that year, and I was more of a Pantera, White Zombie kind of guy. But I'm glad I remembered something.
0: Well, you knew enough, didn't you? That was pretty impressive. I knew as you were going there, I was like, oh, boy, this is going to be tight. Yeah, I've counted them up. You got 5. That's a 5-5 tie. Yeah. If you tie, you fly with PTI. Boy, I bet wherever Chris Dim is right now, whatever island he's on, he's probably sitting up like, what just happened? He probably just got a tingle, you know?
1: Yeah, because he's not listening.
0: No, God, oh, no, he never does.
1: He'll just get a spidey sense.
0: Yeah, he'll have to be like, ah, something's going on. Maybe there's like a pain in his neck. Like, God. Something just got me.
1: You're talking about me.
0: Let's go back in time now again. Originally, this game was played March 12, 2020. That's the day the world ended. Nothing's been the same since that day. And we went back to 2002. The number 10 song, November 9, 2002, is Gangsta Lovin'. That's by Eve.
8: I don't know this one.
0: I don't know it. Biggie, you know it? This is your era.
1: Not really.
0: I don't think so.
8: I've heard of her, but I don't. Yeah. I would not know this was her voice.
0: Santana's song, The Game of Love. That's Michelle Branch singing.
1: I like that.
0: It's a good song. I like
8: that. That's a poppy hit.
0: Yeah. Santana wanted somebody else, a much older artist, to record it, and she did, but record executives said, no, we need a younger audience. Tina Turner is who he wanted. I would love to hear Tina's version of this. I'm a fan, you know. Hey, I'm in her demo. The Madonna song at number 8.
8: She's in her 80s.
0: Okay.
1: Well, now she is.
8: Isn't she?
0: At least late 70s, at least. She got a bad hip, I believe, doesn't she?
8: At least one.
0: She's had some problems. The Madonna song at number 8 is the theme to the James Bond movie with the same title of the song. What's the title of the movie and the song? What did you say? Living Daylights. Die Another Day. I don't know this song at all.
8: Which Bond was it?
1: It was Pierce Brosnan's last Bond movie. I think it was Die Another Day.
0: It was. Never saw a Pierce Brosnan Bond.
1: This, I believe, was his last one before Craig took over.
0: Did you like him?
8: Oh. I never saw
1: vaguely
8: him.
1: Remember it, but never it didn't stick with
0: but
1: me.
0: But did you like him as a Bond?
1: I did.
0: Yeah. I never saw any one of them with him.
8: He seemed too lightweight for the role, but I mean, I guess everybody plays it differently. I never saw Dalton either.
1: He'll always be Remington Steele to me.
0: Me too.
8: Yeah. Or that guy from Doubtfire.
1: Yeah.
0: Pretty good.
8: That posh twit.
0: I like that. Number 7 song is Love You Better by LL Cool J. Only one word is spelled correctly in the title. Chris Dim got it. It's L-U-V, love, the letter U.
14: This is hard to say.
0: And better spelled correctly. I want to make sure I go about this in the right way. Because lately I've been busy. I'm unfamiliar. Biggie?
1: Sort of know it. I wasn't a big LL guy, at least in the 90s. LL.
0: Number 6. No Doubt's Gwen Stefani explained the lyrics of the song were inspired by Gavin Rossdale of Bush, who she was in love with and married. She wrote in her journal after they spent time together, "You're lovely," followed by the 3-word title of the song. Do you know, Dave?
1: I don't.
0: Underneath It All.
1: This is a cover, isn't it?
8: No.
1: Really?
8: Nope.
1: Well, this tune sounds familiar. Bum, bum, bum, bum, bum.
0: I know the song, so.
1: It sounds like a reggae-based song that I've heard before.
8: It is. I mean, that was their influence.
1: Yeah.
0: Huh. Number 5 is the first top 5 by an American Idol winner. It's by Kelly Clarkson, and the song is A Moment Like This. This was the one she performed on the show. On the night that it won, that she won, she performed it. And it went from number, I had this right, I think I got this right. It went from number 98 to like number 2 in 1 week because of the show.
1: She's an NBC girl now, isn't she?
0: She is.
1: All over on NBC.
8: Yes, does she still sing this one in concert, I guess?
0: I wonder. I don't know.
1: I bet she does. I mean, this was a giant hit.
0: I'd sure see her. I got a fridge magnet with her on it.
1: That's not weird.
8: Not on a fridge and not at home.
0: No, it's here. It's on a little something
8: tucked
0: here.
8: Under a shelf.
0: That's right. Had it for a while.
8: With your Mio.
1: I'm just here 2002.
0: Just getting on to Mio now. This is a fine product.
1: What'd you do? Find it when you reach down to grab your Mio and instead grab her picture? Pretty cool. Dusty.
3: What is this?
0: The number four song is by rapper Cam'ron. It is called Hey Ma. Hey Ma. I don't know most of these songs.
1: You know, this one I do know.
0: You know this one.
1: Never heard it.
0: Missy Elliott's Work It is at number three. Let me work it. It re-entered the chart 12 years later when she performed the song at the Super Bowl. She was on with Katy Perry in 2015. She was one of the featured artists coming out. Work It is the name of it. The next song, Christian was pretty good with this one. The one-word Nelly song at number two. Could technically and officially be titled a situation in which a difficult choice has to be made between two or more alternatives, especially equally undesirable choices. And the song is Dilemma. I met this chick and she just moved right up the block from me.
1: And she got the hots for me, the finest thing I've ever seen. You pull that out of Chris Dam.
0: That's pretty good.
8: Webster's. I have no idea what Nelly is.
0: Yeah.
8: I read the dictionary a lot.
0: He did.
1: Vocabulary, okay.
0: He did.
8: I could only thank God there was a full definition.
0: That's it. That's where I got it. Webster's.com. Now, I do know this song. I've heard it a few times. Yeah.
1: Oh, this is a giant
0: hit. This is a big hit, yeah. And finally,
8: I like his faster songs.
0: I don't know.
8: Like Hot in Here.
0: Yeah. Oh, that's a good song. No, that's a really good song. But I don't know. I never know when he's singing. I always hear of Nelly, but I don't know.
1: But you don't know his discography.
0: I don't. I'm not familiar with
1: him. No. You don't know the Saint Lunatics.
0: I don't. My son the other day sent me a download that had just dropped from Lil Uzi Vert.
8: What do I do with it? What do I click next?
1: Who is this? Lil Uzi Vert.
3: Is this a virus?
8: It says accept cookies.
1: Why did he think you needed to hear something by Lil Uzi Vert?
0: He was looking for the new album from Lil Uzi Vert. He had told me that a few days before, and I was like, oh, yeah, Lil Uzi Vert, of course. So when it dropped, he sent it to me, and he just put, you're welcome. And there was Lil Uzi Vert.
8: I should take it back so you dropped this. Yeah.
0: Exactly. Number one song, November 9, 2002, won the Oscar for Best Song from a Movie. The artist refused to perform it because producers wanted a radio-friendly version. First Best Song winner ever not to be performed the year it won. What's the song? Dave, do you have a guess on that? Christian missed it. Here's the a little hint now. It was recently. It was performed at this year's Oscars.
1: It was probably the most confusing moment of the Oscars.
8: The Eminem guy.
0: That's why I had to put the year it won, because now it has been performed at the Oscars, but it was 18 years later. Now, I like this song.
1: Nah.
0: You don't like old Eminem.
1: I don't pay attention to him. I don't know who told him he had talent.
0: I like old Eminem now.
8: Never liked him.
0: No, you don't.
8: I never have.
0: I do. What do you think, Biggie?
1: Oh, I loved him.
0: Yeah, I love this song.
1: Not recently as much. He's put out some albums, but I mean, back in the day, this was, for my friends and I, he was everything.
8: People love this song.
0: I love this song. I love it.
8: And they use it like a psych up and walking out music.
0: To me, it's a total pump up music. When I'm on the treadmill and this starts jamming,
1: take a sip of Mio.
8: Put some Lil Uzi Vert next. I'll show you the orange zone.
0: I was in a Mio phase at the time. I forgot to mention that. And we discussed Tina Turner. She's now passed.
1: Yeah.
0: Bless it. There's a lot of inside the music there. We'll hear another one of those songs later, by the way. One of them dropped 24 years ago today. Coming up, new record for assembling a toy. Are you impressed? Two Guys Named Chris Show.
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0: Hey, Happy New Year, everybody. How the Panthers looking this weekend against the Bucks? How's that gonna be?
1: They got a divisional matchup, apparently.
0: Yeah, I heard that. That's going to be real good.
1: Did my wish come true?
0: Going back in
1: what
0: time.
1: What year is it?
0: 2022.
2: It was all a dream.
0: It was 2022.
1: That voice sounded familiar.
0: Woo, yeah. We just, if you missed it, we had a little commercial snafu. The voice of Dave Aiken promoting the Panthers-Bucks game for New Year's Day 2022.
1: Oh, a dream.
0: I think you noticed something about our former colleague as well, Dave. When we played the digital dim game of throwback put up or shut up a moment ago, the question was about the song Underneath It All. And in the setup of the question, it was like Gwen Stefani wrote this when she was with her boyfriend, Gavin Rossdale. He had done something, and she jotted in her journal, "I love you deeply underneath it all." That was the question. So we play it. So you know she got it from that interaction. She wrote it in her journal.
1: Heard the question twice.
0: Twice.
1: The answer once.
0: Then Dave says, "That's a cover, right?"
1: And the great thing is, I got to see it happen again because it still irritated you.
0: Yeah, it did.
1: These years later. But it was one of my favorite things Dave would do was he'd quarter listen to something.
0: Mm-hmm.
1: And then you'd give a fact, and then he would ask that fact back at you, and your face would just contort in ways it just did it a little while ago with that.
0: Just contorted.
1: It's
0: right
1: a cover, now. Right?
2: Not a cover. And you knew it was going to happen, too, because you already heard it.
0: I did. I knew it was going to happen, and then it because I left it in there, because there was that little discussion about her, and I thought, well, that's interesting.
1: But then he doubles down, he goes, "That sounds reggae." And Chris Demme goes, "Yes, that was one of their
0: it is not
1: biggest
0: reggae.
1: Influences."
0: Of course, it is not. That is not what happened.
2: Oh, sure, I've heard this before.
0: It just twists me into knots.
1: Oh, I miss that face.
0: Says something like that.
1: I only see it now when I screw up. It was great when others screwed up, too.
0: I know. Now you only get it right.
1: Yeah, occasionally BB gets it.
0: Well, something.
1: I still screw enough up that I see it.
0: Plenty. Plenty.
2: Should I stop listening?
0: I would. Why not? Why not? It seems to work out.
1: Anyways, Panthers, Bucks, New Year's
0: Let's
1: Day.
0: Break it down. Yes. God, I wonder who won that one. That must have been a hell of a thriller.
1: Who was the Panthers quarterback then?
0: In 2022.
1: Oh, that's a good question.
0: Cam Newton?
1: Was that when we re-ran Cam?
29: Or was that Baker Mayfield or Sam Darnold?
0: Oh. 4 years ago?
29: Yeah.
0: I think that's probably after Cam Newton. Well, wait a minute. Yeah, that's after Newton.
1: Is that a
0: Baker? Now Baker's with the Bucks. Who knows? I bet the boy end of the season. I bet neither team was making the playoffs. Wonder what their records were that year. Both of them probably about 5-10 at that time.
1: Yeah,
0: Probably an awful game. Are you impressed with this? A teenager has broken a record. He's 16. He assembled Mr. Potato Head in 4.63 seconds. It's the fastest anyone has ever assembled Mr. Potato Head. He practiced interminably for over a year before making the official attempt a week ago and put it all together. He beat the previous record by 0.12 seconds, which was set 4 years ago, right about the time the Bucks were beating the Panthers on New Year's Day. And he put like everything on it. It has to have a certain number of things on it. Assembling a Mr. Potato Head. Are you impressed? It's fast. 4 seconds.
29: 4 seconds. That is tough. How many pieces is that?
0: That's a bunch. I mean,
29: eyes, mouth, two arms, two legs, mm-hmm. and a hat.
0: Yeah. Yeah, I guess so. And he said he had to practice time and time and time again. And he says the guy's name is Colin Say. And he says he's done better just practicing.
29: Wow.
0: But on the day of when he, you know, the Guinness person was there, he did it in 4.63 seconds. Now, tomorrow, our very own Biggie is attempting to get a record, a Guinness World Record. You've been practicing for a week.
1: I've been working on this at home in my mind, and it's going to be close.
0: It's a challenge.
1: It is.
0: The challenge is, and this happened, there's a gentleman named Big John who named 40 menu items from his favorite Chinese restaurant menu from memory in 30 seconds. And now Biggie is going to attempt that tomorrow. You've been memorizing Chinese
1: food. Well, I know items. I love Chinese food, first off.
0: Yeah.
1: So I know some dishes.
0: Mm-hmm.
1: But I'm trying to, it's going to be, you know, when the lights are on, time to shine, the pressure's real.
0: The previous record was 15. Now it's 40. Now, of course, we don't have anybody here from Guinness who's going to be looking at this. I guess we could record it and send it if you really did this.
2: Well, I think they have to have a witness to make sure he wasn't reading it or something.
1: Yeah.
0: Oh, you're right. Oh, you have the menu.
1: I mean, even reading it is tough.
0: There's a ton of stuff on there.
1: Tons of stuff.
2: It's small print.
1: Which is why, in my mind, I'm like, I can do this.
0: Because there's so many.
1: Yeah, but I worry about stumbling over words.
0: You only have 30 seconds.
1: I know, which seems like a long time till you're really deep into it.
0: Do you think if they took your picture, you know, you've set the record.
1: Is he here for the fattest? No.
0: That'd make me so mad. Let them say that near me. When the person walks in and go, okay, we're going for the fattest person.
1: Yeah.
0: No.
1: I didn't bring the scale. What crane can we use?
0: Exactly.
1: Rude.
0: I would say to her, you say that around me, let's see what happens.
1: Yeah, I know you're surprised he's not here for the fattest. It's actually, well, you're close. It's name all the Chinese dishes the fattest. Clearly it was something food related.
0: You'll have to make a liar out of me. Somebody said the other day, is Biggie really going to do that record? And I said, yeah, but I don't think he can get it. I don't think he can come close. I think it's way, way harder than you can imagine.
1: I do. I've been practicing.
0: Mm-hmm.
1: And I do well practicing.
0: What's the best you've gotten?
1: 30.
0: See, that's 1 a second.
1: Yeah.
0: And you're still 10 away.
1: I recorded myself and timed it.
0: Mm-hmm.
1: And that was the best I did.
0: And then with the hot lights on.
1: That's the problem. And I have stumbled over some words.
0: I don't know if that counts.
1: Yeah, that's just it. I don't know if I say like I did yesterday, you know, pork fresh rice.
0: Yeah, if you say pork fresh rice, I can't get it to you. Pork fresh rice is delicious, but not on the menu.
2: Well, also, too, if you're timing yourself, you're being mindful of the time where when it's go time, you're not worried about the clock. You're just saying as many as you can, as fast as you can.
1: And the way my brain works, so badly I want to put the joke term in there, but I know it's not really on the menu.
0: Like what joke term? Is there a joke term?
1: There's a joke Chinese dish available.
0: What is it?
1: Cream of some young guy. You never heard that?
0: I'm sorry you had to hear that.
1: She knew it. She was laughing ahead of time. She knew what I was going
0: for. I'm sorry you had to hear that.
2: Yeah. I mean.
1: What do you think told me? Her.
0: You're not going to say cream of some young guy. Look at him.
1: He's dying.
29: Great joke.
1: I can't believe you didn't know that.
0: I'm sorry you had to hear that.
2: You've never ordered that at a restaurant?
0: Not at a restaurant. Coming up now. Animals in peril. Mooses, coyotes, bears. Mooses is not a word. That's next. Two Guys Named Chris Show.
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2: We're talking about what everybody's talking about today. The New Year's Day game 2022 between the Panthers and Bucks. Out there,
7: it is hottest game of the season.
2: We, through a glitch in our system, just broadcast the commercial promoting that game,
7: and I for a moment thought, yes,
2: I've gone back in time,
7: take me back.
2: It's like when my clock on my minivan broke and it became New Year's Day of 2002, and I said, yes, finally. Finally, we're back in time.
7: Yeah,
2: not the case. We just made a mistake. So Biggie looked up the game and he said, name the quarterbacks. Difficult. Finally came up with Sam Darnold for the Panthers.
7: Correct.
2: And, of course, Tom Brady for the Buccaneers. They were just winning Super Bowls around that time with the Buccaneers.
7: By the way, they just stomped on the Panthers.
2: Well, they were really good.
7: Yeah.
2: I mean, they were really good at that time. That's probably his last year. They won the Super Bowl in 21 because that was that game where there were no fans, right, where they beat the
7: yep. – It was in Tampa Bay. Mm-hmm. It was.
2: And they beat the Chiefs badly, and mm-hmm. it was Tom Brady, and they won the Super Bowl, and that was his seventh.
7: I'll always remember that because they gave healthcare workers in Tampa Bay free tickets to the Super Bowl.
2: And they were the only people there.
7: Yes, the only ones if you signed up. Mm-hmm. And my brother-in-law forgot to sign up.
8: Wow.
2: He's a healthcare worker.
7: Yeah, he's just a nurse. Forgot. He's an ICU nurse. And he's like, oh, I forgot to sign up. Still. I'm like, you could have had tickets to one of the – I mean – it still is a Super Bowl.
2: Yes, of course. And you wouldn't even have to compete with that many fans.
7: Yeah. And he was like, oh, yeah, I forgot to sign up.
2: How are you, BB Shea, with them putting, like, when we're playing games during COVID, baseball, basketball, whatever it might be, with them putting, like, cardboard cutouts of people.
9: Oh, that's so stupid.
2: I liked it.
9: I'd rather just be empty.
2: I liked it.
9: Well, it was empty, but, you know.
2: Yeah. I thought it was
9: nothing
2: neat
9: at all.
2: Like, these people just sitting there.
7: Yeah. My favorite was the NBA did the boards with just people's faces, like watching.
2: Yeah.
7: It's like, hey, there's Lil Wayne.
2: And they'd put, in like some crowd noise and stuff with the NBA games that were
9: let's go, LeBron.
2: Yeah, I heard LeBron was instrumental in doing that. Like the other players were like, let's can the season. And LeBron said, we're not going to can, so we're going to go and play in the bubble. That's been a while.

0: while now. Mm-hmm. They won the championship in the bubble. He went to the commissioner and said, we need to play. The fans expect it, and it has to be done. Even if we have to go to a place. Where'd they go? Disney,
1: yeah.
0: Built that whole area that was nobody could be in, and they just played basketball. Mm-hmm. That's pretty interesting the way they did that. How many courts did they have? Do you know? Was it just one?
2: I think it was just – it might have been a couple.
0: They'd have to because you had regular season games. You know, they had a lot of games per night. You had to have a few, I would imagine. Interesting stuff.
1: Yeah, because it was at the ESPN Sports Complex, and I think it was because they had like six courts available.
0: That would make sense.
1: Yeah.
0: It was. I told you we'd hear the song again, and we will. It was by Kelly Clarkson. This was in Put Up or Shut Up. 24 years ago today, she was crowned the first ever American Idol champion.
1: Unless you lived it, it was just... So such a hit. I mean, I still remember it.
0: You know what I said? She's going nowhere.
3: One hit wonder.
0: Well, when the show came on, I said, waste of time.
1: It was a massive hit.
0: Garbage.
1: Loved it.
0: Star Search on steroids. Garbage. Nobody will watch it. No one will care.
1: Simon Cowell just roasting everybody.
0: Well, I said, what a buffoon. He's going nowhere.
3: He can't judge talent.
0: Won't know his name. The co-host, Brian Dunkelman, quit. I said, that's the only smart guy in the whole thing.
1: Yeah, maybe probably the worst move of all time where he's like, I'm going to go ahead and strike right there and side him out.
0: You'll know the name Dunkelman. Who's this Seacrest cat? You just know him. This was the season finale in 2002, 24 years ago, American Idol.
1: Do you think Ryan Seacrest recognizes him when he's at Starbucks and hands him his coffee?
2: Hey, Dunk. What's
1: hey,
2: up,
1: man? Dunk. What's up, brother?
0: If I was Dunkelman, I'd intentionally misspell Ryan Seacrest.
1: Yeah.
0: Is that R-Y-N-E? I don't know.
1: Or I'd write F-U in the little creamer on top of it.
0: On top?
1: Yeah.
0: F-U.
1: Yeah, because let me tell you, I'm petty, and if I was Seacrest, I'd go wherever he was working. Oh, hey, Bri, give me the huge.
0: Yeah, there were two hosts. It was Ryan Seacrest and Brian Dunkelman, but Dunkelman left after that first season.
1: And Dunkelman was kind of the bigger...
0: He was the bigger name.
1: Yeah, like he was doing the more host gig, it felt like.
0: Yes, yeah. And then Seacrest, of course, took over. Did you do this? You worked restaurants a long time. We had a call once. Biggie said he would write F-U and cream on top of Seacrest coffee. We had a call once that said, as a joke... They used to, like, in mustard on the burgers, write, like, the F word in mustard. Well, of course, the sandwich goes out to the person. He never sees it because he doesn't take the bread off of it. Or it kind of melts in. Well, apparently, there was an open face sandwich.
1: Yeah, the new guy. The new guy didn't know the bun policy of closing the bun.
0: Yeah, there was, like, bun on, you know, upside down and burger there and just had the F word written in ketchup. So the customer gets it and says, why is the F word written on my and got really, really mad. Did y'all do stuff like that? Write dirty words?
3: Of course, yes.
0: Yes. Was it done on pizza like in olives? No. You couldn't. Well, that would go to somebody.
1: I'll tell you, I think Rachel probably knows this life. You used to, when I was at the old pizza place, you used to be able to leave what was called delivery comments. I think I've told you about this.
0: Oh, you told me that.
1: Yeah. Where you only the driver's seat would be like, you know, hot girl, big Hooters. But they also had a place for just regular comments. Mm-hmm. So, like, one time we upset a lady greatly because instead of in driver comments, somebody typed, you know, she does not tip. Right on the front of the box, she gets her pizza delivered. She looks at the front of the box and right there says, she does not tip.
0: Jeez.
1: Like, take hers last, does not tip. I mean, that's the stuff you used to be able to put in the comments and be like, this person gives you a great tip. Go there first.
0: Well, as manager, you almost could say... You reap what you sow. Sorry, but you don't tip.
1: Yeah.
0: You know, when she calls to complain, say, well, you don't tip. Mm-hmm. So that's what you get. You get the last pizza. That's the way it works, sweetheart. Sorry. No, I never would do that.
1: No.
3: That has absolutely happened.
0: Has it?
3: I remember a guy that was, sometimes during lunch, there would only be one driver.
0: Mm-hmm.
3: And there were four runs that needed to go out. Mm-hmm. And the one that ordered first... Ordered all the time and never tipped. So the driver just chose to go to him last.
0: Because
3: I didn't know where he was going.
0: Really?
3: Yeah. And he asked the driver, he was like, why'd you come to me last, man?
0: Mm-hmm. Oh, and he knew it.
3: Yeah, because you can see where the driver is. You can track it on your phone.
0: Yeah.
3: And the driver just said, why would I come to you first when you never tip me?
0: Ooh.
3: And the guy just backed into his house because what can you say?
0: Yeah, it's truth.
1: Yeah.
0: He's like, you never tip. That gets you. I don't really blame him.
3: Because he still got his food and it was still hot. Yeah. I mean, it's just, why would he go to you first?
0: I don't really blame him for doing that.
1: God, I bet though, when they went and cleared out those driver comments, I mean, some of the worst things ever were always written in there when they cleared that system out. I can only imagine. Yeah.
0: Well, didn't somebody get in trouble once for like inside the restaurant? They were like, you know, fat guy with bad shirt. Yeah, that's how they identified. Yeah,
1: and so I always said it was stupid because, and I was guilty of it too. Mm. It was so weird. Like they're right in front of you. You can just say, can I have your name for the order? And you'd be like, John. But instead you'd be like, guy in blue jeans with white t-shirt and brown shoes.
0: Yeah.
1: Like
0: yeah.
1: for no reason at all.
0: Instead of running John. And if you write something derogatory, of course.
1: One guy did. He didn't know it was going to pop up there. So it was like, you know, fat guy in front in Jeep.
3: Well, it's kind of weird when they're the only person in there and you're like, I shouldn't have to ask them their name because he's going to be the only one in here.
0: Exactly. Some big movies dropping, by the way, this date so many years ago. Geez, from the smallest hit of the three, 40 years ago today, Ferris Bueller's Day Off.
4: Life moves pretty fast. You don't stop and look around once in a while, you could miss it.
0: I must say, when I saw Ferris Bueller's Day Off, I did think it was the best movie I had ever seen in my life.
1: I still love it, but yes, I watched it religiously.
0: When I was 15, this was the best movie I'd ever seen in my life. And to this day, it's still right up there.
2: Every time it's on, you watch it. Yes. You sit down and watch it.
0: So great. So great. Have you seen it?
3: It's been a while, but I have.
0: Do you like it?
3: Yes.
0: It's fantastic. It's my favorite probably teen movie.
1: That
0: I love it.
1: Scene where they're in the museum with just the music.
0: It's great.
1: A version of a Smith song.
0: It's great.
1: That scene is one of the best scenes in a movie I've ever seen.
0: And that's kind of like the serious part. Yes. Yeah. And it's funny.
1: Yeah.
0: Of course. And Matthew Broderick is fantastic. Mm-hmm. I just read recently they did the parade scene where he's singing in the parade twice. Once during the regular parade. And then once they had all these extras come out to be part of it. And Matthew Broderick said, well, we're not going to get anybody to do it. They put it, local radio stations in Chicago said, come back out. And everybody did.
1: Yeah.
0: And he said he was very, very nervous to be up there like dancing and stuff in front of everybody.
1: Sure.
0: But did it. I mean, you know, as an actor. And he said it was hard for him to do. This is probably a bigger hit 33 years ago today. Jurassic Park from Steven Spielberg. Great. Great.
1: The best. Yeah. And, you know, somebody, I was watching an interview with him the other week, and somebody said, you changed the way we think of dinosaurs. I think he really did.
0: It's probably true.
1: Like how we now think of them.
0: Yeah, that movie.
1: He gave life to them.
0: Saw it in theater. What was I doing at the time? Oh, working here.
1: Yeah, yep.
0: I was here.
1: Same place.
0: 33 years ago.
1: You probably hosted a premiere.
0: I did. Went to see it, and I was on the other show with my friend Terry. And on Monday, when I walked in, Terry said, was that the best movie you've ever seen in your life or what? That's all she said. And we just hugged
3: and cried.
0: I don't know really why we cried. That was really...
1: Oh, I know who you worked for.
0: Yeah, we cried.
1: We cried a lot.
0: We were crying. Yeah, that's right.
3: So before Jurassic Park, you guys just thought dinosaurs were just bones?
0: Sucker bones.
1: Yeah.
0: When he made a move on the screen...
1: He gave them like a real life look. It wasn't like anything you'd really... It wasn't a cartoon. Great. Wasn't cheap claymation. It was like, holy cow, this is what I really do picture when I think of a T-Rex.
0: That's the real breakthrough into that CGI technology. Yes. Spielberg, it was unreal. And since, of course, they've done a million of them.
1: Yeah, and like everything, we beat it to death and ruined it.
0: But the first one was so good. They didn't beat to death, like Ferris Bueller didn't come back for a sequel.
1: No.
0: Good for them for not doing a sequel.
3: He never had another day off.
0: No, he couldn't. Why?
1: And they
0: couldn't
1: haven't even tried to. Well, I say this, but they haven't tried to yet make it where it's like Ferris's kids.
0: My wife said that the other day. We saw something Ferris Bueller, and she said, "Could we do a sequel? Now it'd be his grandkids." I mean, he's 63 years old, yeah. You know, or more. I mean, it's that old. That was 40 years ago.
1: The kids wouldn't want a day out.
0: No,
1: bruh, I don't want to go downtown. You know how busy it is, bruh.
0: Yeah, they'd sit at home on their phone. Yeah. That's what it would be. Just sit there on your phone for 2 hours.
2: He could be the principal and then encourage kids to go do fun things. Or, like the opposite of Rooney.
0: Or could he be like where he's turned into like Rooney?
2: Yeah.
0: That's a great premise. He could be the principal of the school somehow. Ferris Bueller becomes that.
1: Bro, I don't want to drive.
0: They're doing a sequel to The Social Network, which I know is one of B.B. Shea's favorites.
2: That's right.
0: I didn't realize they were even doing that. They dropped the trailer yesterday.
2: Yeah, they announced it a few years ago, and I was surprised.
0: Well, it's like, what can you do? Now, that was the story of how Facebook was founded, and I thought Jesse Eisenberg played Zuckerberg brilliantly. Now it's the guy from Succession, Jeremy Strong.
2: Yes.
0: And he's got the voice down. I saw it.
2: Perfect inflection for Zuckerberg.
1: God, he's a method actor. I bet he was terrible to work with on set.
0: You know he was.
1: Because he just stayed as Zuckerberg the whole time.
0: Is it about like how it's become addictive?
2: Yeah, the fallout of it, pretty much.
0: Yeah, I'm interested.
2: I think it'd be good. I mean, and Aaron Sorkin, who was, I know is one of your favorites, he wrote it.
0: Genius.
2: And it's directing it.
0: Anything Aaron Sorkin writes, I love. He wrote the first four seasons of West Wing. It's brilliant. I mean, it's poetry. Love Social Network, the way he wrote that. The American President, he wrote.
2: Yeah.
0: And he just writes it.
2: The Newsroom, which is great.
0: Incredible.
2: Yeah.
0: And Aaron Sorkin.
1: I believe this is kind of set where there was a... One paper did like a piece that they said blew the lid off all Facebook secrets, and this is like the fallout of that.
0: Makes sense.
1: Yeah.
0: That I am interested in seeing that movie. Bigger than Jurassic Park, bigger than Ferris Bueller's Day Off, I think. Also Spielberg. Premiered 44 years ago today in theaters. E.T. I always thought it was overrated. I've never loved it.
1: As a kid, I loved it.
0: Every time I see it, I always think it's a little overrated.
1: Well, your heart's not. You know.
0: No, my heart.
1: It's hard to get your heart.
3: It's been so long since I've seen it that I don't remember much about it.
0: You know, the factoid about that is they wanted M&M's to be the candy that E.T. loved. And M&M said, beat it. We're not doing it. We're not paying to be in this movie. Reese's Pieces, which was a little struggling candy that nobody ate, said, all right, we'll do it. And E.T. is all over Reese's Pieces in that movie. And their sales shot up probably 200%.
1: Yeah.
0: I mean, that's where I first saw Reese's Pieces.
1: I remember as a kid, this was the first movie, and it still bothers me, that made me upset. Like, because when E.T. got sick, I thought he was going to die.
0: Mm-hmm. And he
1: didn't, but almost did. Yeah. But I remember being a kid thinking, oh, my God. Like, I was, like, upset about that.
0: You remember here's the controversy also. In the movie, the people chasing E.T., the government guys, had guns. And then years ago, when they put it on DVD or whatever, they digitally made them flashlights instead of guns.
1: I never cared for that because, let's be honest.
0: Weak.
1: Big time weak. Because if an alien really did come to this country, you think we're going to chase it with walkie-talkies and flashlights?
0: We're going to kill it and study it.
1: Yeah.
0: I mean, come on.
1: Yeah.
0: If some alien walked in here right now, we're going to kill it and study it.
1: Hey, guys, I'm here for bang, bang, bang, bang, bang.
0: My heart lamp.
1: Yeah.
0: Yeah, they blow him right away.
1: Hey, I have cold fusion. Bang, bang.
0: That's it. They never muddied that with a sequel. Smart. Now that one they could have done. Spielberg refused. He had right of refusal on that and refused. He didn't refuse Jurassic Park, but he did refuse E.T. That's good. We don't need E.T. Part 2. You know, it's perfect the way it is.
2: Do you think E.T. is bigger than Jurassic Park?
0: I don't know that it made the money, but I think it had more cultural impact.
2: I think Jurassic
0: impact.
2: Park is bigger.
0: I think E.T. is bigger.
2: Okay.
0: I think it had more impact. But I mean, I say that it came out when I was 11.
1: Well, and so I also think Jurassic Park has stayed more in your mind because they keep making sequels.
0: Yeah.
1: Constantly.
0: But I love that about E.T., that they did not screw it up by continuing to like have that.
1: He hated Earth so much, he got home and was like, I'm not going back.
0: That would be the sequel. No.
1: Hey, E.T., you want to go back to Earth?
0: No.
1: Yeah, but they're freeze-drying candy now. I don't care.
0: The visuals of the bicycle in front of the moon and the music is great.
1: Oh,
0: now,
1: yeah.
0: You might be right that Jurassic Park is bigger and has definitely more of a brand awareness, but I think E.T. has a specialness to it, you know, that kids see it and like it. I don't know. That's a good question. A few more on this date in history. 284 years ago, Benjamin Franklin invented the stove, then told his wife, make me dinner. Cook me a sandwich.
1: I'm tired of cold sandwiches.
0: Cook me a pizza.
2: This wasn't for me. This is for you. You use it.
0: I love that. Boy, he invented a lot of stuff, Benjamin Franklin. The stove he's responsible for. 284 years ago today in 1742. If you had asked me who invented the stove, I don't think I would have.
1: I don't think I would have ever gotten that.
0: No. I just said wolf.
3: I didn't even know they really invented it. I thought they just started realizing that if they had a fire, you could put food over it.
0: Put food on it.
1: Well, I think they were cooking in like the fireplace before that, and then he was probably like, all right, enough of that.
0: Yeah, I agree with you. 77 years ago, we've been talking about him lately. You cheating. That's Hank Williams Sr. Made his Grand Ole Opry debut. He should be on the Mount Rushmore of country music. Don't you think?
1: Yeah, I guess it's like, a pioneer,
0: the grandfather of country music.
1: Yeah. Sleep won't come. I don't know, man. This is highly debated.
0: I just put Tim McGraw on there today. What can I tell you?
3: I mean, who'd you bump?
0: Who can I bump? I mean, yeah. I can't bump Garth, and I can't bump, I like, Morgan Wallen on there. When
3: tears come. Wow.
0: Probably got to have a woman, though.
1: Yeah, well, people really hate you for the Morgan Wallen one. They keep kicking back on that.
0: After he sang this, Hank Williams Sr. turned to Loretta Lynn and said, cook me dinner.
1: Hey, Frank brought over a new stove.
0: Cook me dinner. Put something in there for my boy, too. Hank Williams Sr. And 24 years ago today, Paul McCartney and Heather Mills got married in Ireland. Now, 24 years later, they're divorced. She's $75 million richer.
1: Yeah, she
0: got a huge divorce settlement. But he's a billionaire. Over a billionaire. Is he married now? I don't know.
1: I know he is. See, I think he might be again.
0: Is Heather Mills the one that had the prosthetic leg?
1: Yes.
0: And they got married. Mm-hmm. We're not married that long. Bitter divorce.
1: She was like a fashion designer.
0: Yes. Bitter divorce. And he wound up paying her millions and millions of dollars. And boy, that's a big day in history. 47 years ago today, I didn't know. I remember it happening. Didn't know it was that long ago. John Wayne died, lung cancer, 72 years old. One of the greats. One of the great actors, of course.
1: Oh, yeah.
0: My dad loved him.
1: My father, too.
0: I don't think I've ever seen a John Wayne movie.
1: That's clocks. That sounds exactly as it should be.
0: Too tough. Yo, I like the Sisterhood of the Traveling Pants.
3: I was just about to bring that up. I was like, I haven't seen one either, so.
1: You know what John Wayne would say to that? Kill myself.
0: Man, go ahead and kill me, Pilgrim.
1: Traveling what? Sisterhood.
0: What's that traveling pants thing he's talking about? Probably in heaven, like traveling pants. Smoked himself to death.
1: I know.
0: They say True Grit is good.
1: Yeah.
0: See the remake?
2: I saw both.
1: Yeah.
0: What, do you like True Grit?
2: The original? They're both really good.
0: What is the one everybody says? The Shootist. Is it The Shootist? Somebody, there's one that John Wayne is supposed to be the all-time best. I don't know. He died 47 years ago today. Let's play the Big Money Celebrity Match game. 866-470-2G and see if you want to play. Match Red Rachel. Match Biggie. 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
0: Maybe Shane just saved my career and maybe my life. He said 3 seconds as I was like, looking around. We almost had dead air. It's the enemy of the disc jockey.
1: I can only think of one thing worse. Playing something that's 5 years old.
0: Yes.
3: Completely irrelevant.
0: Yes.
1: In the wrong season.
0: Yes.
1: Of sports and just seasons.
0: Happy New Year, everyone. It was chilly out there today. God, I hope the Panthers win this weekend.
1: Well, it's going to be tough against the Bucks. They're good.
0: New Year's Day game, too. We're competing against all that college football.
2: We have Tom Brady on the team.
0: Man. Go Sam Darnold. He's going nowhere.
1: Yeah, never, what a waste.
3: He'll never win a Super Bowl.
0: We'll keep him. He'll be all right.
1: Yeah.
0: That's just fine. The big money celebrity match game going on here today. We have Jody, we have Tommy, we have James, and then we have Alan on to play. Here's how it's done. I'll read you a match game puzzle. I'll leave one word out of it. Leave it blank. You try to fill in the blank and match what Red Rachel, Biggie, and BB Shea have written down on their dry erase board. And whoever does it best is a winner. Three is a perfect score, and Jody will go first. Hello, Jody. How you doing?
16: Hey, guys. Doing good.
0: Great to hear from you. Would you like A, B, C, or D today?
16: Let's go with B.
0: B. All right. Listen closely. Everybody write down what you think is the best answer to fill in this blank. Here we go. Big Bertha sat down at the restaurant and broke three blanks. I'm sorry you had to hear that, Biggie. Man, I don't like these weight jokes.
1: Yeah, you do. That's why you put them in.
3: I was going to say, didn't you write the game?
1: You choose them.
0: I don't know what I must have had an out-of-body experience or something. I don't know what happens to me sometimes. I can't stand this. It's just ridiculous. Big Bertha sat down at the restaurant and broke three blanks. Think about it, Jody. Everybody write down your answer to that. Now, what's the closest if we want to send a... B.B. Shea was just out with the Norwegian soccer team yesterday. They're staying, of course, for the World Cup. What's the closest we can get if we wanted to go see an actual game? Atlanta?
2: Atlanta, probably.
0: Yeah. How about D.C.? Are they playing in D.C.?
2: I don't think they're playing in D.C.
0: 10 cities across the U.S.? Is that what I read?
2: Yeah.
0: L.A., of course. A lot out west.
2: I think Atlanta.
0: How about, are they playing in New York?
2: They're playing in New York. Yeah. They're playing in Boston.
0: MetLife, Boston.
2: Yeah. Where Minnesota, Kansas City.
0: Is Boston at the Patriots home?
2: Yeah, Foxborough. And it's also in Canada and Mexico, too.
0: Right. Yeah. You know, we have, that's the thing. A lot of times, like, little countries that host the World Cup, like, remember in Qatar got it, Qatar, and they had to build all those stadiums. In the U.S., we already have them. We just go to the football stadiums, you know? It's like,
2: well, see, I think that's why tourism is down, because North America's so big, you're spreading it out amongst three countries.
0: Yep.
2: In Qatar, the whole country is 55 kilometers.
0: Yeah.
2: I mean, you can walk to the stadiums.
0: Well, the hotels have said they expected way more people to be there,
2: yeah,
0: and they're not coming, but... I mean, it's hard. It's expensive. Yeah. You know, that's the thing. As we talked about the NBA and the NHL prices, of course, it's World Cup too, I imagine. Jody, Big Bertha sat down at the restaurant and broke three blanks. What do you say?
16: Chair legs.
0: Chair legs. She sat down at the restaurant and broke three chair legs. That's good. Let's go to BB Shay.
2: Chair legs.
0: That's one. Nice, Biggie.
2: Benches.
0: Benches.
2: They stacked them up for her.
0: Red Rachel.
3: I said chairs.
0: I think so.
2: Yeah, I think I'm okay with that.
0: I'm going to give you a two on that, Jody. I think that's pretty impressive. And we have a score of 2-0. That means Tommy's got to get a 2 to stay in the game. A 3 would be a perfecto and give him the lead. Hello, Tommy. How you doing?
17: I'm doing great.
0: Good hearing from you. Would you like A, C, or D?
17: I'll take C.
0: C it is. All right, listen closely. Everybody write down the best answer to this. You need 2 to tie and 3 to take the lead. Tempting Tina leaned over the fence and told her neighbor, "You can borrow my blank anytime you want. It vibrates." Think about that and write down your answer. Tempting Tina leaned over the fence and told her neighbor, "You can borrow my blank anytime you want. It vibrates." Woo-hoo. Sexual. Tempting Tina leaned over the fence and told her neighbor, "You can borrow my blank anytime you want. It vibrates." Can I share your story about your friend's bra strap?
3: Yeah, that's fine.
0: Friend Rachel used to know somebody. We were friends. Got fired from her waitressing job because her bra strap was showing. So she says, really though, she was drunk.
3: She was always astonished when her employer didn't like when she showed up drunk.
0: Yeah. Weird.
1: Oh, my bra strap?
3: I think no. She did that on purpose so she could always claim sexual harassment.
1: Is this about my bra? No.
0: No, you're drunk. And Red Rachel said she respected the hustle. She always showed up, put her tits out, too. It's like, all right, great. Yeah.
3: You're a server. You're trying to make tips.
0: Yeah. Tits for tips. That's what you do.
3: It's the cause. Raising money for it.
0: I saw somebody with their hair that I don't usually see in pigtails the other day. I was like, she's trying to make a little extra cash.
1: It's called, I learned on TikTok. It's the rent hair.
0: You really gave us that.
1: Yeah.
0: When the bartender or the server has pigtails or ponytail, that means you're trying to make extra.
3: And it's without question. I always made more.
0: When you put it in pigtails.
3: Mm-hmm.
0: Wow. That is men.
1: Disgusting.
0: I'm disgusted with myself.
3: Hey, when I was making money, it wasn't disgusting.
0: You didn't care.
1: Yeah.
0: Exactly. Show a little bra strap next time. Let's see what goes on. Tommy.
1: I don't think you can say that. not in this area.
0: Sexual harassment. Tempting Tina leaned over the fence and told her neighbor, "You can borrow my blank anytime you want. It vibrates." What do you say, Tommy?
17: Well, I was thinking the Glug Glug 3000, but I think I'm going to say cell phone.
0: Cell phone is a fantastic answer. I like that Gluck Gluck 3000, too. BB Shea has one of those.
2: I do.
0: Okay. What's your answer, BB Shea?
2: I put showerhead.
0: Oh, showerhead. Cell phone is a really good one. BB, or Biggie, rather.
1: Oh, I just thought we were outside. I said tree trimmer.
0: Tree trimmer. And Red Rachel.
3: Mattress.
0: The old vibrating beds. Thank you, Tommy. Sometimes I still see those in old movies where they go to a hotel and you put a quarter in the bed and it vibrates.
1: Yeah.
0: They still have that?
1: No.
3: I've never seen one in my life.
1: If you see that, you're not the greatest motel.
0: Yeah. I saw it once in the 70s. We're at the beach and the bed vibrated, which I thought was really cool
1: because
0: I was like 10. I was like, oh, this is awesome.
3: Did it feel good?
0: No, it just shook you. There was
3: no reason for it?
0: No. And I mean, obviously it's sexual.
1: It's supposed to, yeah.
0: Yeah.
1: But I don't know
0: that it doesn't.
1: I never thought, yeah.
0: Yeah, and I mean, would the hotel say, well, it's for your back or something? But
1: sure.
0: It didn't do anything. It just made it fun for a 10-year-old, mm-hmm. To jump around on the bed. Okay, James, there are 2 left here. A or D, which would you like?
18: Let's go with A.
0: Okay, listen closely, James. You need 2 to tie and 3 to take the lead. 102-year-old Mr. Periwinkle went to the doctor and said, "Doc, every time I bend over, my blank falls out." Think about it. Write down your answer. 102-year-old Mr. Periwinkle said, as he went to the doctor, he said to the doctor, "Doc, every time I bend over, my blank falls out." You're thinking, everyone else writes. 2 would tie the game. Jody's in with a 2. 3 gives you the lead, but that's a perfecto. We just had to say goodbye to Tommy already. 102-year-old Mr. Periwinkle went to the doctor and said, "Doc, every time I bend over, my blank falls out." I'm probably going to buy this beet juice. I feel like I'm going to give in to Big Beet.
1: Oh, you're beaten.
3: You guys are going to be beet buddies.
0: We're beet buddies.
1: You've been beaten by beets.
0: You're right. I read it earlier today. I was warned off of it by my friend Young Mike. Said, "Don't give in to Big Beet. They're trying to get you to buy beet juice."
1: Now you're stopping at the Trading Post on your way home.
0: You're right.
1: You're going to walk out with 3
0: bottles of beet
1: juice.
0: 3
1: things of beet juice.
0: They'll be sitting in the fridge.
1: Yeah.
0: I've got little cherry cherry juice shots right now.
1: I've always heard that's true though. The tart cherry juice is good.
0: I've got it, but I don't like it. It's real sour. It's supposed to be. It's tart.
1: Yeah, it's what? No sugar in that. Well, I mean, there's sugar, but
0: no, it's
1: added.
0: True.
1: Yeah.
0: 102-year-old Mr. Periwinkle went to the doctor and said, "Doc, every time I bend over, my blank falls out. James, what's the answer?"
19: I'm going to say teeth.
0: Teeth is good. Let's see if BB Shay can give it to you.
2: Dentures.
0: We're going to count it. We're counting it. Judges, you agree?
1: Yeah.
3: Yeah.
0: Biggie.
1: Dentures.
0: For the lead, Red Rachel.
3: Hip.
0: Hip falls out. BB Shay's father just had his hip replaced.
1: How's he doing, BB?
0: How's he doing?
1: He's great. He's doing well.
0: You back at work yet? I'd make him.
2: Yeah, yeah. He's going back tomorrow.
0: As he should.
2: He can't stand being around my mom. As he should.
0: How do you know your marriage is not good? I just had my hip replaced. When can I get back to work? When can I go? Alan, you are the last player. You must have 2 to tie or 3 to win. Are you ready, sir?
20: I'm ready.
0: Good luck. Mild Martha went to Vegas and lost her blank at the poker table. Mild Martha went to Vegas and lost her blank at the poker table. You need 2 to tie and 3 to win. If you do not come up with at least 2, then Jody and James will go to overtime. We had an overtime yesterday. Okay. Mild Martha went to Vegas and lost her blank at the poker table. Is everyone in? BB Shay is in. Biggie's finishing up. So is Red Rachel. For the game, Alan. Need all 3, though. Mild Martha went to Vegas and lost her blank at the poker table. What do you say?
20: Well, I got between 2 answers. I'm going to say, let's say she lost her ass.
0: Lost her ass at the poker table. Mild Martha. BB Shay.
2: I said lost her virginity.
0: That's what I was thinking.
1: Oh, that's good.
0: Virginity. Biggie.
1: Well, she's mild. I just thought coin purse.
0: Coin purse. And Red Rachel.
3: It was uncharacteristic. Her temper.
0: Her temper at the poker table. Okay. Sorry we had to say goodbye to you quickly there, Alan. But we have a 2-way tie and an overtime game. Alan will go first. This is lightning round. Blank kiss. K-I-S-S. Blank kiss. Blank kiss. K-I-S-S. Blank kiss. Blank kiss. Okay, Jody will answer first. Everybody in? Okay, Jody. Blank kiss. What do you say?
21: First kiss.
0: What's that?
1: First
0: kiss. Okay, yeah, first kiss. Baby Shay.
2: French.
0: French. Not first. French.
2: French.
0: And Biggie.
1: French.
0: Red Rachel.
3: First.
0: That one.
2: Okay.
0: That one. I thought French. Okay, that's 1 for Jody. He has the lead. That means that James has to come up with 1 to force another overtime or 2 to win. Blank party. Blank party. P-A-R-T-Y. Blank party. Blank party. Blank party. Everybody in? All right. James, blank party. 2 for the win. What do you say?
20: Birthday.
0: Birthday party. That's a good answer, BB Shay.
2: Diddy.
0: Diddy party.
1: Hell yeah.
0: I'm sorry you had to hear that, Rachel. My goodness. This is ridiculous.
1: We've heard a lot about those.
0: Yep. Biggie.
1: Birthday.
0: Birthday. For the win, show us a birthday party.
3: Birthday.
0: That is a win. James got it. Even Diddy could not keep James from winning today.
1: Which would you rather go to?
0: For me, a birthday party.
1: We should ask Chris Dem that question.
0: For me, no. Well, now that he's got time. No. No thanks for a Diddy party. I don't think so. Oh, sorry, Jody. Close game. That's it. We'll play again tomorrow. You got another chance to be a winner here. 2 guys and Chris Sharp. Meanwhile, how about a meet and greet? We want to meet you. 866-470-2GNC if you want to play. It's anything, you know, just something about yourself, something interesting. How long you've been listening to this program? We'll interview you. Your job that you have, maybe. Anything you want to say, how long you've been listening, all of those things. We want to talk to you. Brought to you by the Grasshoppers. That's our minor league baseball team. We could actually meet you in person at a Grasshoppers game later this season. 2 guys named Chris show.
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5: The meet and greet today is a guy who's called here before, old 3D Dad, who works in internet and electronic sales. So that, to me, is a lucrative business. 3D Dad must be worth a lot of money. That's a guess.
6: I was going to say.
5: I don't know for sure.
6: I'm in debt up to my ass. I was hoping this could help me.
5: 3D Dad, how are you?
7: I am absolutely honored to be on this show, and I call you guys quite a bit. I've talked to Biggie, all of them, but I'm doing absolutely fantastic right here in Asheboro, North Carolina.
5: This is like 3 times this week we've had an Asheboro, North Carolina caller on. Yesterday, the caller from Asheboro knew my friend Brad Sink, that was his stepfather, and I have known him for, 50 years, literally, Brad Sink. Well, 3D Dad, you've called many times. We should ask you. I don't think we've ever asked. You're in electronics and electronic internet sales. What kind do you find that challenging, and do you enjoy your job?
7: Absolutely love it. I got a quick story right in there. Mm-hmm. Back before I went into electronic sales, I was an aspiring DJ. Mm-hmm. And so I had friends that worked at WKXR. You've heard that term before?
5: I know WKXR. Yes, that's where I cut my teeth.
7: Station called WCSE. Uh-huh. But they were letting me do some demo work there. And so I was in the studio, I think, where you used to work. This was probably 1983, 84, when I worked at Disc Jockey Records in Randolph Mall, if you remember that.
5: Oh, yes. Very well.
7: Oh, yeah. So anyway, WCSE was an automated cartridge. It would just play elevator music all day long. You mm-hmm. remember that?
5: Oh, yeah.
7: This is before Dick Broadcasting had bought it. So I remember going in there, seeing where the cartridges were and how it ran before it became Rock 92. So I remember the transition from that to that. And I wanted to be an aspiring DJ. And Kelly, I actually went to a Kiss FM, 98.7 back in the 80s, and gave them demo tapes. And I had made those tapes years ago, and they were going to hire me. And then they told me what I was going to make.
5: And yeah, that'll do it.
8: That's
5: yeah. Yeah, you're.
7: I was going to be on the air and the same, going to be like a nighttime person. Dale O'Brien was there working.
5: Yes.
7: And I said, I might get ready to have my first child, man. I can't do this. So they said, well, the sales department's right down the hall. We're going to walk you down there. That's where you can make the money, to live on having a child. So I did, wanted to be a DJ, but I got an electronic, answer your question, I got electronic sales for Radio Shack. They hired me, and that was in 1984, and I've been in all types of electronic business since then. And you actually did a remote for me in a store I had in Randolph Mall back in mid-2000s. It was a Verizon store.
5: Really? And I was there? Yeah. No kidding. When you brought up a few things there, first of all, Disc Jockey Records and Tapes. That's where I bought my singles. That's where I would buy my stuff.
7: Yeah.
5: You know?
7: Yeah.
5: And if you worked there in the mid, now that's when I was at Randolph Mall all the time. We probably met when I was 13, 14 years old, don't you think?
7: Yeah. Just 83, 84, somewhere in that time frame. 85.
9: Oh, here it comes. Look at this kid. This is one I told you about. Look at those shorts.
7: When he broke the glass in Randolph Mall. Yes,
5: yeah, that's me. That's right. Look at the jorts this guy's wearing.
9: He's gonna buy a single watch.
5: Not Tiffany.
9: He's going to buy Tiffany.
5: I did. I remember that Disc Jockey Records.
10: Yeah, Thriller?
5: Yes. Disc Jockey used to have also, they would sell, which never took off, those large discs that were for movies. And you remember
7: laser.
5: That? And the laser disc. And they never took off. That technology never took off. And I wanted it so bad. It was very expensive. And I would just stare at them because one of the movies was Friday the 13th that you had on display, and I was like, oh, I love it. Because they had like the look of the movie. It's like, oh my God, this is fantastic. But it was so expensive, and it never worked. It never did. And then you said Dale O'Brien. Now, I tried for a job at 98.7 KISS FM when I was first breaking into radio, when I was part-time. I wanted to be part-time. And I went to meet with Dale O'Brien, who was the program director at 98.7 KISS FM. And I was in the lobby, and I said, I have a meeting scheduled with Dale O'Brien. And they said, we fired him 5 minutes ago.
6: If you catch him in the parking lot, you can probably help load his things into his trunk.
5: Yeah, they were like, he was just sent walking 5 minutes ago. And I said, well, I guess I should reschedule.
6: Can I leave this here?
5: No. That's radio for you, isn't it? That's exactly right. You were there at the Kickin' Chicken. Kickin' Chicken is WKXR, and that's where I worked when I was, 16. What'd you think of that studio? That's a beauty, isn't it?
7: Well, there was a big rumor, you go up the real tall stairs up to the second level to get to the radio station, and I think there was a tie place next door or something, a clothing thing that they manufactured. But there was a big rumor there was a ghost in there. Do you remember that?
5: I do remember that rumor, yes, that there was the ghost of DJ's past.
6: Ooh, underpaid we are.
5: Ooh, I'll give you a commercial for free. Ooh. Is there cocaine? Ooh. That's the way they used to do it. The ghost of the old radio DJ. Well, let me ask you this. It sounds like if you've been working that long, are you looking at retirement anytime soon, or do you even want to retire?
7: Listen, man, I have three daughters. I got to get a couple of them married. Mm-hmm. No time soon. Okay.
5: I know. I hear you.
7: By the way, when you hear 3D dad, that's three daughter
5: dad. Aha! Love it. Yep. That makes sense then. Yeah. How old are your daughters?
7: 36.
5: Okay.
7: Yeah. 37 this year. I got to think about it. Yep. 35 and 29 this year.
5: And still.
6: Wow.
5: I feel like, my son, he's got one more year of college left, but I feel like he's coming back home. So I have no plans to retire myself. No. They're retiring all around me. They're dropping like flies, but I have no plans to retire. You know me.
7: Yeah.
5: I just do it.
6: You're going to be terrible in retirement. We've talked about that.
5: Nasty myself away.
6: Oh, yeah. Well, you're going to come back here every day, even when you're retired. I mean, there's no.
8: You'll never leave.
6: Poor BB Shane, Red Rachel. I'm not going to be here.
5: No, you won't.
6: They'll be. You'll torment them.
5: That's for sure.
6: You'll walk by my plaque and tap it as you can.
5: One of the greats.
6: There he is.
5: Shed a tear, tap his plaque. That's exactly right. Well, do you like baseball? Hopefully we meet you at the baseball game, 3D Dad.
7: I would love to go with you guys. They offered tickets for this Friday, and I'm going to be out of town, so I can't do it. But I hope I win with you guys. I'd love to meet you. Hey, I want to add something real quick.
5: Sure.
7: I called in a month or so ago before Dim retired, and I'm the guy that 20 years ago got on there and scored a two. And then I called back in a few months ago and got him at quarter three. And then you guys picked it to be another 20 years. Chris Dim has messed my whole program up, man, because now I can't wait 20 years to play, put up or shut up with him. I just wanted to add that, man. I'll have to call in, and I'm not a sports guy, so that messes me up.
5: But yeah.
7: I'll try again.
5: Well, there's new games.
6: Stairway to Seven.
5: New game coming.
7: Yeah, right.
5: Called Stairway to Seven. You should try that. And I bet you can get through that. That'll be good, I think. You got to get 7 questions in a row right. And the prize is you come in and spend an hour on this program. That makes me
8: That's the prize.
5: Still working that.
8: It's making you uncomfortable.
5: Still working that.
6: And I'll be honest, 3D Dad, I'm glad you played, but in 20 years, you only moved from a 2 to a 3. I don't think it's
8: going to take a while.
5: Isn't that good? 3D Dad, our paths have crossed for 40 years. It's good to talk to you as always. And thanks for being our meet and greet today.
7: Yes, sir.
5: There he goes. 3D Dad, who we might see at the minor league baseball game later this season. And you could be tomorrow's meet and greet contestant. Lisa Lanier will join us tomorrow, our official attorney. BB Shea's Put Up or Shay Up tomorrow.
6: Woo-hoo.
5: All sports trivia.
6: I'm excited.
5: I like those games.
6: I do, too.
5: He's undefeated now. What are you, 8-0, I believe?
6: I think so, yeah.
5: 7 or 8-0. We will be back tomorrow. Have a great day. Two Guys Named Chris Show.
10: Two Guys Named Chris.
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10: Rock 92.
5: Well, this is something. Two things happened right before this program. Biggie just said, how much time do we have? I said, 35 seconds. He goes, ooh, I got a piece of great juicy gossip for you. I don't have time to tell it right now. I'll have to hold it till the commercial breaks.
6: Oh, man.
12: Oh, that's a tease for you.
13: That's how you tease.
14: That is A-level teasing.
12: I'm looking at my teases on the grid today.
14: How would yours stack up, Kelly?
12: Not even close. Then, of course, we just heard a Stevie Ray Vaughan song. And actually, this is another thing that made me angry for no reason. Chris Dim said, we played Crossfire. And Chris Dim said to Biggie, great choice of song here. And I was like, that makes me very, very angry. That Biggie
14: choice. Why? It involves you not a whit.
12: I don't know.
13: No, as soon as you said it,
12: I was like, that makes me mad that he picked that song and that you liked it.
13: Let me say this. We've now reached the part of the Hard 75 where you are just mad at me. Right. You don't know why.
12: That's right. I'm angry at you.
13: You just are right. mad, and you're mad at yourself for doing something like this, but you take it out on me. Sometimes BB Shea, but BB Shea, you've conned into this deal.
12: That's right. He's also doing the Hard 75.
13: Yeah, so you can't really be mad at him, but there's nothing. You're just going to be mad at me. No matter what I do.
12: How dare you pick that Stevie Ray Vaughan song? And you mentioning the Hard 75 made me realize I forgot to take my shirtless selfie this morning.
14: Oh, boy.
12: I did not take
14: Can
12: my
14: shirt. Can you run down the hall?
13: Run down the hall, yeah.
12: Here? Yeah, that's what I'm going to have to do. I'm going to have to take my shirtless selfie in the bathroom here. It just has to be done.
14: You might bump into the littlest patriot doing the same, so
12: yeah, we
14: not
12: do it,
14: first.
12: We do it every, every morning.
14: Why are you doing this? He's got a folder full of shirtless selfies.
12: I have five, about to be six on my phone. And it's interspersed with like dog pictures and pictures of my daughter. So it's like shirtless.
14: Grocery list.
12: Yeah. Homecoming picture, shirtless. Dog.
13: Zoomed in dog. Food label.
12: What a weird.
13: Can I eat this?
14: Photo album.
12: Yeah, configuration. No, Stevie Ray Vaughan always brings back a bad memory when the man
14: naturally
12: passed.
14: Lost, gone too soon.
12: Gone too. Well, it wasn't that.
14: Well, that's not your recollection?
12: No. When I didn't know. I don't know music.
13: Yeah.
12: You can tell that on a Friday, can't you? When I play Bizarro, Put Up or Shut Up, Rock and Roll Trivia. I'm not a music aficionado.
14: What you are an aficionado is tween girl pop.
12: Yes. From Debbie Gibson forward, I know tween girl pop. All right. Katy Perry, Britney Spears.
14: Taylor, of course.
12: Taylor, obviously, right now. I mean, the list goes up. Tiffany. Mm-hmm. I was huge on Tiffany. I didn't know Stevie Ray Vaughan. So when I was running a highly acclaimed college radio show, an award-winning college radio station, the day Stevie Ray Vaughan died. He died the night before, and I was doing the noon to three shift at WASU, Rockin' the Mountains, go app. And I'm doing it and playing what I usually play, Huey Lewis in the News.
14: Culture Club,
12: some of the rest. I had a different type of
14: appreciation. When you think of college radio, quote-unquote alternative music, not your beat.
13: No, you know, you were born a top 40 guy, and that's who you always should be and were.
12: And people say to me, like, how can you only get one right on Put Up or Shut Up or two right? And the answer is, I don't know classic rock music. And they say, you work for a classic rock radio station. I say,
13: sort of.
12: I mean, do you have to know?
13: I'm technically on Before the Rock.
12: Thank you. I'm not rocking. Mm-hmm. I just... you know, sit here.
13: Mm-hmm. Yeah.
12: You know, people say to me, your job's easy. You just sit there and talk. Yeah.
13: Thanks.
14: Exactly.
12: You get that a lot.
14: Mm-hmm.
12: I can sit there and talk for 4 hours, man. You guys got it easy. So on the day I was doing that WASU college radio station show, my eventual friend, Steve White, who I'd never met until that moment, popped his head in. I had heard someone named Stevie Ray Vaughan had died. I never knew his name, period. That's the first time I ever heard it. I was like, okay. Guy popped, Steve White, my eventual friend, popped his head into the room and said, hey, man, a lot of people are calling for Stevie Ray Vaughan. I said, right.
13: He's not here.
14: And this affects me how?
13: Does he do a later shift?
14: Is he that senior?
13: How could you be so callous? I don't know. I'm being callous.
12: And he said, well, Stevie Ray Vaughan, you know, just died last night. People want you to play some Stevie Ray Vaughan music. And I said, oh, yeah, right. Okay, fine. Leave me,
14: please. Okay, here's Fine Young Cannibals.
13: She drives me crazy.
12: Right.
14: The people have spoken, and here's what they want to hear.
12: I loved lording the power of being the DJ and choosing what I wanted over everyone. I was like, yeah, right. Okay, sure.
13: Here's Fine Young Cannibals.
12: Good thing. Like, I'm going to play hit music here. I'm not going to play Stevie Ray Vaughan. Mm-mm. And Steve looked at me and was like, yeah, but he just died. And I was like, okay, whatever. Right. Thanks. Get on out of here. And I thought, well, I'll never see him again.
14: Shut the door.
12: Well, we wound up becoming big Spades friends. We played Spades together a lot. Years later, you know, like a year later, we got to know each other. And he said, do you remember our first meeting? And I said,
14: oh, he remembered.
12: Yeah, he remembered. And I said, no, of course not. And he said, I was the guy that poked my head into the room to tell you Stevie Ray Vaughan had died and a lot of people were calling for it and you blew me off. And I said, oh my God, that was you? Yeah, I didn't care anything about that. And he said, I hated your guts for that. Because unbeknownst to me, Steve, my friend Steve, Steve White, was a huge Stevie Ray Vaughan fan and was all about his death, mm-hmm. as you can imagine, of course. Mm-hmm. So he said, I hated you. But that, I get that a lot. A lot of people tell me years later, I really hated you when I met you. Okay, Chris Dim told me that. Mm-hmm.
14: That's fact.
12: Yeah. He hated me.
13: I definitely had thoughts about you because the first time you technically, I guess the first time we technically interacted was on a plane.
12: Oh, yeah.
13: To which we both said the same thing. Jesus.
12: That's right.
13: Because I was fat.
12: Yeah.
13: And you were carrying a bitten burrito onto a plane.
12: That's right.
14: With a stolen bottle of Cholula.
13: That's yeah.
12: Right. And I ate it. I ate that.
13: And I was like, can't believe I'm fatter than that guy.
12: Let me tell you something about planes. I just read this. I have two incredible factoids today. These are just
14: about aeroplanes or just random?
12: Apropos of nothing. It's completely random. But one is about an airplane. About airplanes. I just read it, and then I looked it up, and it's clocked. It's real. I Googled it, so believe it. The reason planes dim their lights upon takeoff and landing. Do you notice this? The lights are dimmed. Most people think it's to make you more comfortable during takeoff and landing. The lights are dimmed. The real reason is, they say, you'll be able to see better if there's a crash. Emergencies are rare, but takeoff and landing, as you probably know, are the most likely times for something to go wrong. If something happens, there's a good chance the plane will lose power anyway, so they want your eyes already adjusted to the darkness. Oh. Is that amazing? Huh. I never knew that. So they turn them off, you know, 5 minutes before you land or more, so that you can sort of see. You know how when they first go off, you can't see anything. So if and when the plane crashes, you'll be able to make your way through. I found that fascinating.
13: Yeah. Mm-hmm.
12: All right. I found that fascinating.
13: I have a plane thing for you.
12: Okay.
13: I'm watching the show The Morning Show on Apple TV. Chris Kelly, you used to watch. I think you're behind now.
12: Three seasons.
13: I'd say that's a yes.
12: Three seasons behind, that's true.
13: But I thought it posed an interesting question in the recent episode.
12: Mm.
13: One member of The Morning Show, it's, you know, set like a Good Morning America type deal.
12: Yeah.
13: Well, he's getting ready to do a proposal, like over-the-top proposal, where he dances and sings.
14: Mm-hmm. One of the members of the show.
13: Mm. And the day of the proposal, they have breaking news, a flight. It's kind of like real life, flight emergency. The door has blown off this plane. They have to land the plane.
12: Mm-hmm.
13: Well, of course, his segment of dancing proposal is going to get pushed.
12: Right, yeah.
13: But he's like, I think we should still do it when it's done. And they're like, are you crazy? And they're like, yeah. He's like, the nation will need something happy. So
12: yes,
13: me dancing and proposing right after, maybe. And at this point, the plane is still in the air.
12: Yeah.
13: So they're like, we can't show a possible plane crash and then have you dancing and you know, proposing.
12: Right, yeah.
13: And I thought to myself, I thought to myself, Chris Kelly would stick with the proposal.
12: Yes. Go with what's planned. Mm. Never veer.
14: Never deviate from the grid.
12: Look at my Stevie Ray Vaughan.

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2: And others, and a guy was an expert on something, and he said, you know who I think really did this was Howard Stern's penis, and you know, that kind of thing.
3: Yeah.
2: So Al Michaels says, I'm familiar with the radio show out of New York, and
3: that's a Baba Booey.
2: Yeah, that's what he said. He's like, Baba Booey might have been the murderer. Yeah. And Al Michaels said, there's a radio show out of New York, and that you've had something perpetrated on you here, a hoax. That's been going on forever. All those ESPN guys. Oh, Dan Patrick, who, when he was on ESPN, tried to get Steve Bartman, the guy who interfered with the Cubs player. You know, the Bartman game. That's world famous now. Playoffs of 2003.
3: Oh, yeah.
2: You know that as a Cubs fan.
3: Oh, yeah.
2: Everybody knows that. So somebody reporting to be Steve Bartman called ESPN ready to break his silence after like a week. Well, they couldn't vet it. I mean, how do you do it? You know, he's on the phone claiming.
3: Especially back then.
4: Yeah.
2: I think even now.
3: Yeah.
2: How could you do it? And so they're on in the control room, and they go to Dan Patrick while he's doing SportsCenter Live and say, we have Steve Bartman, and we feel like it's him. And they vetted him for 5 minutes, and they put him on live, and Patrick starts to interview him, and it's Howard Stern's penis.
3: Oh, dang it. He got us again.
2: Anyone can do it, you know. Mm-hmm. I still I don't think there's a way really to vet. I mean, that quickly. You know, if you need an expert that fast, I don't think there's any way to do it. Here's my second factoid, which I find incredible. You may not. It comes from the world of high-stakes badminton. Mm. And I'll tell you why I know it. The pickleball clarion call went out the other day. That's from my guy.
4: That's the call you have to answer.
2: Yeah, that's from Kepco.
4: Few can hear it.
2: That's right. Most of you probably can't. If you're saying that's just 3 seconds of silence, yeah, you're right. To you, to me, you. it's a pickleball clarion.
3: I don't hear anything.
2: No, you don't. When I hear it, I race over to Gander Mountain to play pickleball.
3: It should really be the sound of a gun being shot in the air
4: and a goose dropping to the earth.
2: My friend Kepco, who runs Gander Mountain Pickleball, okay, there, it's out there now. When he calls to play, you go, okay? He's the godfather of pickleball in our community, period. And so I wasn't planning to play on Monday or Tuesday of this week, but both days. And I just go. I pick up my shoes and I go.
4: Few were chosen.
2: That's right.
3: You ever see old Gander Mountain employees pulling up with their families when you're going in?
2: Yeah.
3: Hey, kids. These so overpriced hunting gear here.
4: That wall over there was all fishing rods.
2: And now it's badminton. The place has 15, 16 pickleball courts and 5 badminton courts.
4: It has badminton? Yes. Really?
2: Apparently. Now, listen to this, too. When I played in the pickleball tournament in Raleigh over the weekend, same facility. It's actually called Peak Sports. That used to be a Gander Mountain here. And it had 5 or 6 badminton courts, and they were all packed. Now, people are playing badminton.
4: What level of play?
2: Good, from what I could say. I watched them for a little bit.
4: Not backyard badminton.
2: I think a little better than that. They're going to a facility to play.
3: I did see an article that said that because of pickleball, that badminton has kind of had an increase as coming back.
2: Really?
3: Because it's like a challenge for pickleballers.
2: Well, I said to the guys there, it's like, how many people come here to play badminton? And they were like, oh, as many as pickleball. It's split. According to the folks in Raleigh. Now, here, not as much because, I mean, they haven't even opened yet, really. I'm playing on the sly over there at Gander Mountain.
3: Don't let the city know we're here. In fact, if you see any cops drive by, we'll cut off the lights.
2: Well, anyway, Kepco, I was asking him how many people are going to be playing badminton and that kind of thing. And he said, I just found out something interesting about badminton. Now, the shuttlecock, you're familiar with that. Mm-hmm. The ones we use, of course, are just plastic, you know. But at very high level, not even the pros, but really high level badminton players, they're made out of goose feathers. Did you know that? I

0: Wow.
1: Well, it makes sense. That's kind of what they look like.
2: Fancy.
0: Right. So you get fancy goose feather shuttlecock, or birdie, as we used to call them. And the feathers from the goose can only come from the left wing of the goose because that's the right spin for the shuttlecock.
1: Because of the way it spirals around.
0: Yes, because of the way it spirals, it can only come from the left wing of the goose.
1: So you're telling us that there are one-winged geese?
0: Yes.
1: When you trying to fly around lakes and ponds.
0: All they can do is go in a circle.
2: God bless those brave geese.
0: And when you see a one-winged goose, you'll know shuttlecock. He gave his wing. He gave his left wing for a shuttlecock.
1: So someone could play.
0: Is that? I was like blown away. And he said, when people play, the shuttlecocks wear out so quickly. Let's say they're playing doubles, so there are four players. Everybody brings three shuttlecocks. They go through all 12 of them, and then the game's over. And they don't last more than one game.
1: I wonder if that's what they use at the Olympic levels. Because
0: I think that's
1: the only time I ever see badminton.
0: Yeah.
1: And I mean, the way those players play is
0: whale it.
1: Unbelievable.
0: Yeah. I do think they use it at the Olympic level. Now, the guys I was watching just using plastic shuttlecocks like I grew up with as a kid. But I'll tell you something else about that game. You can knock the crap out of it, and it looks like it's going way out. And then it doesn't. You know, you have to hit it back. It just, that you can really wail on it.
1: Yeah. I don't know which is more impressive to me, that elite level table tennis / ping pong, when the way those guys play.
0: Incredible.
1: Or badminton.
0: Both are great. I agree. And you only see it like, you know, once every 4 years.
1: Every four years.
0: For about a minute. But both are great. And who is it that's starring in a new ping pong movie? We're just talking
1: Chalamet.
0: About. Yeah. Timothée Chalamet has got a ping pong movie coming out soon that they say will get him an Oscar.
1: Or at least I think it opens Christmas Day. I mean, this is very rare.
0: It's a ping pong movie.
2: I know.
0: And from what I hear, the critics are like, oh my God.
2: Finally. The ping pong movie we've been waiting for.
1: Chalamet, ping pong, say hello to Oscar.
0: So they say that it's going to, and it's a sports movie. It's like a rousing sports movie. I'm very interested in seeing
2: it. I bet it's great.
0: I bet it is, too.
2: I bet we all end up loving it when we see it.
0: I think Chalamet may be the new Daniel Day-Lewis. It's like anything he touches, you know, is going to be great. You know?
2: You know, Daniel Day-Lewis came back.
0: He's back,
2: His movie is getting panned, though.
1: Oh, really?
2: I've heard the movie's not great.
1: What's the new one
2: his
1: called?
2: His son directed it. It's like Anamora or something like that. His son directed it. People are once again saying Daniel Day-Lewis is great. He's Daniel Day-Lewis. But the movie itself is a clunker.
0: If his son wasn't directing it, I'm sure he wouldn't have been in it.
2: Oh, absolutely.
0: Because he was basically retired.
2: He was. That was it. He was done.
0: Am I right? He's the only person to win three Best Actor Oscars.
2: I believe so.
0: For Best Act. Not just like, I know Nicholson has won for like supporting and two Best Actor, but he's won three Best Actor Oscars, which is very, very impressive.
3: Two guys named Chris.
4: They're America's most eligible. They're hot. They're sexy. They have great jobs.
3: Rock 92.
1: Well, one man in Virginia learned the hard way that not all prostitutes have a heart of gold.
0: Oh, man.
1: You know, if you watch a lot of movies like we do, especially of a certain era, there were lots of prostitutes with hearts of gold. Julia Roberts.
0: That's right. That's right.
1: Night Shift.
0: That's right. Oh, Night Shift is my
1: classic
0: favorite.
1: Classic prostitute with a heart of gold.
0: As you know.
1: The underrated Shelley Long.
0: 100% right.
5: What are we really talking about here? I'll spell it out for you if I have to. Prostitution. Hey, we can say it. We're big kids now, right?
0: All adults here.
1: We are.
0: Say prostitute. Go ahead, say it. If you're
1: most of those prostitutes had hearts of gold.
0: I love
1: that's almost everyone who worked for the love brokers.
0: Especially Shelley Long. Do you know the movie Night Shift?
6: Never saw it.
0: Oh, it's only 45 years old. You absolutely love it.
1: I safe to say it's a hole in your resume. It is brilliant.
0: Directed by Ron Howard. A young Michael Keaton. And honestly, there's not too many movies he's better in. He's so great,
1: he's
0: period.
1: That good.
0: He's that good. He's that good in this movie, Night Shift. They become they run a morgue overnight shift at the morgue in New York, and they instead of running the morgue, they run a little side business out of there where they are love brokers, which you would call pimps.
2: Sure.
0: And Shelley Long is a hooker with a heart of gold that winds up getting into a romantic relationship with Henry Winkler, who's the lead in the movie. And after she sleeps with Henry Winkler, listen to this, he comes in and says, don't expect her back in to go out on the streets today. You know, we are now a couple. Well, 5 minutes later, she comes in and is like, all right,
1: where am I going
0: first?
1: We won't give spoilers. You any more. We won't Spoiler. Give you any more.
0: Okay. Great movie. Great movie. It Anyhow, is. Yes.
1: So poor Jerron Henry, up until about a week ago, Jerron was a police officer in Hampton. Mm-hmm. But Jerron made bad decisions in late 2024. On the 30th of December, Jerron connected with Alexis Copeland through an app. I don't know the app. Alexis is a prostitute.
0: Oh, no.
1: We're all adults here.
0: Yep,
1: when she's working, she goes by the name of Dream, mm-hmm. which is kind of nice. I've seen her mugshot. Not that dreamy. Okay. So the pair decided to meet at an apartment in Virginia Beach. Mm-hmm. Jerron paid Dream $100 through Apple Pay. Mm-hmm. Times have changed.
0: Yeah, well, clearly.
1: I don't know how you give your piece to the pimp.
0: Yeah. Venmo.
2: Yeah, Cash App. Yeah.
0: Cash App it over to
1: Cash
0: it.
1: App, PayPal, I don't know.
0: Can you Zelle me my part?
1: So apparently at this point in the encounter, they were in the negotiation phase. And as the two laid in bed for a bit, clothes on, mind you. Mm-hmm. And then Jerron said, let's take a shower. And Dream said, okay.
0: Yeah.
1: And it's like that Teddy Pendergrass song. Let's take a shower.
0: All right.
1: Shower together.
0: You'd like that. It's only 55 years old. You'd love that song.
1: Baby Shane knows it.
0: Oh, you do know it.
1: Turn off the lights.
0: Turn off the
2: candle.
0: Light the candle. Perfect.
1: So Jerron made a terrible mistake. He got naked and got in the shower first and said, I'm all ready.
0: I'm soaked up in here.
1: Dream.
0: Dream.
1: I say Dream.
0: Dream.
1: Guess where Dream was?
0: Gone.
1: She'd taken all of his stuff and left.
6: My wallet's gone. My wallet's gone.
0: Of course his wallet's gone.
1: Phone, keys, wallet, drove off in his car.
0: I feel like you should have a matter. There should be some trust there between
1: right,
0: you. You've hired the prostitute.
1: It's the world's oldest profession.
0: Come on. That's just real. You're talking about breaking the code. That is really wrong.
1: I believe it was Jerron's personal car and not his Hampton police cruiser, thankfully. But it did have all of his police credentials inside. Jerron had to walk over, dry off, and go to a neighbor's house and said, I need your phone, man. Call the police.
0: Did she leave his clothes, did you say, or did he have to put just a towel around him?
1: Well, I mean, she left his clothes. She took his wallet and keys.
0: Yeah, well,
6: my wallet's gone! My wallet's gone!
0: Oh, that. At least she had the decency to leave his clothes.
1: Yeah, she, not much she could do with those.
0: Yeah, right.
1: A short time later, cops did track down the car and Dream, but not before she'd used his credit card to spend $1,000.
0: It's an embarrassing moment for a police officer,
2: yeah.
0: I'd say, yeah.
1: Former. This may shock you, but Jerron has resigned from the force.
0: Is that a fireable? Is that wrong, really? I mean, if I had known that it was frowned upon, I never would have done such a thing. Yeah. Oh, man. Bad end. Bad end for him.
1: It is.
0: And again, she broke the code entirely. BB Shay, we have a 3-day weekend. Do yourself a favor and watch Night Shift.
2: Okay.
0: It really is. All right. Now, and oh, a great little tune from Al Jarreau. Is that right?
1: Yeah.
0: Is
1: it Al Jarreau? That girl's no how. Yeah. And the closing credit song is That's What Friends Are For, but not the one that became the hit in the 80s.
0: It's Rod Stewart.
1: It's Rod Stewart.
0: It's Rod Stewart that sings that. Golly, what a great movie from the early.
1: Belzer's in it?
0: Yes. Yes. And, okay, boy, you really want some trivia? There's a scene, I think I'm right on this, in the background of the movie Night Shift from the early 80s. Is that there's a frat party that they have with prostitutes.
1: In the morgue.
0: In the morgue. And a guy in the background with no lines is a young Kevin Costner.
1: I think it's Costner.
0: Costner is back there. He's part of the frat, but he never speaks. So that's two for Costner. Kevin Costner is also the body
1: right.
0: in the movie The Big Chill, but they never show his face. You know, he's
1: It was originally cast, but they cut the scenes.
0: Yeah. He was dead in the opening scene. He's being made up. You ever see The Big Chill?
2: Never saw it either.
0: Only 42 years old. Good movie. My friend.
1: Another great soundtrack.
0: Yeah, great. Okay. The Diesel and I last night, we were playing pickleball, and the guy put on 50s, 60s music.
1: Now you're talking my language.
0: And one of the songs was Procol Harum, Whiter Shade of Pale.
1: Yeah, yeah.
0: And it's in the Big Chill soundtrack. And my partner, the Diesel, says, God, I love the Big Chill. And then we were back and forth like, they went to Michigan.
1: Did your play improve because of the old music?
0: Yes. We played better last night than we played in ages. Thank you, Simon and Garfunkel. All right. And we had a long discussion on what's the best Simon and Garfunkel song.
1: Okay.
0: Back and
1: what's your Mount Rushmore?
0: Woo, that's tough. On Simon and Garfunkel? Well, Bridge Over Troubled Water is my
1: masterpiece.
0: I mean, I just said that's my favorite. You know Simon and Garfunkel?
7: Yeah, somewhat.
0: Right. And then the others, I mean, Sound of Silence, I love.
1: The Boxer.
0: The Boxer. That was the song we heard, The Boxer. Yeah. And then some others, too. But we were talking about The Big Chill. Now, that's a movie where they graduated, like, 1967, something like that. The movie comes out in 83. They go back to a classmate's, it turns out to be his funeral. And you don't know it when it begins. And the guy in the box is Kevin Costner, but you never see him. Anyhow, they go back. So I told Diesel, you know, if that movie were made today, if you wanted to make that movie today, the graduating class would be from like 2006, 2008. And it just, I don't know, it doesn't have the same thing because they played all this 60s. It's set in the 80s, mm-hmm. but they play all this 60s music and stuff. And it was a real break, you could tell. You think, now your generation, would you have that? If you went back to like 2006 and made that movie?
1: The difference in music and culture?
0: Is there a difference in music where you go, oh, that takes me back? You think?
7: Yeah, definitely. There was definitely songs of the times.
0: You do. I don't know it because I feel like the 60s, the 70s, the 80s have real breaks. I don't know about from 2006 to 2025, you know, that there's a big break.
7: You're right. There's not as much, but I think that maybe you just stop paying attention. I don't know. No disrespect.
1: Too long a pause between the insult and the no disrespect.
0: Let's get a break in here. We can take care of some business here. Get me Biggie on the line.
1: I don't think you can.
0: Is Biggie under the shock right now? Is he under paddles right now?
1: He may be. He's shirtless in an ER.
0: Biggie!
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1: 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I haven't tried any of them, but I might. 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

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Going to be hot tomorrow. We're talking up to 100 degrees and mostly sunny.

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Pokemon cards can be very, very valuable. In fact, a collectible card shop was broken into, and thieves stole 15,000 worth of Pokemon cards in under 40 seconds. Reminds me, check to see if you have any. They could be worth a lot. It's Rock 92.

Well, it looks like Coors Light just released a koozie called the Taller Boy. It can fit three Coors Light cans inside. That's 36 ounces of beer in a sleeve that's 18 inches tall. And you're going to need that sleeve. Maybe after the second beer, it could become quite warm for some people. It's Rock 92.

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2: And I said, you know what I'm going to do?
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2: 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Okay. Not a soul in there but me. And there's, you know, four young people behind the counter.
4: They probably thought you were divorced. They saw you walk from the Chinese place over to the cookie place. Yeah, he probably doesn't have the kids tonight. To go Chinese and wash it down with some crumble cookies. I bet next he drives right over to the ABC store.
2: Right there, too.
4: Yeah. It's the divorced dad triangle.
1: Two guys named Chris. 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

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Mick Jagger, known for going out to bars just by himself. In fact, he just joined a folk night for a sing-along randomly at a random bar.

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Going to be hot tomorrow, up near 100 degrees and mostly sunny. Tonight in the overnight, we're down to 73. Boston right now.

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1: Hey, how are you?
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1: Wonderful. I love to listen to you. 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But I have a request, and I don't know if you'll do it for me, but I'm going to ask anyway.
2: I see you had to brown nose me first, didn't you?
1: I'm going to brown nose a little bit, please. It is my son's birthday.
0: What's his name?
1: Zachary.
0: All right. Happy birthday to Zachary.
1: Thank you so much.

Hi, this is Chris Kelly. Tomorrow morning on the Two Guys Named Chris Show, our official attorney, Lisa Lanier, will join us for Lawyer Up inside several legal cases, including the guy who got ding-dong ditched and then grabbed one of those teenagers doing it and dragged him into the living room. 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Lisa will tell us tomorrow, 8 o'clock, Two Guys Named Chris Show, Rock 92.

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1: Rumors spreading around, and that takes its time. 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

Hi, this is Chris Kelly. 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
1: If it ain't metal, it's crap! That's my slogan. And for all my like-minded rockers, it just so happens there's a radio show just for you. This is D-Sider from Twisted Sister, and I love to try.

0: Two guys named Chris.
1: It's like when I refuse to touch tips with a pickleball opponent.
2: You still see those people, those guys?
1: I've seen one of them since. Is icy. Austin and Jeremy. And we were about to win. We were up 10-9 and serving. And game's on my paddle. And I put away a slam shot. And right after I did, I'm ready to touch tips. Austin says, sorry, we played point, ball in the background. And I told Jeremy as much. I was like, I'll touch your tip, but I'm not touching Austin's.
2: I'll take things you've said and sorority girls have said. I will never touch Austin's tip.
0: Two guys named Chris. 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
1: When Ellen, now before she hosted her talk show, she was a comedian. 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

Hi, this is Chris Kelly. Tomorrow morning on the Two Guys Named Chris Show, our official attorney, Lisa Lanier, will join us for Lawyer Up inside several legal cases, including the guy who got ding-dong ditched and then grabbed one of those teenagers doing it and dragged him into the living room. Should he be in trouble? 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
1: 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And I had just read the report, and I said, well, you know, the thing about those is sometimes people pee or masturbate into them.
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0: Two guys named Chris. The show that makes you laugh.
1: You know what I... This came up in my algorithm. There is a guy who's made an entire series where he just eats like presidents ate for the day.
2: Oh, whatever they ate. Great idea.
1: And basically, he's gone through the presidents. I'll give you one guess on who he felt the most sick after eating.
3: Clinton. Because you know what he
1: No.
3: ate. You know what Clinton was eating.
0: Two guys named Chris. Mornings and nights. Rock 92.
4: Another story about presidents and what they ate today. As we welcome you here to a Friday edition of the Two Guys Named Chris show, we're just talking about presidents and what they ate. That guy's online who's going through every president and eating exactly as they ate. Now, in the Supreme Court, they're arguing some case about should drug abusers be allowed to own weapons. And one of the Supreme Court justices was like, John Adams was a drunk. He could have weapons. So they're going back through.
1: We went back to Adams.
4: Bunch of them. It's later on the grid.
1: Yeah.
4: But there's a bunch of presidents that were like, well, he was a drunk.
1: Oh, God. Most of them, I believe. Till, I mean, really.
4: He did hemp.
1: Yeah. For a time, it was not taken as seriously, maybe. We didn't look at people and say, they can't be president. Because they're a drunk and they own guns.
4: When did they... what's his name? Andrew Jackson. He drank all the time, I believe. At some point, though, they stopped drinking because during the beer summit with Obama, he didn't have a beer. He had non-alcoholic beer. He couldn't even have a sip.
1: Was it Roosevelt when we really started saying, because of what everything Roosevelt did, that we said, all right, that's a higher...
4: I don't know. I don't know when. Did they... I mean, what president was the first to say, I'm not going to drink on the job because it's too... It's too important. Something could happen, and I don't want to be in any way inebriated.
1: Or a gun. You wouldn't see a president out with a gun. Well, maybe hunting, but not like not like packing heat.
4: Mm-hmm. Or
1: like Teddy.
4: Well, of course, now they have security.
1: Yeah.
4: You know, to take care of that for them. I wonder if Trump's gun owner. I mean, actually, has a.
1: What do you think?
5: Bizzing.
4: I do think he has a gun. Yeah.
5: Bing.
4: I think maybe at home. Maybe back in the in New York.
1: Oh, you know, it's gold plated with his name etched.
4: Yes, I would say.
1: And it's a Desert Eagle. It's not like a little revolver. Something powerful.
4: I do think he has a gun. Yes, I agree with that. Boy, I'll tell you, I told these guys, I was like, I played pickle 3.5 hours last night. My legs are just as sore as a bowl.
1: God, it was so hot, too. Well, you're indoor now.
4: I don't know. I've gotten so soft playing indoor. Because a year ago, now we have indoor pickle at Gander Mountain. A year ago, we didn't have it. And I would have played outside in this kind of heat, no problem. I mean, it would have been hot. Mm-hmm. But now I'm so spoiled and so soft, I don't even want to play outdoors on a regular day.
1: Oh.
4: If a breath of wind comes up, I'm just like, these conditions.
1: It'll hit and mess up my shot.
4: You know, the big news yesterday was the SPCA lady came in with Biggie's new cat. And I don't know if anybody caught this. Of course, she did what a lot do. She came in and immediately said, I never, ever listen. And
6: she did throw that in there.
4: You know, I can't hear enough of that. The first thing she said, oh, my God, I don't listen to you. Thank you.
6: She just threw that in there for no reason.
4: For no reason. I told her, you didn't have to say that.
1: I'm assuming you're Biggie by the size. Correct.
4: Yeah, she came walking in. Oh, my God, I don't know who any of you are. I never, ever listen to this show. Thank you. Oh, fantastic. And then she said, I thought I laid out such a nice joke. Sometimes I do that where I'll do a joke and nobody laughs. And then it's just like, well, forget it.
7: The day's ruined.
4: Day's ruined. Right there. The day is ruined. She came in. The cat was in a carrier. And I knew one thing. I wanted to leave this room before that cat was out of the cat. I just wanted to be not a part of this. Okay. So she comes in and she says, now I'm just going to open this door and let her out and let Veronica.
1: Veronica.
4: She said, I'm going to open this door and let Veronica out and see everybody. So I said, well, I'm going to open this door, the studio door, and let Red Rachel out.
1: Nothing.
4: I mean, no, they all looked at me. The woman looked at me like, what the hell are you talking about?
1: Is that what you call her? That's rude. No, it's for fun. It's because she has red hair.
4: So I'm going to just crack this door, peep, and Red Rachel will run through.
1: She'll scurry on out.
4: Nothing. You see that? Nothing.
6: You know what? I feel like I heard it, and I just didn't get it.
4: Yeah, you didn't do me anything either.
6: Because I was standing right next to you.
4: Nobody got
7: I heard
4: it.
7: You say it, too. I just did not. I was like, why did you say that?
4: Yeah, I noticed.
7: It makes no sense.
4: I thought, this is going to be
2: gold. I literally went through it in my mind. I said, this is going to be gold.
6: You thought you were going to get that lady and convert her to a listener.
1: Yes.
6: Because it was going to be so funny.
5: This is what you're missing.
2: Yeah. Yes. I was like, this is the kind of thing, since you clearly don't listen and have broadcast that, almost literally, broadcast it, that you do not listen to this program. It,
1: when the door closed, she said to me, she said, it's nice that you work with the challenged.
2: Yeah.
1: And I said, no, he's our leader.
2: That guy's your, this is your leader. Then I went down the hall. They had a dog down the hall they were getting ready to try to adopt out. And I said, oh, that's a cute puppy. And she said, without missing a beat, I never listened to you.
1: Who are you?
2: Thank you. Then I walked on.
1: All right,
2: on
1: I'm just going to head on back here.
2: One time years ago, we used to have other people. There was a guy that sat where you sit, Rachel, named Dave. And I did a joke. I planned it for 24 hours. We were playing one of these games that we play, match game or something, you know, or a pyramid, okay? And one day, I handed out the papers, you know, where you have to look at your at the paperwork and see the words on the paper. And Dave said, this font's a little small. He just made that comment. So we had a 30-second conversation. I was like, sorry, this, that. So the next day, and I thought after the show, I thought, oh, my God, I'm going to do this. Should I? Shouldn't I? Weighed it left and right. So the next day, I made a carbon copy, a copy of all the words, no matter what Dave picked, what category he picked, and I had it in the tiniest possible font that you could not see at all. And so now 24 hours had passed, and it was the next day, and Dave picked his category, and I handed him the secret paper, and it was, I mean, the tiniest font there was. And he said, I don't know what you're doing. I can't read this. And I said, that's the joke from yesterday. Nobody got it. Nobody. That was brilliant. I played that for a long game.
6: Were you at home giggling over that?
2: Yes. I was this is going to work. This is going to work.
1: I've never seen such disappointment.
2: Nothing. Terrible.
1: And I'll tell you, rare times in my life do I feel bad for Chris Kelly, but this was one. He looked like a little boy who had come in with like a new toy.
2: I had it.
1: To show, I got this great, and the whole class was like, toy's stupid.
2: Yes. That's right.
1: And then you just feel, I've never seen the man just slink down in his chair. And nothing.
2: It should have worked. It's brilliant. It was brilliant. You see, he complained about the font one day. So the next day I made it really, I thought, should I go super large or should I go really, really small? And I went really, really small, and it landed like a thud. No one got it. No one remembered from the day before.
1: Dave puts on his readers and right.
2: It's like the joke I tell. When we're out at an event, and I know Red Rachel and B.B. Shea have an event today. Got a shrimp boil.
1: Yeah.
2: You got a low country boil.
1: That's right.
2: And the great news is the temperature is going to be 97 degrees.
1: Hottest day of the year.
6: It's going to be so chilly. I mean, I'm going to wear layers.
1: If you want to see a dichotomy, go see these two today. You're going to see Red Rachel in 98 degree heat, still with a jacket on.
6: I'll have pants on for sure.
1: Pants. And B.B. Shea just sweating.
2: See the sweat out there. What time's the event?
1: 4.
2: Good.
1: 4 to 6.
6: Hottest part of the day.
1: Don't wear black shorts.
2: That's what I like. Wear black. Embrace it. Embrace the heat. Embrace the conditions that'll make you stronger. That's what I like to do. Get out there. Like, I've been walking the dog in this 95 degree heat. My wife's like, do you think you should walk him this long? Yes. Yeah. I don't care. He's panting like you wouldn't believe. Then I looked it up online and was like, whatever you do, don't walk your dog more than 5 minutes.
6: Yeah.
2: You know how long, Roy? An hour.
1: Oh, good for both of us.
2: I mean, there's foam coming out of his mouth and mine. And then I was like, you're risking a heat stroke for both of you. I was like, yeah. That's right.
1: Good. Right. That's what I want. Worth it.
2: Should have told the SPCA lady that. Yeah. I'm going to walk my dog for an hour. I'm sure she would love that.
1: Yes.
2: What do I care? She's not hearing this. Who cares?
1: Nothing.
2: Nothing. Never. So sometimes when we're out spinning the wheel at an event, a guy will spin it, you know, just off its hinges. He spins it so hard. Mm-hmm. You know what I like to say? At the end, when he loses, like by just a space or two, you know what I always say? You didn't spin it hard enough. They never laugh.
1: No, they're like,
2: what do you mean? Yeah. I spun it really, really well.
1: Do I get to do it again?
2: I never. I don't deliver well. I do not deliver a joke well. That's the issue.
6: I also think when people spin that wheel, they have no idea what to expect out of it.
2: I agree.
6: Because some people just barely touch it, and then other people, they're trying to knock it off the table.
1: And some people just come up and stare at it, which is my favorite.
6: And they're like, how does this work?
1: How much is it?
2: Right. How does this work? It's a wheel.
6: It's like one of the oldest things ever.
2: With the word win on it in certain spots, it's like,
1: well, listen.
2: What do I do?
1: here's the deal.
6: And then they say, what do I have to land on to win?
1: Win.
2: Well, that's a word.
1: But here's the deal. If you land on 7, I get your firstborn.
2: That's right. I say to them, when you come up, spin the wheel, land on the word win, you're a winner. They say, what do I do? I say, spin the wheel, land on the word win, you're a winner. What do I have to land on?
6: And then you'll say, win it. You'll win a t-shirt. Yeah. And then,
2: what do I win?
1: I'm not comfortable doing this.
2: People don't, they don't pay attention the first go around. I think that with anything, with anybody, they don't pay attention the first go around. So the question is now, how's the cat? Are you getting the cat?
1: The cat is going to come to me next Thursday. Terrific. At home.
2: Yes.
1: She's very sweet. Mm-hmm. You know, she... You don't know with cats, so they opened the cat carrier and said, we'll let her do her own thing.
2: Mm-hmm.
1: She came bounding out and wanted to say hi to everybody.
2: Perfect.
1: It was, they joked that she had been with her. She had kittens already.
2: Mm-hmm.
1: She'd been trapped with her kittens for weeks, you know, so this was like Mother's Day out. So, but she wanted to say hi to everybody. She was rolling around, playing, coming up to me. She pulled out her little ball to play. She was having the time of her life. Very sweet.
2: So you think it's a good fit?
1: I do. I think it will. I think it will take some adjustment, obviously, because cats, dogs, very, very different.
2: She seemed real friendly, though.
1: She's very mm-hmm. friendly. I mean, mm-hmm. she was not scared of people. And she's good with you picking her up. Mm-hmm. I mean, she's not, you know, I was picking her up, holding her. Everyone else was coming in, picking her up.
2: Well, there
1: and,
2: you have it.
1: Yeah. So she'll move in next Thursday. So she's an unwed teenage mother, and I am I've agreed to help her.
2: That's good. You bring her in off the streets.
1: That's right.
2: Straighten her out. Get it going. That's good. I like it. It's very cute. I saw a
1: very cute. Very cute. Yeah. And I put up a nice post about her on my Facebook page. And I was telling Red Rachel and BB Shea, one comment struck me of all 500,
2: mm-hmm.
1: which is, she looks too young to have kittens. And I said, buddy, that's the animal world.
2: Never. They're
1: they
2: never
1: don't,
2: too.
1: They don't check IDs.
2: No, that's no.
1: There's no age of consent.
2: In fact... Was she a year?
1: She's a year old. Man,
2: they're at it right away.
1: Oh yeah.
2: Well, you know, I know the guinea pig world. I mean, good lord.
1: They just... I was telling somebody that story the other day.
2: Yeah.
1: I'll never forget that story because there is such thing as a guinea pig rescue, yeah. and two, maybe the lie of the year.
2: Mm.
1: Oh yeah, but they're both girls here.
2: Lie of the decade.
1: Yeah. Spoiler alert. One wasn't.
2: Yeah. One wasn't a girl, and all of a sudden, around Christmas, we got 7 new little guinea pigs.
1: And your daughter. Yeah. We have more guinea pigs now, and you're like, well, no way.
6: How did that happen?
2: In the time between discovering the birth and getting them out of the cage, she got pregnant again. Yeah. I mean, as soon as she gave birth, she gave birth in December of 1 year, 3 guinea pigs, and my daughter woke up and found it, and then. A month later, she gave birth again. Like in that 2 hours while my daughter slept, this poor guinea pig that gave birth was, I mean, the other guinea pig,
1: her partner's like, yeah.
2: Yeah, the male was like, okay, yeah, let me back in that. This guy is
6: disgusting. Think she would have said, I'm not ready for this yet.
2: It's no wonder the SPCA.
5: Are you?
2: God,
5: what are you saying?
2: Why would the SPCA ever listen? Let me back in that. Let's go.
1: Yeah.
2: Get on your back.
5: This is what you want, right?
2: God, thank God the SPCA lady doesn't listen. Jeez, I should apologize to her anyway. Oh, my God, it's awful.
1: Hi, I'm a horrible person. You know, I don't listen, but I can feel it.
2: I've never heard. Oh, you give off very bad vibes. Oh, your aura is terrible. Yeah.
1: You're the one they told me would be in the room, but leaving quickly.
2: Making a bad joke on the way out that nobody would get.
1: Yeah.
2: That's me. Mm-hmm. That's me. Hurricanes got a big win last night.
7: It comes back. Ehlers, beautiful pass, and they score. Another power play goal for Svechnikov.
2: 4-2, Hurricanes over Las Vegas last night. That means the Canes are one win from the Stanley Cup. They're going to get it in LV on Sunday.
1: I think so.
2: I do, too. I think they got it.
1: I was listening to some analysis of the game. They said this is the game that the Hurricanes, for whatever reason, when they started playing Vegas, they weren't pressuring all the time. They said this is the Hurricanes team that played last night that looked like through the whole playoffs where they just were relentless the whole time.
2: Yeah, like the red wave, they call it.
1: Yes.
2: That's right. Down a goal, too. Came back, scored 4 in a row, 1-4-2. Mm-hmm. That's probably the easiest game of the series so far. Now they're back in Vegas. Is it Sunday night?
1: I think so.
2: I do, too. And I believe that'll be the closer, I think, and hope. They put that new guy in goal. That was really smart.
1: Yeah.
2: They've done very, very well with that. The other thing is, and that's big in our area, of course, that the Hurricanes could win their first Stanley Cup in 20 years. Also, The World Cup started up yesterday. I did not watch it. I threatened to watch it, if you recall. I said I might just watch this thing and go opposite of what I usually do. Did not wind up doing it. I don't know even who won.
8: Mexico played South Africa.
2: Mexico won.
8: Mexico won 2-0.
2: Mm-hmm.
8: Three red cards throughout the game. Three people got ejected.
1: Dang.
2: That's a lot, isn't it?
8: They're starting off feisty. That is a lot.
2: I would say.
8: Yeah, that is a lot for one match.
2: I did see that Europeans that have come to the United States, you know, there's many of them are living their lives online saying, God, I love Chili's. I love Walmart. I do hear that they don't understand the tipping culture whatsoever. They come here and that it's not the same and they don't know what to do when it comes to tipping.
8: Tipping is foreign in Europe.
2: What do they do?
8: They pay them a livable wage.
2: Stupid. Who thought of that? Why would they do that?
6: I think that's dumb.
2: How dumb is that?
1: They're shocked, one, about tipping, because then when you tell them, oh yeah, your server makes $2 an hour or whatever, they're like, what?
2: We're so much better than them. God, I mean, as usual. Yeah. As usual, we set it up the right way.
9: USA!
2: Yeah, we pay them nothing, and then you have to tip them on top of it. Obviously, that's the way
1: I've always heard that, you know, when Europeans come here, at first about the tip, they are shocked there's no tipping, but then they're really astonished when you tell them how much they pay the way.
2: Yeah, baby. Yeah,
8: that's who needs to live?
2: Is that right?
8: We're here to work. We're not here to live.
1: Yeah,
2: thank you.
1: So the Europeans aren't being a-holes. They're just don't understand.
2: They don't tip. They don't know that you're not making any money.
6: They also, if Americans travel outside of America, they're always criticized for being so ignorant and not like learning about the culture first.
2: Great point.
6: And I'm like, why do we have to? Why are we expected to do it, but nobody else is? USA!
2: Great point. USA! I love that. Because you're right. If we go to France, we're like, oh, speak the language and all that kind of stuff.
6: Yeah.
2: Hey, okay, come here and know what we do.
6: All they do around the world is say how dumb we are when we travel.
2: You're right.
6: We should do the same thing.
2: Yeah.
8: Very good point.
2: You dumbasses. You don't even know how to tip. That's how we ought to do it. That's how we ought to say it.
6: I mean, that's much more our style anyway. I don't know why we're not already doing it. It's because we like their accent so much.
2: That's a tremendous point you just made. It's no wonder you're so popular. I got an email about you, BB Shea.
8: Oh, God.
2: It's complimentary.
8: Oh, good.
2: It said, I don't know.
1: It's not nearly as big as I thought. I saw a picture of him and Biggie, and he really, he's in good shape.
2: Comparatively.
8: Yeah.
2: Comparatively. Yeah. And the guy said, I don't know what it is about BB Shea. He says a lot of things I really like, and yet I always want to punch him square in the face.
1: So rude.
6: That's so sweet.
2: To me, it's like that's the perfect dichotomy. I don't know what it is. You have never been anything but great to me. And most days when I see you, I want to punch you square in the face.
8: Exactly. I don't know what it is.
2: I know.
1: It's so rude.
2: And that's something about you. I'll tell you something else about BB Shea. I just learned this yesterday. And this is sports related. His girlfriend, who I really like, watched the Knicks game in that huge comeback over the Spurs the other night when they were down 29, like this historic comeback, you know. That game five is tomorrow night.
8: Tomorrow night.
2: So she's watching this game. Now, she's not an enormous basketball fan.
8: She never watches NBA. She's kind of into college basketball, but never watches NBA.
2: So she watches just kind of, it's on, it's a good game, whatever. And she says to BB Shea, even though she's a novice fan, why are the Spurs just throwing up threes? They should throw the ball inside and get some baskets. You know what I said to BB Shea? Marry her. This is what you have. Put a ring on.
8: Yeah.
2: You know, now's the time. That is obviously, even someone who never watches the NBA should say that.
1: They say, and I agree, it is the dumbest basketball stretch of basketball played in a championship game by any team ever.
2: They say that. Well,
1: even, you know, that last, and I didn't catch this till yesterday, that last second that De'Aaron Fox. He went for the lay. He didn't have to do that.
2: He's getting a lot of criticism. Yeah. And the coach, of course, got a ton of criticism because he didn't pull the ball out.
1: Yeah.
2: They just went willy-nilly shooting. And you know, the first half they couldn't miss. The second half you start missing and it's like, okay, wait a minute.
8: Chill.
2: Stop it with the three-pointers. You got – I mean, we said it yesterday. And wait till late in the shot clock and then De'Aaron Fox.
1: Yeah, I mean, they were – the shot clock, I mean, they were launching them early on. It made no sense.
2: Marry this girl. You marry her.
8: I told her I'd never been more attracted to her than – then she messaged me.
2: Pretty titillating.
6: I'm sure she wanted to hear that.
8: Oh my gosh.
2: That's pretty titillating.
8: That's the smartest thing I've ever heard in my life.
2: Totally with you. Except for Red Rachel saying, hey, Euros, learn our culture.
8: Other than that. Yeah.
2: No wonder somebody's wanting to marry you. Yeah. This is the kind of thing you say. Let's get a letter from Rusty, our fact checker, who keeps up with the stats on Digital Chris Dim playing Put Up or Shut Up and BB Shea playing Put Up or Shay Up sports trivia. It's the game that's the most talked about game in America. You think World Cup soccer is being talked about? This is the game right here. He says yesterday's 5-5 tie from Digital Dim leaves his record. He had a winning streak of 22 games in a row. That's one shy of a Jordan, according to I never heard that. For the week, Digital Dim has 3 wins, 0 losses, 1 tie. Player Lynn got the All About Care Heating and Air Body Bag T-shirt in a 9-1 loss on Monday. That stands, by the way, as the biggest blowout in the AD era. That is after Dim. Digital Dim is averaging a pedestrian 7.5. Players average 4 this week. Digital Dim lost $22.50 of Biggie's money and $500 on the airport. Keep track of that. They'll be all over me about that. Mm-hmm. Better choose some games where he did really well next week. Overall, he's at 36 wins, 1 loss, and 2 ties. And right as Digital Dim is about to be sent to the farm for good, Red Rachel is getting the hang of predicting the scores. She got 3 more right this week. BB Shea had a respectable 2 in predicting the scores. As for BB Shea, he has vanquished all comers. He's got an 8-0 record in Put Up or Shay Up sports trivia. Last week, he beat Steve 6-4, averaging 6.375, a model of consistency. Never scoring below a 5, never above a 7. I wonder if you can get over 7 today. Okay. Game's tough.
8: I'm going to tell you.
2: Tough game today.
8: I've gotten a preview of this game.
2: I'm putting screws to him today.
8: This is This is the toughest of all the games.
2: Totally agree. I saw it and I was like, yeah, it's a hard game.
8: Look, BB, don't get down because very winnable.
2: Yeah, but.
8: But tougher. Definitely tougher.
2: No question about it. As soon as I saw it today, I was like, oh boy.
8: Yeah.
2: I must have been in a mood and a half when I wrote this one. You'd probably said something to tick me off.
8: I think I was out probably when you wrote it.
2: Yeah, that's what it was. That's what I spent a lot of time with him last time. I'm like, oh, yeah.
8: I can always track based on your games and emails on if I was here or not.
2: I'm going to nail him. I just nailed him to the wall today. To get BB Shea pumped up for another good game and to acknowledge once again that we're counting down to the final Digital Dim Put Up or Shut Up rock and roll trivia game, let's turn to Europe and head for Venus with the final countdown. See you later to Digital Dim by the first of next month. Good luck to you today, BB Shea. We'll see how you do. Coming up here on the Two Guys Named Chris Show, Jennifer Lopez says after she saw this movie, she would have had sex with anyone in the cast and maybe anyone that asked her that night. It was such a sexual movie. I can speak to this. I saw it in the theater.
8: Man.
2: Old movie.
8: Too bad you weren't in her theater.
2: No kidding. Are you Jennifer Lopez?
8: I am.
2: Do you want to have sex right now?
8: I do. Can I tell you a joke?
2: Like that guinea pig. I'm ready to get up in that.
8: Gross.
2: Gross.
8: Never mind.
2: My picture's up at the SPCA. Do not let this man in here.
8: No.
2: That's next. Two Guys Named Chris Show. Rock 92. 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
6: 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This weekend, hot, 97 degrees today for the high, sunny with maybe a few scattered clouds, 70 degrees for the overnight low, and isolated thunderstorms overnight, highs in the low to mid-90s all weekend with some slight chances of thunderstorms, but mostly sunny. 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
2: This does pump me up. This is pretty good. I like this. Get into it. Thank you, Rachel. Two Guys Named Chris Show, Rock 92. 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
2: Funny you bring that up. Red Rachel just said, have you ever just not liked anyone for no reason whatsoever? You just can't stand him. I thought we covered that. B.B. Shannon.
8: Yeah.
2: Honestly, yeah. He's a perfectly nice guy. I want to punch him in the face.
8: Hates me.
2: I see him, and the emailer said the same. He's like, man, he has some really good takes. I just want to punch him right in the face.
20: Morning.
2: God, I hate you.
20: What?
2: Why? No reason at all.
20: Can I get you a coffee? Get out of my face. Yeah, what's wrong with you?
2: Maybe it's your round head. I think it's your perfectly round
20: Maybe head. It is. I don't know what it is. Is it something I can work on?
8: No.
2: No.
8: No, I don't think you understand the concept here. He hates you just for existing.
2: For no reason.
8: And I'm not alone.
2: Yeah. I'm not alone. Maybe it's your takes from out of left field. Like,
8: oh, yeah, you hate those.
2: That guy who should play James Bond.
20: Elliot Page. Yeah.
8: Yeah.
2: Yeah, all that stuff you say. Liking Joan Cusack better than John Cusack.
8: And Denzel Washington's son. That one always stands
2: that
8: out.
2: That one really gets on my nerves, too.
8: One of the greatest, greatest actors of our time.
20: I don't think you've seen his son work.
2: No, I haven't.
20: Clearly you haven't.
2: Yeah. Denzel Washington. Fantastic. But Rachel says there's some. I was just half paying attention here. Y'all were really getting into it. She was saying there's some guy that's like popping up on Facebook all the time. Now, let me get this straight. You think when you first met him, he wanted to ask you out, but he said, I only can be around women in a group setting. Now, who says something like that? That's weird.
6: You know, I describe him as a Bible thumper.
2: Oh, I see. Oh, like Mike Pence used to do that all
6: the time. Yeah. So, I mean, and he's not married, but he was kind of saying, hey, we should get together in a group and hang out. And he said, I would say let's hang out, but I don't spend time alone with women.
2: And that's a real red flag.
6: I was like, that's a turn on right there. No, it's disgusting.
2: Yeah. Why would somebody say that?
6: I was like, you're either trying to come off as nicer than you are, or you're a sexual predator.
2: So
6: like,
2: you think
6: I don't
2: he
6: know.
2: Was trying to be like, I'm a nice guy. I don't spend time with women alone.
6: You can trust me because I would never try to get you alone.
8: You see a ton of that.
2: Do you?
8: Yeah. Now. Yeah.
2: I'm very surprised. When I was dating obviously a long time ago. That never even was a thing. Let's go out.
8: There's a lot of the fake safe guys, I call it.
2: Is it because of the Me Too movement?
8: But they're also just trying to play like the...
2: Well, if somebody's not fake and really is that way, like a Mike Pence or somebody.
8: Yeah, I mean, anytime I went on dates, I mean, it was like we're dating...
2: One-on-one.
8: Of course. Yeah,
2: you want to go to dinner?
8: It's different to me if you say, I'm waiting till marriage
6: sex. That's
8: it's
6: okay.
8: Like, that's fine. But I'm always suspect when a guy's like, I don't do... one-on-one dates with women.
2: Is it because they feel they might be accused of something they didn't do?
6: That's what I considered, especially because we were in college. And I mean, I know that stuff happens. But I was like, but we could go to the dining hall together where there are other people around, but just us at the table. But it just didn't make any sense.
2: I mean, eventually you have to go out just one-on-one, even if you meet in a group setting. The second date, it's like, let's go to dinner, right? I mean, that does still happen. It's really,
8: what a culture.
2: What a weird thing.
6: And I was so, like, it was so off-putting that I didn't inquire. Because he did say, for personal reasons. Mm-hmm. And I wished I would have said, that's really stupid. Can you explain this more to me?
2: Yeah. Now, otherwise, let's say he had been just total normal acting. Mm-hmm. Would you have been attracted to him?
6: I mean, he's not hideous or anything. He's kind of cute, but it's just the more I get to know about him,
2: People say that about me. He's not hideous.
6: Yeah. That's all right.
2: That's a real compliment. Yeah. I love that.
8: I think, though, he just strikes me, anytime I hear that, for whatever reason, I never believe the guy.
2: You think he's trying
8: I think you're trying to, you're pretending to be too safe, and a lot of times... Those are the guys that end up being really inappropriate and creepy.
2: So foreign to me, because when you said that, like, I only spend time with women, I didn't think safe. I thought, that's just weird. You know, that doesn't make any sense to me.
6: That has never happened to me on any, like, anything close to that has never happened to me other than that. So I don't think there's a normal thought there, because that's not something that happens every day.
2: Do you know what I did yesterday? It reminded me of a conversation we had a couple of years ago. The women had said, this really stuck with me. You'll remember. Women had said that they'd rather meet a bear in the woods than a guy.
8: Yeah.
2: If they're walking alone in the woods, they'd rather have a bear come up to them than a man they'd never met, because the bear is predictable and you can back away. The guy is unpredictable. You don't know. So yesterday I was walking my dog deep in the woods, you know, through a trail. And this woman was walking toward me, and she like was, oh, puppy. And I was like, should I talk to this woman or not? You know, it's like, I don't ever really know.
20: He ate a sports bra.
8: Why would you tell me that unsolicited?
2: She was wearing a Detroit Tigers hat. And I said, Tigers gal. And she's like, oh. And I was like, you're a Tigers fan. And she goes, I'm from Michigan. And I was like, I thought they'd be better this year. And she said, I don't know anything about baseball. Let's move on.
6: Oh, she just wanted to pet the dog.
20: Listen, I appreciate her honesty there.
2: Yes, I don't know anything about
20: it. I don't care. Let's move on. I just wanted to say hi to your dog.
2: There was a woman the other day at that event where I attended World Promenade. She had a Dodgers cap on. And I said, Dodgers gal.
20: Otani gal. Shohei.
2: You know what she said? I like the Angels. I was like,
20: what? Why are you wearing an Angels hat?
2: Why are you wearing a... She likes the color blue better than she said, I like the blue. Jeff, you wanted to comment on dating now. Go ahead.
3: This is Jeff from Virginia, but years ago, don't believe a whole lot of what they hear about, you know, the first date thing, because I had picked up a girl in Myrtle Beach once, and she said, look, no, I don't have sex on the first date. And I said, that's wonderful, fine, we're just going to have a good time. Well, within a few hours later, she had me naked in her shower, so... Don't believe a whole lot of that, yeah. You know, the first date thing.
2: Exactly.
20: Yeah.
2: God, that's so titillating to me.
20: Jeff's a lucky guy.
2: Yeah, you are. Jeff, you should see what he does to chairs in hotel rooms. That's for another day. Is that the guy? That's
20: the same. Yeah.
2: Okay. He bends a chair over.
20: He'll flip a chair over. Flip it over. She gets on it.
2: Yeah. Had her naked and had him naked in the shower. That's right. I've heard that a lot, though. I do not have sex on the first date or the second or ever with you. I used to hear that a lot when I was dating.
20: Only once did I have a moment where I was like, I'd gone on a date. The date had ended and I was dropping her back off. And I was like, oh, it was a great date. You know, I'm gonna go. And she's like, you're going to go?
2: Mm-hmm. Oh, she wanted you.
20: You're going to go. I was like, well, yeah, I was just figuring, you know, I was trying to be polite. Mm-hmm. She's like, if you come inside, we're having sex. Like, that was
2: she set it out. She said
20: like the whole point of this was that. And I was like, oh, okay.
2: Yeah.
6: She's
2: like,
6: I really hated your personality, but I need sex.
20: Yeah. I mean, it was just like, I was like, really? She's like, yeah, that's the whole point of this date was to have sex. Let's go.
2: I never believed a woman wanted to have sex with me when I was dating. I'd go into her apartment and be like, just sitting there. It's like, you know, we'd sit there for an hour, then I'd leave. And it'd be like, later, it's like, well, I could have had sex with her.
6: Which is crazy. Yeah. Because if she's letting you into her apartment,
2: then you're in.
6: She's okay. Yeah. She's probably okay with that.
2: Yeah. She wants you to make a move. Right.
20: But I think it's when you look like us. I think you're surprised when anyone wants to have sex with you.
21: He's mad now, Biggie. He said, don't let me in with y'all.
6: I've never seen that face before.
20: Don't get me wrong. He's a good-looking guy.
21: I mean, he's younger, all right. Yeah.
20: Now, but look, he's lost a ton of weight. Look at him now. But before, he was chunkier.
2: Well, I was chunkier, but I haven't been in your
20: range. Okay. let me say this. Most of the nation hasn't been in mine.
2: Exactly. So you can't really say when you look like us.
21: He is in the 1%.
2: Okay.
20: You are in
2: the 99th percentile. So I don't think you look like us.
20: Yeah, I just meant plain kind of.
2: I understand. Yeah.
6: You have upset him on a Friday.
2: I understand your meaning. I didn't get a whole lot of sleep last night either. Because of that comment, I may punish BB Shay.
20: Oh, thank God.
21: Damn it, Biggie.
2: Sorry. I'm sorry. That would really.
21: We're going to rewrite some of these questions for later. What do you know about 1930s NFL?
2: I'm into that.
20: In 1909.
2: She also says, this is Rachel talking now, that guys who are really Christian and say, I won't have sex until marriage, often send her pictures of their genitalia.
6: Those were the ones.
2: Isn't that crazy? That really surprises me too. Although they used to say what? The preacher's daughter was the wildest one, you know?
6: Mm-hmm. Yeah, I think there's something to that. It's because you in your mind make it so sacred, like I'm waiting till marriage, it makes it even more tempting.
2: Yes. Yes, I'm waiting till marriage. Here's a picture of my genitalia.
6: Yes, so you can know what you're marrying.
2: Yeah. Oh, yeah. If you want now. That's like the way you should put like the ring right on it.
6: Will you marry me?
2: Here you go.
20: You'll grow into it.
2: There's the diamond right there. This is about sex, and I can speak to this. Jennifer Lopez says she saw the movie True Romance in 1993. Are you familiar with the movie? I saw it.
20: I think I've seen it once.
2: The cast is Christopher Walken, Dennis Hopper, James Gandolfini, Brad Pitt, Samuel L. Jackson, Christian Slater's the lead, Val Kilmer, and Patricia Arquette. And she said, that movie was so hot, I would have had sex with any person in the cast, including Patricia Arquette, or any guy that had asked me on the way out of the theater. I would have had sex with him. Now,
20: it's a good-looking cast.
2: It's a good-looking cast. And it's a hot movie, okay? I saw that movie with a couple. They were dating. I had no one, as usual.
6: Mm-hmm.
2: I was, well, what was I, 22?
20: Yeah.
2: No one. As you know.
6: When you look like you guys, you know.
2: Listen. What are you going to do, you know? As you know, there's no way.
20: Like I said.
2: No one was interested in me. And even when they were, I didn't even know I could have sex once I was in her apartment. I was that obtuse.
21: You should clean out your fridge. Your filter needs changing. I'm going to change your filter for you.
2: All right, I guess I'll see you later.
21: I'll see you. I guess you fell asleep in the bedroom.
6: They knew they were safe with you.
2: I guess they did. So after that movie, so we, I was a couple. They had been dating a couple of years. And myself, we go see it. We go our separate ways, but it's done. The next day or a couple of days later, the next time I saw the guy, he said, my God, she was all over me when we got back to our apartment. That movie was so hot. I was like, really? And he said, yes. I was like, I couldn't even fight her off. We had sex for all night. And I was just like, dang, I just went home and went to sleep. I didn't even, you know,
20: I forgot I had these bunch of crunch in my pocket.
2: I had no idea.
20: They melted. That was about the excitement I had.
2: No idea. Two movies like that. There's another movie called Pump Up the Volume. Also with Christian Slater. Same thing. A different couple said, after that movie, man, I couldn't even fight her off. She was so into it. It's like, dang, I got to take a girl to see these movies.
6: They say that about concerts, too. Like, if it's some good-looking musician, guys take their girlfriends or their wives to the show because then their hormones are all, you know, spiked up.
2: That's smart.
20: Huh.
2: Another time, about that time, when, of course, I had no one. Uh-huh. I was at a Halloween party, and another guy working at the station was there with his girlfriend. Well, the girlfriend, we were working. The girlfriend was dancing with all these hot guys, and she was good looking. And they were like just grinding. And I said to him, how can you watch this? And she's like, you don't understand. They're getting her all worked up for me later. I mean, I'm going to be the one taking her home. And I learned a real lesson that night. Find a girlfriend.
20: Yeah. Man.
2: Yeah. Find a girlfriend. You know,
20: he's just hanging out. They're doing all the work.
2: Exactly. He's like,
20: and he gets the payoff later.
2: Yeah. He's like, they don't even realize. They have no chance with her. She's going home with me. Yeah. I just happen to be over here running stereo equipment for you, you loudmouth. And I was talking. You know, he was plugging in stuff, and I was talking.
20: What are you dressed up as?
2: I'm not. Average guy. Regular guy.
21: I'm going to be insulted 20 years from now.
2: More than 30.
21: 30.
2: I was in my early 20s. That same Halloween party. I missed the cue entirely. This girl, really attractive. She was dressed like as a jockey in the horse races. She had the little tights on and everything. I was sitting backstage. She had access to backstage somehow. She comes back, sits on my lap. And she's like, are you having a good time? And she put her hand around my shoulders. I was like, yeah, that's pretty good, you know, whatever. And we sat there like that for about 5 minutes. And then I was like, well, I got to get back at it. I miss all these cues.
6: That's so strange, though.
2: I know. She literally came. We knew each other sort of, you know. Okay. I'd met a few times. She came and sat on my lap.
21: Sorry, I have to get up there and introduce this Ace of Base song.
2: No wonder that I had no luck with women. I missed every sign. Clearly, I wasn't very good looking. And I had no idea what was going on. But that taught me a lesson, too. He was like, she's getting all worked up right now. She's going to be all horned up, and I'm taking her home. Like, yeah.
20: Yep. Yeah.
2: Works out well. Real lessons for you.
6: Mm-hmm.
2: You know the stuff.
6: I knew all that.
2: You knew all that already. Coming up here on the Two Guys Named Chris Show, controversies surrounding amusement parks. Terrible tease. Awful tease.
20: What could it be?
2: What could it be?
20: Yeah.
2: Who cares? That's next. Two Guys Named Chris Show. 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
2: Amusement park controversies. 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There's a guy and his girlfriend. They have a 5-year-old son. And the guy has just come into, the boyfriend has come into a pretty sizable amount of money. He made a bonus.

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1: Or that five.
2: I don't think he'll remember.
1: Yeah, or he'll have just little tiny bits of memory of it. Mm-hmm. But, you know.
2: We went first when my son was 8, my daughter was 5. She didn't remember it. Okay. We've been back since, and she does remember that. But the first time around, I mean, the pictures are great. He remembers it because he was 8.
1: Yeah.
2: And I guess we were right to do that because he was 8. But they say the magic age is 7. That, like, 7 and 8, the perfect age to take a kid to Disney World.
1: You know, my nieces were born in Florida, and they took them to Disney pretty much, you know, all through till they're 8 now. Mm-hmm. But they don't talk about Disney till now. Now they're like, we want to go back to Disney because they don't remember going when they were 4 and 5.
2: Yeah, that's a tough – you want to take them because, I mean, you can dress them, especially if it's girls and princess outfits.
1: Oh, God, that. Yeah, that's what they did.
2: Yeah. The woman who wrote the email says her boyfriend wants to see the look on their son's face when they see the Magic Kingdom and everything. Another thing, at 5, it's just kind of like, I don't know.
1: I don't think they get it.
2: You know, I don't think
1: the kid will. The kids will. It's more for the adults to see the Magic, because the kid probably has a favorite Disney character.
2: Probably.
1: So when he sees Goofy, he's going to light up, and that'll make the boyfriend happy. But
2: she says we can go in a few years, which I do. That's how I'm on her side.
1: God, I'm torn.
2: I'm with her.
3: Especially because Disney has gotten so expensive. But another thing, too, is that most relationships have the saver and then the fun one.
2: Yeah.
3: And the problem is the saver is, you know, the reason that all the bills get paid and stuff like that. And they're always the bad guy.
2: Mm-hmm.
3: They're always the one that's like, no, we can't do this fun thing.
1: Mm-hmm. Yeah, my dad had a term for it. I think I've told you this. He called it WDK money. Wife don't know.
2: That's right.
1: So we would go we'd go to breakfast and we go buy a new driver playing golf. He'd be like, just put it in the bag. Don't tell your mother this is coming out of the WDK money.
2: Yeah.
1: Wife don't know.
2: You know, I'm lucky because my wife and I are both savers. But she right now wants a hot tub. Okay. And she's mentioned that for a while. Every so often.
1: Hell yes.
3: Yes.
1: I'm texting her now.
2: Hell yeah.
1: Live a little. I like this.
2: I'm this close to giving in on this.
1: Yeah.
2: I fought it because, like, come on. We've got tuition. We've got, you know, a lot. You know how it is. The bills.
1: Yeah. Man. Let me tell you. My family has a hot tub. My brother-in-law. Yes.
2: Do they like
1: my brother-in-law has always insisted on one.
2: Yeah.
1: Because he has a bad back and he says it helps.
2: Yeah.
1: And you're like, yeah, no. When you get in it, you are like, all right, I get it. This is good.
2: You know what I'd like to do? Is get in it on a Friday or Saturday night when it's cooler.
1: Gummied up.
2: Big time. She gets a few glasses of wine.
1: Yeah, buddy.
2: You know what I'm talking
3: you
2: about?
3: You know what happens?
2: Yeah, you know
1: you might as well mount the outdoor TV, too.
2: Yeah, baby.
1: That's just watching sports on a Friday night. Oh, and it's even better when it's cold out.
2: Yes.
1: Yeah.
2: I feel like, you know, if we start planning now, we buy the thing in a couple of months, then it starts getting colder.
1: Oh, yeah.
2: I'm close. I
1: say do it.
2: Yeah, because you know what that leads to.
3: Sleep.
1: Yeah. Well,
2: talking about
1: for one of you.
2: I'm talking about.
4: That C-ring, baby. That's going to come out.
2: I don't know if that's water resistant.
1: I don't know if it's
2: waterproof. I'm not sure.
1: What is electrocuting me? I tried to put it on in the wire.
3: Hey, that might be nice. You should try it.
2: The jets aren't even on.
1: Look, I love this idea.
2: Yeah, I think I'm going to say to her, let's do it.
1: I think.
2: Because, you know, live a little.
1: Yeah.
2: You know? Let's do it.
1: Mm-hmm.
2: I'm tired of
1: life. Sorry, I didn't know. I wasn't sure if I should finish. Maybe I'm speaking from my own.
2: I mean, I've got the son who's out of state tuition. I've got my daughter getting ready to go to college. So I'm all about save. But every so often, she'll just say, God, I wish we had a hot tub.
1: And I like that idea, though. I think that'd be good.
2: Your family has one.
1: Yeah.
2: Cleaning and maintenance.
1: It's not anything, because they had, for a long time in Florida, they had a pool, too.
2: The pool's more.
1: Much bigger. Yeah, so for my brother-in-law, he takes care of it. It's, you know, it's not bad to, it's just the same thing. You know, little chemicals here and there, but you're fine.
2: And what's the price tag, for a decent? You have any idea?

0: Do you?
1: No, not. I don't know. You'd have to really go. But let me tell you this. He learned the hard way.
0: Get a good one.
1: Yeah. Mm-hmm. Because when he first bought one, he bought one like kind of used.
0: Mm-hmm.
1: And he was like, this should do. But it never worked right. It always had problems.
0: Mm-hmm.
1: Now he has a good one. And he's like, this is what I should have done from the start.
0: You know, we went on a mountain trip right after my dear friend and our former colleague retired. And they had a hot tub out on the deck. And I got in it, and I love this. Yeah. Like, all the cares just melted away. A couple of gummies.
1: Mm-hmm.
0: All my cares melted away. Now, I was in there an hour and a half, and then I saw a sign, stay in no longer than 15 minutes.
2: Yeah. It's so tempting to stay in longer.
1: You do have to watch your time in a hot tub.
0: It's so great.
1: Yeah.
0: Well, I mean, is it going to kill me?
2: It's really dangerous if you have high blood pressure.
0: I do.
2: Yeah, okay.
1: But you think it just relax you.
0: Yeah, that should lower mm-hmm. your blood pressure.
2: You would think. I was picturing, you know, you get the hot tub
0: yeah.
2: and your son, he finishes college and he moves back home. And it just you take your gummies, you yeah. get in there,
0: yeah.
2: your wife's there, she has the wine, and you're thinking something's going to happen.
0: Bruh.
2: And then he just walks in and he's like, bruh.
0: Bruh, gross. That is possible.
2: Totally kills the mood.
0: That is.
2: And then he goes and puts his bathing suit on, and he gets in and hangs out with you guys.
0: Oh, my God, that's awful.
1: Now, that is true. There is a chance that you come home and he's in the hot tub.
0: Oh, my God.
3: I didn't know you'll be home.
0: Could there be anything worse? I'm ready.
3: This is Sarah.
1: Hi.
3: I'm getting rid of the hot tub.
0: Yeah, exactly. I think I'm ready. I mean, I'm this close.
2: You should do it.
0: I almost told her yesterday, but it didn't seem an appropriate time. I have to know she'd be willing to get in there with the wine and the gummies, and
1: yeah.
0: it's Friday night. It's
1: maybe this sounds like a deal could be made.
0: Yeah.
1: At least once a month, a little hot tub loving.
0: I'm afraid she'd be like, you know, that's kind of prostitution.
1: She may. I wouldn't say it at the hot tub place. Yeah, here's the deal, Chief. I want a good one. And she's going to be in it every week, and I get it once a month.
0: Every. Let's go.
1: Yeah.
0: Wrap it up.
2: Fish bump.
0: Coming up here on the Two Guys and Chris Show, one of the passengers on that Hantavirus cruise says she's being held hostage in Nebraska. She's next. Two Guys and Chris Show. Rock 92.
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0: That Hantavirus cruise. You remember that? Now, that's been about, what, 6 weeks ago now?
1: It's closer to 2 months, don't you think?
0: Yeah, I do. It's been a while that cruise was out and some people actually died on the cruise from Hantavirus. I always think of Gene Hackman and his wife. That's how she died. There were rats.
1: Rodents
0: in the house and hares and droppings.
1: The biggest thing was, I think everyone was like, how rodents get on cruise ships, and then the experts are like, oh, they're everywhere, ships.
0: See, like, what? And I never knew, was it rodents on cruise ship, which I'm sure you're right, they're there, or did somebody have Hantavirus from home and bring it onto the cruise
1: ship? Possible that, too, yeah.
0: Well, since then, I didn't even know this was a thing anymore, but since then, several passengers had been put in quarantine. And they were there for a few weeks. And then after a couple of weeks, the authorities said, all right, you can go quarantine at home if you want to, but make sure you do. None of them had shown any signs of having Hantavirus. And a lot of them went home. But what I didn't realize was when they were all in quarantine in Nebraska.
1: I remember the plane flying in, the quarantine plane in the middle of the night.
0: Boy, way to screw over Nebraska. Yeah, we got 50 sick people. Send them to Nebraska. Thanks.
1: Well, then we learned too, like there's some lot. Unbelievable lab and hospital in Nebraska, and I'm like, I wonder if they put that there on purpose, like middle of the country. Not a lot around.
0: Yeah.
1: Just in case.
0: You know what I read about these like these data centers and places where chips are made, these little tiny microchips are made. They're so fragile, the employees can't wear deodorant or cologne or anything like that, because if just any one little thing messes with the computer chip, it costs them thousands and thousands of dollars.
1: Whoa.
0: So literally, I'd have to read the article.
1: Well, you see, like when they talk about, you see the people in there working, manufacturing, they're in the white suits.
0: They won't let them wear deodorant. So they stink to high heavens, I imagine.
1: Yeah, but I need my phone to work.
0: Exactly. And if one of the tiny little chips gets destroyed, it's hundreds of thousands of dollars. Isn't that crazy? But so they won't let you wear deodorant in there.
2: Oh, that must be terrible. That must be the worst job in the world.
0: No, this is.
2: Well, I think everybody's wearing deodorant here.
0: Not BB Shaw. No, he won't wear it.
2: That's why he's in the room.
0: I put him in the room. I said, don't worry.
18: I'm quarantined. I feel like I'm in Nebraska in here.
0: You're like that. You're in Nebraska.
18: I'm patient zero. Yeah.
0: You are.
18: Yeah.
0: Everybody hates you for no reason. You didn't do anything wrong. Everybody hates you.
1: Weird segue to deodorant. Do you enjoy the sprays or do you still do roll-on?
0: Roll-on, I do though.
1: BB, do you spray?
18: I love roll-on. I hate the sprays.
0: I do too.
18: I have an allergy. I get like breakout if I use unnatural things.
0: So hateable.
18: An allergy.
1: So I've converted Dove for Men spray and I love it.
0: Oh, you're killing the ozone.
1: Oh, am I?
0: Yeah. That aerosol spray.
1: Oh my God. Oh, what will I do?
0: Well, I'm just.
1: I thought we had fixed all that.
0: When I'm out in my hot tub, I don't want to see an ozone hole.
1: No wonder the Target person just throws it in my car, like you heathen.
0: Yeah, they hate you for that. But anyway, the cruise line, they had the hantavirus, and all the people went to quarantine in Nebraska, and one by one, they all went back to their own states. But in those states, you have to have a police officer come by and check your temperature twice a day.
1: Not it.
0: Right. They had to check your temperature. You know, it's kind of like when COVID was going around.
1: Yeah.
0: And check your temperature to go in somewhere. Well, one woman was told, she's in Nebraska, and was told you can leave and go back to Florida. But the governor of Florida or the authorities in Florida said, we're not going to check your temperature. We're not doing that. And so they wouldn't let her leave in Nebraska and Florida. Says, we don't want you. And so she's stuck in Nebraska. And she says it's been a real ordeal.
19: If you had to describe these last weeks in Nebraska, maybe just in one word.
20: Prison.
19: Prison.
20: Solitary confinement.
0: She's in prison.
1: Yeah.
0: In Nebraska. Her name is Angela Perriman. She's 47. She's tested negative time and again. She's never shown a symptom. She doesn't feel sick. She's not sick. Her quarantine ends in 12 days, so she would have 12 more days in Nebraska. And when they told her 3 weeks ago, you can go home to Florida, Florida said, we don't want you.
1: Which is weird, because Florida normally takes all comers.
0: We don't want you.
18: Not if you got the Hunter.
0: And she says, because I got the Hunter.
20: I'm caught in a power struggle between the federal government and the state of Florida. And I'm being held hostage.
0: She's a hostage in Nebraska. Yeah. And I guess she's just going to stay. Now, only one other person is still in quarantine in Nebraska. And you know him. You know that guy.
21: I'm afraid to leave this room until I know that I will not get sick.
1: God, he's a hantavirus squatter.
0: Yep. Talk about somebody you want to punch in the face.
1: Yeah, they keep leaving the door open and he stays.
2: Please leave.
0: He will not. He does not feel safe. That guy, he was the one that caused such a panic on the boat. He was on the cruise ship and tweeted out, I'm afraid for my life. That particular day, we were saying, let this ship dock.
1: Yeah.
0: And he was begging for it. And every caller and every listener we had said, let the ship dock and throw that guy overboard before it does.
1: I'd imagine being on the hantavirus plane with him. I know he was a miserable. No, my God. Where are we going?
0: He's the one that caused the most issue. But this poor woman.
20: Everybody else that's requested being transferred home has been transferred. I remain here.
0: Could you treat it like a vacation?
18: I would. I'd go to the College World Series. It's right up the street.
0: Can't. She has to stay in a room.
1: She's got
0: to
1: stay. Yeah, I don't think it's. And I don't picture it being like a resort.
0: No, that's the thing. She's just in a room.
1: Yeah, it's just at a facility. Like a hospital room.
0: I bet they could. Maybe you could stream movies and shows.
1: Yeah. Binge everything.
0: I think you have to use the time to binge all your stuff. But that's been a while, and she's 47. probably has a job. And I guess the people in Florida are like, where are you? You know, she can't go to anything. She has to stay at that spot that the CDC had deemed safe for her. Others return to New York, California, Arizona, Oregon. Florida says, not so fast. You are not.
18: It's so funny about Florida, too. All the states, I would think, they're like, whatever.
0: You are not coming in here.
2: I think that's the problem. They're like, whatever, we don't care. And so the federal government's like, we're not going to send her there unless you're going to follow the protocol. That's the issue. True. Florida doesn't care so much.
18: Yeah,
0: we're not sending a trooper by to take your temperature. Forget it.
18: Now we're wasting that.
0: Yeah. No. They should be like, COVID here, we had a thermometer back at the back door. And it was one of those that you held 4 or 5 inches from your forehead.
2: We still have it.
0: Is it back there?
2: Still? It's in the supply closet.
0: Oh, you still have it?
2: Yeah.
0: You know, I think Biggie did this and others did too. Every day it would say the same thing, like 97.8.
18: Beep.
0: And then finally people were just like, I'm just writing 97.8.
18: We had a little clipboard. You had to write your name and your temperature. It was like, really?
3: Yeah. Oh, I forgot about that.
0: You remember that? Yeah. You had to. And at like dentist office and stuff, you had to do it for about a year. And we did it, and after a while, I was just like, come on. Plus, we put up plexiglass in this room, and it's like, is that doing anything?
18: Well, you know? The best part about that was it was after everyone started getting COVID.
0: At that point,
18: I was like, what are we doing this for now?
0: Plus, what? The plexiglass only went up like 3 feet. It's like my germs are not going to travel over.
3: Yeah, no, I can't do that. It can only go straight through.
2: That was just a time where we did a bunch of things that made no sense.
0: It was very weird. It was very odd the way everybody handled it. Of course, nobody knew what to do. You know,
18: I always wanted you to spit on the glass at Chris Dunn, though. Yeah, like when he said something you didn't like, just
0: oh my god, a loogie just streaming down.
18: My lord, that was unexpected.
0: that would have been a move right there. Yeah. That's a bold move. Oh, I saw too. This is crime related. That they are they think maybe Nancy Guthrie. They've got a lead there that she was taken to Mexico. Did you see that story? Yeah, I know you're a true crime fan. Yeah,
18: really?
0: They're saying that there's now a big manhunt in a massive search in Mexico. An anonymous tip claimed that she's buried in Mexico, and they're off to find that spot now. And it was credible enough that the authorities are going there. That case just went cold. You know, I feel so badly for that whole family.
3: If you're the family, say this happens to somebody you know, like, when do you stop giving up?
18: Never.
3: When do you stop?
2: They never do.
3: Two months, I'm done.
0: That's why you're so hateable.
3: 2 months, I'm like, they're dead. I'm sorry.
18: Wait a minute. I hope your family's not listening.
0: Really? Your dad's recovering from hip surgery?
3: I know he is.
0: He's done. He's done.
18: He's dead.
2: Forget about him.
0: I'm actually conscious. Yeah, pull the plug.
18: We've gotten 6 proof of life. Are those real?
0: Pull the plug on him. It's over. You know, I think they probably, in their mind, they've given up.
18: They know.
0: They know she's dead.
18: It's just that little
0: You want to bring her body
18: You want to find the dead body. You want that closure.
0: Right. You want a funeral? You want a funeral? No?
18: No.
0: Well, the authorities will never give up. I mean, they'll get even if it goes cold 10 years from now, if they get a tip, they'll usually.
18: Yeah.
0: That happens.
2: I was listening to a story just the other day, and this couple that lost their daughter, the dad was like in his 90s, and he had dementia, and they had finally solved it. It was like 30 years later.
0: And he had dementia now.
2: And he couldn't understand that, but the mother, she finally got her closure like 30-something years later, and they found her body, and they were able to give her a proper burial. I mean, 30 years later.
18: Well, there are these, you see where like a car is pulled out of a lake sometimes. And like these guys, some of these guys, this is their job. They go around, try to solve like cold cases. I watched a video the other day. They pulled a car out of a lake, had been there 20 years, and the family was in tears and thankful because they were like, we knew we'd never see him again, but now we have the closure of getting the body and the car, and we know what happened.
0: That's what Savannah Guthrie and her
18: exactly. That's what they're looking for, because she was so, you know, she was on all kind of heart meds. There's no.
0: You know who never got it? And today is the 32nd anniversary of the O.J. Simpson killings, the Nicole Brown. So today is 32 years to the day since Ron Goldman and Nicole Brown Simpson were killed. I don't know that Fred Goldman ever got the closure he wanted because O.J., of course, never admitted it, and he was never convicted of it, except in civil court.
18: Yeah.
0: I mean, he wasn't convicted in criminal court.
18: And he stayed on the civil part. I mean, if O.J. made any money, the Goldmans were like, what part of that is ours?
0: I think I've mentioned this before. Many people I know say, you've got to let it go. You've got to release that hate from your heart, or you're dragged down by it. I sort of admire the fact that he was an advocate for his son who had died all the way to the end. Even when OJ died, he was like, that SOB, give me more money, you know.
1: Oh, he's like from the estate. Yeah, like you make money, you're still paying us.
0: I'm glad Fred Goldman outlived OJ.
1: Yeah.
0: He's like, I'll see you put in the ground for what you did. Another piece of crime news here. Phil Mickelson has been removed, the golfer, has been removed from his home golf club, the Farms Club in Rancho Santa Fe, California. It's where he plays often and has for about 40 years. He was accused of making non-consensual physical contact with a female club employee.
1: Phil?
0: Yep. Several months ago in the spring, he was playing a round of golf there the other day. They went and took him off the course, and his membership has been revoked. He says, you all don't know all the facts, but I don't know. The more I hear about Phil Mickelson, the less I like him. You know, the whole live tour thing that he did.
1: Yeah.
0: I used to be a real fan of his. And now I don't know. I don't like
1: him. Well, he's always been a notorious gambler.
0: That.
1: And it doesn't sound like he's necessarily been the greatest guy.
0: Well, I played in that pro-am that time many years ago with Steve Elkington, who was a PGA golfer. He's won the PGA championship. Very nice guy. Now, he was really funny. He's from Australia. He's the one that I hit a ball and didn't see it. Okay. Well, I was playing with a PGA golfer and three other guys who were great. I almost killed my son. My son was about a month old and he was off to the side, you know, 200 yards. And my very first tee shot just almost buzzed his head. Oh. I mean, it went so badly.
1: It's called foreshadowing. Because now
0: every guy hit the ball. I mean, of course, Steve Elkington, who's a PGA tour player, hit the ball better than I did. But all the other guys were good too. I mean, they were just regular guys like me. And so on one particular hole, I hit the ball. I didn't see where it went, you know. I was looking down the fairway, and I said, I don't see it, Steve. And he said, if you run real fast, you can catch it. And at that moment, it landed 8 feet in front of him. You're a golfer.
1: Yes.
0: And then one time I walked up on the green, and I said, where am I, Steve? He goes, you're in your pocket. Terrible. He told me, I said, what kind of guy is Tiger Woods? Now, Tiger was fairly new on the scene. He goes, great guy. You know, really good guy. Just down to earth. He walks into a room. Even though he's above all of us, he treats us all equally. Good guy. I said, what about Phil Mickelson? Asshole. You know, he told me that. He's like, this guy is, he's a fake in front of fans and TV, and the real guy is a jerk.
1: You know, a lot of the golfers, you see them, they'll talk about Tiger, that Tiger's still one of the guys.
0: He
1: still
0: messes. Yes.
1: He still messes with, you know, he gets in trouble when he tried to shove that tampon into Justin Thomas' pocket.
0: He'll shove a tampon in your pocket.
1: Still one of the funniest things.
0: Yeah.
1: But you never heard that about Phil with the other guys.
0: They don't get along. He's aloof and unlikable when he's not on camera. Austin, you wanted to comment on closure after something happens. That's what Savannah Guthrie's looking for. The rumor is they might know they're doing a search on Nancy Guthrie's body. Go ahead, Austin.
4: Good morning. I was just telling BB, so my daughter passed away from a DUI driver in 2018, and as far as the grieving process and the closure, it's much easier to know that she's in a better place than not knowing where she's at. But I tell him what's crazy about it is when she passed away, she was 13 at the time. We found out 5 days later my wife was pregnant with our son.
0: This story makes me hurt. I just feel your grief. I feel so badly for you. I'm so sorry that happened to you.
4: Appreciate it. But my son that we found out about 5 days later, we're super close. And it's funny because he looks just like she did.
0: Man. It's like it's almost like meant to be or something. I don't know. It just, but I think you're right. You want to know the closure.
1: Exactly.
0: You know, that's what families are looking for.
1: I would say that's what keeps them up at night is the not knowing.
0: Exactly.
2: Or especially like, did she meet a violent end or did she just die from not having her medication? They have to know.
0: Yeah.
2: I mean, they won't ever give up until either until they're dead or until it's solved.
0: Thank you, Austin, for telling us that. I'm sorry. I know that took a lot of courage to come on here and say. Really appreciate you listening and sharing that with us. That's just, oh God, when I hear drunk driver killed somebody,
1: I know.
0: God, you just, I mean, there's just no excuse for that. There's just come on. Today, now, you can get a ride anytime, Uber, anywhere. Lyft. Exactly.
1: Hell, now the cars drive themselves in the bigger cities.
0: Thank you. Goddamn cars drive themselves.
1: Yeah.
0: A drunk driver.
1: And it would be fun to be drunk in a Waymo. It would be.
0: It's like a ride.
1: Yeah.
0: Like the Waymo just spits you out when you get home.
1: I bet the Waymo gets tired of you.
18: Oh my God, no hands.
0: Exactly. I just saw they arrested a guy here, local, ran over a 5-year-old. Just see the story on the news? God. He ran over a 5-year-old. Yes. And then he left. He's hit and run. It's like, God, do you. What are you
5: doing? Yeah, because he's saying, it's the typical, I panicked.
0: That's what he said.
5: I was scared, but.
0: He's 25. You know better. I mean, he hit the kid and he panicked, you know. Oh, man. It's just terrible to hear stuff like that. Mentioned this earlier. This is about drinking also. The Supreme Court is now arguing some cases about people who have been convicted for drug-related crimes having weapons. Should they or should they not be allowed to have a gun? And Neil Gorsuch, in particular, in his oral argument, said, hey, John Adams was a drunk. James Madison drank a pint of whiskey every single day. They had guns. They were the presidents.
18: Boom, boom.
0: All the other justices were like,
18: Neil.
5: Save that for the written remarks that no one will read.
0: Yeah. Sit down, Neil. Yeah. What are you doing? John Roberts, the Chief Justice, says, that's a quirky argument, Neil.
5: Are you drunk, Neil?
0: Most of those presidents were drinkers, I guess.
18: Oh, yeah.
0: I guess. That's right. And that's what he went to. So they were arguing over that, apparently. One more piece of crime news here today. Some California teenagers. It was just yesterday we were talking about how when something is done in a Walmart, the Walmart workers don't seem to care at all.
18: No. Nope.
0: What was yesterday? The guy had apparently gone through Walmart.
5: He set the bra rack on fire.
0: He set the bra rack and on fire.
5: Nobody cared.
0: We had that audio.
6: You can't make this up. Look at this. I'm in Walmart in Renton. It's time to go. It's on fire. What is going on?
0: He cared.
5: He cared more than anyone.
0: The rest of them were like, yeah, it's on whatever. Fire. Yeah, so what? Yeah. It's on fire.
18: It's Tuesday. Please burn it down.
0: In Los Angeles, several teenagers rode their e-bikes through a Walmart, zipping by customers, dangerously getting close to at least several customers, including a 61-year-old named Vince Vasquez, who recorded it. And we have a little breakdown of what went on.
22: I yelled at them to stop.
23: You punks! Get the out of here before you hurt someone.
22: I was yelling at them to get out, and none of the store employees were doing anything, and it really startled my daughter.
24: Well, clearly, there are no boundaries for these kids. This was not a harmless prank. It's a direct result of zero consumer awareness and a lack of compliance.
0: Yeah, yeah, whatever.
18: Okay, whatever.
0: Did you catch that?
5: No, yeah. His reaction in the store, I would have loved if I was that's exactly what I want if I'm the teenager. This guy with that voice.
18: You punks! You punks!
5: Like, yes.
0: Well, let's play. And then he says, the employees did nothing.
22: I yelled at them to stop.
23: You punks! Get the out of here before you hurt someone.
22: I was yelling at them to get out, and none of the store employees were doing anything.
0: They did nothing. No, they won't.
5: No, they rode right in, and I bet the greeter was like, hey, I go to Walmart. Yeah.
0: Probably was.
5: Leave it. Just left on their own. Don't care.
0: That's Vince Vasquez. He's 61. He's like, I couldn't catch him.
5: No.
0: I got a cane here.
18: You're going to let this happen?
0: Yeah. Yeah, there we are.
5: Yeah.
0: You want to do something with Walmart, do it.
5: Do it.
0: That's the lesson we've learned the last 2 days. Coming up here on the Two Guys Named Chris Show, a little retail news. One thing that's selling great right now in this economy and the way the world is, panic rooms. Ooh, after my hot tub, maybe I should get a panic room.
18: All right. You've already proven how you panic.
0: Oh, yeah.
5: A football helmet.
0: Closet. Tears. Broncos helmet.
5: Call lawyer.
0: Crisscross applesauce. Call my lawyer. That's next. Two Guys Named Chris Show. 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Red, Rachel has your summertime forecast.
25: From the Go Green Plumbing, Heating, Air, and Electrical Weather Center, mostly sunny today with a few scattered clouds and 97 degrees for the high, 70 for the overnight low with some isolated thunderstorms overnight. Highs in the low 90s for Saturday and Sunday, mostly sunny with slight chance of thunderstorms. 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
0: Thank you, Rachel. Two Guys and Chris Show, Rock 92. 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
0: Rock 92. My wife just sent me this. Apparently the details are out. Not officially, but about what Phil Mickelson did at that golf club. He was kicked out of the golf club. He's no longer a member. This happened in the spring.
5: Cart girl.
0: Listen to what he did. Well, this is according to the folks at the club. And my wife has copied me on this. And a guy said, my father-in-law is friends with a guy who is at the club and told him the story a few weeks ago before it broke. He said Phil Mickelson walked into the snack shack after the making the turn. Or no, excuse me. He walked into the snack shack. The girl working behind the counter was 20 years old. And Phil had his genitals out and in his hand. And he tried to touch the girl on her privates. He left. When he made the turn at 9, the club president was there and told him, get out, you're no longer a member. Reportedly, he has settled with the girl for around $10 million, and that's the reason he didn't play the Masters or the PGA tournament.
5: Oh!
18: That makes sense now.
0: It does, because everybody's like, why is Phil Mickelson not playing? Yeah. Makes total sense. Yeah. I don't doubt it. I think sometimes these guys, you know, they're rich, they're never denied. She's probably really good looking. He walks in, got his junk out.
5: Yeah.
25: You know, we talked about the unsolicited pictures of male genitalia earlier.
0: Yeah.
25: I've been sent those without, you know, asking or wanting that, and I have never once gotten $10 million for it.
0: I knew that'd be your take.
5: Yeah.
0: Girl got 10 mil.
5: And, you know, if I was Phil, I would have played it off as like, well, my last drive didn't go past the ladies' table. You know the rule.
0: Oh, I'm sorry. Sorry. Yeah. Misunderstanding.
5: Sorry about that.
18: Yeah, sorry. Yeah. Houston rules.
0: Hit a real bad one. Topped it.
5: Yeah. Topped it. You know, Houston rules. Yeah, doesn't go past the ladies' table. You got to play the hole with your junk out.
0: That's Phil for you. Yeah. Yeah. How many times have you been sent an unsolicited picture of a male's genitalia?
25: I don't know. A dozen.
0: Really?
25: Maybe more.
0: That's just the currency that's done.
5: It's done now. Yeah, it's different.
0: I can't imagine. I was sexting with my wife a few weeks ago.
25: Oh, no.
5: Well, I feel like it was one-sided.
0: 100%.
5: Yeah. Hey, stop.
0: I did it a few times. She said, I am no longer looking at this. Do not send me another one.
5: I am at the library. I'm here for a women's rating.
0: I considered a photograph. But I didn't have the guts to do it.
25: Please don't do it. Because you never know what's going to happen. You could get hacked. Somebody could take her phone.
0: Well, she never deletes photos.
25: Exactly. Somebody could get it. Somebody could get a hold of it someday.
0: Do you delete them or do you make fun of them with your friends? I heard women do that. They make fun
25: sometimes
0: of them.
25: If it's somebody that both of you know and you're with your friends, you'll keep it, screenshot it, laugh about it. But at the end of the day, they all get deleted because nobody wants to see that.
0: Yeah, why would you want that on your phone? Exactly.
5: 100%.
0: And my wife said, I mean, I told her later, I considered sending that. She goes,
5: well, never do that. And you know, sometimes you're going to send a picture to somebody, it always pops up like your most recent, obviously. Mm-hmm. So you might accidentally hit that.
0: Yep.
5: Suddenly you're sending your son a picture of your junk.
0: And it'll probably wind up in my like Apple memories of the year. You know, my, that like little montage under music. Say, hey, what's your junk doing in there, man?
5: Oh yeah, I remember we went there. Oh yeah, Titanic. Oh yeah.
25: How far did this go? Were you in the mirror posing or were you just thinking about it?
0: Thinking about it.
25: Okay.
0: I was texting her and I thought, now, I was in bed, and I wanted her to come back into the bedroom.
25: Okay.
0: And she was up for the day, and I was in bed, and I wanted a little action.
5: Yeah.
0: So I was texting her all this really dirty stuff, which was the first time I'd ever done that.
5: Yeah.
0: And she said, stop this right now. And I thought about just, like, pulling back the covers. But I don't think that's a good angle.
5: Nah.
0: That's not
25: showing her what she's missing, you know?
0: She knows what she's missing.
5: God, and that's like the prostitution pose.
0: I know.
5: Like the guy just laying there on the bed naked while she goes and gets ready.
0: Exactly.
5: And comes out, I'm ready for you.
0: I laid there until about 12:30, 1 o'clock, and then finally I was like, okay.
25: I don't think this is going to happen.
0: That's it. She had made breakfast and cleared the table and everything.
5: Nothing. I'm done.
0: Nothing. And then I walk out and nothing had happened.
18: Hey, yeah. Rachel, of all the picks that you got, was there one that you were like, huh? That's not so bad.
0: Like it.
18: Good for you.
0: Like it.
25: There was one. There was one that I was like, okay.
0: Oh, really? Only one?
25: Just one time.
0: Mm-hmm. Would it have... Now, was this when you were single?
25: Yeah.
0: Okay, yeah. So did you consider, like, okay, yeah, I like it?
25: Well, he was an awful person. So oh, he no. was? Okay. Yeah. Okay. I knew him and, you know, I knew him pretty well. And I was like, you know, you're lucky that it looks like that, because otherwise you would never, ever
0: get
25: anybody.
0: I feel like if Phil Mickelson did this, see, if someone of that stature, you would get $10 million. He just paid $10 million, that reportedly, to this 20-something-year-old girl that he did that. But it's also a little different. It wasn't a picture. He was, like, walking into the clubhouse.
25: And obviously, you know, he was, like, if he was trying to touch her, that,
18: different,
25: you know,
18: also, that, out. Yeah,
25: that's, I mean, probably, that's pretty,
0: yeah,
25: frightening.
0: Different also, yeah. I mean, he went above and beyond.
5: You know, my thing is, too, is I bet he's had bad behavior there before. For the club president to rush in, and that is, the of course, atrocious.
0: Mm-hmm.
5: But it's Phil Mickelson. So I bet he got a lot of breaks before.
0: Probably.
5: Yeah. And even, you know, probably even something along the lines, maybe not junk out, but touching or things.
0: I like the way the club president handled it. I mean, by the ninth hole, the story had been told to him, and he just went out there and said, that's it.
5: I don't care who you are. You're out.
0: Yeah, I believe my employee, and you're fired.
5: Yeah.
0: Or you're out of this club.
5: That's but I would bet there's going to be more stories that trickle out about him.
0: So the fact that he hasn't played the first two majors of the year, I bet he didn't play any more this year. He, you know, he covered that, by the way, by saying the facts of this case are not accurate. He denied it, of course. And he said he's not played the majors because of a family health issue. But nobody, that's so
5: What's bad. The health issue? My junk keeps popping out.
25: It's a real problem.
5: I have to find new pants.
0: So vague. A little retail roundup. Biggie heard yesterday that produce prices are about to go up, but joke's on them. BB Shea doesn't eat produce.
18: That's right. It's all frozen for me.
0: I love that.
5: It's a whisper from an associate.
0: Mm-hmm.
5: Said, and not anything government, tariff, none of that.
0: Mm-hmm.
5: Drought.
0: Causing the produce. Now, not only is it your meat, your gas, it's your produce as well.
5: Yep.
0: That's going up also. Unbelievable. People are buying panic rooms and fear bunkers. A lot of people are buying bunkers and panic rooms because of the state of the world, and those sales are way, way up. I think you got to be really wealthy to have one.
5: Yes, and really, you have to be worth a lot of money to panic about dying.
0: Yeah.
5: I mean, at this point, if somebody tried to break in and be like, hold on, I'll get the lock.
0: Yep. You just leave it unlocked.
5: Come on in.
0: Yeah.
5: Make it quick.
0: Yeah. Let's do it fast. Exactly. Elon Musk is going to be a trillionaire as of today. They're putting his SpaceX up on the market. It's going open today on the stock market, and that will make him officially a trillionaire.
5: Will it? Okay.
0: That's what they say. I mean, he's the owner of SpaceX, and it will become the eighth most valuable company in the world when it opens publicly today, when the stock market opens. And from what they're saying, I don't know how that works with those big numbers, but they're saying that will officially make Elon Musk the world's first trillionaire. So is he? I guess he's the richest person in the world.
5: Yeah.
0: I mean, that would certainly
5: without a doubt. No one else even close.
0: Well, I wouldn't think.
5: Not once you hit the trillion.
0: Well, who's worth $500 billion?
5: Well, Amazon, Bezos.
0: So he's in second place. What about those Saudi princes?
5: No, they're never as high as you think.
0: I always thought they were, for a while, they were number one and two until Musk.
5: I think they're worth billions, but, you know, for a long time, it was the guy who owned, in Mexico, the teleservice,
0: Something. Yeah. I thought it was some sort of, and then the NVIDIA guys and the AI. I mean,
18: Musk, the next guy, Larry Page, who owns Google, he's $700 billion richer than him.
0: So he's worth $300 billion?
18: Yeah.
5: Yeah.
18: God. He's about to be a trillionaire. Elon Musk is.
0: So they say, but I mean, is it just on paper? You know,
18: this is an argument that happens all the time.
5: Yeah.
18: To me, like, yes, you're right, but at the same time, he's not worried about paying the light bill. Like, it doesn't really matter.
0: No.
18: He can get money whenever he wants.
1: I believe my lights will be shut off.
0: I think it would be fun if he, like, went to buy a car and say, you know, what kind of interest can I get on this? What kind of I'm going to finance this.
5: It says here it's zero interest for 6 months for well-qualified buyers. I think I fit.
0: Must be an amazing thing, you know, to do that. Then we asked Lisa Lanier a lot long ago how much money, like, Elon Musk would have in his bank account.
5: We've had that discussion, how much would you keep?
0: She said a couple hundred thousand just for buying stuff here and there.
5: Mm-hmm.
0: Unbelievable.
5: Just when you go buy Buc-ee's.
0: Retail roundup. Airlines are concerned people keep opening the overhead bins during flights and during emergencies. They're trying to get to their bags rather than just evacuating the plane. So some airlines are looking very closely at locking the overhead bins during the flight.
18: Love this.
0: You do?
18: I love this. If you need it on the plane, keep it with you. Keep it in your personal item. You don't need anything that's in your bag.
0: You don't think, but sometimes, like, what if you leave your phone in there? And
18: don't put your, why would you put your phone in your suitcase?
5: Most times you get a personal item. That's what he's saying. Yeah. You got a backpack. Put everything you need for the flight in your backpack.
0: Yeah, but I never put anything with me. I always put it right overhead because I don't want to keep up with it during the flight. But if I accidentally leave something in there, I can't imagine really what I'd want.
18: Yeah, what would you need from your bag?
5: The standing up and getting something out during the flight has never bothered me, but I definitely, the emergency part, they always say when there's a plane emergency, half the people try to grab their luggage instead of get off the plane.
0: The International Air Transport Association is launching their Save a Life, Not a Bag campaign. Videos have surfaced of passengers stopping to film and to retrieve luggage during emergency. Well, of course they're going to film. That's what everybody does. You know, they whip out the phone immediately. And they're like, get out of the plane. You know, help somebody and save yourself as well. I do see sometimes parents who have fussy children opening the overhead thing to get a toy out or something else.
18: Put the toy in the personal item.
0: Mm. So
18: give the kid a personal item.
0: Keep it with you.
18: Yes.
5: Maybe he's not bending on this.
18: No.
25: Okay, but a personal item can only be so big. And if you have two kids with you, you got to put your stuff, their stuff, all in that one little bag.
18: If the kid's in a seat, they have a personal item too.
0: So you can give
18: them a bag.
0: And you can keep it under the seat in front of you.
18: Keep it under your seat. They're not taking up any leg room either. Put it in front of them in the leg room.
0: I do find I never put anything under that seat in front of me because I have so little leg room that it's. I do find that to be very, very cramped. BB Shea says, I'm surprised.
18: I love this idea, yes.
0: Yeah. Yes, well,
18: And I think if you're going on a plane, it's amazing to me how many people get on planes and they act like they just learned they're getting on a plane. Mm-hmm. Like they're so unprepared. Mm-hmm. Like, you know this is happening. Be prepared. Be ready. So when you get to your seat, you have everything you need.
0: Stickler.
18: They're giving you food. They're giving you snacks. Stickler. You have your phone. You have all the entertainment you need. Bring a book. Mm-hmm. There's nothing in your bag that you shouldn't already have at your seat.
0: I like a book on a plane. I will do. So what if you accidentally leave your book in your carry-on?
18: Tough.
25: I don't know. I already think there's so many rules on planes, and it's awful to travel. This is why I hate traveling. But you travel more, so I think you know to be more prepared. But I only fly every couple of years. I don't always remember, and it changes every time. Flying changes every time.
0: Me too.
18: Well, it doesn't.
25: It does.
0: Do you know what they call? They call me Rube in the City when I fly. That's a nickname that was given to me.
5: Yeah, we're trying to write an AI song about it.
0: Rube in the City.
18: Rube in the City.
0: When I walked into the airport, a TSA guy said, "Let me hold your hand.
5: Come with me.
18: He's with me."
5: Now, they're going to check your ID, but don't panic.
0: Yep. Like he put his hat on me and said, "He's with me now. Come on, pal. Let's go.
5: I got you these little wings. Put them on your shirt."
0: They weren't real or anything. Mm-hmm.
5: Take off your shoes, but you're going to put them back on.
0: Boy, he likes the idea, obviously. One more quick one. Retail Roundup. We were talking about the tip culture here in America. Europeans don't seem to know it, and they're here for the World Cup. A server is out some money. This is not from a European. After a large party returned a month after eating in a particular restaurant, not realizing that an automatic gratuity had been added to their bill, they added way more on top of that. Then after a month, after getting their statement back, went back in and said, "Oh, we want this money back. We didn't know the tip had already been added." And people were outraged that they did that. The server put it on her social
5: media. A month went by. Yeah.
0: Saw the statement, and a month had gone by. So if the bill, I probably had a party of eight or whatever, and the bill was the tip.
5: Yeah, I don't like it's the month.
0: Well, that's like, is this the first time you've eaten out with a party of eight? Because, you know, you were just saying about flying, don't you know
25: and
0: this goes on?
25: On the bill before you pay it. It's not like they added it afterwards. Yeah. They saw it beforehand.
0: A lot of people said that the server should quit. And some said, why don't you take legal action to get your money back? But there's nothing.
5: No, there's no legal.
0: Can you challenge after a month?
25: If anything, the restaurant should have to just refund them the service charge that they took out. The restaurant should eat it, not the server.
0: Not the server. Yeah, no. I agree with that. Brian, you're talking about flying. They're talking about locking the overhead compartment now. Go ahead.
3: Yeah, I don't have any problem with it. I mean, I think when people get on planes, it's like their first rodeo. They don't know what's going on. They don't know where to put stuff. But the other thing that kills me, and I learned this from flying in the Air Force, that people get on the planes with flip-flops and stupid shoes and clothing that will melt if they ever get into an emergency. So I always wear tennis shoes, cotton clothing, anything like that that's going to help protect me and to get off the plane as fast as possible.
0: God, you're right. That's a great point.
5: Yeah. I mean, imagine wading through the Everglades in Crocs.
0: I know.
25: Right? Yeah.
0: Imagine being in a fight and the Crocs melt on your feet. Yeah. You're like, oh, you permanently have Crocs on.
5: Yeah.
0: That's right. God, good point. Thank you, Brian. I didn't think about something like that. Sometimes I take my shoes. After a tough pickleball match, I'll just take my shoes and socks off and drive home. And I thought, God, if I'm in a wreck, they're going to find me with my shoes on.
5: Yeah. And that old van. Oh, they're definitely going to think you're homeless, though.
0: With the peanut butter.
5: Oh, the peanut butter spoons.
0: The sweat clothes.
5: The empty yogurt cups.
0: Terrible. Clean my pants.
5: Oh.
0: Sorry, cleaned them up.
5: Good.
0: And that yogurt stain on there. On the way here, a woman on Reddit did an exercise where she and her husband wrote things down that they disliked about each other. Well, nothing could go wrong there, could it? Here are all the things I dislike about you. That's next. Two Guys and Chris Show. 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
0: 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I guess I wrote, read Rachel an apology. Apparently somebody might be moving.

0: you know, all of these things that he did not like about
1: now, him. Rachel, you and your fiance have lived together for a few months now. Who do you think has taken to it better? Who would have the longer list of complaints?
0: Look
1: right
0: at her
1: now?
0: Face. Obviously, yeah. He has.
2: We know who has the longer list. And he would do that too. Like, say that we did this, he would write like, you know, I love everything about you. Because I've asked him before. I'm like, don't I do things that annoy you? And he's like, no, of course not. And I'm like, I know I do.
1: And you'd be like, cabinets open.
0: Yeah.
1: Microwave not on zero.
2: Yeah. Exactly. Yeah. I mean, and it's like, I know I'm a tough pill to swallow. I'm a lot. I'm a control freak. And I'm like, it's okay to say that that's annoying about me, but he won't say it.
0: You're a control freak.
2: Oh, yeah.
0: And he would not say that about
1: you. Yeah.
0: Maybe you found the perfect man.
2: I think I did.
0: I mean, maybe he puts up with all the stuff. Mm-hmm. He's great in bed.
1: It's weird what you keep about one of people. He is.
2: I mean, if that's what you're going to know about him, he'd probably be okay with it.
0: Well, that's but what I heard about
1: what he'll say to him,
0: that's what
1: weird, which will be weird because he'll be like, this is, you know, this is Rachel's fiance. Great in bed. Why would you know that?
2: Really good at unhooking bras.
0: Yeah.
2: You know?
0: Your reputation precedes you, my friend.
1: I've heard you're great in bed. I don't think I want a picture now.
0: You're as awful as I say. My cat hates you. My dog has a really bad feeling around you. This is terrible. Coming up here on the Two Guys and Chris Show, Lisa Lanier joins us, our official attorney. Lawyer Up is a segment. If a coworker microwaves smelly fish, is it legal to pull a gun on him? One person did. They're in trouble. That's next. Two Guys and Chris Show, Rock 92.
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0: Rock 92. 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She's president. Hello, Lisa. How you doing?
26: Lisa? Lisa, are you
0: Lisa?
26: There?
0: Lisa?
26: Uh-oh.
27: Hey, you got me. Oh. I had you muted in the pre-show minutes there. Sorry.
0: Let me tell you something, Lisa. People mute me all the time.
1: Good. Yeah, he's right.
0: A lot of times in real life, I'll be talking to somebody and they'll just hold up a hand and say, mute yourself.
1: Stop.
0: Oh, and during, listen, when we used to have meetings on Zoom during COVID, I can't tell how many times it was just like, mute yourself.
1: You saw the finger coming at you.
27: I had muted myself.
0: She had muted herself, everybody. Yeah, I used to see the finger coming right at me like, don't mute me. And you're done. And then they can't hear you. Lisa Lanier, we have a boy, talk about a full docket. Now, I'll tell you, we discussed this about a week and a half ago. A former Myrtle Beach police detective is facing criminal charges. He pointed a department-issued handgun at a fellow officer because his fellow officer microwaved fish in the company microwave and apparently stunk up the entire place. Now, our take on it was, you should be allowed to pull a gun on somebody that microwaves fish in the company microwave. But this guy apparently has been arrested for it and lost his job. What legal recourse does he have, Lisa? How will he get these charges knocked down a little bit? I guess you can't.
27: Yeah, no, he not only was he terminated, but he was immediately processed and booked and charged with a felony, pointing a firearm at a person. He faces up to 5 years in prison. And I imagine he will... You know, they will probably go easier on him than your average person. But it was pretty, you know, I don't think that it's going to be taken lightly. And I think you know, this other officer is making a really big deal about it and pressing for, you know, the charges to hold.
2: I kind of felt like it was a joke between officers because one put fish in the microwave, but yeah. I guess not. I guess he was really,
27: no,
2: really mad.
27: No, it escalated. Yeah, I mean, I think the fish thing started it, and then there was, like, you know, harsh words exchanged, and it escalated to this gun pointing.
2: Yeah. What's your policy on microwaving dishes at your law firm, Lisa?
27: You know, people do all kinds of crazy stuff. They microwave all kinds of stuff. But yeah, fish, terribly stinky. Not a good idea.
2: Somebody was telling me the other day that they burned popcorn in the microwave.
1: Oh, that's the worst.
27: Oh, that's terrible.
2: At the workplace. Yeah, she put it in for 6 minutes.
1: How does that even happen? There's a popcorn button.
2: She had no idea. Yes, there's a popcorn button on the microwave.
27: Right.
2: She put it in for 6 minutes, and apparently it started a fire.
1: Yeah.
2: I mean, it was that bad. You know?
27: Oh, yeah, it'll catch fire, and then you can't get rid of that smoke smell. It's just permanent.
2: That's right. Yeah. The smoke and popcorn smell is awful there. Another lawsuit we discussed earlier this week, a 22-year-old recent college graduate, her name's Hannah Smith, she's suing Carnival Cruise Line. This happened during an excursion in 2025. Now, this is a pretty interesting case because she went out during the excursion to a place called Pearl Island Beach Escape. Now, they're hooked up with the cruise line, I believe. The cruise line, like, offers you a chance to go there. While she was there, she got really drunk, and she smoked a lot of marijuana. So she's high on weed, admittedly, and she was drunk. She says they overserved her, and when they were getting ready to try to get back onto the ship, she's like, I gotta pee, terribly. And she asked, can I jump in right over there and relieve myself? And according to her, a Carnival Cruise Line employee said, yeah, jump in. When she did, her legs were taken off by the propeller. I mean, it's terrible. It's an awful thing. How responsible is the cruise line, and how responsible is she because she got inebriated and was smoking marijuana? What do you think on this, Lisa? A big lawsuit win for her?
27: You know, I think that you often see these cruise lines settle with people who have catastrophic injuries like amputations, but they're not settling with her. They're trying to get it dismissed. And it was none of their employees were involved. No cruise line employees. This was a complete and total independent contractor, but they do promote them. So, you know, you're on the boat and they say, hey, you can sign up for this. It was $79 to go on this catamaran tour. And what they did was they overserved it. All these things, they serve alcohol. I've never seen one that they handed out pot, but that's probably because they think I'm old and I don't want to.
2: Yeah, maybe.
27: But they always get you. They always get everybody drunk on these, you know, rum drinks and stuff.
1: Yeah, rum punch,
27: yeah,
1: baby.
27: Painkillers. Yeah. Yeah, the painkillers. And they're delicious, by the way, and they hit you hard. So anyway, she, you know, when she was in the water, what they did was instead of anchoring the catamaran, they were using the motor to, if it was drifting, they were to correct it instead of anchoring. And so the engine wasn't running, the motor wasn't running when she first got in, but they started to drift. And so they fired it up, and the force of that firing it up sucked her into the propeller.
2: Oh, my God.
27: The problem is, I mean, there's many, many problems with going after these cruise lines for these independent contractors, because when you book, there's a huge disclaimer in your ticket that says, we don't control these independent contractor excursions. That's on you and them, and, you know, we just help you arrange it. And so that's always a big issue. So, I mean, likelihood of success here is low, but sometimes they do settle with these things.
2: Well, now, is she going
27: out of charity?
2: Is she going after the cruise line because they have way deeper pockets than the people running the catamaran?
27: Oh, yeah. It's impossible to go after these little vendors.
1: Yeah, that catamaran's at the bottom of the sea.
27: Exactly.
1: That catamaran that day when they saw what happened, suddenly nobody worked there and the catamaran disappeared. I bet.
27: Right.
2: Man.
27: Right.
2: Can you imagine?
1: Yeah.
2: You're drunk, you're high, you're having a great time, you're in a catamaran, and then you're sucked into the propeller. Jeez. I want somebody to pay for. But you're right. I was misunderstanding. I thought an employee of the cruise line told her to jump in. That is not the case.
1: She asked rum punch guy, the guy pouring.
2: Yeah, rum punch guy said,
1: can I jump in?
2: Yeah, go ahead. I don't care. God, that is terrible. I bet she had no idea either, of course, that they were going to all of a sudden turn on the propeller.
1: Ugh.
2: Ooh, that's terrible. I do like those catamarans. You know, you can get really drunk on those.
1: Oh, God,
2: you can get drunk.
1: The sunset cruise and the, I mean, they're all booze cruises.
2: Oh, yes.
1: Yeah.
2: I had a public display of affection with my wife 10 years ago on one of those catamarans.
1: 10 years? That's, wow.
2: I started kissing her, you know, on the catamaran. Mm-hmm. And she said, get your lips off me right now.
1: Say, I don't think so. Yeah.
2: We are in public. We are not. I said, we're not really in public. There's like 15 people on here.
1: She yeah.
2: said, I don't care. The Jamaican guy was staring a hole.
1: Oh, yeah.
2: Like they were getting in. I get into that sometimes. What can I tell you? From Hollywood, there is a guy who's claiming responsibility for writing John Wick. It's been 12 years since the first John Wick came out. And a gentleman, a writer named J.R. Wicker, says that he wrote it. He wrote something called Blood for Escobar and then presented it so that they could make the movie like that. And then years later, oh, all of a sudden he sees John Wick. And he's like, this is my story. Write down, I haven't seen the John Wick movies, but apparently Keanu Reeves plays the character. His dog is killed.
3: Yes.
2: And then he becomes this badass that goes after everybody. That's what I know.
1: It's the most, I will never forget it because you see something happens to John Wick, mm-hmm. to his dog, mm-hmm. and you turn immediately into, like, I want everyone to die.
2: Yes. Mm-hmm. Okay. Yeah. Well,
1: it's that kind of movie.
2: The guy here, J.R. Wicker, says he wrote it about a widowed, retired, middle-aged assassin who gets back into the game, the criminal underworld, goes on a killing spree against an international society of hitmen because his dog is killed. Mm-hmm. Now, Lisa, does he have a chance here? He sent it in, I guess, for somebody to review in Hollywood.
27: You know, it's surprising how many of the kind of the elements are the same, including that both characters drive a vintage 1960s Mustang.
1: Yeah.
27: I mean, it is, you know, widowed, middle-aged assassin, all that, pet mm-hmm. killed, all that. Mm-hmm. But typically, those kinds of sort of big elements of a story are not enough for a copyright violation to prove an infringement. Because the idea is that, you know, a story about a middle-aged assassin is, you know, lots of people might write that story, right?
1: Right.
27: And so you have to get into really excruciating details have to be copied, which is kind of surprising. But the other thing that's interesting here is that there's typically a 3-year statute of limitations on these claims. And this is a way, way, way outside that, you know, right? This is,
1: yeah.
27: We're talking many, many years outside that. But he's arguing there is this discovery exception to say you didn't know you were being infringed, and it can extend that statute of limitations. So he's trying to do that as well, because he's saying he had never seen these John Wick movies before. And then once he saw it, he realized he'd been ripped off. But that's kind of hard to believe when you're, you know, especially when your name is J.R. Wicker and you're in this whole mm-hmm. community where all this has gone on, that you've never watched one of these movies.
2: Yeah, that's the thing. I wonder about that. Now, I didn't know what the movie was about until fairly recently because I have not seen them. So I sort of cut him some slack on that. Now, after reading this case, do you think that someone saw this and just basically said, I'm going to steal this? You know, did they do that intentionally? Because I believe so. And I think he should get paid his $10 million, honestly.
27: I mean, there are a lot of elements that are the same. So it's going to come down to the trier of fact, you know, having to decide, like, are they sufficient? Are the details sufficiently minute to say that this was a copy?
2: I don't think the standard should be on those minute details. It's like if
27: it
2: there's
27: is, a, yeah, it's really, yeah. I know it is. It's really hard.
2: Yeah. I mean, this story sounds almost identical, yeah. Right down to the car.
1: The car part is what would make me be like, okay.
2: You know, the car, the dog.
1: Yeah.
27: Yeah.
2: The guy's name is John Wick.
4: I was going to say the guy's name being John Wick is crazy.
2: Yeah. Come on. You know, I
27: agree. I think he's been ripped off and I think he should win. It is a very hard burden, but he may be able to pull it off. It's just going to come down to the impression of the trier of fact about, is this enough detail?
2: Well, you know, it's been so successful, that series, John Wick. Wouldn't you think the movie company would just give him
1: $10 million
2: bucks? Could they settle it, Lisa?
27: They could, and they do a lot of times in these cases. It's fairly early in the case, so they may still do that.
2: There's a settlement coming for a 69-year-old woman, Holly Jenkins. She's no longer with us. Killed by a 10-foot alligator while she was walking her dog in Hilton Head, South Carolina, in a community. This was 3 years ago. Her family reached a settlement with the neighborhood association and the management company. It's the management company's responsibility to make sure that they're, what? Do they have to have signage? Do they have to remove an alligator? Why does she win in this case, Lisa?
27: So under South Carolina, their premises liability law, they have these distinctions for people, like why you're on the property. Mm-hmm. And this is, she's considered a business invitee. And so they have a duty to abate anything, any known nuisance And certainly to warn of it. And they really didn't do either of those. And so, yeah, they settled with her. It's confidential, but I heard it was millions.
2: I bet. Poor woman. She was only 69. And her family, of course, was just devastated. I tell you what, don't go near any body of water in Louisiana, South Carolina.
1: Florida,
2: for sure. There are gators there, obviously.
1: Would you be a little upset in heaven that your family got so much money and you don't get to enjoy it?
2: Yes.
1: I mean, I know you're in heaven. Yes. And heaven's like the ultimate everything. But to know that I got taken out by a gator and then I look down and I see like my nieces spending my gator money.
2: Right. That's my gator money.
27: Gator money.
2: On frivolous stuff.
27: Yeah. Chewed up by a gator for that.
1: Yeah. Yes. They're like just buying all this Nido with my gator money.
2: That's my gator money. Yeah. Yes.
1: Yeah, I'd be a little upset.
2: Totally agree. This is about money, and I'm surprised by this. Some sports dirt here. There's a quarterback. This is a big news. He's from Texas Tech. His name is Brandon Sorsby. And he was granted a temporary injunction against the NCAA, allowing him to play college football this season. He's a quarterback there. He has bet $90,000 over 4 years of playing college football, including 40 bets involving the Indiana football team when he was a freshman on the team in 2022. Now, the one rule, now there's betting everywhere, you know, on the online betting. And, of course, a lot of college kids do it. But the one rule when you play on the team is you can't bet on sports. And
1: apparently, I missed the boat. This is a giant deal.
2: Oh, yeah,
1: that
2: huge.
1: Could change the face of the NCAA, and I missed that.
2: Huge. I'm stunned that some judge said, oh, yeah, you can play this year. The NCAA said you're banned from playing college football. Were you surprised that the courts went this way, Lisa? And what happens to
27: everybody.
2: Him? Yes.
27: Yeah.
2: Shocking.
27: Everybody was surprised. And here's what happened. A Texas judge just home-cooked the NCAA.
1: Texas, they got
27: home-cooked. Mm-hmm. Oh, yeah. They're like, you're not going to tell us this boy can't play. And so the judge went on this thing about, first of all, he hired Jeffrey Kessler, who's a very famous sports attorney, and they gave the mental health argument that he has a gambling addiction and that he should not be banned for life because of that. And so this is just a temporary injunction, and it will run out, and then there will be a trial, but the judge intentionally set the trial to take place after the season, so he will, and for the injunction to last through the season. He just completely home cooked them. Mm-hmm. So this kid's going to get to play, then he'll get his trial, and he may lose, and the NCAA may win. But so what? The kid got to play.
1: Yeah, and this is he's the best apparently college quarterback. Like they said, with him, Texas Tech has a shot at the national championship. Without him, no shot.
2: That's so dirty. This judge is dirty.
27: It's so dirty. Yeah, it's so dirty. And
1: Red
27: and
1: all
27: Big 12 schools are boycotting. And then it's gotten so ugly. The Texas Attorney General is then threatening legal action against schools for boycotting. It's turned into just a big old kind of mudslinging legal nightmare.
1: Yeah. Now, I have heard this is so bad and so egregious that the NCAA will finally make some rules.
2: They should.
1: He, without realizing it, is going to change the face of the NCAA, but he's going to get to play.
2: Well, are you saying that teams like, let's say, Texas or Texas A&M, are boycotting, like refusing to play Texas Tech this year because he's been allowed to play? Is that what they're trying to do?
27: Yeah, because everybody's so appalled by this ruling. I mean, it's so wrong. It's so wrong. I mean, this kid, addiction or not, he bet a tremendous amount of money on games that he was playing in. Yeah, I mean, it's just absolutely illegal.
1: And he himself stands to make $5 or $6 million this year.
2: So they got
1: an NIL.
2: He gets that money too.
1: Yeah.
27: Yeah.
2: God, that judge, they ought to investigate him.
1: Oh, big time.
2: And have him stripped of his credentials.
1: I bet he's had to take down his Texas Tech flag from behind the bench.
2: Yeah. Really? He's wearing Texas Tech gear under his robes. That is ridiculous. Man, I just heard that on the surf. No wonder everybody's so mad about this. That's crazy. If they win the national championship, man, I know something. You think I'm not going to be mad at
1: him? They're saying they could with him there.
2: Unbelievable. Chad Larson is 50 years old. This goes to South Carolina as well. Mount Pleasant, South Carolina. For a couple of weeks, a group of teenagers have been playing Ding Dong Ditch. They would ring his doorbell and then run. So, last Monday night, he did what you do. He hid in his bushes, in his neighbor's bushes, saw what happened, ambushed the kids as they got off their bikes to go and ring the doorbell, grabbed one by the neck, grabbed him inside, held a rock to his head and said, quote, I should hit you with this rock. He's been arrested for kidnapping. I want those kids hung up by their Buster Browns. You tell me, Lisa, can this guy have any kind of legal recourse to get out of this? Because what is he supposed to do? You know, nobody's going to help him in this situation. They're just teenagers ringing the doorbell. What do you think?
27: Yeah, and they were pretty young teenagers, too, I think. And so he was napping. And they've been doing this to him for weeks. But this was the final straw because the dude was napping. And you know how awful it is
2: yes.
27: to be rudely awakened from a nap, right?
2: Yes, I do.
27: I don't know about you, but I am a bear when that happens.
2: That's right, yes.
27: And so he turned into a bear. And that's what prompted him to go out and hide. And he literally tackled them as they rode their bikes. And then as he was dragging the kid into the house, somehow he knocked his handle off his front door. Mm. And so he actually couldn't open the door. So when the police arrived, here's the homeowner standing there with the kid and a rock looking out this door. And the cops have to go find the doorknob and reattach it so they can get the kid out of there. But no, he is in a world of trouble. So I mean, they charged him with felonies that are basically kidnapping, and basically he's facing 50 years in prison.
2: 50 years in prison because
27: 50
2: he not
27: years in prison.
2: That is ridiculous. Yeah. I mean, these kids are the ones at fault. Yeah. I'm sorry. I mean, yeah, he went too far, but you drive somebody crazy, you know.
1: Let me ask you this, okay? Let me just pose this question to you, Chris Kelly.
2: Yeah.
1: If you're the parent of one of the kids,
2: yeah.
1: How do you feel? Because do you go and say, "I don't want him charged with this," but he's also tackled and drug your kid into his house?
2: I would say, look, he went to, I'd like to talk to him and say, do you realize you shouldn't have done this? But I know my kid shouldn't have done it either. So I would say, can we have a happy medium here? Get these reduced to misdemeanors. I'm going to make sure our kids never come to your house again, and let's be decent neighbors. No, I would not want him put to jail for 50 years for doing this. If I was a parent and did that, Lisa, would it carry any weight?
27: So here, one of the problems with this guy, he's not making it any easier on himself, because one of the things that everybody keeps saying is if this guy just said, wow, I really overreacted, I shouldn't have done this, but you know, but those kids, you know, kind of pushed me over the edge and I'm sorry I did this. But he's not. He still is just going off about the kids. He's still really angry. He still blames it all on them. He's not taking any responsibility for kind of the unhinged aspect of what he did. And so, but what ultimately I think will happen is, because he doesn't have any priors or anything, and you know, he was kind of a normal guy, you know, until this happened. I don't think he ever had any problems with his neighbors. So I think what they will do is they'll reduce that felony kidnapping down to a charge of unlawful confinement, which is no more than 20 years incarceration. They'll probably be able to get him. But I mean, that's better than 50. But
2: well, yeah.
27: I think he'll probably end up getting sentenced to 10 years, though.
2: God.
27: It's up to 20, and I think the least they can do is 10.
2: He's going to be in jail 10 years because those little rugrats rang his doorbell 2 weeks in a row, and he overreacted.
1: Yeah, but not helping yourself. Even just to stay out of jail, even if I didn't mean it, I'd be like,
2: "But see,
1: I'm so sorry."
2: Isn't it crazy how the law works? This guy
27: shows some remorse. Yeah, he really does, because that's what the authorities were saying is, look, you know, we want to work with this guy, but he's still kind of unhinged.
2: I'd do it again.
4: I was going to say, when he gets out,
27: both of them in the house.
2: Yeah.
4: When he gets out, he's going to turn into John Wick. He's going to kill these kids.
2: Those kids are going to be 25 years old. He's going to go after. I just feel like the law is so weird. Like, this guy could do 10 years in jail. Diddy's out in, you know, 6 months. That kind of thing. Yeah. I look at it like, what's going on, you know? Lisa, you don't control the law. You just know the law backwards and forwards. As always, you've done a tremendous job. Fantastic work. Listen, we're off next Friday. We're going to talk to you on Thursday. Is that okay?
27: Yeah, looking forward to it.
2: There she is. Lisa Lanier, our official attorney. Have a great weekend.
27: You too. Have a wonderful weekend.
2: There she goes. 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Well, that music can only mean one thing.
1: I love the next hour and change of the show.
2: You do.
1: It's BB Shea's time to shine.
2: It is.
1: Mm-hmm. It's sports, rap.
2: Yep, that's right.
1: It's the only time we give them.
2: What does this music mean?
1: You're all changing the state.
2: it's put up or Shea up time. Sports trivia with BB Shea. He's never lost a game. Can you be the first person to beat him? How much money do you get if you do it? It's in BB Shea's pocket. How much you got?
1: I got 30 bucks.
2: 30 bucks. 10 questions about sports trivia. Caller number 15 plays. Next, Two Guys Named Chris Show, Rock 92. powered by Crescent Ford. 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You play BB Shea. I'll give you 10 sports trivia questions, then he'll answer the same 10. Whoever gets more right is the winner and gets that $30 next on Rock 92. I was in the shoe market about 3 weeks or so ago with my son. That's about the third time he's been, and he's always saying, Dad, I need new shoes, and I want to go to that place that is so great. 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Not even close. 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
2: The game is Put Up or Shay Up. Sports trivia. B.B. Shay is undefeated, 8-0 in his entire career. Today, he's playing against John. John works in college athletics.
0: It'd be a shame for me to drop him from this call. No. Be like that Texas judge.
1: That's exactly what the Texas judge would do.
2: I can't hear you.
0: Yeah.
2: Sorry.
0: Let that quarterback for Texas Tech keep on playing even in a gamble.
2: John is on the line to play. And hello, John. How you doing?
12: I'm good. How are you, sir?
0: Doing real well, thank you.
1: Can you tell us what college you work for? Are you not allowed?
12: Sure. I work at High Point University.
2: Oh, well, okay. Okay. Well, a nice run in the NCAA tournament this past year.
12: Yeah, it was impressive.
2: Very much so. Let's put 2 minutes on the clock here. The Panthers are represented here today.
1: That's right.
2: High Point University. We have 2 minutes on the clock. We'll give you 10 questions about sports trivia. B.B. Shay can't hear him. He's out in a soundproof isolation chamber. When he comes back in, he'll get the same 10 questions. Whoever gets more right is the winner and takes all his money. Today it's $30. If you tie, we'll give you half that. That's $15. And we'll start the clock after I complete the first question. John, are you ready?
12: Yes, sir.
2: Good luck. How many three-point baskets shot beyond the three-point line did Shaquille O'Neal make in his entire career?
12: Three.
2: No. The longest down and distance to go in NFL history was when the New England Patriots faced a fourth and what in a game in 1971. Within 10 yards, the Patriots had fourth down and what?
12: Ooh. You say 56.
2: Yes. Jackie Robinson made his Major League Baseball debut on April 15, 1947, breaking baseball's color barrier. Did the Dodgers play on that day? The Boston Braves, the New York Giants, or the Cincinnati Reds?
12: Let's go with the Giants.
2: No. In what decade did the San Jose Sharks hockey team play their first ever game?
12: Ooh, the 90s?
2: Yes. What current college football head coach is this?
13: But what I told him tonight was, listen, we give you scholarships, we give you, stipends and meals and a place to live. We give you nice uniforms. I can't give you guts, and I can't give you heart. And tonight, hey, it was BYOG, bring your own guts.
2: Who's that?
12: Dabo Sweeney?
2: Yes. Who was the Miami Dolphins starting quarterback the last time they won the Super Bowl?
12: Bob Greasy.
2: Yes. The Hurricanes are playing the Golden Knights in this year's Stanley Cup Finals. Who'd the Canes play when they won the Cup in 2006?
12: Let me pass on that.
2: Which quarterback won more Super Bowl for the Cowboys? Troy Aikman or Roger Staubach?
12: Troy Aikman.
2: Yes. Tom Brady was recently asked who the best pure thrower of the football at quarterback has ever been. Did he say Aaron Rodgers, Joe Montana, or Brady himself?
12: He said Joe Montana.
2: No. The Knicks just set a record by overcoming a 29-point deficit to win Game 4 of the NBA Finals. What team did hold the record, overcoming a 24-point deficit, also in Game 4 of an NBA Finals?
12: Pass.
2: Hurricanes, last time they won? Out of time. Sorry, you got five.
1: Solid five.
2: Solid five. Oh, I'm playing Chris Dibbs music.
1: Apologies. We always do this.
2: Apologies.
1: I got to get that out of there.
2: Yep. Get that out of there.
1: I got to get that.
2: Maybe more. Fiver.
1: Ooh, Fiver. And let me say this. A five.
2: Oh, yeah. Hard five. Yeah. Scrabbled it together. What do you think? Five, BB Shaw. Here it comes. What do you think? Guy's in college athletics.
1: He is. BB, I love you, but I'm going to have to go tie today.
2: Oh, you think tie?
1: 5-5. This is a tougher game.
2: What do you think?
4: I want him to win, so I'm going to say a 6.
2: I think it'll be either a 5 or a 6.
1: Yeah.
2: Prove us wrong. Get in here and get all 10. All prove us wrong.
1: Do it.
2: Let's go.
1: Do something you've never done.
4: He's really taking some heat today. I really, really want him to win.
2: He's very hateable.
1: As somebody who always and will always prove people right, prove us wrong.
2: Prove us wrong, baby. We don't believe in you. We have no belief in you. Prove us wrong. John got one that I was surprised that he got. That's a pretty tough question. Okay, we have 2 minutes on the clock for it. 5 is the number to beat. It's BB Shea Sports Trivia. Good luck, sir. Let me get everything ready, and we'll start the clock after the first question. We begin. How many three-point baskets, shots beyond the three-point line, did Shaquille O'Neal make in his entire career?
14: I think he only made one.
2: That's right. The longest down and distance to go in NFL history was when the New England Patriots faced a fourth and what in a game in 1971. Within 10 yards, the Patriots had fourth and what?
14: Oh, geez. 70.
2: Yes. Jackie Robinson made his Major League Baseball debut on April 15, 1947, breaking baseball's color barrier. The Dodgers that day played against the Boston Braves, New York Giants, or Cincinnati Reds?
14: Boston Braves.
2: Yes. In what decade did the San Jose Sharks hockey team play their first ever game?
14: I think they came in the 90s.
2: That's correct. What current college football coach is this speaking?
15: But what I told him tonight was, listen, we give you scholarships, we give you, stipends and meals and a place to live. We give you nice uniforms. I can't give you guts, and I can't give you heart. And tonight, hey, it was BYOG, bring your own guts.
2: Who's that?
14: That's Dabo.
2: Yes. Who was the Miami Dolphins starting quarterback the last time they won the Super Bowl?
14: The Miami Dolphins, last time they won the Super Bowl. Oh, God. I have no clue.
2: The Hurricanes are currently playing the Golden Knights in this year's Stanley Cup Finals. Who'd the Canes play when they last won the Cup in 2006?
14: The Colorado Avalanche.
2: No. Which quarterback won more Super Bowls for the Cowboys, Troy Aikman or Roger Staubach?
14: Aikman.
2: Yes. Tom Brady was recently asked, who's the best pure thrower of the football at quarterback you've ever seen? Did he say Aaron Rodgers, Joe Montana, or Brady himself?
14: I know he's a 49ers fan. I'm going to say Joe Montana.
2: No. The Knicks just set the record by overcoming a 29-point deficit to win Game 4 of the NBA Final. What team did hold the record, overcoming a 24-point deficit, also in a Game 4 of an NBA Finals? Two seconds.
14: The Bulls?
2: It is not the Bulls. That is a 6-5 win.
1: Wow, BB. You proved us wrong.
2: I hate you.
14: Damn.
1: Great job, BB.
2: We might do something we've never done before. Save a game. Are we keeping this?
16: We ain't ever replaying this. We're not going to replay this.
1: No, that's not even on. That. Well, no one's demanding
16: that. We didn't record it or anything, did we?
1: No, we don't record.
14: Save it for the SPCA lady. She listens so much.
1: On Friday after 8, we don't record. 8:20.
16: Yeah, there's no point.
1: We keep Lisa because she's great.
16: Yeah, she's really good. But after that, it's like
1: erase the tapes, new week.
2: We're as much as home. John, 6-5. Good
17: yes,
2: try.
17: Sir.
2: Great game. Best game so far. Yeah. Nicely done. 6-5. There's one. Let's see.
1: Both of them got one I did not expect either to get.
2: Me too. I'll give you that answer. I know it's the fourth down and what. That was crazy to me that y'all got that right.
1: That was good. Well, I was surprised that John got the quarterback, the Dolphins quarterback.
2: Oh, he did. Mm-hmm. He did.
14: Oh, yeah. Okay.
2: You did not. You got the Boston Braves. He said the New York Giants. Great game, John. Let's go through them now. It's all sports. Shaquille O'Neal. You also got this one. He didn't. One make.
18: 2 seconds. The clock reset. Shaquille O'Neal. Unbelievable.
2: When he played for the Magic.
18: 15 points in the quarter for O'Neal.
2: As the clock was winding down.
1: That's why he did it.
2: How many do you think he attempted?
14: Oh, one?
2: 22.
14: Oh, man.
2: He was 1 for 22 in his career. That one banked in early in his career. That's it for Shaquille O'Neal. Longest down and distance to go in NFL history. Patriots versus Cowboys in a game in 1971. Patriots faced 4th and 63. You were a little over.
14: I can't take credit. That was a total guess.
2: Oh, well, you said 70. Yeah. Both of you missed by 7 yards. He said 56. You said 70. Okay. 63. It's okay. I mean, he's within 10 either way.
1: Is he, you know, the breakdown was just penalty after penalty?
2: I had to be in a sack. And a long, but I couldn't find any. I wanted, like, the play-by-play. Yeah. But I couldn't find it. Fourth and 63. They punted.
4: Oh, man.
1: I don't know, guys. I think we should go for it.
2: That may be the only time in history where the punt, or one of the few times, didn't go to where like the first down stick was. You can punt at 63 yards. Jackie Robinson made his major league debut.
3: In the last half of the second inning, Robinson gets the first hit off Ford. It's a homer into the left field stand.
2: They were playing the Boston Braves. That audio did not come from that game. He went 0-for-3 in his opening game.
1: Chris Kelly would have been on the wrong side of history of that game.
2: Nope. I don't ever like to say it.
1: Thank God. Sometimes it's good you were born when you were.
14: Who's betting? What?
2: What's this guy doing here?
1: Hold on now. What did I buy a ticket to?
14: I didn't sign up for this.
1: Yeah.
2: Who's this guy playing for the Dodgers?
1: Yeah, Lonnie L's grandfather's on the wrong side of history.
2: I don't like to talk about it. Let's not talk about it. Here's the first ever coach of the San Jose Sharks.
17: We're off to a pretty good start. We've got a solid foundation to build on, but we've got a lot of young players that need more experience.
2: Scintillating. That was
1: It's just never made sense to me to have the San Jose Sharks.
2: 1991. I love their logo. It's the
1: Sharks. Great logo.
2: Bites the stick in half.
1: Unbelievable logo, but it just never made sense.
2: Have they
1: still
2: won
1: doesn't.
2: It? Have they won it?
1: I don't know. I don't think they have.
2: I don't know if they have or not, honestly. Dabo Sweeney.
19: But what I told him tonight was, listen, we give you scholarships. We give you, stipends and meals and a place to live. We give you nice uniforms. I can't give you guts, and I can't give you heart. And tonight, hey, it was BYOG, bring your own guts.
2: I met him.
4: Oh,
1: maybe.
4: He must have loved you.
2: I met him.
1: No, this is all, don't let him, he thinks he met him.
2: We're at Myrtle Beach. Uh-huh. Me and Diesel and Coop and a couple other guys. White boy weekend.
1: Yep.
2: Drunk as skunks. Walking back to the hotel to pee. High rise. There at the pool. Guy sitting there with the Clemson hat on. Diesel said, is that Dabo Sweeney? I said, you damn right.
1: Yeah. Let's see. Yeah. Where else would there be a middle-aged white man? With a Clemson hat on. In Myrtle Beach.
2: Yeah. Well, you know why I know it was him? He was going through some paperwork. Like, had a briefcase out there, too. And he was sitting there shirtless, like, sunning himself. And I was like, yeah, that's Dabo. There's no question in my mind that's Dabo.
1: Just signing some scholarships.
2: That's Dabo. You had the first five right. And I thought, dang, he's already tied. I thought he was going for perfecto. Then you missed the Miami Dolphins starting quarterback last time they won. You don't know the name.
14: I know Dan Marino never won. I don't know before that.
2: Bob Greasy.
3: Third and four. Greasy to the corner to Twilley's got him. Twilley.
2: You don't know Greasy?
14: I've heard of Greasy.
2: He's a Hall of Famer.
1: Yeah, but Bob he Greasy. Wouldn't know.
2: No. He, you know, the other thing, in some of those Super Bowls, his numbers are like 4 for 8 for 49 yards. You know, they didn't throw it. They ran the it. They, well, that's what they all did then. I mean, they ran it over everybody. I was a little bit surprised you didn't know this. Canes.
20: They have been absolutely relentless. Brindamore with the net empty. Progress runs it away. The Carolina Hurricanes have won the Stanley Cup.
2: In 7 games over the Edmonton Oilers. In Raleigh in 2006. Brindamore was the captain. Now he's the coach.
1: Okay.
2: Trying to do it again. Could be another Game 7. Could be Game 6. This one puts you over the top. What quarterback won more Super Bowls for the Cowboys?
20: Just inside the Bills 20. Aikman. Touchdown, Michael Irvin.
2: 3 for Aikman, 2 for Staubach. Good one. Tom Brady was recently asked, who's the best pure thrower of the football you've ever seen?
21: Rodgers. In trouble. It's going to get there. He turned 32 yesterday. Does he have a vintage moment in him? In the end zone, it is caught for the win.
2: That was a Hail Mary.
21: Rodgers.
2: Aaron Rodgers over Detroit.
14: I wouldn't think he would have picked a contemporary of his.
2: I was a little surprised, too.
14: Yeah.
2: And he grew up a 49er fan.
14: Exactly.
1: God, and look how they made him sound old at 32.
2: I know. He's a 32.
1: Good, 32 now. Let's see if he still has that vintage moment.
2: He's coming back. Can he heave the ball 60 yards?
1: Yeah.
2: They beat Detroit in that great game. Remember that? He's good at a Hail Mary pass.
14: He is.
2: At his prime, he could put the ball where he wanted. I mean, he could put it.
1: Yeah.
2: But Montana was pure too, man. I mean, he was great.
1: You had some great choices there.
2: Yeah. And, well, I thought that was my trap. I was like, you're going to say Montana because he grew up a 49er fan. And the Knicks just overcame a 29-point deficit to win Game 4 of the NBA Finals. What team held that record coming back from 24 down in Game 4 of an NBA Finals as well? In 2008...
14: Lakers?
2: Celtics.
14: Oh.
2: Over Lakers.
5: And the Celtics are going to take a 3-1 lead in these finals. What an amazing turnaround here in Game 4. Down 24 in the second quarter, down 20 in the third. They come back and win Game 4.
2: And you'd think that would stand for a long time. Stood for, what, 18 years? That's it. We'll play again next Friday. Should we keep this game?
1: Yeah. I mean, the man's undefeated. We can't stop it. We got to keep this.
2: 9-0.
1: Yeah.
2: 9-0.
1: Going for double digits next week?
14: Oh, yeah.
2: Makes him all the more
1: hateable.
2: Feels
1: like we've been doing this a lot longer than just...
2: God, doesn't it? Yeah. Really, the time just draws out like a blade. You know what our friend here is doing? We haven't even made any mention of this yet. Biggie's going to try to set a Guinness Book of World Records record in a moment.
4: Yeah.
2: Yeah. Naming Chinese foods. If you haven't heard this, there's a reason. We're trying to keep it under wraps. It's happening. It's happening next. Before that, though, Red Rachel, she's got your summertime forecast.
4: From the Go Green Plumbing, Heating, Air, and Electrical Weather Center. Sunny today with some scattered clouds and hot, 97 degrees for the high. Tonight, some isolated thunderstorms and 70 for the overnight low. This weekend, highs in the low 90s and mostly sunny. What a slight chance of thunderstorms Saturday and Sunday. 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
2: Fantastic. Thank you, Rachel. Two Guys Named Chris Show, Rock 92. 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
1: Excuse from dress rehearsal. And BB Shea said, is Biggie setting a record today? I was like, what are you talking about?
2: Yeah. Well, yeah, he's been here. That's the record.
1: Is this 5 days in a row? Is that his record? Five days in a row? And BB says, no, that Chinese food thing. I'm like, what are you talking about? Chinese food. Chinese food. And he's like, Biggie's going to name Chinese food. I said, I bet Biggie can name Chinese food.
2: But he can set a record of that.
1: So, yes, he's doing that. Here's how it started. This guy named Big John. Here was what he did in 30 seconds.
3: This is what we came for, really, isn't it?
4: This is what we came for. We'll give it a go. And if I fail, I fail, but I'm going to give it my best shot. Yeah. And that's all you can do in life. Give it your best shot.
5: John, I will say 3, 2, 1, go, and then you start saying the items. Okay. 3, 2, 1, go.
4: Egg fried rice, chicken fried rice, pork fried rice, special fried rice, Singapore fried rice, Singapore rice noodle, plain charming, chicken charming, pork charming, beef charming, chicken balls, 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soup, prawn crackers, chips, salt and chili chicken balls, salt and chili pork.
1: Wow. Yeah. Give it up. Man. Give it up now.
6: Wow.
1: Impressive. Now, Biggie's got to look at the menu. He's like, I need to look at that menu.
2: I got to check one thing.
1: Yep. All right. We'll make sure you get it right. Can't look at the menu while you're doing it, of course. By the way, interestingly, and BB Shea loves that clip.
7: That's my favorite thing of the year.
1: That's your favorite thing of the year.
7: Yeah. Just the idea of a fat guy just saying Chinese menu. Yeah.
1: You're getting ready to see it in person.
7: Yeah. I'm so excited.
1: You're getting ready to put your eyes on it right in the room. That's what you're getting ready to see.
2: So I've been practicing this week.
1: Mm-hmm.
2: A lot tougher. It's one of those where you hear and I'm like, oh, I can do that. But
1: is it a little surprising to you that the record was 15? I mean, he blew it out of the water.
2: Oh, he blew it out, yeah.
1: I bet people just didn't know about the record.
2: No.
1: Everybody could do 20, you know?
2: Yeah.
1: If you'd found out about this 2 weeks ago, you'd probably set the record. Now he's got it at 40, which is a lot harder. And then Biggie said, you know, and I hate to even bring this up. I mean, yesterday, Biggie got a brand new cat. And he said, oh, I'm lucky I don't have the cat yet because I'm practicing all these Chinese food. And, you know, she'd look at me like I was crazy. Plus, as I want to point out, you got the Chinese food connection to cat. You know.
2: She'd have thought I was naming all the dishes I was going to put her in.
1: I bet she'd look at it.
2: I'm just walking around saying Chinese dishes and she's just staring at me like.
1: Can you imagine? What? What?
2: Chicken fried rice, beef fried rice.
1: She just stared at it. I bet she'd run from you. Oh, man.
2: I look insane just walking around my house yelling Chinese dishes.
1: Oh, yeah. That's how he's practicing. Yeah. You got these two things coming together at the same time. Oh, no.
8: She thought she found a safe home.
1: We should have cleared this with HR. All the SPACA ladies beating on the window.
2: My application's being redacted.
1: What?
2: Yeah.
1: That's the guy that did the Chinese record? It is. Yeah. He's getting a cat.
2: Chicken fried rice, beef fried rice, shrimp fried rice. That cat had been under the couch.
1: License revoked. Yeah. Don't we need to give this cat away? Not to that guy. That sick pervert. No. We're not doing that.
2: Luckily, it was just me.
1: You think that sicko's getting our cat now? No way. Okay. We're going to put 30 seconds on the clock for you now.
2: Okay.
1: 30 seconds. Now, we don't have a Guinness official.
2: No.
1: He's liable to do the thing. He'd probably win it and we'd be like, oh, sorry.
8: What are you going to do?
2: I don't know. This is a lot tougher than I thought.
1: How many? There's got to be 100 items.
8: I think there's about 200 on there.
1: Yeah.
8: I mean, there's like these two sections right here are 50.
1: I see.
2: Yeah.
1: What's the restaurant?
8: It's called Wonderful Chinese Restaurant. It's a local place on Lee's Chapel Road.
2: God, it took years to get that name.
8: Yeah.
2: What should we name it? I don't know. Wow,
1: wonderful don't know. Chinese restaurant. Man.
9: Good idea.
1: Break the bank on that one. Yeah, that's it.
2: That's
1: nobody
2: it. We got it.
1: It's called Wonderful Chinese Restaurant.
8: Yes.
1: That's Biggie's favorite.
8: It's wonderful.
2: What's good here? Everything's wonderful.
8: It's in the name.

0: Okay,
1: here we go.
0: Well, let's give you a countdown. Now, Rachel and I will each make a little hash mark every time you get one, and we'll compare numbers when you're done.
2: I'm nervous about this part.
0: Well, me too.
2: When this guy was doing it, I was trying to tally it, and I was like, he just starts to run them all together.
0: I can hear her a little click. I think she's clicking a number.
1: Yeah, I think she is too.
0: As she's going. We just have our own pens and paper in here. So I'll give you a little countdown. You start, and we'll compare numbers when we're done. All right?
1: Okay.
0: On your mark, get set, go.
1: Chicken fried rice, beef fried rice, pork fried rice, shrimp fried rice, house fried rice, beef lo mein, chicken lo mein, shrimp lo mein, house lo mein, pork lo mein, egg foo young, chicken egg foo 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
0: Ugh. I have you at 5, 10, 15, 20, 20, 29.
2: I have 29.
0: That's pretty close.
1: That was great.
2: That's pretty good.
0: Pretty close, yeah.
1: Do it again.
0: When you stop, there's like, oh, that's it. There's no chance. Really, even if you're perfect, that guy's really good.
1: Oh, he's unbelievable.
0: Let's do it again next week.
1: I really want to try to get to 40.
0: That would be a record.
3: I think if you could get to 40, the way you stopped, you could have got there.
1: Yeah, the pause is, I'll tell you what the brain switch is. So I've been studying like all the fried rices because you can do fried rice, lo mein.
0: Well, that's what he
1: egg
0: did.
1: Foo
0: that's
1: young.
0: What the record holder did. Yeah.
1: And you hit all through those, but then my mind switched to appetizers. And that's where I got hung up.
2: Mm-hmm.
0: That's pretty good.
1: But I mean, and frankly, the dishes are pretty simple. It's like orange chicken, chicken with vegetables.
0: Mm-hmm.
1: You know, you can run through all the lo meins, all the chow meins.
0: Yeah.
1: Pepper steak, beef pepper steak, chicken pepper steak.
0: Nice effort. Nice effort.
1: That's better than I thought. Yeah,
2: I think he had to practice too. So,
0: definitely, he did. Mm-hmm. He said he practiced a lot. That sadly is the greatest thing Biggie's ever done.
1: And I get I get the cat next Thursday. I can't.
0: No more practice. Yeah, you can't. You only have one
1: She's
0: more week.
1: Just not come out.
0: Have 6 more days to break this record, or that's it. Then you'll be a cat owner.
1: Oh,
0: what a sick monster this guy is. Terrible. Coming up here on the Two Guys Named Chris Show.
1: What a shocker of fat guys good at naming Chinese kids. Literally, everyone's listening to the radio going, and?
0: Yeah, big deal.
1: Yeah.
0: Other guy was pretty beefy himself. Two Guys Named Chris Show. How many gators have been removed from Disney World in 10 years? Oh, how about a biggie, patented biggie high-low on this here? Two Guys Named Chris Show. There's a reason we asked. Rock 92. I was just talking about losing weight last night to a friend of mine who said, now, you're moving better than you have. Is it the weight loss? 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
0: You know, I would say we've had some really fantastic performances here in the last half hour or so by two different members of this program. If you missed it a minute ago, Big E went for a world record by trying to name Chinese dishes off the menu of his favorite Chinese place, Wonderful Chinese Restaurant. And he got close, 29.
3: That was more than I got hung up. I knew where it was going to happen, and I practiced and practiced, and it still happened.
0: That right there at the
3: appetizer switch.
0: The switchover.
3: Yeah.
0: And then B.B. Shea won a sports trivia game 6-5 to run his record all time to 9 wins and no losses in that game. Very impressive. Even though you were playing a guy who worked in the sports department of a local university. Two notes about it. One, remember early this morning I said I got an email from a guy who said B.B. Shea is such a perfectly nice person who has good opinions and is very quirky and fun. And yet I hate him to the point that I want to punch him in the face every time.
3: So wrong. So wrong.
0: I know. And it's like, why? Why? Well, that same person has emailed me back and he said, once again, B.B. Shea has fantastic sports knowledge, But it reminds me of the fat kid that's always sitting in his room watching ESPN, eating peanut butter and jelly sandwiches and jerking off.
3: Well, that was three of us.
16: Oh, yeah. Yeah.
3: There's three of us on the show that fits,
0: yeah,
3: that
0: too. We were sports kids.
2: I was going to say, I'm not one of them, right?
0: No, you wouldn't. No, okay. You wouldn't do that. But that was a really fun thing to do.
3: God, that was my afternoon, yeah.
0: God, when you were...
3: Sports Center? Yeah. Oh, that's when Sports Center was all day long.
0: When you're 17, going to town. And then Biggie, with your... And what an excellent point here. I never thought of this. With your knowledge of Chinese restaurants and the Chinese menu... I never thought of this take, but it's a really good one. Sometimes you walk into a Chinese restaurant that you've ordered from, and the person running the register is a boy who's about 9.
3: Yep.
0: Okay, that happens. Well, I didn't realize this. What you should be thinking is, this is about to be some great Chinese food.
3: Absolutely.
0: Because nobody speaks English except the 9-year-old boy. That's why he has to run the register. Is it legal? Of course not. But it's so good, the cops look the other way. They're giving up. Yeah. They're letting you have this.
3: Through my years, I can't tell you how many times I'd walk in and there would be a young child manning the register and running back and forth. But frankly, he spoke English.
0: A fantastic take on your part. And that's going to be the best food. Because
3: 100%.
0: Everybody back there is native Chinese and speaks nothing but Chinese. Mm-hmm. You know that.
3: I worked at my old pizza place 20 years ago. We worked next to a Chinese restaurant.
0: Mm-hmm.
3: And the kids did all the talking.
0: Yeah, yeah.
3: And, but they would come over, push the door open, and just yell, "Trade!"
0: Yeah.
3: And I'd say, "Sure, what do y'all want?" "Chicken wings."
0: All right. They didn't want your pizza.
3: I was always a little suspect then after that of Chinese chicken wings, and here's why. They never wanted pizza, but they always wanted, like, 25 buffalo wings.
0: Instead of their own wings.
3: Yeah. And we'd get whatever we wanted for who was working.
0: And the wings at a Chinese restaurant are abnormally large. Those little drumettes are
3: They're big. Great. They're but that good. Always sticks with me is they never got pizza. They always got wings.
0: What's the flavor on that drumette from a chicken?
3: Well, a lot of times it's just plain. Just
0: teriyaki?
3: Sometimes they'll do you can get a teriyaki coated, but a lot of times Chinese chicken wings are just plain, just fried.
0: Yeah, I guess that's right. I haven't had those in a long time. Were you always suspect? There was a place here called Panda Inn. It closed many years ago. I loved it. God, the crab rangoon.
3: Good. Oh, man. I'll tell you this. All this Chinese talk makes me want Chinese.
0: No kidding.
3: Crab rangoon is the
2: best. Hey, we got a menu right here, guys.
0: Crab rangoon. There's a hot cream cheese in there. That
3: Nothing like it.
0: If you bite into it just right, it'll squirt out. I'd go there for lunch. It's like $5. We get 3 plates. Fantastic.
3: It was the best.
0: That's how I got so fat. I mean, I was eating Chinese food. The crab rangoon, there was something else like in a little, in a pot. It was almost like pasta around it. And inside was some meat.
3: Yeah, there's always a wonton,
0: That's it.
3: Wonton, yeah.
0: God, that was good. That's great food.
3: Yeah.
0: Now, bringing it out, they were not Chinese. They were Hispanic.
3: Yes.
0: And I would say, let's bring our cultures together. You know, that's what I was always saying.
2: Okay.
3: Look, one of the best Chinese restaurants when I was growing up was run by a Hispanic family.
0: Really?
3: Yeah. There were no Chinese citizens, people working in the restaurant.
0: But the food was great.
3: It was unbelievably good Chinese food, and they owned it, and they were Hispanic because you got the Chinese food, but they also had a grocery section that sold all homemade tortillas. I mean, you could just do all your shopping right there.
0: I hate y'all miss Panda Inn. That was great Chinese, and it was cheap, and the buffet.
3: That was delicious.
2: Oh. Ooh, a buffet.
0: Delicious. And that's what we'd get for lunch. It was $6 and
3: I know.
0: The tons. Bob, you want to comment on Chinese food also? Go ahead.
18: Yeah, I don't really know why, but my father went to China many times, and he said that Chinese food was much better in America than it was in China.
0: I believe that.
3: Oh, we've Americanized. It's all, you know, I think our Chinese menu is basically like what we know from like San Francisco early.
20: USA!
3: Yeah.
20: USA!
0: We take food like pizza and make it better. Yeah. Same with Chinese food.
3: Yeah, like I don't think General Tso's chicken is even a remote thing in China.
0: Who is General Tso? We don't care.
3: They don't fry the chicken like we do.
2: And
3: yeah,
2: we always talk about how unhealthy Chinese food is here because, I mean, people in China are in great shape usually.
0: Yes. I believe I told you the other day when we first heard of this record, and thank you, Bob. When I was growing up, they were like, Chinese food's great for you. There's nobody fat in China. And that's why we'd eat Chinese food. That's probably really racist to say, but they were like, nobody's fat in China. Go eat Chinese food. Well, then it turns out it's awful for you because we eat something different, you know, entirely different.
3: Yeah.
0: Plus,
2: huge portions. Oh, I mean, those big things of the lo mein.
0: I saw.
3: Oh, lo mein. I want lo mein.
2: Sorry.
0: Delicious.
3: Yeah.
0: Terrible for you. I read a thing today that compared to 50 years ago, the portion size in a restaurant is 30-something percent larger.
3: Oh, God. Mm-hmm. USA, USA.
0: USA. I bet these Euros come over and they're like, yes. That's why they love America. Yeah. That's why they love Chili's so much.
3: Yeah, they're shocked at what they get.
0: Yeah, huge. But now we're upset because things are shrinking. You know, they used to even be bigger than that. I knew a woman goes to the gym with me. She went to Japan about 3 years ago, and they brought out little tiny plates to eat on at the restaurant. And she's like, "What's this? The appetizer?" And they were like, "No, that's not
3: no, that's it. That's all you have.
0: That's the meal.
3: We hope you're full.
0: Don't you dare." Debbie, you wanted to comment on Chinese food. Go ahead.
1: I was just mentioning that I worked at Vincenzo's in Winston-Salem for about 21 years. Mm-hmm. And we would trade occasionally with chicken and pickles and some Asian restaurants.
0: Yep.
1: And they never wanted pizza. And we kind of found out that they are not big into eating a lot of cheese.
0: Oh, yes. Okay. Well, that makes sense. On that Chinese buffet, there was no cheese. The cream cheese and the crab rangoon was it. You're right. Mm-hmm. That's a good point. They don't eat cheese.
3: Okay.
0: Okay, great. Yeah, thank you.
1: They would do sandwiches, and like Faye said, they would do chicken wings as well.
0: Yeah. What did you like? What's your favorite Chinese dish?
1: Oh, man. Sesame chicken, and I also love beef lo mein.
0: Can't go wrong.
3: Yeah.
0: Both are great. All those things you mentioned, they're good. They're all just really good. Thank you very much, Debbie. Appreciate it. I don't think you were here the first time around when we heard this guy set the record. You were out last week. We had the discussion of MSG. And we were surprised to learn, you know, MSG was a thing in Chinese food. Everyone's like, oh, it's terrible for you.
3: That's all I ever heard growing up. I still have no clue what it is.
0: Well, interestingly, it's monosodium glutamate. And it's a seasoning in Chinese food. Well, Tu Wilhardo weighed in and said that it's called Chinese restaurant syndrome. One person put a story out there that it was awful for you, and it was fraudulent. That is not true. And it got picked up in newspapers in the 70s, and we all believed it was awful for you. It's no worse for you than like salt.
3: Of course.
0: You know, it's just, but no, you know, you thought it was. They said it's terrible for you, and that's not the case. It's like sodium, high sodium, and can give you like, if you don't tolerate sodium well, can cause you problems. But for the most part, it's not
2: some
0: horrible.
2: People are allergic to it.
0: Well, yes.
2: But other than that.
0: Yeah, then you're okay. Let's do the high-low here. This is an animal story. It started with a tragedy. 10 years ago, a child was killed by an alligator, Walt Disney World. It's the 10-year anniversary of that. Do you remember that? The kid was out where they were staying in a very nice area of Walt Disney World, and kids could wade out into the water, and he did. And an alligator got him. It was,
3: that was horrible.
0: God, it was terrible. I mean, it just felt so bad for everyone. And they, right then, Disney put up blockades everywhere. You are no longer allowed in the water. There's signage everywhere. And they have removed alligators from the Disney property in the 10 years since. So, I wouldn't even know where to begin on this. Let's give you a biggie high-low. How many alligators have been removed from the Disney property in the last 10 years? Are you ready?
3: Yeah.
0: Go.
3: 1,000.
0: Lower.
3: 500.
0: Lower.
3: 200.
0: Higher.
3: 250.
0: Higher.
3: 300.
0: Higher.
3: 350.
0: Higher.
3: 400.
0: Higher.
3: 450.
0: Lower.
3: 425.
0: Lower.
3: 415.
0: Lower.
3: 410.
0: Higher.
3: 411.
0: Higher.
3: 412. 413.
0: Higher.
3: 414.
0: Yes. 414 alligators, all rehomed.
3: Mm-hmm.
2: Allegedly
0: to areas of Florida,
3: yes,
0: to their natural habitat. But that in 2016 alone, the year that tragedy happened, 83 gators were removed.
3: Gators are everywhere in Florida. I mean, everywhere.
0: It's a little surprising that Disney allowed people to go out into that water at that time, but nobody thought anything about it. You know, he was in it.
3: Well, especially I mean, because I played Disney golf courses.
0: Yes,
3: and they have signs up at every water hole saying. Mm-hmm. Hey, that's a gator. I told you my brother-in-law.
0: Yeah.
3: The warning's there on all the property. It says, don't get near the water.
0: Yeah.
3: My brother-in-law thought it was a rock. And he's like, I'm going to go get my ball. That's a rock. And I'm like, that's not a rock. It's probably a gator.
0: That's a gator.
3: Well, the rock moved when he got close to it.
0: That's right.
2: Yeah. They look like statues. I mean, they just barely move. Obviously, they're good at hunting.
3: But I'm shocked they were letting people in the water at all. Mm-hmm.
0: Yeah. And they did.
3: Mm-hmm. Yeah.
0: And then they learned their lesson.
3: Unless they probably thought, you know, because it's man-made, could gators get here? But gators travel. They find a way.
0: Yeah, so they've removed 414. Meanwhile, other end of the spectrum entirely. A small town in Japan last week spotted a bear for the first time ever, and they closed all 94 schools in the area. A black bear was in the woods outside Tokyo, and they closed 94 schools for a week.
3: No!
0: Because there was a bear.
3: Well, I believe most children in Japan, I think they walk to school.
0: Is that the reason? Yeah. That would be the reason.
3: I think there's more walking to school in other countries than there is here.
0: We used to walk to school all the time. Did you ever walk to school when you were a kid?
2: I lived, it was like a 20-minute drive to school.
0: So it was for me as well. I walked an hour to school both ways.
2: You had holes in your shoes. And my parents must have gone to the same school.
0: We did.
3: Yeah.
0: We loved it.
3: And van after van stopped and looked at him and said, never mind. Hey, kid, you want some free?
0: No.
3: Never mind.
0: Never mind. We're not going to do that.
3: Yeah, my dad used to call me abduction proof.
0: It's so true. I know. It was about a mile and a half, and we walked it every day. And didn't think anything about it. Do kids not walk to school anymore at all? Even if they live that close?
2: Unless you're across the street. That is very frowned upon.
3: Now, I will tell you, like, my nieces, they have a walking trail because they have a neighborhood school, and sometimes they're car riders and other times they're walkers, but even the teachers, like a teacher walks with all the walkers to a point where they meet the parents, and then you can walk home. They're still never walking alone.
0: Really?
3: Yeah,
0: we'd walk. So if it's 2 miles, I'd say we were 2 miles from the school, so it took us 15 minutes to walk it, and I'd walk to and from school every day. My parents never worried about it, and there was a big group of us that did it.
3: Yeah.
0: We found a used condom once. That was as bad as it got. That was pretty nasty.
3: Oh, gross.
0: I thought it was a balloon.
2: You guys weren't like, oh, cool. No.
0: My friend Lynn Teal had to tell me what it was. He's like, he says, you know where that goes. I was like fourth grade. He goes, you know where that goes? I said, no. He goes, it goes over a guy's thing. And I was like, no.
3: I already made it into a poodle.
0: Yeah. I didn't believe it. I did not believe him.
2: How old were you?
0: 10, 11. And he goes, you put it over your thing when you're having sex. And I said, that is
3: crazy.
0: Ridiculous. You do. It turns out you do.
3: You do.
2: Well, not everybody does.
3: Yeah.
0: That's true. You probably really should. In many cases, you don't.
3: I'm actually impressed those people were being cautious.
0: Yeah.
3: They used a condom and then just threw it in the woods.
0: Yeah. So that we could find it right on the side of the road. Exactly. This date in history, Raiders of the Lost Ark. 45 years ago today, 1981.
3: The best.
0: The best. Spielberg do that one?
3: Yes.
0: Ooh, that's up there.
3: Yeah.
0: Well, the other day we were talking about Spielberg, Jurassic Park versus E.T. God, look at that. That was yesterday. That was the anniversary of Jurassic Park and E.T. Now it's Indiana Jones, Raiders of the Lost Ark. That guy, he's got something coming out today.
3: He does. It's that Disclosure Day movie.
0: Your thoughts?
3: I don't know why, but I'm just not that interested. I don't know why. I just don't think it's going to be good. I haven't read any reviews, but I'm more interested in how it does at the box office.
0: What about you, BB Show?
4: No interest.
0: Not going to see.
4: No.
0: Did you see Raiders of the Lost Ark?
4: I did. I saw it once.
0: Well, it doesn't. Did you like it?
4: It was fine. Yeah.
0: It was fine.
4: I went over the moon about it.
0: At the time, it was.
4: Oh, yeah.
0: No, I still love it. God. I do too. The opening scene is fantastic.
3: As part of this promotion, Spielberg was giving an interview and kind of guiding this guy around the interview around different artifacts from his movies. They had the bike from E.T.
0: Yeah.
3: And they had the whip that Harrison Ford used. The guy was, they let him touch it and pull it out. And he said it was unbelievably heavy.
0: Oh, really?
3: Yeah. And he said that Steven Spielberg said that Harrison took it and had to practice with it all the time to try to make it look believable.
0: I bet. David, you're talking about alligators at Disney World. Go ahead.
16: So, I'm an annual pass holder, and I go a couple times a year. And about 10 years ago, we actually saw alligators in the Magic Kingdom. There's a waterway that's connected to Seven Seas Lagoon and Bay Lake that runs through Frontierland. And there's a bridge that crosses right there in front of Thunder Mountain. We were standing on that bridge and looking right down at the water, and there was about 3 or 4 alligators right there. And they were not animatronics. They were the real thing. You could look at them and tell.
0: Jeez. Scary. I mean, so many kids around there, you know? Man. Yeah, I know exactly that area you're talking about. That's a fun area. I like that Thunder Mountain Railroad. That's cool. I saw a coyote there, and my wife says that it wasn't real, but it was real. I did. I wrote it with my kids. Like, there's a coyote. She goes, that's animatronic. Said, no, it's not. It's not. I kept telling her. She's like, I don't believe you. She never believed me. There's a coyote out It's at this old mine. It's really neat. It's called Thunder Mountain Railroad.
3: I think they did away with that.
0: Did they, Thunder Mountain?
3: I think they changed into a different roller coaster.
0: They might have. Because you had like an attack and there were, you know.
3: Yeah.
0: And then what's that one that they definitely did away with? It was like Burr Rabbit and.
3: Oh, that's gone. Yeah.
0: Yeah. The Tar Baby and all that.
3: Yeah. That's way gone. Yeah. Yeah, Disney's trying to bury that.
0: Yeah. They didn't want their name attached to it. Let's get BB Shea. This is your hour. You've been chronicled here. Yeah. You had a great sports win. And now it's time to wrap up the entire week with a BB Shea patented Two Guys Named Chris rap, R-A-P. Are you ready?
5: Let's do it.
0: I'm going to drop the beat for you today to wrap up the week.
5: All right. Here we go.

0: sexuals, the only show to give you frying pan sexual. Some people say they can't take much more. Stop arguing about the country music Rushmore. They're praying for the next time we take a week off. Just wait for Biggie and Kelly to have a beat off. The sports are this weekend. They're going to be a doozy. Chris Kelly will be watching from his brand new jacuzzi.
1: Oh,
2: yes. Yes, that's just today. He does that. He sticks
1: so good.
2: From this show today. That's how good he is.
1: I do want a hot tub now.
3: Should get one.
2: Suddenly I'm on it. Suddenly I'm thinking hot tub. Am I crazy? I don't know.
1: And he's right. I got several texts yesterday that said, I hear you're getting some new boop.
2: A lot of that.
1: A lot of my friends found real humor.
2: Yeah, that's fun. That's a fun joke.
3: Yep. It's real cheap, though.
2: Oh, big time.
1: I never heard that cream of some young guy either. That is, I'm so sorry.
2: Rachel. Yeah, that blew your mind the other day.
1: Rachel, I'm so sorry.
2: That's Rachel big, thought it was hilarious.
1: Play the big money celebrity match game. She's a girl. Stop it. 866-470-2GNC if you want to play. 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And again, you can be a winner. 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
1: Big money celebrity match game today. A chance for you to be a winner. We have those Air Supply tickets. Last chance to win those at the Tanger Center here, Rock 92. Interesting email from Josh, a P1, who says, you guys have been wasting your time all week on the Mount Rushmore of country music singers. How about the real important stuff, Mount Rushmore of Chinese food dishes?
18: Oh, I could do that.
19: Damn. Yeah.
18: I think that's a little easier for people.
1: Well, I don't know.
18: Well, you normally, each person has kind of their favorites, though.
1: Well, I guess, but...
18: overall?
1: You know, all time, you know, your General Tso's. You know.
18: I think head of General Tso's would be General Sesame Chicken.
1: Yeah, I agree. I like it.
18: That's got to be up there. That's like everybody's favorite.
1: I love sesame chicken. I like lo mein. I like a lo mein.
18: Yeah.
19: I think an egg roll's got
1: to
19: be up there.
1: Egg roll has to be on there. Egg roll is the first one on there. Must be.
19: Now, what about the fortune cookie?
1: Ooh, yeah. That's known to be Chinese. Yeah. You go to China, you're going to see fortune cookies everywhere.
18: That's not true at all.
1: That's what we do. There's China.
18: I miss when they were fortunes, and I know that's a cliche statement, but now they're just kind of like, hey, you're doing a good job.
1: Is that right?
18: Mm-hmm.
1: Yeah. They're kind of
18: there's no more
3: so
18: like,
3: lazy.
18: Yeah, they're like, you will meet the love of your life. It's like, hey, you know, good job.
1: It's like an inspirational thing.
18: Yeah.
1: Now. Yeah. There have been times where they used to be like many years ago. Well, they could be bad. You know, it's like you're going to find an untimely death or something. And they said, you can't. We got really
3: everybody's
1: upset.
3: Everybody's got to ruin everything. You know, we got upset like getting offended.
1: Yeah, we were offended with that. Well, it made us feel bad, you know. You ever hear the thing where with your fortune cookie, you're supposed to say in bed at the end of it? That was like.
18: Mm-hmm. Oh, that's funny.
1: Yeah, it would say like, you're going to make a fortune in bed. Yeah, something like that, you know. I only did it once. They say if you go to San Francisco, you can get the fortune cookies, like where they make them.
18: Oh, yeah.
1: They're warm and they're delicious. Like they come right off the assembly line and they're really, really good. Today's match game, by the way, we have a chance for you to. Oh, Brian is no longer with us, BB Shane. He must have gotten tired of my Chinese food talk hung up. But today, so there's a line open if you want to play the Big Money Celebrity Match Game. Today, all the match game puzzles begin with the same line. Dumb Dora. So every one of them starts with Dumb Dora,
18: okay.
1: No matter what you choose. A, B, C, or D. Hoyt, you get first choice on this. A, B, C, or D. Which would you like?
20: Let's go D for disco.
1: D for disco. All right. Listen closely. Everybody write down your answer when you know the best one that will fill in the blank. I'll read you a sentence. Leave one word out of it. Leave it blank. They fill it in. You try to match them. Dumb Dora is so dumb. When her husband said he wanted a little action, she called the blank. Think about that and write down your answer. Dumb Dora is so dumb. When her husband said he wanted a little action, she called the blank. Think about it. Write it down. This is the first time in a while there's no sports tonight at all, right? There's no NBA. There's no NHL. No finals.
19: Just baseball.
1: Just baseball. So no playoff sports tonight.
18: No.
1: NBA. Well, you got your World Cup, I guess. Yeah, USA plays, right?
18: Yeah, they play.
1: What time, right. What time are we playing?
18: 9 p.m. Eastern.
1: Well, there's one we could get into.
18: Yeah, because there's six. It's West Coast. It's in.
1: Well, that's
18: so
1: pretty. But that's good. You know, they schedule it just right. So it's a Friday night at 9 o'clock.
18: Yeah.
1: Are people having watch parties and all that?
21: Yeah, I'm going to one.
1: You are.
21: Yeah.
1: You're going to a soccer watch party.
21: Yeah, downtown here.
1: How many people are you expecting?
21: A couple thousand, maybe.
1: You think?
21: Yeah.
1: But I do still hear that America is embarrassing itself with the amount of hotel rooms that are not rented, which we thought would be, and the ticket sales are not as good as we'd thought. Is it because of expense?
21: Most likely, yeah.
18: Yeah.
1: I mean, it does get pretty expensive, I imagine. Yeah. That, and of course, you know, you've chronicled that we're just not that into soccer.
21: BB Shane, a soccer watch party. That's got to be the girlfriend.
1: Oh,
21: no
1: yes.
21: comment. I don't know. I'm surprised you didn't see my face as he said it. Like, oh, I'm going to one.
3: Completely his idea.
21: On a hot, humid night.
1: Boy, it's going to be hot tonight.
21: Yeah, I know.
18: Yeah.
21: And he's already.
1: I walked out this morning. It was 3:30 in the morning. It was steamy hot.
3: Thick.
1: Mm-hmm. You're going to be out of the water after your shrimp boil.
21: And I got to sit on the ground, too.
1: You better marry her.
21: It's the worst part. Yeah. You're going to sit there for 2.5 hours to watch a 0-0 draw.
1: Man. Nil-nil. What an exciting tournament this is. And you sat there on the hot ground. Yeah, that's the girlfriend there. Man, you can tell they've only been dating a few months.
21: Can we at least bring camping chairs? No chairs.
1: No. Mm-mm. No. We're going to watch it like true soccer fans on the ground. Hoyt, here we go. Dumb Dora is so dumb. When her husband said he wanted a little action, she called the blank. What do you say?
20: She called the action man.
1: The action man. BB Shea.
21: I put movie director. Action movies.
1: You think
21: action.
1: You think that's a match?
21: No.
1: No,
21: I don't think so.
1: Movie director. Oh, I like that.
21: Yeah, like he wants some action, so she's action. An action movie.
1: That's good. Biggie.
21: The police.
1: Yeah, that's what I thought, police. Red Rachel.
3: The cast of Die Hard.
1: Oh, yes.
21: There you go.
1: A lot of action there. Zero there. These are hard today because they're all dumb Dora. Let's see what Amy has to say. Hello, Amy. How are you?
22: I'm good. Good morning.
1: Excellent. You can have A, B, or C. Which would you like?
22: A.
1: It is. Okay, listen closely. Dumb Dora is so dumb, she thought Moby Dick was a blank. Think about that and write down your answer. Dumb Dora is so dumb, she thought Moby Dick was a blank. What time are you getting out to the watch party? If the game's at 9, do you get there at like 8?
21: Yeah, I'll probably get there about an hour before and try to find a good spot.
1: Just gets better and better, doesn't it? Or they're having food trucks and stuff?
21: They're going to have vendors there and stuff, yeah.
1: Is it down here, downtown?
21: Yeah, down at the park.
1: Feel the excitement in his voice.
21: Yeah, it's the food trucks. It's going to be hot as
1: bad. I'll think of you as I've been putting my mouthpiece in to go to sleep at 8 o'clock tonight.
21: BB sweaty balls. Yeah.
1: Yeah, man.
21: Can you walk behind me? I have swamp ass.
1: It'll be swampier than the player.
21: You will. Yeah, they're playing in SoFi.
1: As you go to the ground, are you going to flop to honor soccer?
21: Oh, yeah.
1: You should. Take a dive into your seat to honor soccer. Okay, back over to Amy. Dumb Dora is so dumb, she thought Moby Dick was a blank. Amy, how do you fill in that blank?
22: A sex toy.
1: Sex toy. That's a great, great answer. Did anybody put it, BB Shea?
21: I have a venereal disease.
1: A venereal disease. That's good. Biggie.
21: Close, but no. I said porn star.
1: Also good. Oh. Red Rachel.
3: A U.S. president.
1: Moby Dick. Okay. 0-0 tie. We've had four-way ties at 0 before. That was a really good answer by Amy. Micah's on the line to play. Hello, Micah. How you doing?
23: I'm doing great. How are you?
1: Wonderful. Always a pleasure. Do you want B or C?
23: I'll take B, please.
1: B it is. Okay, listen closely. Everybody write down your answer when you know the best one to this. Dumb Dora is so dumb, she tried to iron her blank and ended up in the hospital. Dumb Dora is so dumb, she tried to iron her blank and ended up in the hospital. One gives you the lead. 3 is a perfect score. Do you know any of the players on the U.S. team?
0: I know one.
1: Who?
0: Christian Pulisic.
1: Is he the best?
0: He's like the big star for the U.S.
1: Yeah, I've heard the name.
0: Yeah.
1: And Tim Howard used to be the goalie?
0: Used to be.
1: I saw a commercial with him, and I was like, well, that must be him. And they were talking about it there. I know so little about... It's like, what channel's the game on?
0: Fox. I think they're all on Fox, yeah.
1: Oh, on Real Fox?
21: Oh, yeah, Real Fox for sure. You're going to see that for the next month.
1: That's right. Because the local news is having to take a hiatus and go on their secondary channel.
21: You know who we're playing tonight?
1: Man, I should... Oh, Iraq.
21: No.
1: I thought you told me you were playing Iraq.
21: No, we're playing Paraguay.
1: I thought Baby Shay said we were playing Iraq.
0: No. I lied, sorry.
1: No, we're playing Paraguay tonight. You know who we should have played? Iran.
21: Yeah.
1: Yeah, let's go. Mm-hmm. Let's go. Let's get it on.
21: Mm-hmm.
1: Sign a treaty. Are they in it?
21: Iran? Oh, yeah, they're in it. Yeah. There was some back and forth on because we gave the U.S. gave the team all visas, but not some like their training and medical staff at first.
1: Oh, really?
21: Yeah.
1: Didn't want them over here.
21: Yeah.
1: I see. But then they wound up giving it to
21: them. Yeah, we gave all the players like the go-ahead, but I think there was some back and forth on everyone else.
1: Dumb Dora is so dumb, she tried to iron her blank and ended up in the hospital. What do you say, Micah?
23: I'm going to say her wrinkles.
1: Her wrinkles.
21: Very great
1: good.
21: Answer.
1: Very good. That is a great answer. Yeah. Should have a match here, do we, Baby Shay?
0: I thought wrinkles, but I said face.
1: Her face.
0: Wrinkles on the face.
1: Did they work?
0: I don't think that's right. I mean...
3: I personally would give it to him, but if you guys all agree, no.
21: Yeah, I mean, it is wrinkles are on skin. Yeah, I mean, it's...
1: I'm going to say no on that.
0: Okay.
1: All right. Biggie.
21: These are coveted tickets.
1: Yes.
21: Hair.
1: Her hair. Red Rachel.
3: Hair.
1: Dang, sorry, Mike. I should have given it to him. I feel bad. All right, we have a
21: 0-0 tie.
1: 0-0 tie. May go 4-way tie at 0 unless Billy breaks it and wins the game. Billy, hello. How are you?
2: Doing fine.
1: Excellent. One match game puzzle left. Get it right.
21: Doesn't
1: one match.
21: Sound like it.
1: One match and you're a winner. He's a little laid back.
21: Yep.
1: Are you a soccer fan, Billy?
2: No, there's only one football in this place, America.
1: Yes.
21: Hell yeah.
1: Yes. I love that. I love that you said that. I think we're all agree with what you're saying there.
21: BB, you're going to have to bite your tongue so many times tonight.
1: Real football.
21: USA. Yeah, come on. When BB's sitting around while these people keep calling it football.
1: Oh, come on. Footy. Come on now. Dumb Dora applied for a job. Under sex on the application, she wrote blank. Think about that. Write down your answer. Dumb Dora applied for a job, and under sex on the application, she wrote blank. One match, and you're a winner. And I like American football better, too. Dumb Dora applied for a job, and under sex on the application, she wrote blank. Everybody in for the game, Billy. One match and you're a winner. Dumb Dora applied for a job. On the application under sex, she wrote blank. What do you say?
2: Yes, please.
1: Yes, please. BB Shay, that would be for a win. What'd you say?
0: Hell yeah.
1: Hell yes, please. Biggie.
21: Exactly. Yes, please. Please.
1: Red Rachel.
3: You guys are such men. Not tonight.
1: I know. Look at that. That's right. They are such myths. Sorry about that. Well, I feel better if I'd even given Micah that one. Billy would have wound up winning 2-1. Let's pretend he got it. Thank you, Hoyt. Thank you, Michael. And Billy, you are a winner. That's the one. Yes, please. That's it. We will play again. New game. Pyramid next week.
21: All right.
1: Red Rachel's favorite songs on Thursday.
21: Oh, cool.
1: Good list.
3: Thank you.
1: Old school.
3: I figured you would like some of those.
1: I did. I appreciated that very much.
21: Oh, don't placate them.
3: No. We just had the same taste in music. We're girls.
1: We're team girls at heart. That's what we are. Let's make you a meet and greet contestant right now at 866-470-2GNC. We'd love to meet you, even if we have technically talked or met before. Find out a little something about you. Again, the number 866-470-2GNC. Job you do, how long you've been listening, something interesting about yourself, favorite member of this program. Could wind up seeing you at a baseball game later this season. Two Guys Named Chris Show, Rock 92, brought to you by the Greensboro Grasshoppers. 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Grasshopper Baseball, GSOHoppers.com, a top and fun baseball. And we got a four-pack of tickets for you to see them play tonight. Fireworks Friday tonight. They're taking on the Wilmington Blue Rocks. 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She's got your baseball forecast.
3: 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It's mostly sunny today with a few scattered clouds and hot, 97 degrees for the high. Some isolated thunderstorms overnight tonight and 70 for the overnight low. This weekend, highs in the low 90s, mostly sunny with slight chance of thunderstorms Saturday and Sunday. 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
1: That grill's nice. I like them. Oh, yeah, those Blackstone grills?
3: I've never used one.
1: Me neither.
3: Okay, you've just seen them.
1: I hear good things. 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
1: Rock 92, it's 9:46, it's meet and greet time. I'm just telling Red Rachel our dog, the puppy, who's now a year and a half old, but well, a year and 4 months. He crawled up into the bed for the first time last night.
3: Aww.
2: Okay.
1: And the A-Train, my wife's like, get down. And I was like, oh, come on. I just put my arm on him. I was like, come on. Who cares, you know? It's just like, I was almost asleep and crawled up in there, but what are you going to do? He's Mr. Cuddle Puss.
2: Yeah.
1: You know, what do you... But I'll tell you, and Red Rachel makes a good point. If anything moves, like if my son gets up and walks in the upstairs, he'll go crazy. He'll start barking and then
2: really
1: wake you up. Yeah. Oh, God. We were watching Family Feud the other night and they're playing Fast Money and the bing went off for. Oh, you would have thought the house was coming down.
3: Yeah. That is a triggering sound for a dog.
1: Oh, a doorbell or that ding. And sometimes I fall asleep on the couch.
2: Oh, yeah.
1: And if a ding is on. That wakes me up. That is unbelievable. I'm ready to let him sleep in the bed, but the A-Train says, no, we're not doing that yet. Now, our old dog, Annie, she had the run of the bed. He's not taking her place. Not yet,
2: yeah.
1: I can tell you that. We have a meet and greet here from the Grasshoppers. We might wind up meeting John at a minor league baseball game later in the season. John has been listening. He's from Concord since Goat Boy was a member of this program. That was long, long ago. We talked to Goat recently as Chris Dim was retiring. John, it is great to have you on. Really appreciate you listening for all these years, and nice to meet you.
7: Hey, guys. Nice to meet you guys. I've called in a couple times before, but I thought I'd give it a shot.
1: Glad you did. Are you a big baseball fan? Hopefully we'll meet you at the baseball stadium later this year.
7: I am. I'm a bigger fan when it comes to playoff time, but
1: well,
7: yeah, I follow the Rangers and the Reds because I grew up in those areas.
1: Oh, okay. That's cool. How about soccer? Are you taking up here with World Cup soccer, or are you just leaving it alone?
7: There's only one real football.
1: There's only one real football. All right, all right. That should be our campaign. There's only one real football.
2: Go the total opposite of everyone.
1: Yeah. There's only one real football.
2: Yeah.
1: Which yesterday I said I might embrace and just really get into it. But you know, I forgot that game was on yesterday. Was it? It was more than one game or just one?
8: A couple games, yeah.
1: I thought so.
2: Yeah.
1: Who's the favorite? Spain.
8: Spain's the favorite.
1: I thought so. So listening since Goat Boy was here, how did you stumble across this program years ago, John?
7: To be honest, when I first moved to the Charlotte area, Howard Stern was on, and I was listening to him because I listened to him when I lived in Dallas, and the radio station down here did not want to pay his outrageous franchise fees, I guess, and went off the air here, so I started searching around, found you guys.
1: Well, that's a compliment, because, of course, Howard Stern is probably the best-known name in radio all time, still doing it. You know, I like Howard Stern. I like his interviews.
2: That's what I always enjoy. I don't like as much of the other stuff, but his interviews are great.
1: You grew up, all right, guys, you listened to him in other areas where you work. Didn't you think, I agree, Howard Stern, I mean, some of the stuff is so sexual and all that, which, you know, a little bit of is okay. But is that what you liked best about him, John, or did you like the sex stuff?
7: No, I like the interviews as well. Yeah. He's actually, when he tries to be a serious journalist, he's really good.
1: He is. He gets really big names to talk to him, just talk to him for about an hour, which I'm so jealous of. I mean, of course, we'd never get that. But if you could get Jerry Seinfeld in here to sit down for an hour, I just love to sit and chat with him, you know. Because when we get those big stars, like we had Billy Bob Thornton once, and it's like, well, you have 4 minutes, and my brother's with me, and you have to ask all questions to my brother. Okay. Thanks a lot.
2: Robbie Thornton.
1: Yeah. You know, what's the point? What do you do for a living, John?
7: I work in IT for Spectrum. I do internal IT, so no, I can't do anything with anybody's cable.
2: Man. Damn.
3: He gets asked that all the time.

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2: So. It's good value. Absolutely right. A couple of very interesting things, too, about John, who's been listening for such a long time. You've met a couple of presidents. Which ones?
1: I met both President Bushes. I worked with the Secret Service several times when I was doing military police work and executive protection. And then when the second President Bush was governor of Texas, I lived in Texas and was doing executive protection for a large IT company down there called EDS that Ross Perot used to own. And we did an event and got to meet him. I actually met him when he was governor before he became president.
2: And was he a nice guy?
1: Super nice, both of them.
2: That's great.
3: Huh, yeah.
2: I'm glad they come off to me as nice people. Both of the Bushes, I mean, just would be genuine and down to earth and everything. I have a friend who's in Kennebunkport right now.
3: We all know him.
2: And he loves it.
3: He sent us pictures.
2: He sent me a picture of a Reagan Bush 84 t-shirt, and I wanted that. That was fantastic. But I'll tell you, that may not be the greatest factoid about John. John, who was the first concert? Who performed the first concert you ever went to?
1: Well, a little setup. In Kentucky, there used to be a place called Tombstone Junction, which was very similar to Tweetsie Railroad.
2: Mm-hmm.
1: And they would have artists come in and do concerts. And my grandmother was an enormous fan of Red Rachel's grandfather. So Billy Crash Craddock was the first concert I ever saw.
4: That's awesome. Yes.
3: That's cool.
2: Look at the connection. Billy Crash Craddock, rub it in. The first concert you ever saw. And did he put on a good show?
1: He did, absolutely, and interacted with the fans. It was a small venue. It wasn't huge, but...
4: What year was this?
1: Kelly and I are about the same age, so this was like around 76, 75, 76.
4: Okay.
2: All right, and you saw...
1: I was a little kid.
2: Billy Crash Craddock. Would you like to meet him?
3: I don't think we can just promise... Rachel's grandfather's time.
2: Come on by. I can pull some strings and have Billy Crash Craddock in this studio in a half hour.
3: I wouldn't promise that. We have to check with the man. It's only respectful.
2: Billy Crash Craddock can knock 3 times on that door, and we will have him in here in less than an hour.
3: You know, the great thing is, if he did come, you'd assume it was for you.
2: That's right.
3: And he'd be like, you know, his granddaughter's here.
2: Oh, that's right.
4: Yeah, he sees me all the time, though. So,
2: do you think? I bet if we called Billy Crash Craddock, he'd say, I gave you 4 minutes and you got to talk to my brother.
3: What?
2: Okay. We couldn't even Howard Stern Billy Crash Craddock. Who's your favorite member of this program, John?
1: Big man. He just makes me laugh every day.
2: Well, exactly.
1: But he's there anyway.
3: Exactly.
2: Thank you. That's exactly right. By big man, are you talking about me? Just wondering.
3: Didn't know.
2: Well, fantastic. Are you got any plans for the weekend?
1: Just going to try to chill out this weekend. Hot. I'm going to go to the pool and just hang out.
2: Love it.
3: I couldn't imagine sitting outside in this heat watching soccer.
2: God.
4: Awful.
5: I know. What idiot's doing that?
2: The worst. He's the beginning.
1: You need to marry her.
2: That's 100% right. Just get married, then you send her on her way. That's exactly right. Well, listen, John, it would be great later in the season to watch baseball with you. Hopefully we'll get a chance to do that later in the season at the Grasshoppers game. And it's a pleasure talking with you, and have a great weekend.
1: All right, thanks, guys. You too.
2: Thanks. Thank you. That's John. He's our meet and greet today. We'll have another on Monday, and we would love for you to be just that. Again, next week. Now, you're watching soccer. What are you doing? What are you watching, Biggie?
3: I'm debating whether I want to rent Michael or not.
2: Oh, maybe you should.
3: That's available to stream now. I got some Amazon credits.
2: Which you,
3: and of course, Love Island.
2: Oh, well, it goes without. We had to get Peacock for Love Island.
3: Hell yeah.
2: What you doing this weekend?
4: Working.
3: She's got a lot of events.
2: Oh, yeah.
3: People want to meet her.
2: That's right.
4: Yep.
2: Anybody wanting to meet me? I'm telling you that.
3: You've been moved to the bottom.
2: Yeah. You know what I'm doing?

0: Nothing.
1: I'm so jealous. Yeah.
0: I'm painfully available. Have a great weekend. Two Guys Named Chris Show. Rock 92. If you're going to the beach, Red Rachel's got your forecast.
1: For North Carolina beaches, you can expect highs in the upper 80s to low 90s. Should see plenty of sun, mostly sunny on Saturday and Sunday, with chance of afternoon thunderstorms, especially on Sunday. South Carolina beaches, highs in the upper 80s, sunny today and mostly sunny Saturday and Sunday, maybe a few scattered clouds, and also a chance of afternoon thunderstorms. 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
25: 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You could be doing worse things. On second thought, no, you couldn't. This is Rock 92.
0: A woman has kept her kids home from school the last 3 days or so because she feels like they don't really do anything the last 3 days. They just clean the rooms and that kind of thing, sit around, and it's not worth it for them to go. So she's keeping them at home.
26: Do you make your kid go to school the last day of school? Do you make your kid go to school the last week of school? I don't make my kids go to school the last couple days of school. I don't see the point. Most of the teachers would rather you keep your kids home anyway, at least around here. My parents, they made us go to school every single day, all the way to the very last day of school every year. I have cleaned a lot of desks. That is what we did the last week of school when I was a kid. So what was the point of sending me to school on the last few days of school? But I'm not doing that with my kids. Stay home, baby. It's summertime. Time to go.
0: Now, that woman makes me want to take her and just shake her and rip her apart because I cannot stand the sentiment. I've always been school day's a school day, work day's a work day. If you're supposed to go to school, you go to school. You know that. You know how that is. In fact, there are schools now that I hear of who say to the kids, let us know when senior skip day is. That way we'll just make sure we don't plan anything. No, no.
1: Against it.
0: I'm against it. How many ways can I say I'm against it? Mm. And I am against this woman for wanting to keep her kids home from school. If they're supposed to clean desks, they're supposed to clean desks. Maybe it'll teach them a lesson. Here's how to clean a desk. Clean it.
1: You know? That'll come in handy.
0: Whatever. Well, you have to clean your desk, right? I mean, you have to do some work. You know, come on in.
1: But my understanding is, and it's been ages since I was in school, mm-hmm. and I don't have kids. Mm-hmm. But from what I've heard from all of our friends and neighbors, tests, everything that you have to have done is done 10 days in advance. Mm-hmm. There's nothing to do. The teachers said there's nothing for the kids to do. I don't know why the calendar is what it is. Some kids have end of grade tests in the public schools. But after that, they don't do anything.
0: Yeah, I don't know how many days it is that you're not. But that was the way it was when we were kids. I mean, when I had an exam, usually there were a few days left after the exam. And we'd sign annuals. We'd clap erasers. We'd clean out a desk, film strip, that kind of thing.
1: Yeah, we would see movies. We'd sometimes go on field trips. But
0: mm-hmm. Well, good teachers, I think, will make it a learning experience. You know, let's go outside. Let's do this, you know, plan some sort of lesson that doesn't have to be tested later on. Chris, you're talking about the last week of school and whether or not the kids should be forced to go. This one mom says, no, stay at home. Summer's already started. Go ahead.
27: Yeah, I'm the same way. I've worked with the school system 21 years, and I was the lunchroom lady. And literally this week, it's field days. It's playtime. It's makeup. Because they had tests last week, so they're making up some of those kids. But then there's also summer school. So, yeah, this week is just, like you said, the calendar's wasted on these last 4 days. Because literally, they get out of school early Thursday. Richmond County, they dismiss at 12:30 Thursday.
0: You know, they really should change the calendar. They should just make it where everything's done.
2: Or
0: like
2: change the scheduling or something.
0: Change the scheduling. I would say everything finishes like the next to last day of school. And then the last day, you can do a makeup if there's something to make up. And that's it. And then you have one day where you can go and clean out your desk or whatever.
2: Or watch a movie or whatever.
0: Watch a movie. Help the teachers take down their bulletin boards, that kind of thing. Here's my point. School day. You know, when you're scheduled to go to school, you go to school. Biggie, weigh in.
3: This may surprise you.
0: Yep.
3: And as a man who skipped school as much as possible.
0: Yes.
3: I totally agree with you. I don't like this lady.
0: I don't either.
3: I think she sounds pompous.
0: Yes.
3: And she is probably right. And I agree with you. This something probably needs to be done more with the calendar.
0: Mm-hmm.
3: But to me, it sets a bad example for the kids. My parents sent me no matter what. I skipped school on my own. Of course, they were pissed when they found out. But to me, when you're leading it, when you're the one saying, hey, you know, these last 3 days are a waste, I'm not sending you, it sets a bad example to the kid.
0: Exactly. It means, you know, when you go, they make up what you're supposed to. You're supposed to be there. You're supposed to be there whatever X amount of days. This is a school day. You go to school. What they have planned is their business, but you go to school. Annie, you're talking about the last week of school. Go ahead.
4: Yeah, you'll notice in that clip that lady said, my kid, singular.
0: Mm.
4: If you've got multiple kids, you're going to them in as many days as possible.
0: You want them gone. Get them out there. A lot of parents are like that, too. It's like, I don't want summer to start before it starts. Just go to school. Yeah, at the end, she was like, yeah, baby, summer has started. Well, that's not her call. It's the call of the school district.
3: She needs to take that up with the school district and go start. And I agree. I'm sure the calendar is messed up because they do have the end of grade testing, which is state mandated, probably like 2 or 3 weeks before the end of school.
0: Is it that long? Is it that?
3: Yeah.
2: The high school junior across the street from us has been out. He's been done with schoolwork for 10 days.
3: Yeah.
0: So when you take the end of grade test and there's literally there's literally 10 days left. So what do they do those last 10 days? Certainly it's not all 10 where you just sit around. I mean, I can see the last 2 or 3.
2: I don't think there's anything.
3: There's not much because I think the whole point is to get to that end of grade testing.
0: Well, they should have the end of grade testing with about 3 days left and the redo the other 3 days. If you miss it, you know, then you've got 2 or 3 days to pick. That way there's not.
3: Yeah, because I have a friend who's a teacher and she was, you know, she did the end of grade testing with her because I think it was 2 weeks ago.
2: But then you'll get notes from parents saying, look, our family vacation is such and such. We're going to Disney. We're going to the coast. We're going to the Grand Canyon. We're going here and there.
0: Why would you schedule that? Not when they're
2: after the end of grade test. That's when they schedule these things. Because that's when they know the dates going in, right?
0: I think that's poor parenting. I mean,
2: I think it's smart.
0: It's horrible. It's horrible. School lasts from X date to X date. You have a whole 3 months to then plan your Grand Canyon trip when they are not in school.
3: My parents never planned a summer vacation when school was there. I mean, they knew they got the calendar and they said, "All right, here's the last week of school. Here's when we're going to do this."
2: But exactly. I think everything has changed since we were in school, I think.
0: Because parents like this are like, I'm just going to do it my way
2: And the state has changed the rules, too. The state has changed their calendars. It's not just the parents saying, I'm not doing anything.
0: Well, in what ways has the change? You mean the integrated testing has changed?
2: And, when finals are, like AP finals are in mid-May, late May.
0: I feel like we had our final stuff and our AP stuff with about 3 days to go. It wasn't, 2 weeks. I mean, if that's the case, then if I were the schools, I would wait and do it with 3 days to go. And then you just have a few days left over. If you have somebody that's missed the test, you have 3 days to take it and that's it. But I don't either. I think Biggie's right. I think it sets a bad example, especially for little kids, to say, oh, you don't have to do this. You know, isn't school in? It is, but we're not making you go. Eric, you're talking about the last few days of school and this woman who is flaunting the calendar. Go ahead.
5: Yeah, so the last week of school for most of the high schools in the area also is teacher-made exams after state exams, and those are done before graduation. So there's not a lot of downtime. There may be downtime in the elementary schools, but there's not a whole lot in the high schools.
0: So you're saying that they take the end of grade testing, which is a state thing, and then the teachers do their own exams after that?
5: That's correct.
0: Okay. Well, in that case, I mean, you have to go to those, right?
5: Yeah, well, unless you exempt out. I mean, unless you have an A average and you don't have but so many absences, B average and only so many absences, then you're able to exempt from those.
0: Okay.
5: But it's not all. I mean, at lower grades, yeah, probably some field days and some of that stuff. And at a high school level, it's a little different.
0: Well, I'm glad to hear that. I mean, it's too bad if you're wasting like 2 weeks. That would be, I mean, that does seem ridiculous, you know, if you're just sitting there for 2 weeks. We have David on the line, who is a teacher and can speak to this. David, your thoughts on this mom who doesn't make her kids go to school the last couple of weeks or a couple of days of school. Go ahead.
6: Actually, I'm not a teacher. I'm a classified worker. But the report cards for Randolph County were due yesterday to be turned in yesterday. So all the teachers had to have their stuff in yesterday.
0: Mm-hmm.
6: We still have another week of school. They don't get out of school until June 10th.
0: Why do you think that is? Why do they do it that way?
6: Well, I think it's poor planning. It actually comes down to the state. You know, the state requires so many days. Everything has to be in a certain time because they leave a leeway for everything.
0: Mm-hmm.
6: You know,
0: mm-hmm.
6: they don't want to run up against and be like, oh my God, we have to have our report cards in tomorrow.
0: Right.
6: Mm. So, yeah, they're always going to leave themselves a leeway.
0: So do you agree with this woman who basically says, well, I'm not going to send them just to sit around? Because my mind is, well, it's still a school day. You have to go. I don't care what they do. Go ahead.
6: It's not whether you agree or disagree. It's just some parents have the choice to stay home with their kids. Other people send kids to school because it's daycare.
0: Mm. Boy,
6: they have to have somewhere for their kids to go.
0: Right.
6: So, That's true. They don't really have a choice.
0: Right.
6: It's a flawed system, but there's not a better one.
0: Thank you, David. Appreciate it. It seems like you could do the calendar better. You know, it seems like you could have the last thing, the report card due 2 days before school ends, and the last 2 days you have field day or whatever, and that's it. I still don't like it. I'm against it. I'm against a woman not saying you have to go to school. You know, sometimes there are days even in your job where it's like, well, not much is going on around there. You still go in. You know, you have to, or you have to take a sick day or a vacation day or whatever. The other question is, this is a good one for Biggie too, because Biggie is a gambler. Now, this is controversial as well. There's a guy who went to a Philadelphia track meet. It was some sort of a nationals. And a gold medal winner for the U.S. team, you probably heard of her, Gabby Thomas, was at the track meet.
2: Oh, she's a rock star.
0: She's won 3 gold medals. Okay, so she's been an Olympic athlete. Yes, exactly. One of the best runners. Well, this guy bet against her. He bet on a different...
2: bet against
0: he
2: Gabby?
0: He bet against her, and she lost. She finished 4th. He won. He won. He put up $1,000 that she would lose, and he won like $800 on it. So when they were lining up in the starting gate, he heckled her. He started like yelling at her that she's a choke artist and that kind of thing. Somebody recorded it here.
7: That's right, Gabby. Come on, Gabby. Don't choke, Gabby, like you did yesterday, Gabby.
8: Gabby,
7: yeah. You a choke artist. You're going down, Gabby. You're going down, Gabby. You're going down, Gabby. Come on, Melissa. Melissa got married this year. Got a black husband. Gabby got a white guy.
0: That's right.
2: Why you got to bring race into it?
0: Okay. Okay.
3: Yeah, that was unneeded.
0: That last part did seem unnecessary, but he's screaming at her. She could very easily hear him. And afterwards, she went back to him after the race was over. She finished 4th. And she went back to him and was like, what gives, you know? Well, he went online and said, I bet $1,000 on the other runner, Melissa, whoever that was, to beat Gabby Thomas. And she did. He's like, I want $800. And then he said, what's the difference in this and waving my arms behind or in front of a free throw shooter shooting free throws at an NBA basketball game? And I don't know that there is any difference. Or guys who run their mouth to the NBA players, you know, by saying stuff like that. Why can I do it at an NBA or an NHL game, but I can't do it.
2: I've never been to a track meet. I don't know what the decorum is there. I mean, every sport has its own sort of unwritten rules, like for golf, for tennis, football, basketball, very different. Baseball is very different.
0: Yeah. Seemed out of place at a track meet.
3: Yeah.
0: But they're all cheering. I mean, it's not like you have to be deathly quiet like you are on a golf course. They're all cheering for her, and then he's screaming against her. But she didn't like it, and she says, by the way, that he follows her all over the place and does this. Like, it's not the first time. She gets, she keeps getting.
2: I'm sure she hears heckling all the time.
0: She Well, no. Apparently, that is not heard in track, and he does it, and he's the one betting against her and starts. Well, you heard what he yelled at her about her husband and that kind of thing, and so she was really upset about it. And so now a lot of people are saying you're reprehensible. You should not be doing that. I can't decide. I can't decide if it's because I don't know track. You know, I don't know what the etiquette is. I've been to a few track meets when
2: your daughter's a runner.
0: It's just cheering for. I mean, it's heavy, but it's loud. I mean, it's loud cheering for. But in that arena, it seems like you could heckle if you want to. You know, which is what he did. So what do you think? Is this guy legit? Is it okay that he heckled, or is it not okay that he heckled?
2: Yeah, I think it's okay to yell.
3: Yeah, I think it's okay. I mean, I think it's weird that he follows her around, obviously. Yeah,
0: he does.
3: But it is a sport, and it's just not heard of in track and field, but I don't see anything wrong with it.
0: I saw a thing last night. My wife and I were, I think we're in the minority on this. There's a guy who likes to go to a park in Houston and play his bagpipes.
3: Mm.
0: And a Karen went up to him. I mean, I say the word Karen.
2: Look at you.
0: I hate to use it. I hate to even use the word Karen because, you know, I have good friends who are named Karen. I mean, I haven't seen him in a long time, but still.
2: They're still. They know.
0: Exactly. And what happened was the woman went up to him, older woman, and said, "Stop playing your bagpipes." And
2: in public?
0: She hates the bagpipe music. In a park. She was walking in a park.
8: She said, "I had no right to play here in this public park." She said, "I'm going to call my husband. He's a federal judge. And he's going to make you stop."
0: Now,
2: I doubt it.
0: Her husband is a federal judge. He could not legally make the man stop.
2: Unless, now, you... bagpipes are loud. The only possible thing is they're too loud for a park.
0: Noise ordinance of some sort. She went up to him. This is him telling the story. She went up to him and took her phone's flashlight and got it about 2 inches from his eyes while he was playing the bagpipe to try to get him to stop.
8: She was very aggressive, yelling and screaming. Literally stuck it right in my face, blinding my eyes.
0: You know what he did? Kept on playing the bagpipes. He refused to stop playing.
3: He's that good.
0: He kept playing the bagpipes. He says people really enjoy it. You know, he's playing bagpipes and they're walking their dog or whatever. Now, they are loud. I heard them.
2: Up close, they are loud.
0: They're very loud. And then his wife started filming.
2: The Piper's wife?
0: Her. Yeah, she started filming the attack.
2: The Karen.
0: The Karen.
8: As she was walking, she was videoing behind her. And this big guy and the woman were chasing after her.
0: The big guy was the husband. She went and got her husband to chase after.
3: I always love the what I call the phone off.
0: Yeah.
3: Where people start recording each other. Yeah. Because you always say, "Oh, you're going to record me?"
0: Yeah. Yeah.
3: "I'll record you, huh?" "Oh, you're recording me too, huh?"
0: That's right.
3: Yeah.
2: Record me.
3: Yeah.
0: That's right. Now, this gentleman is not from this country, as you can tell. He's relocated here, I guess, from...
2: I can't tell if he's Scottish or Irish.
0: Scotland, I believe.
3: Yeah.
0: And he said, "You just can't do it.
8: You can't have people so disrespectful and attacking for no reason at all."
0: Now, my wife and I are going to be in the minority on this, but both of us are like, good for her. I can't stand.
2: Silence the pipes.
0: I can't stand bagpipe music.
3: Well, that's the thing is, is it highly annoying?
0: Yes. Yeah.
3: But you can't attack someone over it.
0: Well, but can you say, "You're bothering me. I'm trying to sit here and have a picnic." You know, you're playing. It's an interesting legal question because it's loud. I mean, it's really loud. So if you're trying to sit on a park bench and you don't want it, who's in the right here?
3: But the thing is, if there's no ordinance in the park saying...
2: There might be loud music, noise ordinance, or you probably can't bring a boombox or...
0: That's what I was thinking.
2: Have an electric guitar concert.
0: Yeah. So she went after him, and they called her a Karen, and I thought to myself,
2: I am a Karen. She is me, and I am she.
0: There's a comedian.
2: But you would never get in anyone's face.
0: No, I wouldn't get in her face. I would just say, please stop. Yes. Stop, please.
2: Stop playing.
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13: We welcome you back to the Two Guys Named Chris show. Florida residents are being warned of a deadly toad that is emerging this year. Cane toads.
14: Have we heard of these before?
15: I feel like we have.
14: Are they enormous?
13: No, regular sized toads. I mean, you know, certainly like it fit in your hand, fit in the palm of your hand. They are invasive and they have toxic chemicals. So they are particularly harmful to pets who will pick them up.
15: Oh, yeah.
14: These aren't what people lick.
13: No, I don't think so. You know, interestingly, saw the report on these. This is from Fort Myers, Florida. And one gentleman said that he's been in his garden and he sees them every day in his garden. And he has a pet rabbit that he lets play

0: And he's afraid the pet rabbit will lick the toad and it's harmful to their hearts.
1: Mm.
0: The expert in the piece picked up one of these cane toads and squeezed it, and a milky substance literally shot out of its back. That's what happens. It secretes this milky-like substance. And when it...
1: Like teenage boys.
0: Exactly. It secretes a milky kind of substance.
2: Ugh.
0: All the time, especially if you squeeze it.
1: When aroused or endangered.
0: Correct. And so dogs...
1: Or sometimes just randomly.
0: That's right. And dogs will pick them up in their mouths. Not teenage boys, but these cane toads. And it's too late then. They get into their system, and it's terrible to their hearts. This is the resident who has said they're poisonous.
3: Well, as far as I know, they're poisonous.
0: I told you.
1: And you say he's been marked safe?
2: Yeah. Let's go to a local resident.
3: Well, as far as I know, they're poisonous.
0: That's right.
2: He must have been the only one on the street willing to talk that morning.
1: Everyone else was killed by a cane toad.
0: That's right. These cane toads.
1: They're killer.
0: They're all over the place. You know, a couple of years ago, my wife called me in a panic. I was on the way home, and she said that our dog was acting really funny. Very odd. Only time it's ever happened. She was like stumbling around and dizzy and had no energy.
1: I think I recall this episode.
0: Mm-hmm. We rushed her to an emergency vet. I called four or five different vets and said, I want to come to, including our own. And our guy was out of town. And the next vet I called said, well, I can't see you. I got patients. And I was like, well, I've got a dog here that's, we've got an emergency. With emergency. And they said, well, then go to the emergency vet. I said, well,
1: they have those?
0: What's that? What is that?
2: You should have started with that.
0: And they do. They have an emergency vet. And it was determined by the emergency vet that our dog had likely picked up in its mouth or licked a toad that will secrete a poison.
3: Well, as far as I know, they're poisonous.
0: I mean, you heard.
2: Yes.
0: They are poisonous. I don't think it would be a cane toad because our dog was better within 90 minutes. In fact, while we were sitting there waiting for the emergency vet, she started to get back to her old self.
1: Still have to bill you, though.
0: Yeah, they did. They didn't have any problem billing us.
1: We're just going to go home.
0: And we sat there for a long time. Now, the vet did see her and said, she looks fine now.
2: Yeah, if we could just go ahead and get your credit card.
0: Yeah, they do that for sure. What happens is it goes right to the heart of the dogs. Here's an expert who says,
1: they're poisonous.
0: And need to get rid of the females.
4: They can lay anywhere from like 8,000 to 30,000 eggs in a clutch. So taking out one toad one time, probably not super impactful. Females are going to be more important to remove most likely because they're the ones that lay the eggs.
0: Get rid of a female.
1: Now, is the state of Florida asking the citizenry of Florida to kill the cane toad?
0: They are saying that they will come out and remove the cane toad, and they are saying they are giving the go-ahead for the citizens to get rid of the cane toad. But the expert says, do it. Humanely.
4: Humane way you can do it is actually to capture toads with gloves. You can rub some Orajel or anything with benzocaine in it, and that actually can anesthetize them. And if you put enough on, it can humanely euthanize them. Other people just throw them in freezers.
0: Okay. Now you can go with Orajel or...
1: and slowly numb it to death.
0: Or throw them in the freezer, which is less humane, but easier. And you don't...
1: But more easy to forget.
2: I'm getting really cold.
1: How many times have you put a beer or a soda in the freezer
0: many
1: you
0: know, times.
1: When it's hot? You think, I'll just chill it down for 20 minutes.
0: Yep.
1: And you forget.
0: And it explodes sometimes.
1: Explodes.
0: I had a Diet Coke explode in the freezer a year ago. Taught me a lesson. I'll tell you that. Anyway, this guy says either rub Orajel on it or put it in the freezer.
1: Do you think anyone in Florida has ever or will ever Orajel a frog?
2: No, probably not.
0: I do think they've thrown them in their freezer. I do not.
1: You do?
0: I do. I think they have.
1: You got to put them in a deep freezer. You can't put them in your whirlpool.
0: Because then.
1: You're side by side.
0: Yep. And then all of a sudden they're like, if you lick it, by the way, then you get in trouble.
1: Yeah. Is this ice cream cone, Daddy?
0: No. That's a dead. Did you not hear? These things are poisonous.
3: Well, as far as I know, they're poisonous.
0: Okay. He may have licked one.
1: Maybe. Maybe you hear the birds yelling at him.
0: It's possible. That's.
2: What do you think of the poisonous frogs?
0: They're
2: poisonous.
0: Well, they're poisonous. It reminded me when the expert was saying, get rid of the females because they lay 30,000 eggs at a clutch.
1: 30,000.
0: It was like our caller many years ago who said that he had seen a poisonous snake.
1: Oh, snake babies?
0: And he knew to get rid of the snake babies.
5: Yes, I was telling you about the poisonous snake. When the mother has the poisonous snake, after she has them, if she dangers, feel like somebody's going to danger them or something, she calls those baby snakes back down her throat. And then after, if nothing happens, then she gurgitates the babies back out.
0: Get out of here. It can gurgitate on command like that.
2: Gurgitates them right back.
0: Holy.
5: That's the reason I found this out. I killed a water moccasin one time down at my dad's pond. Mm-hmm. And when I killed it, it had a knot in it. So I cut it open, and little baby snakes come out crawling. And they were moving around and hissing. And so I killed those too. But when I went home and talked to my dad about it, he said, yes, they gurgitate them. They swallow them if they're dangerous. But after you leave, they'll gurgitate them back out.
0: Fact. All true.
2: Mm-hmm.
0: And he killed them all because he didn't want. And I was, we were like, well, you killed them all? He's like, well, what do you want? They're poisonous snakes. Mm-hmm. Of course, I killed them all. Yeah, that's it. I just saw, interestingly, I'm watching The Americas.
1: Oh, anything gurgitate on there?
0: Well, they had a rattlesnake. This is out in the desert south of the United States. It was the Wild West. And they were in Arizona, and they showed rattlesnakes awakening from their hibernation. Hundreds of them, like, going out to get food. My wife.
1: She run from the room?
0: She had to get a can't watch this. I can't watch it. So, and it was a ton of rattlesnakes.
1: Are these baby snakes?
0: No.
1: Are these adults?
0: These were adult snakes, and they went out to get their food. One mom had to stay behind because she was pregnant, and she starved herself for 2 years. She didn't eat for 2 years. And because she had babies inside her, but she had to have water, and so the rain would rain on her, and she literally did not eat for almost 2 years while she was.
1: Every female does that?
0: I believe every female. That's what they were saying, because she went through, she couldn't go get food with all the others because she was protecting her babies.
2: Wow.
0: She couldn't go down there. And they're born alive. It was not eggs. And they showed them slithering out. There were like 20 more of them. They were babies. And they did confirm that the baby's fangs were already loaded with venom. Mm. But they were too young, of course, to go out. So the reason she had to stay so long without food was she's pregnant part of that time. And then once the babies were born, she had to stay with them for several months before they were all able to go out and get food. It was really quite.
1: That's a long gestation period.
0: Huge. Well, the gestation was only like 4 months, but she, like beforehand and after, jeez, she had been asleep forever.
2: God.
0: And then after, she could not go. It was really something. I was shocked to see. I didn't know they were born live. I thought they laid eggs, snakes. Mm-hmm. But at least the rattlesnake there birthed them live.
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0: I'm really impressed by this woman. Well, two things about aging people, one good, one bad. There's a grandmother, she's 80. She has become the oldest woman ever to finish the Ironman World Championship. Her name is Natalie Grabeau. She's 80 from Mountain Lakes, New Jersey. And she completed the Ironman World Championship in Hawaii.
1: That's the mother of all of them.
0: The big one, yep. She did the full Ironman. It's a 2.4-mile swim, a 112-mile bike ride, and a marathon, 26.2 miles. She had 17 hours to get it done. Now, she's 80 years old.
1: Yeah, they sweep you up if you don't finish.
0: Yep, that's right, 17 hours. She did it in 16 hours, 45 minutes, and 26 seconds.
1: Oh, my God.
0: She had 15 minutes to spare, roughly. And she made
2: it. Wow.
0: Yeah. And she said, I swallowed a lot of seawater. I felt like quitting many times. There were strong currents. The heat was bad. And she stumbled just before she crossed the finish line, but she got back up and completed it. She had only a few hundred yards to go when she fell, but she got back up. She's 80 and running a triathlon.
1: It's stunning.
0: Yeah. And you're right. It's the one. That's the one. That, you know,
1: I mean, there are other. I mean, Ironmans are all around the world now, but that's the main one.
0: The previous record for oldest person to complete was a woman named Sherry Grunfield at age 78. She is 80.
1: Wonder if Sherry is still active. If she wants to crown back.
0: Good question. Maybe she'll come back and try to get it when she's if she's now over 80 years old.
1: I think I may have told you this, but several years ago, we went to. A friend of ours was a triathlete. He was training hard, and he did a full Ironman in Santa Rosa, California.
0: Yeah.
1: And he got up before the sun. We were all kind of renting the same house. There were six of us.
0: Mm-hmm.
1: And he got up before the sun and did the swim in the lake. We didn't see that part.
0: Right.
1: We caught him going by on the bike because they go through the downtown a couple of times. And then we saw them going through the marathon because they run through the town a few times.
0: Right.
1: His time was like Paul's time was like 13-something hours. It's unbelievable. I mean, these people just, you can walk. There were times when he stopped and he came over and posed for pictures.
0: Yeah.
1: You know, because like you said, you have 17 hours to do it. But when at the end of the night, the sun kind of starts to set.
0: Mm-hmm, yeah.
1: And they have, I think he's kind of famous in that world. I don't know his name, but he's kind of like the track announcer.
0: Yeah.
1: And each time someone comes to the finish line, they roll out like a 50-yard red carpet.
0: Yeah.
1: And they know your name, and they say your name as you're coming across the finish line. And they say, for instance, Chris Kelly, today you are an Iron Man as you cross the finish line. It's unbelievably emotional.
0: What a feeling.
2: Yeah.
1: It's unbelievable.
0: I mean, you're out there 13, 15 hours doing that. You've swam.
2: Yeah.
0: You've run. You've biked. I can't imagine doing something like that. This woman's 80 years old. Her message, keep moving. Keep going.
1: Now, you say to yourself, I can't imagine doing it. And Big and I don't believe you.
0: It would be a great challenge to try to do something like that.
1: But you're not a strong swimmer.
0: I'm not a strong swimmer.
1: You could do a team thing.
0: Yeah, but that's really, you know, come on. Let's do it.
2: You row, but you row in place.
0: I row in place. I run it.
1: There's no water.
0: I run a treadmill. That's right. We do a row, but it's dry land.
1: Yeah.
0: I would love to attempt, but I think swimming maybe, and I don't like bicycling. You know, I've got a mountain bike.
1: Yes.
0: I
1: Is that company still in business that made it? Because you haven't ridden it. I mean,
0: 20 years.
1: It's 20 years.
0: Yeah. I've ridden it in 20 years. And it's, I don't know if they're still in business. I know that I'd have to, the tires have dry rot. And so I would have to replace the tires.
1: But they can't ever be put up at a yard sale.
0: I would like them to be put up at a yard sale or to sell them on whatever.
1: Facebook Marketplace.
0: Wherever. eBay, Facebook Marketplace, whatever.
1: But you're planning to ride them in your retirement.
0: I'm not. My wife
1: But that's
0: is.
1: The plan, yes.
0: For my wife. I don't ever want to ride it again. I don't like riding a bicycle. I finally had to admit to myself, it hurts my butt, and I don't care for it. I'd rather run. And we bought those bicycles, and it is. I see them every day in the garage.
1: Do you think about it every day, or is it just wallpaper most days? Or do you seethe every day?
0: I seethe most days okay. when I look at
2: okay.
0: them. And in fact, this week, I'm on a new health journey myself.
2: Oh, good.
0: I'm taking a new elixir. This is all my wife and I ever fight about. I'm doing a thing now where I'm doing raw turmeric and raw ginger and pulp of lemon and oranges with a little raw honey blended together along with some other items. You know, this is pretty typical for most people.
2: Yeah. You're Standard. Making what my mother refers to as ginger juice.
0: Yeah. It's like all the rage on TikTok.
2: It's lemon. Well, she's been making this for years, and the woman swears, and she does not get sick often. She drinks it through the yep. winter, and yep. she doesn't ever get sick.
0: I hear if you take a shot glass of it a day, and I'm 3 days into it now, that it promotes great gut health, wards off what you just said, illness, and very little joint pain. You start to inflammation is just yeah. gone.
2: It's a like you said, turmeric, ginger, lemon juice, water,
0: yes,
2: raw honey. You're
0: That's
2: right.
0: It. That's it. A little black pepper.
2: Yeah. Well, it's supposed to be cayenne.
0: A little cayenne pepper, but it's in there too. And black apparently helps with the turmeric. Turmeric is the magic potion. Mm.
2: I have heard turmeric will help, especially with joint pain.
0: But I, from what I understand. Use raw turmeric. Don't just buy it in a capsule form. Yeah. You have to go. And so I went, I was over at
1: the turmeric farm.
0: Yep. I went down to the turmeric farm and got.
1: Well, we don't see you. I haven't seen you in here in a while.
0: That's right. And so I made it for the first time on Sunday. A dear friend told me about it.
1: What does the house smell like?
0: Oh, it's god awful.
2: Yeah.
0: That's awful. I mean,
1: is it?
0: I
1: pictured because ginger's nice.
0: The turmeric is bad.
1: The citrus is nice.
0: That's bad. It's very pungent.
2: I pictured you waking your wife up with the blender out of nowhere.
0: Okay.
2: She's taking an afternoon nap and suddenly.
0: That's right.
2: Oh, what are you doing?
1: Living forever, dear.
0: Okay. I went to the turmeric farm and the ginger farm and the cayenne pepper farm and got all the stuff fresh. And I came home on a Sunday with all that in my arms, and I said, where's the blender? Remember I bought that $2,000 blender?
2: Oh, yeah.
1: I do.
0: 20 years
1: ago.
0: It's
1: been a while.
0: Okay, I haven't seen it in many years. I said, where's the blender? And she goes, it's in the – we have a little pantry off the laundry room where we keep, like, chafing dishes, you know, stuff you don't use often. She goes, in there. I said, I want it. I'm blending up my drink to live forever. And she goes, I'm begging you not to go in there. And I said, what do you mean?
1: Into the room.
0: Into the room. You know why? I need to straighten up that room. Well, to even get to the blender, I had to dig through mountains of things that we don't need. Mm. But I decided to tamp that anger down.
1: Swallow your rage.
2: Yeah.
0: I swallowed my rage along with raw turmeric.
2: Because
0: I need that. Mm-hmm. I've never felt better. But now I got that blender out of there. And she said, I'm begging you not to go into that room. I went into that room. I went. I said, I'm going in. I couldn't even get it was up on the top shelf. I had to get a stepladder for it, and the stepladder had no place on the floor to even sit. So I moved all that crap out of there, and I moved it all back, and I came in with that blender, and I just looked at her, and I was like, you know what?
2: God, I can't wait.
0: Found it.
2: They're gonna,
1: like an archaeologist, King Tut's tomb.
2: Remember this, because the Hoarders producers will have you reenact it.
1: Yeah, try to remember that feeling you had going up the ladder.
0: That's right.
2: He can't even get up the step. There's nowhere to put the step ladder for his blender.
0: That's right.
1: Now, are you seething or are you raging? I need rage. I don't want to seethe. We didn't seethe in the garage.
0: I seethe in the garage. I rage getting the blender.
2: I wanted to make fun of you for this, but I feel like this is a good juice.
0: Great juice. I've had 2 shots of it per day since. I'm loving it.
1: Oh.
0: I love it.
1: Move over, Iron Man.
0: That's right. This old lady, this old bag, I'll beat her with my turmeric juice.
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0: We welcome you back to the Two Guys Named Chris show. Chris Tim did research on the guy who invented the frozen burrito. He just died at the age of 88, almost 89. And the first one was inspired by
1: his buddy, an Hispanic butcher.
0: I said the Hispanic community. Yes. It's the burrito craze, you know, back in the 50s.
1: The company was called Butcher Boy. Mm-hmm. And Biggie, you were correct. The first burrito, beef and bean with red chili powder.
2: Seems just like a still a classic burrito combination.
0: Don't you feel, though, a frozen burrito that you get, you put it in the microwave, or whatever, I think they're terrible. I don't like them.
1: Wonder how long it would take to prepare a frozen burrito in 1957.
0: Because there's no microwave.
1: There were no microwaves.
0: I bet they were better if you put them in the oven and let them
1: heat up
0: differently, yeah. Slowly.
2: There's a company called Red's that makes burritos. They make great breakfast burritos, regular burrito. They're the best frozen burrito.
0: Are they good? They're tasty?
2: 1,000% better than anything you've ever had.
0: In that case.
1: Do you think that the originals were like the size of a hot dog and a bun?
0: I do.
1: Because now they're huge. Like, yeah. Wiener dogs.
0: But dachshunds. Yeah. Don't you think that... having a burrito made at a place like a Chipotle or whatever is so much better.
2: 100%. One thing you have to do with frozen burritos, at least in the microwave, is a lot of times we'll say take out and turn, you know, or flip. But you got to kind of give it a squeeze too, because a lot of times it'll be cold in the middle, obviously.
0: Yeah,
3: that's a foodie tip.
2: That's a foodie tip. You got to kind of mess with the burrito a little as it defrosts and move stuff around so it can get proper heatage.
0: Now, I've never had Reds, okay, which you
2: the best,
0: but in my opinion.

0: pizza than burrito. You know, and yeah. Yeah, so I agree. No, the frozen pizza never touches restaurant pizza. Never.
1: And there's some really bad ones.
0: Yeah, they've been, oh, God, yeah. There's some that are terrible.
1: And I've never had a frozen burrito.
0: Oh, never. You've never had a frozen burrito? I've only had a couple.
1: Nah.
0: But don't you think the frozen pizza has gotten better through the years? I mean, now you can get a good frozen pizza. Costco's got a nice pizza.
1: Why do you carry water for this company?
0: Costco's got a nice pizza. They put one on a cauliflower crust that's very good. A very good pizza.
2: Cauliflower crust.
0: A veggie, a frozen Costco.
2: Veggie cauliflower crust.
1: He's the out-of-touch man of the people.
2: You haven't lived till you've had a frozen cauliflower crust veggie pizza from Costco.
0: Kirkland's.
2: My God.
0: Veggie pizza on a cauliflower crust is exceptional pizza.
2: People, I bet that, what does that frozen pizza run you?
0: Well, you have to buy three, and that's probably going to be $19.99 for three.
2: No, when I see frozen pizzas that cost $8, $9,
0: that's right.
2: I think I'm like, you're dumb for paying that. You can go get, as long as you're willing to go pick it up, you can pick that up at any pizza shop for the same price.
0: It's hard to get a $9 pizza pickup, don't you think?
2: No.
0: You can get a $9 pizza.
2: I mean, not if you want a full veggie cauliflower crust, but if you just want a one topping, most places run deals.
0: Well,
2: you can walk in and get, you know, a $10. As long as you're willing, you know, takeout is the deals are always better on takeout.
0: I always go and pick it up.
2: Well, you pride yourself on that, which is one of your weird flexes.
0: That's right. I
1: flex.
0: I always pick up.
2: I don't know why you think that gets you anything.
1: You think the people behind the counter, God, look at that guy. Bless him. The one less driver on the road. Yeah,
2: Normally they're going to take a smoke break and you're like, you show up and it's like, oh, Christ. Don't light. Hold on. Somebody's coming in. I'm here to pick up a pizza. Oh, wow.
0: Ooh. I always pick up my pizza. See if you agree with this.
1: Where do you put your pies? On the
0: I put it
1: on the floor of the car, on the seat behind you, on the seat next to you.
0: I take my minivan and put it in the way back hatch so it
1: sits level.
0: Because if you put it on the
1: seats are tilted.
0: Jeez,
1: then you got cheese landslide.
0: Made that mistake. Mario's September of 17. It was a Thursday.
1: Terrible.
0: The cheese slides back. Awful.
1: Ruined.
0: My wife told me put it in the hatch all the time now. Now, let me say, this is about delivery. See if you agree with this. You're very into, you like the driverless car.
1: Bring it on.
0: Do you think this is true? The CEO of Uber just said she was being interviewed. Dara, I won't pronounce it, Korzowski, predicts that in 20 years, every car on the road will be fully autonomous. Human driving will be like horseback riding today. You'll do it as a hobby if you want to go drive. There will be no delivery, any driving.
1: Trucks.
0: All of it will be fully autonomous within 20 years. And the only driving that will be done is if you want to have the experience of driving by going to a track. You know,
1: You couldn't drive on Interstate 95 if you wanted to?
0: No. It would be impossible to do. I mean, you'll be there just in case something goes wrong, but no one will touch the wheel or the gas or the brake. It'll all be autonomous. 20 years, she's saying.
1: That seems
0: too soon.
1: Short.
0: I think that's too soon. Yeah, I agree. Maybe 50, but 20. And that people would go like.
1: The technology is advancing by leaps and bounds. The problem is you're always going to get holdouts, you know, like you.
0: Well, I'll still have the same minivan.
1: You'll still drive the minivan.
0: In 20 years, I'll be. And she says it'll be much, much safer then. You know, people won't even be allowed to drive on the open road. You won't. If you're driving, you're breaking the law.
1: We drove to a baptism in the family on Saturday, about 100 miles each way, and just the number of drivers passing us, staring at their phones.
0: Oh God, I know.
1: Video texting, whatever.
0: It's scary.
1: It's astonishing that there aren't more accidents.
0: You're
1: on
0: right.
1: The interstate.
0: Oh yeah, 100%. At interstate speed.
1: Interstate speed.
0: No, I agree with you.
2: If normally when you see somebody on the interstate, kind of the lane, I call it the lane fade. You just they start moving over.
0: Oh, you know.
2: And correct, you know they're staring.
0: Yeah, stay away from them. Yeah, stay away from them. Now,
1: would you rather get behind them or speed up and get past them?
2: I try to get past them because I don't want them anywhere near me.
1: Weaving into you.
0: I like to be behind them so I can see what they're doing. You know, if they come up,
1: two schools of thought.
0: Yeah.
1: Yeah.
0: But now, do you think if the cars are fully autonomous in 20 years, as she's suggesting, this is the CEO of Uber, and she could be right, and you, will it, let's say,

0: the speed limit is 70, will it not let you go more than 70?
1: I bet every car goes 70.
0: I bet so too. And that'll make it safer. I mean, it'll be slower, but it'll be safer.
1: Mm-hmm.
0: And you can do work while you're in the car. You can scroll your phone if you want to. You can, I mean, I guess. Yeah. I still think they'll make that illegal, though, because you might have to step up and stop and
1: take
0: the car.
1: Control.
0: Just in case. Yeah, I bet they would say that's still not allowed. Mm-hmm. That'll be a weird changeover, you know, as we go from one
1: I, for one, look forward to our driverless cars.
0: Well, I know you've said many times. And I, you know,
1: many times.
0: I think you're right that it'll be safer, but I'll still be driving mine, and I'll still pick up a pizza and tell them, and they'll say, didn't you want our autonomous driver to drive it to you? I said, no.
1: No.
0: I want to pick up the pizza, and I'll get a better deal.
2: At that point, the pizza shop will be filled with robots. You won't be even impressing anyone.
1: Robot pizza maker.
0: Well, I'm going to call them and order the pizza. And
2: oh, yeah, that'll be a robot. It'll be all AI.
0: Cool. Well, that robot, I'll give him a piece of my mind, too.
2: Although, you could probably get the AI to at least pretend to be impressed. Wow! You came all the way here.
0: That's right.
2: Look at you.
0: That's right. Picking up my pizza.
1: Picking up your extra sausage.
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Hey, it's Rachel here, taking you into your midday. Happy Friday. I feel like it was Monday, and then I blinked, and then it was Friday. It's just flown by. It's been a busy week. Journey, Rock 92.

Hi, this is Chris Kelly. Monday morning on the Two Guys Named Chris show. Man steals French fry from child. Then things get really crazy. 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That's Monday, 7 to 7:30. 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

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Look at your weekend forecast. Stay inside. It's going to be hot today. 97 degrees for the high. Sunny, and then tonight, 70 degrees for the overnight low. Maybe slight chance of some scattered thunderstorms. The low to mid-90s for the highs all weekend. Still a slight chance of thunderstorms, but not much relief, not much cloud cover, just some scattered clouds. Oh, a cool down coming next week, though, thankfully.

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Rock 92, Coors Light has launched this, what they're calling a taller boy can for the FIFA World Cup. And my question is, who wants more Coors Light? Ew. She keeps

Rock 92, they're saying the word of the day, it's a word that's not even a real word. It's exhausterwhelmulated. Okay, and it's when you're exhausted, overwhelmed, and overstimulated all at the same time. That is so dramatic. So dramatic.

0: Rock 92 is as local as you can get. We've been rocking the Triad for decades and laughing along with the two guys named Chris Show. Thanks for being part of the family. We are Rock 92.
1: 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Here's to 250 years of the United States of America.
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Rock 92, we need to discuss that I accidentally fell in love with canned Diet Coke. I never understood. I liked Diet Coke, but, you know, people that were obsessed with it, I was always drinking fountain. And I was like, what is the big deal? I had some out of a can the other day, and I don't remember the last time I had one out of a can. Life-changing.

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Rock 92, if you've watched Goodfellas and The Sopranos and you notice some familiar faces, it might be more than you think. There were 27 actors that did Goodfellas and then later were on The Sopranos.

Hi, this is Chris Kelly. Monday morning on the Two Guys Named Chris show, man steals French fry from child. Then things get really crazy. Well, wait till you hear where the French fry is from. That's Monday, 7 to 7:30. Two Guys Named Chris show, Rock 92.

Rock 92, how would you rate yourself on a scale from 1 to 10? Well, they took a poll, which I really appreciate because I think people were pretty honest in this poll. Most people said between, like, in the middle of the road, you know, a 4 to a 7. There's just a few that said 10 and a few that said 1.

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Hey, it's Rachel here, and thanks for hanging out with me, but it's time for me to go. Have a great rest of your Friday. Have an awesome weekend. BB Shea will be taking over from here. He'll take you into your afternoon drive. 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

Rock 92, I am BB Shea, here for your afternoon weather update from the Go Green Plumbing, Heating, Air, and Electrical Weather Center. There's one word you need to know for the weather today. It's hot. It's 92 degrees now with a high of 100. Low overnight is 72. Potential thunderstorms this afternoon, and it will be in the 90s for the rest of the weekend. So lock in. You're going to be sweating, or at least I am. 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

Well, we never thought it would happen. Very soon, Elon Musk, the richest man in the world, may become the very first trillionaire with a T. He's currently valued at $980 billion. The next richest, $200 billion.

There's nothing I love more than hearing rich celebrities complain. The latest to do this, Tim Allen, the actor known for his voice of Buzz Lightyear and other many movies that he's done throughout the years, Tim Allen recently said that he cannot speak in public because people recognize Buzz Lightyear's voice whenever he speaks. He thinks that that's the main reason why people recognize him. Not the fact that he's been a mainstay in movies and television for the last 40 years. It's the voice. Makes a lot of sense to me, Tim. Rock 92.

0: 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It's someone who listens to Rock 92 every day and keeps coming back. And that's all we ask.
1: Hey, guys. P1 from Ramsar. 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

Hi, this is Chris Kelly. Monday morning on the Two Guys Named Chris show, man steals French fry from child. Then things get really crazy. Well, wait till you hear where the French fry was from. That's Monday, 7 to 7:30. Two Guys Named Chris show, Rock 92.

The scientific advances that we are making in the world are amazing, yet they often confuse me. Like this, for example. Heading to auction very soon is a handbag made from lab-grown Tyrannosaurus Rex leather. Somebody will be bidding on this, and they are estimating the value of it will reach $500,000 for a handbag with lab-grown T-Rex leather. Who wants that? Why would you want that? And why would you spend $500,000 for it? Rock 92. I'm confused.

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I love it when scammers get what is coming to them. A 20-year-old man from Illinois is going to jail because he was part of a scheme to steal a 79-year-old widow's pension. He was expected to get $700,000 in gold coins from this poor woman. But when he got the money, the gold coins were actually made of chocolate. It's the funniest thing I've heard all week. And yes, I would still eat the gold coins. 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
1: Hey, it's Red Rachel from Rock 92. And right now, BB Shea and I are on the way. We're about to arrive at Kelly Office Solutions in Greensboro. 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

0: It's Brad on the mic. 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

Well, the results are in, and I am not surprised. A survey was conducted recently. 44,000 people were asked between Chick-fil-A, KFC, Popeyes, and Raising Cane's, who makes the best chicken? The overwhelming majority, 25% of people, a quarter of people say Chick-fil-A makes the best chicken. I'm going to have to disagree. Love the sandwiches. I'd rather have some Popeyes, though. That's just me. Rock 92.

One of my favorite movie franchises may be coming back. 21 Jump Street, 22 Jump Street. Now, another Jump Street movie is in the works. And rumors are Jonah Hill, Channing Tatum, and Ice Cube, the stars of the movies, are back on board for a new one. Cannot wait for that. 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
1: If it ain't metal, it's crap! That's my slogan. And for all my like-minded rockers, it just so happens there's a radio show just for you. This is D-Sider from Twisted Sister, and I love the Triad so much I have a house here. It's called The House of Hair. And every Saturday night at 10, I'm your host on The House of Hair. It's a trip down metal memory lane featuring all your old-school faves. Come one, bang all. It happens right here on the Triad's Rock 92. The House of Hair is here.
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2: 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It is warm, but that does not mean you have to stay inside. I am BB Shea from Rock 92, and we are at Kelly Office Solutions in Greensboro at 1040 East Wendover Avenue. 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It is buy one, get one. We are going to be here from 4 till 6, but the party goes till 6:30. We are going to be giving away some Rock 92 t-shirts and some Rock 92 swag. Come by the Rock 92 tent and spin the prize wheel. And while you're here, check out the shrimp boil and all of the amazing deals going on at Kelly Office Solutions. Once again, we are at 1040 East Wendover Avenue in Greensboro. Me and Red Rachel are going to be here from 4 until 6. But the party goes until 6:30 at the Shrimp Boil here at Kelly Office Solutions. I'm BB Shea on Rock 92. 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

There's a 23-year-old going viral. He found his old yearbook from 2020, and in his yearbook quote was, "Knicks in six, 2026. Well, it's 2026, and the Knicks have a chance to win in six games. It may come true. 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

26 marks 100 years of the SAT. When it first came out 100 years ago, 8,000 students took it. Now, in 2026, 2 million students take it annually. And the sad thing is, scores have declined over the past 100 years. 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
1: Hey, it's Rachel here from Rock 92, and I am here at Kelly Office Solutions here in Greensboro. I'm here with BB Shea, and we are here where they have some awesome buy one, get one deals going on right now on things like copiers, colored printers, and water coolers, which you might be able to use a water cooler right now. It is a little hot out, but still worth coming out because they have a shrimp boil going on. So come out for the shrimp boil, and they have some cool drinks to cool you down to. And if you need some office supplies, whatever you're looking for, even if it's just something fun to do, it's a Friday, so maybe you haven't made plans yet, come hang out with us. You can stop by and spin the Rock 92 prize wheel, win one of our prizes, and then head inside to Kelly Office Solutions where they have some awesome buy one, get one deals located at 1040 East Wendover Avenue in Greensboro. And BB Shea and I will be here until 6 o'clock this evening, and the party goes on here until 6:30, so you have plenty of time to stop by and take advantage of these deals.
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Hi, this is Chris Kelly. Monday morning on the Two Guys Named Chris show. Man steals French fry from child. Then things get really crazy. Well, wait till you hear where the French fry is from. That's Monday, 7 to 7:30. 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

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Yeah, that's light work for Chris Kelly's dog. He ate an entire sports bra. 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

So Olivia Rodrigo, she's one of the biggest young stars in pop music today. She was doing an interview recently talking about her recent performance at Lollapalooza, one of the biggest music festivals in the world. Well, Olivia's mother was there, and she revealed that instead of watching her own daughter perform at Lollapalooza, she actually left to go watch the band Korn perform instead. Can't say I blame her. 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
3: It's the Rock 92 Road Show on the road once again, baby. I am BB Shea, and we are at Kelly Office Solutions throwing one heck of a shrimp boil this afternoon. 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
11: Another story about presidents and what they ate today. As we welcome you here to a Friday edition of the Two Guys Named Chris Show, we're just talking about presidents and what they ate. That guy's online who's going through every president and eating exactly as they ate. Now, in the Supreme Court, they're arguing some case about should drug abusers be allowed to own weapons. And one of the Supreme Court justices was like, John Adams was a drunk. He could have weapons. So they're going back through.
12: We went back to Adams.
11: Bunch of them. It's later on the grid.
12: Yeah.
11: But there's a bunch of presidents that were like, well, he was a drunk.
12: Oh, God, most of them, I believe. Till, I mean, really.
11: He did hemp.
12: Yeah, for a time, it was not taken as seriously, maybe. We didn't look at people and say they can't be president because they're a drunk and they own guns.
11: When did they what's his name? Andrew Jackson. He drank all the time, I believe. At some point, though, they stopped drinking because during the beer summit with Obama, he didn't have a beer. He had non-alcoholic beer. He couldn't even have a sip.
12: Was it Roosevelt when we really started saying, because of what everything Roosevelt did, that we said, all right, that's a higher.
11: I don't know. I don't know when. Did they? I mean, what president was the first to say, I'm not going to drink on the job because it's too. It's too important. Something could happen, and I don't want to be in any way inebriated.
12: Or a gun. You wouldn't see a president out with a gun. Well, maybe hunting, but not like not like packing heat.
11: Mm-hmm. Or
12: like Teddy.
11: Well, of course, now they have security.
12: Yeah.
11: You know, to take care of that for them. I wonder if Trump's gun owner, I mean, actually has a.
12: What do you think?
13: Bazing.
11: I do think he has a gun. Yeah.
13: Bing.
11: I think maybe at home, maybe back in the in New York.
12: Oh, you know it's gold plated with his name etched.
11: Yes, I would say.
12: And it's a Desert Eagle. It's not like a little revolver. Something powerful.
11: I do think he has a gun. Yes, I agree with that. Boy, I'll tell you, I told these guys, I was like, I played pickle 3.5 hours last night. My legs are just as sore as a bull.
12: God, I was so hot, too. Well, you're indoor now.
11: I don't know. I've gotten so soft playing indoor. Because a year ago, now we have indoor pickle at Gander Mountain. a year ago.

0: But we didn't have it. And I would have played outside in this kind of heat, no problem. I mean, it would have been hot, but now I'm so spoiled and so soft, I don't even want to play outdoors on a regular day.
1: Oh.
0: If a breath of wind comes up, I'm just like, oh, fuck, these conditions.
2: It'll hit and mess up my shot.
0: You know, the big news yesterday was the SPCA lady came in with Biggie's new cat. And I don't know if anybody caught this. Of course, she did what a lot do. She came in and immediately said, I never, ever listen. And I
3: she
0: can't,
3: did throw
0: I can't,
3: that in there.
0: You know, I can't hear enough of that. The first thing she said, oh, my God, I don't listen to you. Thank you.
3: She just threw that in there for no reason.
0: For no reason. I told her, you didn't have to say that.
1: I don't. I'm assuming you're Biggie by the size.
4: Correct.
0: Yeah, she came walking in. Oh, my God, I don't know who any of you are. I never, ever listen to this show. Thank you. Oh, fantastic. And then she said, I thought I laid out such a nice joke. Sometimes I do that where I'll do a joke and nobody laughs. And then it's just like, well, forget it.
4: The day's ruined.
0: Day's ruined. Right there. The day is ruined. She came in. The cat was in a carrier. And I knew one thing. I wanted to leave this room before that cat was out of the cat. I didn't want to. I just wanted to be not a part of this. Okay. So she comes in and she says, now I'm just going to open this door and let her out and let Veronica.
1: Veronica.
0: She said, I'm going to open this door and let Veronica out and see everybody. So I said, well, I'm going to open this door, the studio door, and let Red Rachel out.
1: Nothing.
0: Nothing. I mean, no, they all looked at me. The woman looked at me like, what the hell are you talking about?
1: That's, is that what you call her? That's rude. No, it's for fun. It's because she has red hair.
0: So I'm going to just crack this door a peep and Red Rachel will run through.
1: She'll scurry on out.
0: Nothing. You see that? Nothing.
3: And I didn't, you know what? I feel like I heard it and I just didn't get it.
0: Yeah, you didn't mean anything either.
3: Because I was standing right next to you.
0: Nobody got
5: I heard
0: it.
5: You say it too. I just did not. I was like, why did you say that?
0: Yeah, I noticed.
5: It makes no sense.
0: I noticed. I thought this is going to be gold. I literally went through it in my mind. Said, this is going to be gold.
3: You thought you were going to get that lady and convert her to a listener.
0: Yes.
3: Because it was going to be so funny.
5: This is what you're missing.
0: Yeah. Yes. I was like, this is the kind of thing, since you clearly don't listen and have broadcast that, almost literally, broadcast it, that you do not listen to this program. It,
1: when the door closed, she said to me, she said, it's nice that you work with the challenged. And I said, no, he's our leader.
0: That guy's your, this is your leader. Then I went down the hall. They had a dog down the hall. They were getting ready to try to adopt out. And I said, oh, that's a cute puppy. And she said, without missing a beat, I never listened to you.
1: Oh, who are you?
0: Thank you. Then I walked on.
1: All right,
0: on
1: I'm past. Just going to head on back here.
0: One time years ago, we used to have other people. There was a guy that sat where you sit, Rachel, named Dave. And I did a joke. I planned it for 24 hours. We were playing one of these games that we play, a match game or something, you know, or a pyramid, okay? And one day, I handed out the papers, you know, where you have to look at your at the paperwork and see the words on the paper. And Dave said, this font's a little small. He just made that comment. So we had a 30-second conversation. I was like, sorry, this, that. So the next day, and I thought after the show, I thought, oh, my God, I'm going to do this. Should I? Shouldn't I? Weighed it left and right. So the next day, I made a carbon copy, a copy of all the words, no matter what Dave picked, what category he picked, and I had it in the tiniest possible font that you could not see at all. And so now 24 hours had passed, and it was the next day, and Dave picked his category, and I handed him the secret paper, and it was, I mean, the tiniest font there was. And he said, I don't know what you're doing. I can't read this. And I said, that's the joke from yesterday. Nobody got it. Nobody. That was brilliant. I played that for a long game.
3: Were you at home giggling over that?
0: Yes. I was this is going to work. This is going to work.
1: I've never seen such disappointment.
0: Nothing. Terrible.
1: And I'll tell you, rare times in my life do I feel bad for Chris Kelly, but this was one. He looked like a little boy who had come in with like a new toy.
0: I had it.
1: To show, I got this great, and the whole class was like, toy's stupid.
0: Yes. That's right.
1: And then you just feel, I've never seen the man just slink down in his chair.
0: It's brilliant. It was brilliant. You see, he complained about the font one day. So the next day I made it really, I thought, should I go super large or should I go really, really small? And I went really, really small and it landed like a thud. No one got it. No one remembered from the day before.
1: Dave puts on his readers and writer.
0: It's like the joke I tell. When we're out at an event, and I know Red Rachel and BB Shea have an event today. Got a shrimp boil.
1: Yeah.
0: You got a low country boil.
1: That's right.
0: And the great news is the temperature is going to be 97 right. degrees.
5: Hottest yes. day of the year.
3: It's going to be so chilly. I mean, I'm going to wear layers.
1: If you want to see a dichotomy, go see these two today. You're going to see Red Rachel in 98 degree heat, still with a jacket on.
3: Mm. I'll have pants on for sure.
1: Pants. And BB Shea just sweating.
0: Oh, wait. You see the sweat out there. What time's the event?
5: 4.
0: Good.
5: 4 to 6.
3: Hottest yes. part of the day.
1: Don't yes. wear black shorts.
0: That's what I like. Wear black. Embrace it. Embrace the heat. Embrace the the conditions that make that'll make you stronger. That's what I like to do. Get out there. Like I've been walking the dog in this 95 degree heat. My wife's like, "Do you think you should walk him this long?" Yes. Yeah. I don't care. He's panting to be, I mean, like you wouldn't believe. Then I looked it up online and it was like, "Whatever you do, don't walk your dog more than 5 minutes."
3: Yeah.
0: You know, all right, an hour.
5: Oh, good for both of us.
0: I mean, there's foam coming out of his mouth and mine. And then I was like, "You're risking a heat stroke for both of you." I was like, "Yeah. That's right.
5: Good. That's right. Good. That's what I want. Worth it."
0: Should have told the SPCA lady that. Yeah.
1: Oh, yeah.
0: I'm going to walk my dog for an hour. I'm sure she would love that.
1: Yes.
0: What do I care? She's not hearing this. Who cares?
1: Nothing.
0: Nothing. Never. So sometimes when we're out spinning the wheel at an event, a guy will spin it, you know, just off its hinges. He spins it so hard. Mm-hmm. You know what I like to say? At the end, when he loses, like by just a space or two, you know what I always say? You didn't spin it hard enough. They never laugh.
1: No, they're like,
0: what do you mean? Yeah. I spun it really, really
5: well. Yeah. Do I get to do it again?
0: I never. I don't deliver well. I do not deliver a joke well. That's the issue.
3: I also think when people spin that wheel, they have no idea what to expect out of it.
0: I agree.
3: Because some people just barely touch it. And then other people, they're trying to knock it off the table.
1: And some people just come up and stare at it, which is my favorite.
3: And they're like, how does this work?
5: How much is it?
0: Right. How does this work? It's a wheel.
3: It's like one of the oldest things ever.
0: With the word win on it in certain spots. It's like,
1: well, listen.
0: What do I do?
1: Here's the deal.
3: And then they say, what do I have to land on to win?
1: Win.
0: Well, that's a word.
1: But here's the deal. If you land on 7, I get your firstborn.
0: That's right. I say to them, when you come up, spin the wheel, land on the word win, you're a winner. They say, what do I do? I say, spin the wheel, land on the word win, you're a winner. What do I have to land on?
3: And then you'll say, you'll win a t-shirt. Yeah. And then,
0: what do I win?
5: I'm not comfortable doing this.
0: People don't pay attention the first go around. I think that with anything, with anybody, they don't pay attention the first go around. So the question is now, how's the cat? Are you getting the cat?
1: The cat is going to come to me next Thursday. Terrific. At home.
0: Yes.
1: She's very sweet. Mm-hmm. You know, you don't know with cats, so they opened the cat carrier and said, we'll let her do her own thing.
0: Mm-hmm.
1: She came bounding out and wanted to say hi to everybody.
0: Perfect.
1: It was, they joked that she had been with her. She had kittens already.
0: Mm-hmm.
1: She'd been trapped with her kittens for weeks, you know, so this was like Mother's Day out. So, but she wanted to say hi to everybody. She was rolling around playing, coming up to me. She pulled out her little ball to play. She was having the time of her life. Very
0: sweet.
1: So
0: you think it's a good fit?
1: I do. I think it will. I think it will take some adjustment, obviously, because cats, dogs, very, very different.
0: She seemed real friendly, though.
1: She's very friendly. I mean, she was not scared of people. And she's good with you picking her up. Mm-hmm. I mean, she's not, you know, I was picking her up, holding her. Everyone else was coming in, picking her up.
0: Well, there you have it.
1: Yeah. So she'll move in next Thursday. So she's an unwed teenage mother, and I am I've agreed to help her.
0: That's good. You bring her in off the streets.
1: That's right.
0: Straighten her out. Get it going. Mm-hmm. That's good. I like it. It's very cute. I've saw a
1: very picture. Cute. Very cute. Yeah. And I put up a nice post about her on my Facebook page. And I was telling Red Rachel and BB Shea, one comment struck me of all 500,
0: mm-hmm.
1: which is, she looks too young to have kittens. And I said, buddy, that's the animal world.
0: Never. They're
1: they
0: never
1: don't, too. They don't check IDs.
0: No, that's no.
1: There's no age of consent.
0: In fact, was she a year?
1: She's a year old.
0: They
1: yeah.
0: just,
1: yeah.
0: They're at it right away.
1: Oh, yeah.
0: Well, you know, I know the guinea pig world. I mean, good Lord.
1: They just, I was telling somebody that story the other day.
0: Yeah.
1: I'll never forget that story because, there is such thing as a guinea pig rescue.
0: Yeah.
1: And two, maybe the lie of the year.
0: Mm.
1: Oh, yeah, but they're both girls here.
0: Lie of the decade.
1: Yeah, spoiler alert, one wasn't.
0: Yeah, one wasn't a girl, and all of a sudden around Christmas, we got 7 new little guinea pigs.
1: And your daughter, we have more guinea pigs now, and you're like, well, no way.
3: How did that happen?
0: In the time between discovering the birth and getting them out of the cage, she got pregnant again.
1: Yeah.
0: I mean, as soon as she gave birth, she got, seriously, she gave birth in December of 1 year, 3 guinea pigs, and my daughter woke up and found it. And then a month later, she gave birth again. Like in that 2 hours while my daughter slept, this poor guinea pig that gave birth was, I mean, the other guinea pig,
1: her
0: the
1: partner's
0: male.
1: Like, yeah.
0: Yeah, the male was like, okay, yeah, let me back in that. This guy
3: you
0: is
3: would think she would have said, I'm not yeah. ready for
1: back
3: this
1: in
3: yet.
1: That.
0: It's no wonder the SPCA.
1: Are
0: this, God,
1: what are you saying?
0: Why would the SPCA ever listen? Let me back in that. Let's go.
2: Yeah.
0: Get on your back.
1: This is what you want, right?
0: God, thank God the SPCA lady doesn't listen. Jeez, I should apologize to her anyway. Oh, my God, it's awful.
1: Hi, I'm a horrible person. You know, I don't listen, but I can feel it.
0: I've never heard. Oh, you give off very bad vibes. There's
1: yeah.
0: Oh, your aura is terrible.
1: Yeah.
0: This
1: is
0: terrible.
1: You're the one they told me would be in the room, but leaving quickly.
0: Making a bad joke on the way out that nobody would get.
2: Yeah, yeah. That's me. Mm-hmm. That's me.
0: Hurricanes got a big win last night.
4: It comes back. Ehlers, beautiful pass, and they score. Another power play goal for Svechnikov.
0: 4-2, Hurricanes over Las Vegas last night. That means the Canes are one win from the Stanley Cup. They're going to get it in LV on Sunday.
1: I think so.
0: I do, too. I think they got it.
1: I was listening to some analysis of the game. They said this is the game that the Hurricanes, for whatever reason, when they started playing Vegas, they weren't pressuring all the time. They said this is the Hurricanes team that played last night that looked like through the whole playoffs where they just were relentless the whole
0: time.
1: Yeah,
0: like the red wave, they call it.
1: Yes.
0: That's right. Down a goal, too. Came back, scored four in a row, won 4-2. Mm-hmm. That's probably the easiest game of the series so far. Now they're back in Vegas. Is it Sunday night?
6: I think so.
0: I do, too. And I believe that'll be the closer, I think and hope. They put that new guy in goal. That was really smart.
1: Yeah.
0: They've done very, very well with that. The other thing is, and that's big in our area, of course, that the Hurricanes could win their first Stanley Cup in 20 years. Also, the World Cup started up yesterday. I did not watch it. I threatened to watch it, if you recall. I said I might just watch this thing and go opposite of what I usually do. Did not wind up doing it. I don't know even who won.
6: Mexico plays South Africa.
0: Mexico won.
6: Mexico won 2-0.
0: Mm-hmm.
6: Three red cards throughout the game. Three people got ejected.
1: Dang.
0: That's a lot, isn't it?
6: They're starting off feisty. That is a lot.
0: I would say.
6: That is a lot for one match.
0: I did see that Europeans that have come to the United States, you know, there's many of them are living their lives online saying, God, I love Chili's. I love Walmart. I do hear that they don't understand the tipping culture whatsoever. They come here and that it's not the same and they don't know what to do when it comes to tipping.
6: Tipping is foreign in Europe.
0: What do they do?
6: They pay them a livable wage.
0: Stupid. Who thought of that? Why would they do that?
3: I think that's dumb.
0: How dumb is that?
1: They're shocked, one, about tipping, because then when you tell them, oh yeah, your server makes $2 an hour or whatever, they're like, what?
0: We're so much better than them. God,
1: as usual,
0: we set it up the right way.
1: USA!
0: Yeah, we pay them nothing, and then you have to tip them on top of it. Obviously, that's the way we go.
1: I've always heard that, you know, when Europeans come here, at first about the tip, they are shocked there's no tipping, but then they're really astonished when you tell them how much they pay the wage.
0: Yeah, baby. Yeah,
6: that's who needs to live?
0: Is that right?
6: We're here to work. We're not here to live.
1: Yeah,
0: thank you.
1: So the Europeans aren't being a-holes. They're just don't understand.
0: They don't tip. They don't know that you're not making any money.
3: But they also, if Americans travel outside of America, they're always criticized for being so ignorant and not like learning about the culture first.
0: Great point.
3: And I'm like, why do we have to? Why are we expected to do it, but nobody else?
4: USA! USA!
0: Great point. I love that. Because you're right. If we go to France, we're like, oh, speak the language and all that kind of stuff.
3: Yeah.
0: Hey, okay, come here, know what we do.
3: All they do around the world is say how dumb we are when we travel.
0: You're right.
3: We should do the same thing.
0: Very
6: good point.
0: You dumbasses. You don't even know how to tip. That's how we ought to do it. That's how we ought to say it.
3: I mean, that's much more our style anyway. I don't know why we're not already doing it. It's because we like their accent so much.
0: That's a tremendous point you just made. It's no wonder you're so popular. I got an email about you, BB Shea.
6: Oh, God.
0: It's complimentary.
6: Oh, good.
0: It said,
1: He's not nearly as big as I thought. I saw a picture of him and Biggie, and he really, he's in good shape.
0: Comparatively.
1: Yeah.
0: Comparatively. And the guy said, I don't know what it is about BB Shea. He says a lot of things I really like, and yet I always want to punch him square in the face.
1: That's so rude.
3: That's so sweet.
0: To me, yeah. It's like that's the perfect dichotomy. I don't know what it is.
6: Yeah.
0: You have never been anything but great to me. And most days when I see you, I want to punch you square
6: exactly.
0: in the face.
6: I don't know what it is.
0: I know.
1: It's so rude.
0: And that's something about you. I'll tell you something else about B.B. Shea. I just learned this yesterday. And this is sports related. His girlfriend, who I really like, watched the Knicks game in that huge comeback over the Spurs the other night when they were down 29. They're like this historic comeback, you know. That game six or game five is tomorrow night.
6: Tomorrow night.
0: So she's watching this game. Now, she's not an enormous basketball fan.
6: She does. She never watches NBA. She's kind of into college basketball, but never watches NBA.
0: So she watches just kind of, it's on, it's a good game, whatever. And she says to B.B. Shea, even though she's a novice fan, why are the Spurs just throwing up threes? They should throw the ball inside and get some baskets. You know what I said to B.B. Shea? Marry her. This is what you have. Put a ring on.
6: Yeah.
0: You know, now's the time. That is obviously, even someone who never watches the NBA, I should say that.
1: They say, and I agree, it is the dumbest basketball stretch of basketball played in a championship game by any team ever.
0: They say that.
1: Well, even, you know, that last, and I didn't catch this till yesterday, that last second, that De'Aaron Fox.
0: Mm-hmm.
1: He went for the lay. He didn't have to do that.
0: He's getting a lot of criticism. Yeah. And the coach, of course, got a ton of criticism.
1: Yeah.
0: Because he didn't pull the ball out.
1: Yeah.
0: They just went willy-nilly shooting. And you know, the first half, they couldn't miss. The second half, you start missing. And it's like, okay, wait a minute.
6: Chill.
0: Stop it with the three-pointers. We said it yesterday. And wait till late in the shot clock and then De'Aaron Fox.
1: Yeah, I mean, the shot clock, I mean, they were launching them early on. It made no sense.
0: Marry this girl. You marry her.
6: I told her I'd never been more attracted to her than when she messaged me.
0: It's pretty titillating.
3: I'm sure she wanted to hear that.
6: Oh, my God.
0: That's pretty titillating. Like,
6: that's the smartest thing I've ever heard in my life.
0: Totally with you. Except for Red Rachel saying, hey, Euros, learn our culture.
6: Other than that.
0: Yeah. No wonder somebody's wanting to marry you. Yeah. This is the kind of thing you say. Let's get a letter from Rusty, our fact checker, who keeps up with the stats on Digital Chris Dim playing Put Up or Shut Up and B.B. Shea playing Put Up or Shea Up sports trivia. It's the game that's the most talked about game in America. You think World Cup soccer is being talked about. This is the game right here. He says yesterday's 5-5 tie from Digital Dim leaves his record. He had a winning streak of 22 games in a row. That's one shy of a Jordan, according to
6: Nice.
0: I never heard that. For the week, Digital Dim has 3 wins, 0 losses, 1 tie. Player Lynn got the All About Care Heating and Air Body Bag T-shirt in a 9-1 loss on Monday. That stands, by the way, as the biggest blowout in the AD era. That is after Dim. Digital Dim is averaging a pedestrian 7.5. Players average 4 this week. Digital Dim lost $22.50 of Biggie's money and $500 on the airport. Keep track of that. They'll be all over me about that. Mm-hmm. Better choose some games where he did really well next week. Overall, he's at 36 wins, 1 loss, and 2 ties. And right as Digital Dim is about to be sent to the farm for good, Red Rachel is getting the hang of predicting the scores. She got 3 more right this week. B.B. Shea had a respectable 2 in predicting the scores. As for B.B. Shea, he has vanquished all comers. He's got an 8-0 record in put-up or shea-up sports trivia. Last week, he beat Steve 6-4, averaging 6.375, a model of consistency. Never scoring below a 5, never above a 7. I wonder if you can get over 7 today.
6: Okay.
0: Game's tough.
1: I'm going to tell you.
0: Tough game today.
1: I've gotten a preview of this game.
0: I'm putting screws to him today.
1: This is the toughest of all the games.
0: Totally agree. I saw it and I was like, yeah, it's a hard game.
1: Look, BB, don't get down because very winnable.
0: Yeah, but.
1: But tougher. Definitely tougher.
0: No question about it. As soon as I saw it today, I was like, oh boy.
1: Yeah.
0: I must have been in a mood and a half when I wrote this one. You'd probably said something to tick me off.
1: I think I was out probably when you wrote it.
0: Yeah, that's what it was. That's what I spent a lot of time with him last time. Oh, yeah.
1: I can always track based on your games and emails on if I was here or not.
0: I'm going to nail him. I just nailed him to the wall today. To get B.B. Shea pumped up for another good game and to acknowledge once again that we're counting down to the final Digital Dim Put Up or Shut Up rock and roll trivia game. Let's turn to Europe and head for Venus with the final countdown. We're living together, but still it's farewell. See you later to Digital Dim by the first of next month. Good luck to you today, B.B. Shea. We'll see how you do. Coming up here on the Two Guys Named Chris Show, Jennifer Lopez says after she saw this movie, she would have had sex with anyone in the cast and maybe anyone that asked her that night. It was such a sexual movie. I can speak to this. I saw it in the theater.
1: Man.
0: Old movie.
1: Too bad you weren't in her theater.
0: No kidding. Hey, are you Jennifer Lopez?
1: I am.
0: Do you want to have sex right now?
1: I do. I mean, can I tell you a joke?
0: Like that guinea pig. I'm ready to get up in that.
1: Gross. Gross. Never mind.
0: My picture's up at the SPCA. Do not let this man in.
1: No.
0: That's next. Two Guys Named Chris show.
7: Two Guys Named Chris.
8: Oh, my God.
9: All right.
8: Oh, my God. Jesus, that's huge.
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12: 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It's never wrong.
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9: Red Rachel just said, have you ever just not liked anyone for no reason whatsoever? You just can't stand it. I thought we covered that. BB Shang.
10: Yeah,
9: honestly. Yeah. He's a perfectly nice guy. I want to punch him in the face.
10: Hates me.
9: I see him. And the emailer said the same. He's like, man, he has some really good takes. I just want to punch him right in the face.
10: Morning.
9: God, I hate you.
10: What?
9: Why? No reason at all.
10: Can I get you a coffee? Get out of my face. What's wrong with you?
9: Maybe it's your round head. I think it's your perfectly round
10: head. Maybe it is. I don't know what it is. Is it something I can work on?
11: No.
9: No,
11: I don't think you understand the concept here. He hates you just for existing.
9: For no reason. And I'm not alone.
10: Yeah.
9: I'm not alone. Maybe it's your takes from out of left field, like,
10: oh yeah, you hate those.
9: That guy who should play James Bond.
10: Elliot Page. Yeah.
9: Yeah. Yeah, all that stuff you say. Liking Joan Cusack better than John Cusack.
11: And Denzel Washington's son. That one always stands
9: that
11: out.
9: That one really gets on my nerves too.
10: One of the greatest, greatest actors of our time. I don't think you've seen his son work.
9: No, I haven't.
10: Clearly you haven't.
9: Yeah. Denzel Washington. Fantastic. But Rachel says there's some, I was just half paying attention here. Y'all were really getting into it. She was saying there's some guy that's like popping up on Facebook all the time. Now, let me get this straight. You'd think when you first met him, he wanted to ask you out, but he said, I only can be around women in a group setting. Now, who says something like that? That's weird.
12: You know, I describe him as a Bible thumper.
9: Oh, I see. Oh, like Mike Pence used to do that all the
12: time. Yeah. So, I mean, and he's not married, but he was kind of saying, hey, we should get together in a group and hang out. And he said, I would say let's hang out, but I don't spend time alone with women.
9: And that's a real red flag.
12: I was like, that's a turn on right there. No, it's disgusting.
9: Yeah. Why would somebody say that?
12: I was like, you're either trying to come off as nicer than you are, or you're a sexual predator.
9: So like, you think he was trying to be like, I'm a nice guy. I don't spend time with women alone.
12: You can trust me because I would never try to get you alone.
10: You see a ton of that.
9: Do you?
10: Yeah. Now. Yeah.
9: I'm very surprised. When I was dating young, obviously a long time ago, that never even was a thing.
10: It's but
9: let's go out.
10: There's a lot of the fake safe guys, I call it.
9: Is it because of the Me Too movement?
10: But they're also just trying to play like the...
9: Well, if somebody's not fake and really is that way, like a Mike Pence or somebody.
10: Yeah, I mean, anytime I went on dates, I mean, it was like we're dating...
9: One-on-one.
10: Of course.
9: You want to go to dinner?
10: It's different to me if you say, I'm waiting till marriage.
12: That's
10: it's
12: okay.
10: Like, that's fine. But I'm always suspect when a guy's like, I don't do one-on-one dates with women.
9: Is it because they feel they might be accused of something they didn't do?
12: That's what I considered, especially because we were in college. And I mean, I know that stuff happens. But I was like, but we could go to the dining hall together where there are other people around, but just us at the table. But it just didn't make any sense.
9: I mean, eventually you have to go out just one-on-one, even if you meet in a group setting. The second date, it's like, let's go to dinner, right? I mean, that does still happen. It's really
10: what a
9: culture. What a weird thing.
12: And I was so, like, it was so off-putting that I didn't inquire. He did say, for personal reasons.
9: Mm-hmm.
12: And I wished I would have said, that's really stupid. Can you explain this more to me?
9: Yeah. Now, otherwise, let's say he had been just total normal acting. Mm-hmm. Would you have been attracted to him?
12: He's not hideous or anything. He's kind of cute, but it just the more I get to know about him, he's
9: people
12: just
9: say that about me. He's not hideous.
12: Yeah. That's all right.
9: That's a real compliment. Yeah. I love that.
11: I think, though, he just strikes me, anytime I hear that, for whatever reason, I never believe the guy.
9: You think he's trying to.
11: I think you're trying to, you're pretending to be too safe, and a lot of times, those are the guys that end up being really inappropriate and creepy.
9: So foreign to me, because when you said that, like, I only spend time with women. I didn't think safe. I thought, that's just weird. You know, that doesn't make any sense to me.
12: That has never happened to me on any, like, anything close to that has never happened to me other than that. So I don't think there's a normal thought there, because that's not something that happens every day.
9: Do you know what I did yesterday? It reminded me of a conversation we had a couple of years ago. The women had said, this really stuck with me. You'll remember. Women had said that they'd rather meet a bear in the woods than a guy.
11: Yeah.
9: If they're walking alone in the woods, they'd rather have a bear come up to them than a man they'd never met, because the bear is predictable and you can back away. The guy is unpredictable. You don't know. So yesterday I was walking my dog deep in the woods, you know, through a trail. And this woman was walking toward me, and she like was, oh, puppy, puppy. And I was like, should I talk to this woman or not? You know, it's like, I don't ever really know.
10: He ate a sports bra.
11: Why would you tell me that unsolicited?
9: She was wearing a Detroit Tigers hat. And I said, Tigers gal. And she's like, huh? And I was like, you're a Tigers fan. And she goes, I'm from Michigan. And I was like, I thought they'd be better this year. And she said, I don't know anything about baseball. Let's move on.
12: She just wanted to pet the dog.
11: Listen, I appreciate her honesty there.
9: Yes, I don't know anything about
11: it. I don't care. Let's move on. I just wanted to say hi to your dog.
9: There was a woman the other day at that event where I attended World Promenade. She had a Dodgers cap on. And I said, Dodgers gal.
11: Otani gal. Shohei.
9: You know what she said? I like the Angels. I was like,
11: what? Why are you wearing an Angels hat?
9: Why are you wearing a... She likes the color blue better than she said, I like the blue. Jeff, you wanted to comment on dating now. Go ahead.
13: This is Jeff from Virginia, but years ago, don't believe a whole lot of what they hear about, you know, the first date thing, because I had picked up a girl in Myrtle Beach once, and she said, look, no, I don't have sex on the first date. And I said, that's wonderful, fine, we're just going to have a good time. Well, a few hours later, she had me naked in her shower, so... Don't believe a whole lot of that, you know, the first date thing.
9: Exactly.
11: Yeah.
9: God, that's so titillating to me.
11: Jeff's a lucky guy.
9: Yeah, you are. Jeff, you should see what he does to chairs in hotel rooms. That's for another day. Is that the guy? That's
11: the same. Yeah.
9: He bends a chair over.
11: He'll flip a chair over. Flip it over. She gets on it.
9: Yeah. Had her naked and had him naked in the shower. That's right. I've heard that a lot, though. I do not have sex on the first date or the second or ever with you. I used to hear that a lot when I was dating.
11: Only once did I have a moment where I was like, I'd gone on a date. The date had ended and I was dropping her back off. And I was like, oh, it was a great date. You know, I go. And she's like, you're going to go?
9: Mm-hmm. Oh, she
11: like,
9: wanted you.
11: She's
9: in.
11: Like, you're going to go. I was like, well, yeah, I was just figuring, you know, I was trying to be polite. Mm-hmm. She's like, if you come inside, we're having sex. Like, that was
9: she the whole, set it yeah. out. She said
11: like
9: it
11: the
9: out
11: whole like point that. Of this was that. And I was like, oh, okay.
9: Yeah,
12: she's
9: yeah.
12: like, I really hated your personality, but I need sex.
11: Yeah. I mean, it was just like, I was like, really? She's like, yeah, that's the whole point of this date was to have sex. Let's go.
9: I never believed a woman wanted to have sex with me when I was dating. And I'd go into her apartment and be like, just sitting there. It's like, you know, we'd sit there for an hour, then I'd leave. And it'd be like, later, it's like, well, I could have had sex with her.
12: Which is crazy. Yeah, because if she's letting you into her apartment,
9: then you're in.
12: She's okay. Yeah. She's probably okay with that.
9: Yeah, she wants you to make a move, right?
11: But I think it's when you look like us. I think you're surprised when anyone wants to have sex with you.
10: He's mad now, Biggie. He said, don't let me in with y'all.
12: I've never seen that face before.
11: Don't get me wrong. He's a good looking guy.
10: I mean, he's younger, all right. Yeah.
11: Now, but look, he's lost a ton of weight. Look at him now. But before, he was chunkier.
9: Well, I was chunkier, but I haven't been in your range.
11: Okay. let me say this. Most of the nation hasn't been in mine.
9: Exactly. So you can't really say when you look like us.
10: Know. He is in the 1%.
9: Okay.
11: You are
9: in the 99th percentile. So I don't think you can say when you look like us.
11: You know, I just meant plain kind of.
9: I understand. Yeah.
12: You have upset him on a Friday.
9: I understand your meaning. I didn't get a whole lot of sleep last night either. That because of that comment, I may punish BB Shay.
11: Oh, thank God.
10: Damn it, Biggie.
9: Sorry. I'm sorry. That would really.
10: We're going to rewrite some of these questions for later. What do you know about 1930s NFL?
9: I'm into that.
11: In 1909.
9: She also says, this is Rachel talking now, that guys who are really Christian and say, I won't have sex until marriage, often send her pictures of their genitalia.
12: Those were the ones.
9: Isn't that crazy? That really surprises me too. Although they used to say, what, the preacher's daughter was the wildest one, you know?
12: Mm-hmm. Yeah, I think there's something to that. It's because you in your mind make it so sacred, like I'm waiting till marriage, it makes it even more tempting.
9: Yes. Yes, I'm waiting till marriage. Here's a picture of my genitalia.
12: Yeah, so you can know what you're marrying.
9: Yeah. Oh, yeah. If you want now. That's like the way you should put like the ring right on it.
12: Will you marry me?
9: Here you go.
11: You'll grow into it.
9: There's the diamond right there. This is about sex, and I can speak to this. Jennifer Lopez says she saw the movie True Romance in 1993. Are you familiar with the movie? I saw it.
11: I think I've seen it once.
9: The cast is Christopher Walken, Dennis Hopper, James Gandolfini, Brad Pitt, Samuel L. Jackson, Christian Slater's the lead, Val Kilmer, and Patricia Arquette. And she said that movie was so hot, I would have had sex with any person in the cast, including Patricia Arquette, or any guy that had asked me on the way out of the theater. I would have had sex with him. Now,
11: it's a good-looking cast.
9: It's a good-looking cast. And it's a hot movie, okay? I saw that movie with a couple. They were dating. I had no one, as usual.
12: Mm-hmm.
9: I was, well, what was I, 22?
11: Yeah.
9: No one. As you know,
12: when you look like you guys, you know,
9: listen, what are you going to do? You know, as you know, there's no way.
11: Like I said,
9: no one was interested in me. And even when they were, I didn't even know I could have sex once I was in her apartment. I was that obtuse.
11: You should clean out your fridge. Your filter needs changing. I'm going to change your filter for you.
9: All right, I guess I'll see you later.
11: I'll see you. I guess you fell asleep in the bedroom.
12: They knew they were safe with you.
9: I guess they did. So, after that movie, I was a couple, they had been dating a couple of years, and myself, we go see it, we go our separate ways when it's done. The next day, or a couple of days later, the next time I saw the guy, he said, my God, she was all over me when we got back to our apartment. That movie was so hot. I was like, really?
11: Huh?
9: And he said, yes. I was like, I couldn't even fight her off. We had sex for all night. And I was just like, dang, I just went home and went to sleep. I didn't even... You know, I
11: forgot I had these bunch of crunch in my pocket.
9: I had no idea.
11: They melted. That was about the excitement I had.
9: No idea. Two movies like that. There's another movie called Pump Up the Volume. Also with Christian Slater. Same thing. A different couple said, after that movie, man, I couldn't even fight her off. She was so into it. It's like, dang, I got to take a girl to see these movies.
12: They say that about concerts, too. Like, if it's some good-looking musician, guys take their girlfriends or their wives to the show because then their hormones are all, you know, spiked up.
9: That's smart.
11: Huh.
9: Another time, about that time, when, of course, I had no one, I was at a Halloween party, and another guy working at the station was there with his girlfriend. Well, the girlfriend, we were working. The girlfriend was dancing with all these hot guys, and she was good-looking. And they were like just grinding. And I said to him, how can you watch this? And she's like, you don't understand. They're getting her all worked up for me later. I mean, I'm going to be the one taking her home. And I learned a real lesson that night. Find a girlfriend.
11: Yeah. Man. Yeah.
9: Find a girlfriend. You know,
11: he's just hanging out. They're doing all the work.
9: Exactly. He's like,
11: and he gets the payoff later.
9: Yeah. He's like, they don't even realize. They have no chance with her. She's going home with me.
11: Yeah.
9: I just happen to be over here running stereo equipment for you, you loudmouth. And I was talking. You know, he was plugging in stuff, and I was talking.
11: What are you dressed up as?
9: I'm not. Average guy. Regular guy.
11: I'm going to be insulted 20 years from now.
9: More than 30.
11: 30.
9: I was in my early 20s. That same Halloween party. I missed the cue entirely. This girl, really attractive. She was dressed like as a jockey in the horse races. She had the little tights on and everything. I was sitting backstage. She had access to backstage somehow. She comes back, sits on my lap. And she's like, are you having a good time? And she put her hand around my shoulders. And I was like, yeah, that's pretty good. You know, whatever. And we sat there like that for about 5 minutes. And then I was like, well, I got to get back at it. I miss all these cues.
12: That's so strange, though.
9: I know. She literally came. We knew each other sort of. I'd met a few times. She came and sat on my lap.
11: Sorry, I have to get up there and introduce this Ace of Base song.
9: No wonder that I had no luck with women. I missed every sign. Clearly, I wasn't very good looking. I had no idea what was going on. But his that taught me a lesson, too. He was like, she's getting all worked up right now. She's going to be all horned up, and I'm taking her home.
14: Yeah.
9: Works out well. Real lessons for you.
12: Mm-hmm.
9: You know the stuff.
12: I knew all that.
9: You knew all that already. Coming up here on the Two Guys Named Chris Show, controversy surrounding amusement parks. Terrible tease. Awful tease.
11: What could it be?
9: What could it be?
11: Yeah.
9: Who cares? That's next. Two Guys Named Chris Show.
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9: Amusement park controversies. One, an email sent to a advice columnist. Ask Eric. There's a guy and his girlfriend. They have a five-year-old son. And the guy has just come into, the boyfriend has come into a pretty sizable amount of money. He made a bonus at work. I didn't even know people were making those anymore, but apparently they are in
11: That's
9: some
11: a thing?
9: Yeah. In some industries.
11: I think we can just scrub that from the Webster's.
9: Bonus.
11: The word bonus.
9: No need to have. an antiquated, outdated word that was used in 1970s, 80s America. No, he got a bonus at work, and she, now it reminded me of you, Red Rachel, the girlfriend wants to save the money. She's a saver. She's like, we need to put this away, you know, put even in a college fund, whatever. And he wants to take a trip to Disney World for their five-year-old. She says, our five-year-old won't even remember this. He's only five. He says, I got the bonus. It really should be my decision. And I want to give the kid a nice, I want to give us all a nice vacation. He wants to plan it for the fall, which is a great time to go to Disney World, by the way.
11: Yeah.
9: Like in October would be a great time to go.
11: Man. I lean more with her that five is.
9: I don't think he'll remember.
11: Yeah. Or he'll have just little tiny bits of memory of it. Mm-hmm. But, you know.
9: We went first when my son was eight, my daughter was five. She didn't remember it.
11: Okay.
9: We've been back since, and she does remember that. But the first time around, I mean, the pictures are great. He remembers it because he was eight.
11: Yeah.
9: And I guess we were right to do that because he was eight. But which they say the magic age is seven. That, like seven and eight, the perfect age to take a kid to Disney World.
11: You know, my nieces were born in Florida, and they took them to Disney pretty much, you know, all through till they're eight now, but they don't talk about Disney till now. Now they're like, we want to go back to Disney because they don't remember going when they were four and five.
9: Yeah, that's a tough, you want to take them because, I mean, you can dress them, especially if it's girls and princess outfits.
11: Oh, God,
9: that.
11: That's what they did.
9: Yeah. The woman who wrote the email says her boyfriend wants to see the look on their son's face when they see the Magic Kingdom and everything. Another thing, at five, it's just kind of like, I don't know.
11: I don't think they get it.
9: You know, I don't think
11: the
9: they
11: kid
9: get
11: will.
9: It.
11: The kids will. It's more for the adults to see the Magic, because the kid probably has a favorite Disney character.
9: Probably.
11: So when he sees Goofy, he's going to light up, and that'll make the boyfriend happy. But
9: she says we can go in a few years, which I do. That's how I'm on her side.
11: God, I'm torn.
9: I'm with her,
12: especially because Disney has gotten so expensive. But another thing too is that most relationships have the saver. And then the fun one.
9: Yeah.
12: And the problem is the saver is, you know, the reason that all the bills get paid and stuff like that. And they're always the bad guy.
9: Mm-hmm.
12: They're always the one that's like, no, we can't do this fun thing.
11: Mm-hmm. Yeah. My dad had a term for it. I think I've told you this. He called it WDK money. Wife don't know.
9: That's right.
11: So we would go like, that's right. We'd go to breakfast and we'd go buy a new driver playing golf. He'd be like, just put it in the bag. Don't tell your mother this is coming out of the WDK money.
9: Yeah.
11: Wife don't know.
9: You know, I'm lucky because my wife and I are both savers. But she right now wants a hot tub. Okay. And she's mentioned that for a while. Every so often.
11: Hell yes.
12: Yes.
11: I'm texting her now.
9: Hell yeah.
11: Live a little. I like this.
9: I'm this close to giving in on this.
11: Yeah.
9: I fought it because, like, come on. We've got tuition. We've got, you know, a lot. You know how it is. The bills.
11: Yeah. Man. Let me tell you. My family has a hot tub. My brother-in-law. Yes.
9: Do they like
11: my brother-in-law has always insisted on one.
9: Yeah.
11: Because he has a bad back and he says it helps.
9: Yeah.
11: And you're like, yeah, no. When you get in it, you are like, all right, I get it. This is good.
9: You know what I'd like to do? Is get in it on a Friday or Saturday night when it's cooler.
11: Gummied up.
9: Big time. She gets a few glasses of wine.
11: Yeah, buddy.
9: You know what I'm talking
12: you
9: about?
12: You know what happens?
9: Yeah, you know what.
11: You might as well mount the outdoor TV, too.
9: Yeah, baby.
11: That's just watching sports on a Friday night. Oh, and it's even better when it's cold out.
9: Yes.
11: Yeah.
9: I feel like, you know, if we start planning now, we buy the thing in a couple of months, then it starts getting colder.
11: Oh, yeah.
9: I'm close. I
11: say do it.
9: Yeah, because you know what that leads to.
12: Sleep.
11: Yeah. Well,
9: I'm talking about
11: for one of you.
9: I'm talking about.
0: That C-ring, baby. That's gonna come out.
9: I don't know if that's water resistant.
11: I don't know if it's
9: waterproof. I'm not sure.
11: What is electrocuting me? I tried to put it on in the wire.
12: Hey, that might be nice. You should try it.
9: The jets aren't even on.
11: Look, I love this idea.
9: Yeah, I think I'm going to say to her, let's do it.
11: I think.
9: Because, you know, live a little.
11: Yeah.
9: You know? Let's do it.
11: Mm-hmm.
9: I'm tired of
11: life.
9: Sorry.
11: Sorry, I didn't know. I wasn't sure if I should finish. Maybe I'm speaking from my own.
9: I mean, I've got the son who's out of state tuition. I've got my daughter getting ready to go to college. So I'm all about save. But every so often, she'll just say, God, I wish we had a hot tub.
11: And well, yeah. Well, I like that idea, though. I think that'd be good.
9: Your family has one.
11: Yeah.
9: cleaning and maintenance.
10: It's not anything, because they had a, you know, for a long time in Florida, they had a pool too.
9: The pool's more.
10: Much bigger. Yeah, so yeah. For my brother-in-law, he takes care of it. It's, you know, it's not bad to, it's just the same thing. You just, you know, little chemicals here and there, but you're fine.
9: And what's the price tag, you know, for a decent? You have any idea?
10: No, not, I don't know. You'd have to know. Really go. But let me tell you this. He learned the hard way.
9: Get a good one.
10: Get a good one. Yep. Mm-hmm. Because when he first bought one, he bought one like kind of used.
9: Mm-hmm.
10: And he was like, this should do. But it never worked right. It always had problems. Mm-hmm. Now he has a good one. And he's like, this is what I should have done from the start.
9: You know, we went on a mountain trip right after my dear friend and our former colleague retired. And they had a hot tub out on the deck. And I got in it, and I love this. Like, yeah. All the cares just melted away. A couple of gummies.
10: Mm-hmm.
9: All my cares melted away. Now, I was in there an hour and a half, and then I saw a sign, stay in no longer than 15 minutes.
12: Yeah, it's so tempting to stay in longer.
10: You do have to watch your time in a hot tub.
9: It's so great.
10: Yeah.
9: Well, I mean, is it going to kill me?
12: It's really dangerous if you have high blood pressure.
9: I do.
12: Yeah, okay.
10: But you think it just relax you.
9: Yeah, it should lower your blood pressure. You would think.
12: I was picturing, you know, you get the hot tub and your son, he finishes college and he moves back home. And it just you take your gummies, you get in there, your wife's there, she has the wine, and you're thinking something's going to happen.
9: Bruh.
12: And then he just walks in and he's like, bruh.
9: Bruh,
10: gross.
9: That is possible.
12: Totally kills the mood.
9: That is.
12: And then he goes and puts his bathing suit on and he gets in and hangs out with you guys.
9: Oh, my God. That's awful.
10: Now, that is true. There is a chance that you come home and he's in the hot tub.
9: Oh, my God.
10: I didn't know you'll be home.
9: Could there be anything worse? I'm ready.
10: This is Sarah.
9: Hi.
10: I'm getting rid of the hot tub.
9: Yeah, exactly. I think I'm ready. I mean, I'm this close.
12: You should do it.
9: I almost told her yesterday, but it didn't seem an appropriate time. I have to know she'd be willing to get in there with the wine and the gummies. And it's Friday night. It's Saturday.
10: Maybe this sounds like a deal could be made.
9: Yeah.
10: At least once a month, a little hot tub loving.
9: I'm afraid she'd be like, yeah, that's kind of prostitution.
10: She may. I mean, I wouldn't say it at the hot tub place. Yeah, here's the deal, Chief. I want a good one. And she's going to be in it every week. And I get it once a month.
9: Every. Let's go.
10: Yeah.
9: Wrap it up.
12: Fist bump.
9: Coming up here on the Two Guys and Chris Show. One of the passengers on that Hantavirus cruise says she's being held hostage in Nebraska. She's next. Two Guys and Chris Show.
1: Two guys named Chris.
2: 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I know it's going to be dirty. And I know it's not going to be fun.
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9: That's a Hantavirus cruise. You remember that? Now, that's been about, what, 6 weeks ago now?
11: I bet it's closer to 2 months, don't you think?
9: Yeah, I do. It's been a while that cruise was out, and some people actually died on the cruise from Hantavirus. I always think of Gene Hackman and his wife. That's how she died. There were rodents in the house and hares and droppings.
11: The biggest thing was, I think everyone was like, how rodents get on cruise ships? And then the experts are like, oh, they're everywhere, ships.
9: See, like, what? And I never knew, was it rodents on cruise ship, which I'm sure you're right, they're there. Or did somebody have Hantavirus from home and bring it onto the cruise ship?
11: Possible that too, yeah.
9: Well, since then, I didn't even know this was a thing anymore. But since then, several passengers had been put in quarantine, and they were there for a few weeks. And then after a couple of weeks, the authorities said, all right, you can go quarantine at home if you want to.

0: like these data centers and places where chips are made, these little tiny microchips are made, they're so fragile, the employees can't wear deodorant or cologne or anything like that, because if just any one little thing messes with the computer chip, it costs them thousands and thousands of dollars.
1: Whoa.
0: So literally, I'd have to read the article.
1: Well, you see, like when they talk about, you see the people in there working, manufacturing, they're in the white suits.
0: They won't let them wear deodorant. So they stink to high heavens, I imagine.
1: Yeah, but I need my phone to work.
0: Exactly. And if one of the tiny little chips gets destroyed, it's hundreds of thousands of dollars. Isn't that crazy? But so they won't let you wear deodorant in there.
2: Oh, that must be terrible. That must be the worst job in the world.
0: No, this is.
2: Well, I think everybody's wearing deodorant here.
0: Not BB Shine. No, he won't wear it.
2: That's why he's in the room.
0: I put him in the room. I said, don't wear
3: deodorant. I'm quarantined. I feel like I'm in Nebraska in here.
0: You're like that. You're in Nebraska.
3: I'm patient zero. Yeah.
0: You are.
1: Yeah.
0: Everybody hates you for no reason. You didn't do anything wrong. Everybody hates you.
1: Weird segue to deodorant. Do you enjoy the sprays or do you still do roll-on?
0: I do though.
1: BB, do you spray?
3: I love roll-on. I hate the sprays.
0: I do too.
3: I have an allergy. I get like breakout if I use like unnatural things.
0: So hateable. Allergy.
1: So I've converted Dove for Men spray and I love it.
0: Oh, you're killing the ozone.
1: Oh, am I?
0: Yeah. That aerosol spray.
1: Oh my God. Oh, what will I do?
0: Well, I'm just.
1: I thought we had fixed all that.
0: I'm out in my hot tub. I don't want to see an ozone hole.
1: No wonder the Target person just throws it in my car, like you heathen.
0: Yeah, they hate you for that. But anyway, the cruise line, they had the hantavirus, and all the people went to quarantine in Nebraska, and one by one, they all went back to their own states. But in those states, you have to have a police officer come by and check your temperature twice a day.
1: Not it.
0: Right. They have to check your temperature. You know, it's kind of like when COVID was going around.
1: Yeah.
0: And check your temperature to go in somewhere. Well, one woman was told, she's in Nebraska, and was told you can leave and go back to Florida. But the governor of Florida or the authorities in Florida said, we're not going to check your temperature. We're not doing that. And so they wouldn't let her leave in Nebraska and Florida. Says, we don't want you. And so she's stuck in Nebraska. And she says it's been a real ordeal.
4: If you had to describe these last weeks in Nebraska, maybe just in one word.
5: Prison. Solitary confinement.
0: She's in prison.
1: Yeah.
0: In Nebraska. Her name is Angela Perriman. She's 47. She's tested negative time and again. She's never shown a symptom. She doesn't feel sick. She's not sick. Her quarantine ends in 12 days, so she would have 12 more days in Nebraska. And when they told her 3 weeks ago, you can go home to Florida, Florida said, we don't want you.
1: Which is weird, because Florida normally takes all comers.
0: We don't want you.
3: Not if you got the hunter.
0: And she says, because I got the hunter.
5: I'm caught in a power struggle between the federal government and the state of Florida. And I'm being held hostage.
0: She's a hostage in Nebraska. And I guess she's just going to stay. Now, only one other person is still in quarantine in Nebraska. And you know him. You know that guy.
6: I'm afraid to leave this room until I know that I will not get sick.
1: God, he's a hantavirus squatter.
0: Yep. You talk about leave. Talk about somebody you want to punch in the face.
1: Yeah, they keep leaving the door open and he stays.
2: Please leave.
0: He will not. He does not feel safe. That guy, he was the one that caused such a panic on the boat. He was on the cruise ship and tweeted out, I'm afraid for my life. That particular day, we were saying, let this ship dock.
1: Yeah.
0: And he was begging for it. And every caller and every listener we had said, let the ship dock and throw that guy overboard before it does.
1: God, imagine being on the hantavirus plane with him. I know he was a miserable. No, my God. Where are we going?
0: He's the one that caused the most issue. But this poor woman.
5: Everybody else that's requested being transferred home has been transferred. I remain here.
0: Could you treat it like a vacation?
3: I would. I'd go to the College World Series. It's right up the street.
0: Can't. She has to stay in a room.
1: She's got
0: to
1: stay. Yeah, I don't think it's, and I don't picture it being like a resort.
0: No, that's the thing. She's just in a room.
1: Yeah, it's at a facility. Like a hospital room.
0: I bet they could, maybe you could stream movies and shows.
1: Yeah. Binge everything.
0: I think you have to use the time to binge all your stuff. But that's been a while, and she's 47, probably has a job. And I guess the people in Florida are like, where are you? You know, she can't go to anything. She has to stay at that spot that the CDC had deemed safe for her. Others returned to New York, California.

0: California, Arizona, Oregon. Florida says, not so fast. You are not.
1: It's so funny about Florida, too. You are, all the states, I would think, they're like, whatever.
0: You are not coming in here.
2: I think that's the problem. They're like, whatever, we don't care. And so the federal government's like, we're not going to send her there unless you're going to follow the protocol. That's the,
3: that's
2: issue.
3: True.
2: Florida doesn't care so much.
3: Yeah,
0: we're not sending a trooper by to take your temperature. Forget it.
3: Now we're wasting that.
0: Yeah. No. They should be like, COVID here, we had a thermometer back at the back door. And it was one of those that you held 4 or 5 inches from your forehead.
2: We still have it.
0: Is it back there?
2: It's in the supply closet.
0: Oh, you still have it?
2: Yeah.
0: You know, I think Biggie did this and others did too. Every day it would say the same thing, like 97.8.
3: Beep.
0: And then finally people were just like, I'm just writing 97.8.
3: We had a little clipboard. You had to write your name and your temperature. It was like, really?
1: Oh, yeah. I forgot about that.
0: You remember that? Yeah. You had to. And at like dentist office and stuff, you had to do it for about a year. And we did it, and after a while, I was just like, come on. Plus, we put up plexiglass in this room, and it's like, is that doing anything?
3: Well, the best part about that was it was after everyone started getting COVID. At that point, I was like, what are we doing this for now?
0: Plus, the plexiglass only went up like 3 feet. It's like my germs are not going to travel over.
1: No, it can't do that. It can only go straight through.
2: It was just a time where we did a bunch of things that made no sense.
0: It was very weird. It was very odd the way everybody handled it. Of course, nobody knew what to do. You know,
3: I always wanted you to spit on the glass at Chris Ben, though. Yeah, like when he said something you didn't like, just oh my God,
0: a loogie just streaming down.
3: My Lord, that was unexpected.
0: That would have been a move right there. Yeah. You see? That's a bold move. Oh, I saw too. This is crime related. That they are they think maybe Nancy Guthrie. They've got a lead there that she was taken to Mexico. Did you see that story? Yeah, I know you're a true crime fan. Yeah,
3: really?
0: Yeah, they're saying that there's now a big manhunt in a massive search in Mexico. An anonymous tip claimed that she's buried in Mexico, and they're off to find that spot. Now, and it was credible enough that the authorities are going there. That case it just went cold, you know. I feel so badly for that whole family.
1: If you're the family, say this happens to somebody you know, like, when do you stop giving up?
3: Never.
1: When do you stop?
2: They never do.
1: Two months, I'm done.
0: That's why you're so hateable.
1: 2 months, I'm like, they're dead. I'm sorry.
3: Wait a minute. I hope your family's not listening.
0: Really, your dad's recovering from hip surgery.
1: I know he is.
0: He's done.
3: He's dead.
2: Forget about him.
0: I'm actually conscious. Yeah, pull the plug.
3: We've gotten 6 proof of life. Are those real?
0: Pull the plug on him. It's over. You know, I think they probably, in their mind, they've given up.
3: They know.
0: They know she's dead.
3: It's just that little
0: You want to bring her body home.
1: You want to find the dead body.
3: You want that closure.
0: Right. You want a funeral? You want a funeral?
3: No.
0: Well, the authorities will never give up. I mean, they'll get even if it goes cold 10 years from now, if they get a tip, they'll usually,
2: That happens. I was listening to a story just the other day, and this couple that lost their daughter, the dad was like in his 90s, and he had dementia, and they had finally solved it. It was like 30 years later.
0: And he had dementia now.
2: And he couldn't understand that, but the mother, she finally got her closure like 30 something years later, and they found her body and they were able to give her a proper burial. I mean, 30 years later.
0: Well,
3: you see where like a car is pulled out of a lake sometimes. And like these guys, some of these guys, this is their job. They go around, try to solve like cold cases. I watched a video the other day. They pulled a car out of a lake. Had been there 20 years. And the family was in tears and thankful because they were like, we knew we'd never see him again. But now we have the closure of getting the body and the car. And we know what happened.
0: That's what Savannah Guthrie.
3: Exactly. That's what they're looking for. Because she was she was on all kind of heart meds. There's no.
0: You know who never got it. And today is the 32nd anniversary of the O.J. Simpson killings. The Nicole Brown. So today is 32 years to the day since Ron Goldman and Nicole Brown Simpson were killed. I don't know that Fred Goldman ever got the closure he wanted because O.J., of course, never admitted it, and he was never convicted of it, except in civil court.
3: Yeah.
0: You know, he wasn't convicted in criminal court.
3: And he stayed on the civil part. I mean, if O.J. made any money, the Goldmans were like, what part of that is ours?
0: I think I've mentioned this before. Many people I know say, you've got to let it go. You've got to release that hate from your heart or you're dragged down by it. I sort of admire the fact that he was an advocate for his son who had died all the way to the end. Even when O.J. died, he was like, that SOB, give me more money, you know.
3: Oh, he's like from the estate. Yeah, like you make money, you're still paying us.
0: I'm glad Fred Goldman outlived O.J.
3: Yeah.
0: He's like, I'll see you put in the ground for what you did. Another piece of crime news here. Phil Mickelson has been removed. The golfer has been removed from his home golf club, the Farms Club in Rancho Santa Fe, California. It's where he plays often and has for about 40 years. He was accused of making non-consensual physical contact with a female club employee.
3: Phil.
0: Yep. Several months ago in the spring, he was playing a round of golf there the other day. They went and took him off the course, and his membership has been revoked. He says, you all don't know all the facts, but I don't know. The more I hear about Phil Mickelson, the less I like him. You know, the whole live tour thing that he did.
3: Yeah.
0: I used to be a real fan of his. And now I don't know. I don't like him.
3: Well, he's always been a notorious gambler.
0: That.
3: And it doesn't sound like he's necessarily been the greatest guy.
0: Well, I played in that pro-am that time many years ago with Steve Elkington, who was a PGA golfer. He's won the PGA championship. Very nice guy. Now, he was really funny. He's from Australia. He's the one that I hit a ball and didn't see it. Okay. Well, I was playing with a PGA golfer and three other guys who were, I almost killed my son. My son was about a month old and he was off to the side, you know, 200 yards. And my very first tee shot just almost buzzed his head. Oh. I mean, it went so badly.
3: It's called foreshadowing. Because now
0: every guy hit the, I mean, of course, Steve Elkington, who's a PGA tour player, hit the ball better than I did. But all the other guys were good too. I mean, they were just regular guys like me. And so on one particular hole, I hit the ball. I didn't see where it went, you know. I was looking down the fairway, and I said, I don't see it, Steve. And he said, if you run real fast, you can catch it. And at that moment, it landed 8 feet in front of him. You're a golfer.
1: Yes.
0: And then one time I walked up on the green, and I said, where am I, Steve? He goes, you're in your pocket. Terrible. He told me, I said, what kind of guy is Tiger Woods? Now, Tiger was fairly new on the scene. He goes, great guy. You know, really good guy. Just down to earth. He walks into a room. Even though he's above all of us, he treats us all equally. Good guy. I said, what about Phil Mickelson? Asshole. You know, he told me that. He's like, this guy is, he's a fake in front of fans and TV, and the real guy is a jerk.
3: You know, a lot of the golfers, you see them, they'll talk about Tiger, that Tiger's still one of the guys.
0: He
3: still
0: messes.
3: He still messes with, you know, he gets in trouble when he tried to shove that tampon into Justin Thomas' pocket.
0: He'll shove a tampon in your pocket.
3: Yeah, still one of the funniest things.
0: Yeah.
3: But you never heard that about Phil with the other guys.
0: They don't get along. He's aloof and unlikable when he's not on camera. Austin, you wanted to comment on closure after something happens. That's what Savannah Guthrie's looking for. The rumor is they might know they're doing a search on Nancy Guthrie's body. Go ahead, Austin.
4: Good morning. I was just telling BB, so my daughter passed away from a DUI driver in 2018, and as far as the grieving process and the closure, it's much easier to know that she's in a better place than not knowing where she's at. But I tell him what's crazy about it is when she passed away, she was 13 at the time. We found out 5 days later my wife was pregnant with our son.
0: This story makes me hurt. I just feel your grief. I feel so badly for you. I'm so sorry that happened to you.
4: Appreciate it. But me and my son that we found out about 5 days later were super close. And it's funny because he looks just like she did.
0: Man. It's like it's almost like meant to be or something. Mm-hmm. I don't know. It just, but I think you're right. You want to know the closure.
3: Exactly.
0: You know, that's what families are looking for.
3: I would say that's what keeps them up at night, is the not knowing.
0: Exactly.
2: Or especially, like, did she meet a violent end, or did she just die from not having her medication? They have to know.
0: Yeah.
2: I mean, they won't ever give up until either until they're dead or until it's solved.
0: Thank you, Austin, for telling us that. I'm sorry. I know that took a lot of courage to come on here and say. Really appreciate you listening and sharing that with us. That's just, oh God, when I hear drunk driver killed somebody,
3: I know.
0: God, you just, I mean, there's just no excuse for that. It's just
3: none.
0: I mean, come on, today, now, any, you can get a ride anytime, anywhere. Lyft. Exactly.
3: Hell, now the cars drive themselves in the bigger cities.
0: Thank you. Goddamn cars drive themselves.
3: Yeah,
0: the drunk driver.
3: And it would be fun to be drunk in a Waymo. It would be.
0: It's like a ride.
3: Yeah.
0: Like the Waymo just spits you out when you get home.
3: Yeah. I bet the Waymo gets tired of you. Oh, my God. No hands.
0: Exactly. I just saw they arrested a guy here, local, ran over a five-year-old. Did you see the story on the news? He ran over a five-year-old.
3: Yes.
0: And then he left. He's hit and run. It's like, God, do you What are you
3: doing? Yeah, because he's saying, it's the typical, I panicked.
0: That's what he said.
3: I was scared, but.
0: He's 25. You know better. I mean, he hit the kid and he panicked, you know. Oh, man. It's just terrible to hear stuff like that. Mentioned this earlier. This is about drinking also. The Supreme Court is now arguing some cases about people who have been convicted for drug-related crimes having weapons. Should they or should they not be allowed to have a gun? And Neil Gorsuch, in particular, in his oral argument, said, hey, John Adams was a drunk. James Madison drank a pint of whiskey every single day. They had guns. They were the presidents.
3: Boom, boom.
0: All the other justices were like,
3: Neil. Save that for the written remarks that no one will read.
0: Yeah. Sit down, Neil. Yeah. What are you doing? John Roberts, the chief justice, says, that's a quirky argument, Neil.
3: Are you drunk, Neil?
0: Most of those presidents were drinkers, I guess.
3: Oh, yeah.
0: I guess. That's right. And that's what he went to. So they were arguing over that, apparently. One more piece of crime news here today. Some California teenagers. It was just yesterday we were talking about how when something is done in a Walmart, the Walmart workers don't seem to care at all.
3: Oh, nope.
0: What was yesterday? The guy had apparently gone through Walmart.
3: He set the bra rack on fire.
0: He set the bra rack and on fire.
3: Nobody cared.
0: We had that audio.
5: You can't make this up. Look at this. I'm in Walmart in Renton. It's time to go. It's on fire. What is going on?
0: He cared.
3: He cared more than anyone.
0: The rest of them were like, yeah, it's on whatever. Fire. Yeah, so what? Yeah. It's on fire.
3: It's Tuesday. Please burn it down.
0: In Los Angeles, several teenagers rode their e-bikes through a Walmart, zipping by customers, dangerously getting close to at least several customers, including a 61-year-old named Vince Vasquez, who recorded it. And we have a little breakdown of what went on.
6: I yelled at them to stop.
7: Punks, get the fuck out of here before you hurt someone.
6: I was yelling at them to get out, and none of the store employees were doing anything. And it really startled my daughter.
8: God. Clearly, there are no boundaries for these kids. This was not a harmless prank. It's a direct result of zero consumer awareness and a lack of compliance.
0: Yeah, yeah, whatever.
3: Okay, whatever.
0: Did you catch that?
3: No, yeah. His reaction in the store, I would have loved if I was that's exactly what I want if I'm the teenager. This guy with that voice. You punks! You punks! Like, yes.
0: Let's play. And then he says, the employees did nothing.
6: I yelled at them to stop.
7: Punks! Get the out of here before you hurt someone.
6: I was yelling at them to get out, and none of the store employees were doing anything.
0: They did nothing. No, they won't.
3: No, they rode right in, and I bet the greeter was like, I'm going to Walmart. Yeah.
0: Probably was.
3: Leave it. Just left on their own. Don't care.
0: That's Vince Vasquez. He's 61. He's like, I couldn't catch him.
3: No.
0: I got a cane here.
9: You're going to let this happen?
0: Yeah. Yeah, there we are.
3: Yeah.
0: You want to do something with Walmart, do it.
3: Do it.
0: That's the lesson we've learned the last 2 days. Coming up here on the Two Guys Named Christian, a little retail news. One thing that's selling great right now in this economy and the way the world is, panic rooms. Ooh, after my hot tub, maybe I should get a panic room.
3: All right. You've already proven how you panic.
0: Oh, yeah.
3: A football helmet.
0: Closet. Tears. Broncos helmet.
3: Crisscross
0: applesauce. Call my lawyer. That's next. Two Guys Named Chris show.
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10: Two guys named Chris on Rock 92.
0: My wife just sent me this. Apparently the details are out. Not officially, but about what Phil Mickelson did at that golf club. He was kicked out of the golf club. He's no longer a member. This happened in the spring.
1: Cart girl.
0: Listen to what he did. Well, this is according to the folks at the club. And my wife has copied me on this. And a guy said, my father-in-law is friends with a guy who is at the club. And told him the story a few weeks ago before it broke. He said Phil Mickelson walked into the snack shack after the making the turn. Or no, excuse me. He walked into the snack shack. The girl working behind the counter was 20 years old. And Phil had his genitals out and in his hand. And he tried to touch the girl on her privates. He left when he made the turn at 9. The club president was there. And told him, get out, you're no longer a member. Reportedly, he has settled with the girl for around $10 million, and that's the reason he didn't play the Masters or the PGA tournament.
1: Oh! That makes sense now.
0: It does, because everybody's like, why is Phil Mickelson not playing? Yeah. Makes total sense. Yeah. I don't doubt it. I think sometimes these guys, you know, they're rich, they're never denied, she's probably really good looking. He walks in, got his junk out.
1: Yeah.
2: You know, we talked about the unsolicited pictures of male genitalia earlier.
0: Yeah.
2: I've been sent those without, you know, asking or wanting that. And I have never once gotten $10 million for it.
0: I knew that'd be your take.
3: Yeah.
0: Girl got 10 mil.
3: And, you know, if I was Phil, I would have played it off as like, well, my last drive didn't go past the ladies' table.
18: You know the rule.
0: Oh, I'm sorry. Sorry. Yeah. Misunderstanding.
18: Sorry about that.
3: Yeah, yeah, sorry. Yeah.
18: Houston rules.
0: You had a real bad one. Topped it.
3: Yeah. Topped it. You know, Houston rules. Does, yeah, you know it doesn't go past ladies till you got to play the hole with your junk out.
0: That's Phil for you. Yeah. Yeah. How many times have you been sent an unsolicited picture of a male's genitalia?
2: I don't know. A dozen.
0: Really?
2: Maybe more.
0: That's just the currency that's done.
3: It's done now. Yeah, it's different.
0: Imagine. I was sexting with my wife a few weeks ago.
2: Oh, no.
3: Here well, we I feel like it was one-sided.
0: 100%.
3: Yeah. Hey, stop.
0: I did it a few times. She said, I am no longer looking at this. Do not send me another one.
3: I am at the library. I'm here for a women's rating.
0: I considered a photograph. But I didn't have the guts to do it.
2: Don't do it. Please don't do it. Because you never know what's going to happen. You could get hacked. Somebody could take her phone.
0: Well, she never deletes photos.
2: Exactly. Exactly. Somebody could get it. Somebody could get a hold of it someday.
0: Do you delete them or do you make fun of them with your friends? I heard women do that. They make fun.
2: Sometimes
0: of them.
2: If it's somebody that both of you know, mm-hmm. and you're with your friends, mm-hmm. you'll keep it. screenshot it, laugh about it. But in, at the end of the day, they all get deleted because nobody wants to see that.
0: Yeah, why would you want that on your phone? Exactly.
3: 100%.
0: And my wife said, I mean, I told her later, I considered sending that. She goes,
3: well, never do that. And you know, sometimes if you're going to send a picture to somebody, mm-hmm. it always pops up like your most recent, obviously. Mm-hmm. So you might accidentally hit that.
0: Yep.
3: Suddenly you're sending your son a picture of your junk.
0: And it'll probably wind up in my like Apple memories of the year, you know, my that like little montage under music. Say, hey, what's your junk doing in there, man?
3: Oh yeah, I remember we went there. Oh yeah, Titanic. Oh yeah.
2: How far did this go? Were you in the mirror posing or were you just thinking about it?
0: Thinking about it.
2: Okay.
0: I was texting her and I thought now, I was in bed and I wanted her to come back into the bedroom.
2: Okay.
0: And she was up for the day, and I was in bed, and I wanted a little action.
3: Yeah.
0: So I was texting her all this really dirty stuff, which was the first time I'd ever done that.
3: Yeah.
0: And she said, stop this right now. And I thought about just, like, pulling back the covers, but I don't think that's a good angle.
3: No. Nah.
0: That's not
2: showing
0: right.
2: her what she's missing, you know?
0: She knows what she's missing.
3: God, and that's like the prostitution pose.
0: I know.
3: Like the guy just laying there on the bed naked while she goes and gets ready.
0: Exactly.
3: And comes out, I'm ready for you.
0: I laid there until about 12:30, 1 o'clock, and then finally I was like, okay.
2: I don't think this is going to happen.
0: That's it. She had made breakfast and cleared the table and everything.
3: I'm done.
0: Nothing. And then I walk out and nothing had happened.
1: Hey, yeah. Rachel, of all the picks that you got, was there one that you were like, huh? That's not so bad.
0: Like it.
1: Good for you.
0: Like it.
2: There was one that I was like, okay.
0: Oh, really? Only one? Oh,
2: just one time.
0: Mm-hmm. Would it have... Now, was this when you were single?
2: Yeah.
0: Okay, yeah. So did you consider like, okay, yeah, I like it.
2: Well, he was an awful person. So
0: he was?
2: Okay. Yeah.
0: Okay.
2: I knew him and, you know, I knew him pretty well. And I was like, you know, you're lucky that it looks like that, because otherwise you would never, ever
0: get
2: anybody.
0: I feel like if Phil Mickelson did this, see, if someone of that stature, you would get $10 million. He just paid $10 million, reportedly, to this 20-something-year-old girl that he did that. But it's also a little different. It wasn't a picture. He was, like, walking into the clubhouse.
2: And obviously, you know, he was, like, if he was trying to touch her, that,
3: different,
2: you know,
3: it out. That, yeah,
2: I mean, probably pretty frightening.
0: Different also, yeah. I mean, he went above and beyond.
3: You know, my thing is, too, is I bet he's had bad behavior there before. For the club president to rush in, and that is, of course, atrocious.
0: Mm-hmm.
3: But it's Phil Mickelson. So I bet he got a lot of breaks before.
0: Probably.
3: Yeah. And even, you know, probably even something along the lines, maybe not junk out, but touching or things.
0: I like the way the club president handled it. I mean, by the ninth hole, the story had been told to him, and he just went out there and said, that's it.
3: I don't care who you are. You're out.
0: Yeah, I believe my employee, and you're fired.
3: Yeah.
0: Or you're out of this club.
3: That's but I would bet there's going to be more stories that trickle out about him.
0: To the fact that he hasn't played the first two majors of the year.
3: Yeah.
0: I bet he didn't play any more this year. You know, he covered that, by the way, by saying the facts of this case are not accurate. He denied it, of course. And he said he's not played the majors because of a family health issue. But nobody, that's so
3: What's bad. The health issue? My junk keeps popping out.
2: It's a real problem.
3: I have to find new pants.
0: So vague. A little retail roundup. Biggie heard yesterday that produce prices are about to go up, but joke's on them. BB Shea doesn't eat produce.
1: That's right. Yeah. It's all frozen for me.
0: I love
3: yes.
0: that.
3: It's a whisper from an associate.
0: Mm-hmm.
3: Said, and not anything government, tariff, none of that.
0: Mm-hmm.
3: Drought.
0: Causing the produce. Now, not only is it your meat, your gas, it's your produce as well.
3: Yep.
0: That's going up also. Unbelievable. People are buying panic rooms and fear bunkers. A lot of people are buying bunkers and panic rooms because of the state of the world, and those sales are way, way up. I think you got to be really wealthy to have
3: them. Yes, and really, you have to be worth a lot of money to panic about dying.
0: Yeah.
3: I mean, at this point, if somebody tried to break in and be like, hold on, I'll get the lock.
0: Yep. You just leave it unlocked.
3: Come on in.
0: Yeah.
3: Make it quick.
0: Yeah. Let's do it fast. Exactly. Elon Musk is going to be a trillionaire as of today. They're putting his SpaceX up on the market. It's going open today on the stock market, and that will make him officially a trillionaire.
3: Will it? Okay.
0: That's what they say. I mean, he's the owner of SpaceX, and it will become the eighth most valuable company in the world when it opens publicly today, when the stock market opens. And from what they're saying, I don't know how that works with those big numbers, but they're saying that will officially make Elon Musk the world's first trillionaire. So is he? I guess he's the richest person in the world. Yeah. I mean, that would certainly
3: without a doubt. No one else even close.
0: Well, I wouldn't think.
3: Not once you hit the trillion.
0: Well, who's worth $500 billion?
3: Well, Amazon, Bezos.
0: So he's in second place. What about those Saudi princes?
3: No, they're never as high as you think.
0: I always thought they were, for a while, I thought they were number one and two until Musk.
3: I think they're worth billions, but you know, for a long time, it was the guy who owned in Mexico the teleservice, Aerotela.
0: It was some sort of, and then the NVIDIA guys and the AI. I mean,
1: Musk, the next guy, Larry Page, who owns Google, he's $700 billion richer than him.
0: So he's worth $300 billion?
1: Yeah.
3: Yeah.
1: God. He's about to be a trillionaire. Elon Musk is.
0: So they say, but I mean, is it just on paper? You know, is it?
1: This is an argument that happens all the time.
3: Yeah.
1: To me, like, yes, you're right, but at the same time, he's not worried about paying the light bill. Like, it doesn't really matter.
0: No.
1: He can get money whenever he wants.
18: I believe my lights will be shut off.
0: I think it would be fun if he like went to buy a car and say, you know, what kind of interest can I get on this? What kind of I'm going to finance this.
3: It says here it's zero interest for 6 months for well-qualified buyers. I think I fit.
0: Must be an amazing thing, you know, to do that. Then we asked Lisa Lanier a lot long ago how much money like Elon Musk would have in his bank account.
3: We've had that discussion. Yeah. Like how much would you keep?
0: She said a couple hundred thousand just for buying stuff here and there. Mm-hmm. Unbelievable.
3: Just when you go buy Buc-ee's.
0: Exactly. Retail roundup. Airlines are concerned people keep opening the overhead bins during flights and during emergencies. They're trying to get to their bags rather than just evacuating the plane. So some airlines are looking very closely at locking the overhead bins during the flight.
1: Love this.
0: You do.
1: I love this. If you need it on the plane, keep it with you. Keep it in your personal item. You don't need anything that's in your bag.
0: You don't think, but sometimes, like, what if you leave your phone in there? And you're
1: Why would you put your phone in your suitcase?
3: Most times you get a personal item. That's what he's saying. Yeah. You got a backpack. Put everything you need for the flight in your backpack.
0: Yeah, but I never put anything with me. I always put it right overhead because I don't want to keep up with it during the flight. But if I accidentally leave something in there, I can't imagine really what I'd want.
1: Yeah, what would you need from your bag?
3: The standing up and getting something out during the flight has never bothered me, but I definitely, the emergency part, they always say when there's a plane emergency, half the people try to grab their luggage instead of get off the plane.
0: The International Air Transport Association is launching their Save a Life, Not a Bag campaign. Videos have surfaced of passengers stopping to film and to retrieve luggage during emergency. Well, of course they're going to film. That's what everybody does. You know, they whip out the phone immediately. And they're like, get out of the plane. You know, help somebody and save yourself as well. I do see sometimes parents who have fussy children opening the overhead thing to get a toy out or something else.
1: Put the toy in the personal item.
0: Mm. So
1: give the kid a personal item.
0: Keep it with you.
1: Yes.
3: BB's not bending on this.
1: No.
2: Okay, but a personal item can only be so big. And if you have two kids with you, you got to put your stuff, their stuff, all in that one little bag.
1: If the kid's in a seat, they have a personal item too.
0: So you can give them.
1: Give them a bag.
0: And you can keep it under the seat in front of you.
1: Keep it under your seat. They're not taking up any legroom either. Put it in front of them in the legroom.
0: I do find I never put anything under that seat in front of me because I have so little legroom that it's. I do find that to be very, very cramped. BB Shea says, I'm surprised.
1: I love this idea, yes.
0: Yeah. Yes. Well,
1: And I think if you're going on a plane, it's amazing to me how many people get on planes and they act like they just learned they're getting on a plane. Mm-hmm. Like they're so unprepared. Mm-hmm. Like, you know this is happening. Be prepared. Be ready. So when you get to your seat, you have everything you need.
0: Stickler.
1: They're giving you food. They're giving you snacks. Stickler. You have your phone. You have all the entertainment you need. Bring a book. Mm-hmm. There's nothing in your bag that you shouldn't already have at your seat.
0: I like a book on a plane. I will do. So what if you accidentally leave your book in your carry-on?
1: Tough.
2: I don't know. I already think there's so many rules on planes, and it's awful to travel. This is why I hate traveling. But you travel more, so I think you know to be more prepared. But I only fly every couple years. I don't always remember, and it changes every time. Flying changes every time.
0: Me too.
1: It doesn't.
2: It does.
0: Do you know what they call? They call me Rube in the City when I fly. That's a nickname that was given to me.
3: Yeah, we're trying to write an AI song about it.
0: Rube in the City.
1: Rube in the City.
0: When I walked into the airport, a TSA guy said, "Let me hold your hand.
3: Come with me.
1: He's with me."
3: Now, they're going to check your ID, but don't panic.
0: Yep. Like he put his hat on me and said, "He's with me now. Come on, pal. Let's go.
3: Here, I got you these little wings. Put them on your shirt."
0: They weren't real or anything. Mm-hmm.
3: Take off your shoes, but you're going to put them back on.
0: Boy, he likes the idea, obviously. One more quick one. Retail roundup. We were talking about the tip culture here in America. Europeans don't seem to know it, and they're here for the World Cup. A server is out some money. This is not from a European. After a large party returned a month after eating in a particular restaurant, not realizing that an automatic gratuity had been added to their bill, they added way more on top of that. Then after a month, after getting their statement back, went back in and said, oh, we want this money back. We didn't know the tip had already been added. And people were outraged that they did that. The server put it on her social
3: media. A month went by. Yeah.
0: Saw the statement, and a month had gone by. So if the bill, I probably had a party of eight or whatever, and the bill was the tip.
3: Yeah, I don't like the month.
0: Well, that's like, is this the first time you've eaten out with a party of eight? Because, you know, you were just saying about flying, don't you know
2: that this goes on? On the bill before you pay it. It's not like they added it afterwards. Yeah. They saw it beforehand.
0: A lot of people said that the server should quit. And some said, why don't you take legal action to get your money back? But there's nothing.
3: No, there's no legal.
0: Can you challenge after a month?
2: If anything, the restaurant should have to just refund them the service charge that they took out. The restaurant should eat it, not the server.
0: Not the server.
3: Yeah, no.
0: I agree with that. Brian, you're talking about flying. They're talking about locking the overhead compartment now. Go ahead.
19: Yeah, I don't have any problem with it. I mean, I think when people get on planes, it's like their first rodeo. They don't know what's going on. They don't know where to put stuff. But the other thing that kills me, and I learned this from flying in the Air Force, that people get on the planes with flip-flops and stupid shoes and clothing that will melt if they ever get into an emergency. So I always wear tennis shoes, cotton clothing, anything like that that's going to help protect me and to get off the plane as fast as possible.
0: God, you're right. That's a great point.
3: Yeah. I mean, imagine wading through the Everglades in Crocs.
0: I know.
2: Right? Yeah.
0: Imagine being in a fight and the Crocs melt on your feet.
3: Yeah.
0: You're like, oh, you permanently have Crocs on.
3: Yeah.
0: That's right. God, good point. Thank you, Brian. I didn't think about something like that. Sometimes I take my shoes. After a tough pickleball match, I'll just take my shoes and socks off and drive home. And I thought, God, if I'm in a wreck, they're going to find me with my shoes all
3: around. Like, oh. And that old van. Oh, they're definitely going to think you're homeless, though.
0: With the peanut butter.
3: Oh, the peanut butter spoons.
0: The sweat clothes.
3: The empty yogurt cups.
0: Terrible. Clean my pants. Oh, sorry. Cleaned them up.
3: Good.
0: Had that yogurt stain on there. On the way here, a woman on Reddit did an exercise where she and her husband wrote things down that they disliked about each other. Well, nothing could go wrong there, could it? Here are all the things I dislike about you. That's next. Two Guys Named Chris show.
20: Two Guys Named Chris.
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20: 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Right here in the Triad. 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
0: I guess I wrote read Rachel an apology. Apparently somebody might be moving into Biggie's place. You know, Biggie lives down below. They live upstairs or wood, and Biggie said they think that's going to be a poon palace. I was like, yeah, poon palace. Right as you walked back into the room. I apologize.
3: Sorry.
0: You were down getting
2: something. I knew that that's what happened when I left the room. Knew it.
0: I was like, poon palace.
1: No.
0: Why would you say something like that? Like,
3: come on, Phil.
0: Terror. That's a Phil. That's a Phil. That's a Phil Mickelson.
3: You know what I was thinking?
0: About Since Phil?
3: Just a Phil Mickelson.
0: Yeah.
3: It's got to be like meeting your hero and he's terrible.
0: Wouldn't that be awful?
3: Because imagine, because it's just a course.
0: Mm-hmm.
3: So imagine that you get invited to play this course with a friend and somehow or another you get paired up with Phil Mickelson.
0: Mm-hmm.
3: And you're like, this terrible. Is great. And then he's just terrible to you. He's pulling his junk out.
0: Well, they say don't meet your heroes. You know?
3: Yeah.
0: That 20-year-old girl could have been a huge fan of Phil Mickelson.
3: Of course.
0: From the time she was 5. If you missed that story, the rumor is that Phil Mickelson is not playing these major championships in golf because at his home club, he walked into the clubhouse with his junk out in front of a 20-year-old girl. It was inappropriate, obviously. She told the manager. The manager fired him by the ninth hole or kicked him out of the club by the ninth hole. He's denying it, of course. Yeah, that's right. What if you met somebody that you thought you really liked and they turned out to be just a complete a-hole? You know people say that about me all the time.
3: Yeah, you just are not good in public situations. That's your thing.
0: Well, look at yesterday. I tried to make a joke in front of the SPCA lady.
3: Yeah, you're lucky that I'm still getting that cat because the cat didn't even like it.
0: No, the cat's like,
3: I don't know.
0: SPCA lady's like, she's usually really good with people. Animals have a real sense.
3: Right up to Biggie, but they avoided you.
0: They really know.
2: They know these things.
0: They know. The animals have a real sixth sense about this. Exactly right. This is a relationship issue, I suppose. I was on Reddit last night. You know what I go to Reddit for?
3: Sex stories. Gym.
0: Gym advice and sex stories. That's right. And pickleball tips. And I ask it almost every day, when can I retire? And it always says, you're not even close.
3: We're bombing Iran again. Back on. We just can't quit each other, okay?
0: I thought we had a truce. I thought we had a deal. No, we're bombing them again.
3: Yeah.
0: Oh.
3: We are in a bad relationship with Iran. I thought we weren't doing this anymore. Well, I just can't stop.
0: When can I retire? Oh, man, you're so far from it, you have no idea.
3: Yeah.
0: Meanwhile, every picture I get is from Chris Dim and his wife in front of some rocky coast.
3: I know.
1: Living the life.
3: We are. We're playing What State Are We In This Week?
0: God, I can't even pretend that they're having a bad time. I'm like, God. He and his wife, they're in Maine. And they sent a photo of them in this gorgeous shot.
3: Unbelievable.
0: I turned it to my wife and I said, look, he's miserable.
3: Yeah. It's clear he wants to come back.
0: I keep trying to pretend. He's bored stiff. He's miserable. The smile on his face is like he'd been permanently smiling. I mean, it's unbelievable.
3: It's Thursday and he's enjoying himself, right?
0: Yeah, sure. Like he didn't want to be here. Come on. So last night I was on this relationship page on Reddit and I thought this was not the right thing to do. There is a woman who says that she's upset now because she read in a relationship book that you should write down all the things you dislike about your partner and have your partner do the same thing and then trade so that you can work on it. Terrible idea.
3: No.
0: Why would anyone ever do that? That's a trap.
3: Big time.
0: Should never do that. That was the first activity. They were going through it together. The first activity was just take a legal pad and write down 10, 15, whatever things that bother
3: you. At least say like, okay, you're going to write these, but then write all the things you love about them too.
0: Mm-hmm.
3: Not just I have a problem list.
0: Here are the problems. So she apparently, he made a very long list. The husband made a long list, like 15 things. She wrote, I love everything about you. That's all she wrote on the pad. They traded. She started crying. Oh, it's a trap.
1: I don't think you can cry in that situation.
0: I don't either.
1: Though.
0: It's said to do it.
1: You knew this was going to happen.
0: But she wrote about him. There's nothing I can write on here. I love everything about you. He wrote, you nag. I hate your mother. You're awful on car trips. You smell.
3: Check, check, check, check.
0: I wish you'd lose 10 pounds.
1: Oh,
0: I
1: mean, my God.
0: Sure, he wrote all these terrible things. I agree. I don't think you could be mad, but I would hate if I had written all that stuff to start seeing her.
1: Oh, God, yeah. Yeah.
0: It's terrible.
2: You know, I think I saw the post, but it had been deleted.
0: Yeah.
2: And I saw all the comments, and because the comments responded to this concept, and it was like, you asked for it.
1: Yeah.
2: And
0: you did ask for it.
2: And also, I guess it was like she was upset he was putting so much thought into it because she knew what she was going to do. And they were like, why didn't you just stop him and say, I'm sorry, I'm just tricking you?
0: Yes.
1: Yeah.
0: She took 5 seconds to write down, there's nothing I can write. I love everything about you. He took 3 days. Your mother is terrible. Your cooking stinks. Oh. You know, all of these things that he did not like about
3: her. Rachel, you and your fiance have lived together for a few months now. Who do you think has taken to it better? Who would have the longer list of complaints?
0: Look
3: right
0: at her
3: now.
0: Face. Obviously, yeah. He has.
2: We know who has the longer list, and he would do that too. Like, say that we did this, he would write like, you know, I love everything about you, because I've asked him before. I'm like, don't I do things that annoy you? And he's like, no, of course not. And I'm like, I know I do.
3: And you'd be like, cabinets open, microwave not on zero.
2: Yeah, exactly. Yeah. I mean, and it's like, I know I'm a tough pill to swallow. I'm a lot. I'm a control freak, and I'm like, it's okay to say that that's annoying about me, but he won't say it.
0: You're a control freak.
2: Oh yeah,
0: and he would not say that about
3: him. Yeah,
0: maybe you found the perfect man.
2: I think I did.
0: I mean, maybe he puts up with all the stuff. Mm-hmm. He's great in bed.
3: It's weird what you keep about one people. He is.
2: I mean, if that's what you're gonna know about him, he'd probably be okay with it.
0: Well, that's what I heard about
3: what
0: him.
3: He'll say to him. That's what weird, which will be weird because he'll be like, "This is this is Rachel's fiance. Great in bed." Why would you know that?
2: Really good at unhooking bras.
0: Yeah.
2: You know?
0: Your reputation precedes you, my friend.
3: I've heard you're great in bed. I don't think I want a picture now.
0: You're as awful as they say. My cat hates you. My dog has a really bad feeling around you. This is terrible. Coming up here on the Two Guys and Chris Show, Lisa Lanier joins us, our official turning. Lawyer Up is the segment. If a coworker microwaves smelly fish, is it legal to pull a gun on them? One person did. They're in trouble. That's next. Two Guys Named Chris Show.
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2: 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She's president. Hello, Lisa. How you doing?
3: Lisa? Lisa, are you
4: Lisa?
3: There? Lisa?
4: Uh-oh.
5: Hey, you got me. Oh. I had you muted. Had you muted in the pre-show. Man, it's there.
2: Let me tell you something, Lisa. People mute me all the time.
4: Good. Yeah, he's right.
2: A lot of times in real life, I'll be talking to somebody and they'll just hold up a hand and say, mute yourself.
4: Stop.
2: Oh, and during, listen, when we used to have meetings on Zoom during COVID, I can't tell how many times it was just like, mute yourself.
4: You saw the finger coming at you.
5: I had muted myself.
2: She had muted herself, everybody. Yeah. I used to see the finger coming right at me like, don't mute me. And you're done. And then they can't hear you. Lisa Lanier, we have talk about a full docket. Now, I'll tell you, we discussed this about a week and a half ago. A former Myrtle Beach police detective is facing criminal charges. He pointed a department-issued handgun at a fellow officer because his fellow officer microwaved fish in the company microwave and apparently stunk up the entire place. Now, our take on it was, you should be allowed to pull a gun on somebody that microwaves fish in the company microwave. But this guy apparently has been arrested for it and lost his job. What legal recourse does he have, Lisa? How will he get these charges knocked down a little bit? I guess you can't.
5: Yeah, no, he not only was he terminated, but he was immediately processed and booked and charged with a felony. Man. Pointing a firearm at a person. He faces up to 5 years in prison. And I imagine he will... You know, they will probably go easier on him than your average person. But it was pretty, you know, I don't think that it's going to be taken lightly. And I think, you know, this other officer is making a really big deal about it and pressing for, you know, the charges to hold.
2: I kind of felt like it was a joke between officers because one put fish in the microwave. But yeah. I guess not. I guess he was really, really mad.
5: No, it escalated. Yeah, I mean, I think the fish thing started it, and then there was, like, you know, harsh words exchanged, and it escalated to this gun pointing.
2: Yeah. What's your policy on microwaving dishes at your law firm, Lisa?
5: You know, people do all kinds of crazy stuff. They microwave all kinds of stuff. But, yeah, fish, terribly stinky. Not a good idea.
2: Somebody was telling me the other day that they burned popcorn in the microwave.
4: Oh, that's the worst.
5: Oh, that's terrible.
2: At the workplace. Yeah, she put it in for 6 minutes.
4: Oh. How does that even happen? There's a popcorn button.
2: She had no idea. Yes, there's a popcorn button on the microwave.
5: Right.
2: She put it in for 6 minutes, and apparently it started to fire.
4: Yeah.
2: I mean, it was that bad. You know?
5: Oh, yeah, it'll catch fire, and then you can't get rid of that smoke smell. It's just permanent.
2: That's right. Yeah. The smoke and popcorn smell is awful there. Another lawsuit we discussed earlier this week, a 22-year-old recent college graduate, her name's Hannah Smith, she's suing Carnival Cruise Line. This happened during an excursion in 2025. Now, this is a pretty interesting case because she went out during the excursion to a place called Pearl Island Beach Escape. Now, they're hooked up with the cruise line, I believe. The cruise line, like, offers you a chance to go there. While she was there, she got really drunk, and she smoked a lot of marijuana. So she's high on weed, admittedly, and she was drunk. She says they overserved her, and when they were getting ready to try to get back onto the ship, she's like, I gotta pee, terribly. And she asked, can I jump in right over there and relieve myself? And according to her, a Carnival Cruise Line employee said, yeah, jump in. When she did, her legs were taken off by the propeller. I mean, it's terrible. It's an awful thing. How responsible is the cruise line, and how responsible is she because she got inebriated and was smoking marijuana? What do you think on this, Lisa? A big lawsuit win for her?
5: You know, I think that you often see these cruise lines settle with people who have catastrophic injuries like amputations, but they're not settling with her. They're trying to get it dismissed. And it was none of their employees were involved. No cruise line employees. This was a complete and total independent contractor, but they do promote them. So, you know, you're on the boat and they say, hey, you can sign up for this. It was $79 to go on this catamaran tour. And what they did was they overserved all these things. They serve alcohol. I've never seen one that they handed out pot, but that's probably because they think I'm old and I don't want to.
2: Yeah, maybe.
5: But they always get you. They always get everybody drunk on these, you know, rum drinks and stuff.
4: Yeah, rum punch,
5: yeah,
4: baby.
5: Painkillers. Yeah, the painkillers and. Which, and they're delicious, by the way, and they hit you hard. So anyway, she, you know, when she was in the water, what they did was instead of anchoring the catamaran, they were using the motor to, if it was drifting, they were to correct it instead of anchoring. And so the engine wasn't running, the motor wasn't running when she first got in, but they started to drift. And so they fired it up, and the force of that firing it up sucked her into the propeller.
2: Oh, my God.
5: The problem is, I mean, there's many, many problems with going after these cruise lines for these independent contractors, because when you book, there's a huge disclaimer in your ticket that says, we don't control these independent contractor excursions. That's on you and them, and, you know, we just help you arrange it.
2: Mm-hmm.
5: And so that's always a big issue. So, I mean, likelihood of success here is low, but sometimes they do settle with these things.
2: Well, now, is she going
5: out of charity?
2: Is she going after the cruise line because they have way deeper pockets than the people running the catamaran?
5: Oh yeah, it's impossible to go after these little vendors.
4: Yeah, that catamaran's at the bottom of the sea.
5: Exactly.
4: That catamaran that day when they saw what happened, suddenly nobody worked there and the catamaran disappeared, I bet.
5: Right.
2: Man.
5: Right.
2: Can you imagine?
4: Yeah.
2: You're drunk, you're high, you're having a great time, you're in a catamaran, and then you're sucked into the propeller. Jeez. I want somebody to pay for, but you're right. I was misunderstanding. I thought an employee of the cruise line told her to jump in. That is not the case.
4: She asked rum punch guy, the guy pouring.
2: Yeah, rum punch guy said,
4: can I jump in?
2: Yeah, go ahead. I don't care. God, that is terrible. I bet she had no idea either. Of course, they were going to all of a sudden turn on the propeller.
4: Ugh.
2: Ooh, that's terrible. I do like those catamarans. You know, you can get really drunk on those.
4: Oh, God,
2: you can get drunk.
4: The sunset cruise and they're all booze cruises.
2: Oh, yes.
4: Yeah.
2: I had a public display of affection with my wife 10 years ago on one of those catamarans.
4: 10 years? That's, wow.
2: I started kissing her, you know, on the catamaran. Mm-hmm. And she said, get your lips off me right now.
4: I don't think she,
2: We are in public. We are not. I said, we're not really in public. It's like 15 people on here.
4: She said,
2: I don't care. The Jamaican guy was staring a hole.
4: Oh, yeah.
2: Like they were getting in. I get into that sometimes. What can I tell you? From Hollywood, there is a guy who's claiming responsibility for writing John Wick. It's been 12 years since the first John Wick came out. And a gentleman, a writer named J.R. Wicker, says that he wrote it. He wrote something called Blood for Escobar and then presented it so that they could make the movie like that. And then years later, all of a sudden he sees John Wick. And he's like, this is my story. Right down, I haven't seen the John Wick movies, but apparently Keanu Reeves plays the character. His dog is killed.
4: Yes.
2: And then he becomes this badass that goes after everybody. That's what I know.
4: It's the most, I will never forget it because... You see something happens to John Wick,
2: mm-hmm.
4: to his dog,
2: mm-hmm.
4: and you turn immediately into, like, I want everyone to die.
2: Yes. Mm-hmm. Okay. Yeah. Well,
4: it's that kind of movie.
2: The guy here, J.R. Wicker, says he wrote it about a widowed, retired, middle-aged assassin who gets back into the game, the criminal underworld, goes on a killing spree against an international society of hitmen because his dog is killed.
4: Mm-hmm.
2: Now, Lisa, does he have a chance here? He sent it in, I guess, for somebody to review in Hollywood.
5: You know, it's surprising how many of the kind of the elements are the same, including that both characters drive a vintage 1960s Mustang.
2: Yeah.
5: I mean, it is, you know, widowed, middle-aged assassin, all that, pet mm-hmm. killed, all that.
2: Mm-hmm.
5: But typically, those kinds of sort of big elements of a story are not enough for a copyright violation to prove an infringement. Because the idea is that, you know, a story about a middle-aged assassin is, you know, lots of people might write that story, right?
2: Right.
5: And so you have to get into really excruciating details have to be copied, which is kind of surprising. But the other thing that's interesting here is that there's typically a 3-year statute of limitations on these claims. And this is a way, way, way outside that, you know, right? This is, we're talking many, many years outside that. But he's arguing there is this discovery exception.

0: this and just basically said, I'm going to steal this. You know, did they do that intentionally? Because I believe so. And I think he should get paid his $10 million, honestly.
1: I mean, there are a lot of elements that are the same. So it's going to come down to the trier of fact, having to decide, like, are they sufficient? Are the details sufficiently minute to say that this was a copy?
0: I don't think the standard should be on those minute details. It's like if
1: it
0: there's
1: is,
0: a,
1: yeah, it's really yeah. I know it is. It's really hard.
0: Yeah, I mean this story sounds almost identical, yeah. Right down to the car.
2: The car part is what would make me be like, okay,
0: you know, the car, the dog.
2: Yeah,
1: yeah.
0: The guy's name is John Wick.
3: I was going to say the guy's name being John Wick is crazy. Yeah.
0: Come on, you know, I agree.
1: I think he's been ripped off, and I think he should win. It is a very hard burden, but he may be able to pull it off. It's just going to come down to the impression of the trier of fact about, is this enough detail?
0: Well, you know, it's been so successful, that series, John Wick. Wouldn't you think the movie company would just give him $10 million? Could they settle it, Lisa?
1: They could, and they do a lot of times in these cases. It's fairly early in the case, so they may still do that.
0: There's a settlement coming for a 69-year-old woman, Holly Jenkins. She's no longer with us. Killed by a 10-foot alligator while she was walking her dog in Hilton Head, South Carolina, in a community. This was 3 years ago. Her family reached a settlement with the neighborhood association and the management company. It's the management company's responsibility to make sure that they're what? Do they have to have signage? Do they have to remove an alligator? Why does she win in this case, Lisa?
1: So under South Carolina, their premises liability law, they have these distinctions for people, like why you're on the property. Mm-hmm. And she's considered a business invitee. And so they have a duty to abate any known nuisance. And certainly to warn of it, and they really didn't do either of those. And they settled with her. It's confidential, but I heard it was millions.
0: I bet. Poor woman. She was only 69, and her family, of course, was just devastated. I tell you what, don't go near any body of water in Louisiana, South Carolina.
2: Florida,
0: for sure. There are gators there, obviously.
2: Would you be a little upset in heaven that your family got so much money and you don't get to enjoy it?
0: Yes.
2: I mean, I know you're in heaven, and heaven's like the ultimate everything. But to know that I got taken out by a gator, and then I look down and I see like my nieces spending my gator money.
0: Right. That's my gator money. frivolous stuff.
1: Yeah. Chewed up by a gator for that.
2: Yeah, yes. They're like just buying all this Nido with my gator money.
0: That's my gator money. Yeah. Yes.
2: Yeah, I'd be a little upset.
0: Totally agree. This is about money, and I'm surprised by this. Some sports dirt here. There's a quarterback. This is a big news. He's from Texas Tech. His name is Brandon Sorsby. And he was granted a temporary injunction against the NCAA allowing him to play college football this season. He's a quarterback there. He has bet $90,000 over 4 years of playing college football, including 40 bets involving the Indiana football team when he was a freshman on the team in 2022. Now, the one rule, now there's betting everywhere, you know, on the online betting. And, of course, a lot of college kids do it. But the one rule when you play on the team is you can't bet on sports.
2: And apparently, I missed the boat. This is a giant deal.
0: Oh, yeah,
2: that
0: huge.
2: Could change the face of the NCAA, and I missed that.
0: Huge. I'm stunned that some judge said, oh, yeah, you can play this year. The NCAA said you're banned from playing college football. Were you surprised that the courts went this way, Lisa? And what happens to
1: everybody.
0: Him? Yes. Yeah, shocking.
1: Everybody was surprised. And here's what happened. A Texas judge just home-cooked the NCAA.
0: Texas,
1: they got home-cooked.
0: Mm-hmm.
1: Oh, yeah. They're like, you're not going to tell us this boy can't play. And so the judge went on this thing about, first of all, he hired Jeffrey Kessler, who's a very famous sports attorney, and they gave the mental health argument that he has a gambling addiction and that he should not be banned for life because of that. And so this is just a temporary injunction, and it will run out, and then there will be a trial, but the judge intentionally set the trial to take place after the season, so he will, and then for the injunction to last through the season. He just completely home-cooked them. Mm-hmm. So this kid's going to get to play, then he'll get his trial, and he may lose, and the NCAA may win, but so what? The kid got to play.
2: Yeah, and this is he's the best, apparently, college quarterback. Like they said, with him, Texas Tech has a shot at the national championship. Without him, no shot.
0: That's so dirty. This judge
1: it's
0: is dirty.
1: It's so dirty, yeah, it's so dirty. And,
2: Red
1: all the Big 12 schools are boycotting, and then it's gotten so ugly. The Texas Attorney General is then threatening legal action against schools for boycotting. It's turned into just a big old kind of mudslinging legal nightmare.
2: Yeah. Now, I have heard this is so bad.